0: 0.08, so it's a half pound. It took 20 pounds to get a check, a good check, top three on Mr. Bass at Dardanelle, and Big Bass was a five-pounder. So it took, you know, four or five-pounders is what it boiled down to in order to win Mr. Bass at Dardanelle last weekend. That's a great, great sign for the Arkansas River.
1: Yep.
0: Coming into where you can catch a bunch of fish.
1: Well, you know, Philip, you know Carson. I know Carson well. I know these guys know who Carson is. I mean, he's kind of at his young age, he's still he's been doing this a long time. He's been doing this, you know, since a young buck. I mean, he's just persistent. So I was really glad to see him win it. I mean, the young guys, they're there. And they're fishing. I mean, we saw that in the Commissioner's Cup. So that was great. I did have a question I want to ask you, though. So I know a lot of folks have told me they go places and people are out of crickets. What are you going to throw if you're out of crickets and you're wanting to catch brim?
0: If you want to catch a bunch of fish with your family out here on vacation this time of year, by golly. You know, crickets and worms are a great way to do it. You know, Central Arkansas has incredible fisheries. It doesn't matter where you go. This is another thing that's going on. The Berkeley bus,
1: yeah.
0: For lack of better words, that's what's showing up in Little Rock this Friday. Pure Fishing Day is this Friday, June the 5th, at the Little Rock store from 10 to 2. Abu Garcia, I mean, Fenwick, all the Pure Fishing lines are going to be showing all their products at our Little Rock location.
1: Nice.
0: From 10 to 2, including the new Volt IQ. If you haven't ever thrown this reel, I did several times. You can't hardly backlash. The only way you can backlash it is want to do that. Got a big, big selection of Garcia rods and reels, including the new Volt IQ as well, as well as any other thing you might need to be able to go out on the lake, catch a bunch of fish.
1: So they're going to be at Little Rock all day?
0: From 10 to 2 this coming Friday.
1: Cool.
0: As well as all the other Pure Fishing lines, which includes Praline, Strand, you know, all kinds of great, great items, you know. And if you are looking at a bass boat, of course, got a great selection of boats, including the line of Godfrey barges as well. Anything you might want to look at, please stop by.
1: Well, you know, Philip, I was out there Friday and Saturday this week helping out a little bit. You and I talked on the phone. Lots of folks looking for boats right now. I mean, lots of folks looking for, you know, fishing boats, like you say, pontoons. I think a lot of folks are wanting to get out on the water, do a little fishing, do a little recreating. I encourage you to go see the folks in Hot Springs, Trader Bill's Outdoor in Hot Springs or Little Rock. Ask for Philip in Hot Springs. Ask for Evan in Little Rock. And, Philip, we appreciate it. Until next week, this has been the Trader Bill's Fishing Report. Thanks, man. I appreciate it. That was Philip Castor on the Edwards Food Giant Hotline. We appreciate him calling every week. Gives us some pretty good info.
2: Oh, yeah. He knows what's going on.
1: Now, you caught some brim recently.
2: I did catch some brim.
1: Where'd you catch those?
2: Well, I went down to Monticello, and, you know, me and a couple of the other guys from Game and Fish, we've been trying to make some runs. We usually try to hit the first full moon in June.
1: It's research, right?
2: That's right. Research. We've been going to lakes that we've renovated,
1: right?
2: You know, post-renovation and giving them some sampling with hook and line. And we did pretty good, Mark. We caught 85 fish. We caught about 35 brim. Not about. I was sitting there with a clicker. We caught 35 brim. We caught 50 crappie. All those crappie were in one little cove.
1: Any size, anything?
2: Okay. Now
1: you're talking 10, 11 inch crappie.
2: A lot of 10, 11 inches. I'll say the future looks bright. We caught a few bigger, but a lot of cookie cutter 10, 11s.
1: Red ear, anything?
2: Yeah, some really nice red ear and some good spawning male brim.
1: I bet the brim are growing incredibly quick.
2: No, they are. They're really thick and good looking.
1: Good, good. All right, guys, this first segment of the Wild Side, I got Damon Poole running the show here today. Daniel Romine Ben Batten, Mark Hedrick. We'll be back in about 4 minutes for the second segment on the Wild Side.

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1: Welcome back to The Wild Side. I'm Mark Hedrick in studio. Buddy Ben Batten, Deputy Director of the Arkansas Game and Fish. And we got Daniel Romine on the tie line, coming on the Edwards Food Giant tie line. We got Trey Reed.
7: What's up, guys?
1: What's up with you?
7: Trey. Man, I am getting ready to watch the sun set, sink into the Gulf, Mark.
1: That's very nice. Very nice. What did you have for dinner?
7: Got some camarones al mojo de ajo. It's actually still cooking. I'm taking a little break from the kitchen duties to talk to y'all, and appreciate you letting me jump on and say hi, man. Thanks for doing that.
1: Well, we love having you on. Tell us what the trip's all about, what you're going to be doing next week.
7: Man, you know, this is with the family right now. We're on Isla Holbosch, which is about a two-hour drive from Cancun, and it is an island off kind of the northern tip of Yucatan Peninsula. A really interesting area, kind of, I mean, ecologically, you've got, it's where the Caribbean and the Gulf sort of meet and mingle. So just different, you know. It's not like where I'll be next week. Next week, headed down to place I go every year, we've talked a lot about on the show, Ixcaloc, Mexico, which is right down on the Belize border, about as far south as you can go in the Yucatan, and at least on the Caribbean side. And so just much different. You know, got the family this week, and they're flying back on Friday, and then meeting the boys for a fishing trip on Friday afternoon, and gonna have a big time, man. But actually gonna do some fishing here as well. Gonna go out with a buddy of mine here, Darwito Vega, who is a really well known and respected tarpon guide here on Holbosch, and so we're gonna. There's some big tarpon around right now, but we're going to go to the mangroves and just try to catch some babies. I'm going to take Kennedy, my younger granddaughter, out and for her first saltwater fishing experience. If, Mark, if I can get her up. She's sort of like you in that she doesn't like early.
8: Yeah, but it's not cold, and it's not cold down there. I mean, it's wet because of the ocean, but, you know, I might be able to get up, go catch a tarpon early.
7: Yeah, I mean, you know, the siren call of these saltwater fish will make you get out of bed a little earlier than normal, perhaps.
8: Well, you'll have to. We'll make her famous on the Wildside Facebook page if he catches anything.
7: Absolutely. No, man, but it's a good time. We you know, talking about today, we actually went out and did some, not fishing, but did some ecotourism, went around and checked out a couple of essentially like wildlife refuges is what we call them back home.
8: But
7: didn't see any crocs today, but we saw some pretty cool birds and saw some turtles and some sea turtles and, you know, some pretty scenery as well. But again, man, really, really interesting area. You know, this northern part of the Yucatan is one of the most intact mangrove forest in the world is a stretch along this coast, really more west of where we are here, but over around Campeche and that area. But really cool spot.
8: Well, like I say, send pictures. We want to know what's there. I mean, are there you know, permit, bonefish, all that down in the area?
7: Not so much here at Holbosch. You get some occasionally, this time of year you might run into a bonefish or permit, but really that's going to be more once you go around the horn there, the, you know, northern part of Yucatan, and get on that, you know, Caribbean east coast of Yucatan is where you're going to find the bonefish and permit more so.
8: Are you being attacked? We hear like maybe a plane going over.
7: Yeah, you know, I'm not sure what that is. I stepped outside because
9: it sounds like the lawnmowing crew is going crazy.
8: Yeah. Somebody's at work or flying over or something, but that, you know, hey, maybe it's just they may be checking you out.
7: Well, I think that is just somebody. It sounds like a leaf blower to me, Mark.
8: It does. It really does. It does sound like a leaf blower. So anyway, well, I'm anxious to. Are you going to call in next week?
7: Yeah, man. I think we're going to be rolling with the. What's that? What am I? Starlink. So we should be. We should have that next week, and probably a better signal than what I'm coming through now on the satellite Wi-Fi.
8: It sounds pretty good. Now Casey Hughes is joining you next week, correct?
7: Yep. Old Tadpole will be with us. And, you know, Chase, my son's coming down. And Dr. Bill Wright from Little Rock, who, you know, big listener of the show.
8: Right.
7: Guy that I've done some saltwater fishing with over the last few years. So, yeah, we're going to have a good group, man. Lee Redmond.
8: Nice.
7: And, Michael D. Jarnett, my buddy out of Park City, Utah, will be coming down. So, yeah, going to be fun, man.
8: Well, keep us posted. Let you get back to cooking. We appreciate you calling in.
7: All right.
8: And we'll talk
7: Daniel,
8: to you next
7: Ben,
8: week, dude.
7: Mark, Damon, talk to y'all next week. Take
9: See
7: care,
9: you,
7: man.
9: Senor. Have fun, Trey.
7: Thanks, Ben. See y'all.
8: See you. Well, that's our buddy, That's Trey Reed.
10: Man, he's living the dream, isn't he?
8: Oh, man. Well, you know, it's hard to hide big money.
10: That's right.
8: It just really is.
10: He's got to be wondering what the other 99% is doing.
8: No kidding. Know? So Trey's down there. Like I say, he's heading to Ishkalak next week. We appreciate him calling in on family vacation. I'm anxious to see some pictures. He doesn't usually send pictures because if he's trying to catch fish.
10: Yeah, no, he's pretty serious when he's down there.
8: Yeah. So, listen, be back, Damon, about 4 minutes on the Wild Side with Daniel Romine, Ben Batten. Give us a few seconds, and we'll be back. Thanks.

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1: What is the Arkansas State Bird? 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What's the Arkansas State Bird? 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And you win a $10 Sonic gift card from Tammy Chase Insurance. Simple as that. What is the Arkansas State Bird? And we wait on phone lines. I feel it. People are Googling as we speak, Damon. I just know they are. We're going to talk a little bit to Daniel here. Daniel Romine's in studio with us, along with Ben Batten. And, Daniel, you've been having a lot of success lately on various baits. I mean, you've thrown a lot of different things. I know you like forward-facing sonar, but you don't have to have it. I know you've won a lot of tournaments without it, as a lot of us have. It has changed the perspective of fishing, I think, a little bit. I mean, no doubt about it. Tell me, we were talking about this new fuzzy dice are very hard to see on forward facing sonar. They're more of a maybe you find some fish, you fire around them, see if they'll hit it. But the minnow seems to be shaking. A minnow seems to be the deal down days. What do you like to throw? You just won after coming in three times second place this year. You just won the Anvil Jaw at Maumelle Park on the river. And river's not easy to fish right now. So tell us what you're using. Tell us a little bit about what you were doing on the river the other day.
2: So on the river, that morning I was fishing a rock dyke, and I got a pretty cool story about it. So my grandpa, he used to take me to this place like probably 6 years ago, eight years ago. Yep. We'd always fish there. Decided in practice I'd go see if it's got some fish on it. Went there at the last spot of the day, and there was fish there. So I went there at tournament morning and caught probably 13 pounds, and then left there, went somewhere else, caught a couple on some cypress trees and some backwater. And
1: is that where you caught your big one?
2: Biggest one was actually on that first spot where.
1: Nice.
2: Yeah.
1: Nice. A little over 450.
3: Thanks, Grandpa.
2: Yeah, all right.
1: Yeah. Let's tell the folks. Let's go real quick to the Edwards Fujian hotline. I believe we got a winner. Who we got?
4: We got Brock from Little Rock.
1: Brock, tell me what the Arkansas State bird is.
4: It is the mockingbird.
1: There you go. Correct. Well, Brock, you got it. Stay on the line. Damon's going to get all your info, and we'll send you a $10 Sonic gift card from our friends at Tammy Chase Insurance.
4: All right. Thanks, guys.
1: Appreciate it. So I saw a picture you posted with your granddad, and I got to tell you, it took me back. I saved it because it reminds me a lot of a picture I had with my granddad where he's holding up a pickerel, and I'm probably about your age, and one of those click, and it comes out the bottom, you know, Kodak deals, and it says Mark's first walleye. Well, we didn't know what it was back in the day. You know, we had no idea. You know, but it's a pickerel, and it's a big one, and we probably ate it, you know. But I got to tell you, those memories, that'll last with you forever because y'all were holding up a catfish that weighed probably
2: 46 pounds.
3: Yeah, it was a nice
1: flathead. It weighed about as much as you did.
2: Probably.
1: Yeah. So it was really cool to see that picture. I'm glad you shared that because that added a lot, I think, to the whole fishing part of it. So I know you fish out at Maumelle a lot. You worked out at Lake Maumelle quite a few years for Chelsea out there at West Rock. And now you're over at Brazalo Custom Lures working for y'all have nicknames over there. I know all of you do, you know.
2: Yep.

0: jobs. We're not going to go into a lot of them. But we started calling you the Deuce because you were coming in second so much. You still got to win three in a row to go to Uno.
1: Right.
0: So I'm just going to let you know. But tell us, if you could fish any lake in Arkansas right now, which lake would it be? And if you only had one bait, which bait would it be?
2: Dang.
0: Very
3: hard
0: simple.
3: One. I would probably say Lake Monticello. It's really
2: My
3: coming
2: man.
3: Back after the redo that it's had.
0: Tell them the sack you caught on Monticello.
3: I've caught a 34-pound sack out there. I've had four bags that were at least 30 pounds. Smallest bag was almost 30. It was 29-something, and the biggest was 34-something.
0: Yeah.
3: But the biggest bass was only about 7.5. So there's been plenty of 8-plus-pound bass looking at my bait before, but they're pretty smart.
0: Now, Ben, explain to the listeners out there. Now, he's talking about a lake that he's caught. You think about it, that's a roughly a 6 to 7 pound limit for five fish. How long has this lake been, you know, basically back? And tell us why that's happening.
2: Yeah, we're looking at basically 3-year-old fish here, 7 pound, and you know, we did have one over 10. You know, when we redo lakes, you know, we've been through a bunch. We're working on Conway's, the biggest one right now. There's more in the bag I'll come back and talk about later. But when we redo them, you know, I've talked to you about this before. It's called new lake effect. So when you drain a lake, you let all the grass grow up. You let all those nutrients that have been trapped down in the sediment come back, be part of the system. You get a bunch of new vegetation. And that's what I wanted to say is, you know, some people, it's frustrating a little bit of veg sometimes, you know, if you're not used to it. It's thick out there. Now, you just learn to fish in it, around it, above it, et cetera.
0: It's different than it was, though.
2: Oh,
0: the
2: no,
0: lake
2: it is.
0: It's completely
2: it is.
0: Different than it was 15 years ago when I was fishing it. I mean, there's not a house in the middle of the lake anymore.
2: Right.
0: There's big chunk rock that I never noticed before. I guess maybe that's where the house was sitting. Maybe. I don't know.
2: Yeah,
0: but
2: it's pretty cool. When we flip these lakes over, they just come, we know 100% of the time they come back great. I mean, he's talking about it right here. You're catching sevens and eights. I mean, to catch a 35-pound bag with the big fish being 7.5, that means your small fish was 6.5, give or take, and you just, you know, real consistent. And those are 3-year-old fish. That's incredible.
0: And,
2: I mean,
0: and the people,
2: that's not normal.
0: The people that are, and I want to, I see Nick Feltz doing work out at Maumelle. I see him doing work on Conway. I see him, you know, he's got a bunch of lakes. And people, all they've got to do is have faith and know that in 3 to 5 years, people are going to be doing the same thing on Lake Conway.
2: Yeah, listen, human nature, we're not good at short-term sacrifice for long-term gain.
0: No, we
2: know this. But it's worth it. And, yeah, like I said, I had a great trip on Brim and Crappie. He's been hammering bass. Monticello's great. I'm glad to hear that's your favorite lake. Now, we got away from what's lures you going to throw out there?
3: Probably like a jig head minnow or something like that. Maybe a Brazalo Custom Lures 501 jig.
0: Yeah. Heck of a jig.
3: Early in the mornings, there's a lot of grass that's matted up on top around the banks. I'd probably throw a frog in it.
0: Is the lake up?
3: Last time I was there, it was not up.
0: Yeah.
3: It
0: needs about 7 feet.
2: No, I talked to Ryan Mozicek before we went down there, and he said, I hadn't been down in about a year. I went last spring and then back just now, and he said, well, since you've been there, it's gone down about a foot and come back to about where it was. And I still think it lacks about 6 or 7 feet from being full pool.
3: Yeah, I would say
2: that
3: for sure.
2: Yeah, so it's got a ways to go. The first time it filled up, it took over 5 years to fill up.
0: Yeah,
2: it does not have a large watershed
0: per
2: volume, so it takes a long time. As opposed to Conway, we just got these rains, and it just went up
0: people are seeing
2: feet.
0: Water off their back.
2: Oh, yeah,
0: right
2: no,
0: now.
2: No. It's 3 feet from full pool right now.
3: Oh, wow.
0: All right, well, Damon, let's go to our Crane Chevrolet. Let's do Shooting from the Hip.
4: 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Mark and Trey always like to shoot from the hip every week. But when it comes to Crane Chevrolet, they shoot straight and always hit their target.
0: All right, Daniel, you're on the spot here, dude. We do a little thing called Shooting from the Hip where I just shoot some questions out at you. We're going to do it real quick.
3: Okay.
0: What's a must-have snack to take in a fishing boat?
3: Beef jerky.
0: Nice. Cup of coffee or something else in the morning?
3: Probably the ice coffee and some caramel in it.
0: You don't take one of your mom's cinnamon rolls with you?
3: Then I smell that every day.
0: Yeah, I guess so.
3: I get so sick of that, but it is good.
0: What's your favorite fish to catch?
3: Bass.
0: All right.
3: Bass.
0: Have you ever eaten a pickled pig's foot?
3: No, sir.
0: Have you ever had a pickled egg?
3: I have not.
0: How about a pickled sausage?
3: No, sir.
0: Geez, how about spam?
3: I have not had spam.
0: How about lamp chicken?
3: No, sir.
0: You never had a piece of chicken under a red lamp at a grocery store?
3: Rotisserie chicken? I'll take some rotisserie.
0: All right, well, there we got it. All right, well, that was pretty quick. We got that in. Daniel, people know who you are now, buddy. We'll be back in about 4 minutes on the Wild Side.
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0: Well, the fourth annual John Clancher Big Bass Bash. It's going to be a three-fish limit open derby, August 1 of 26, 6 a.m. to 1 p.m. Lake Hamilton Fish Hatchery, 60 a boat, two-man or solo, lunch included. They're going to do a 70% payback. Now, here's the cool thing. He's fished the Commissioner's Cup before. It started out as a birthday tournament, and he took the proceeds and gave back to the youth fishing program at the Game of Fish.
2: Nice.
0: This is fourth annual. So 70% proceeds go toward AF, or it's a 70% payback with the rest going toward AGFC Youth Fishing Program. So call 501-860-4089 or text that number for more info. That's 501-860-4089. That's the fourth annual John Clancher Big Bass Bash. Got to give him props for
2: that. That's great. We appreciate that.
0: Yeah,
2: man.
0: And we're
2: going
0: to get him on the show. I've talked to him. We're going to get him on the show. Habitat After Hours, Friday 6/12. 7:30 to 9:45 p.m., Lake Conway WMA Multipurpose Building. It's a free event. Got to register. Only 25 spots available, but that'll be a lot of fun. Talked about this earlier. Anvil Jaw and Maumelle Park on Arkansas River. Our buddy sitting here, Daniel Romine. Five fish, five alive, 1675, 458 big bass. Logan Williams, he ain't no slouch. He's a heck of a fisherman. He had five, 1590, and then Wyatt Ellis had 1518. So the river seems like it's fishing good up and down. I mean, that's a neat deal. And then Grayson Goss and Drew Morgan win the TBF State Championship with 21 pounds, 7 ounce. Grayson was on our show week before last, I believe. He won when, after the Commissioner's Cup. He won it with another partner, but he got a scholarship to Carson Newman College. He's had a pretty good run the last few weeks, Commissioner's Cup, and now win the TBF State Championship.
2: That's great.
0: So congratulations to him. And, Ben, tell us a little bit about what you were talking about
2: there. Oh, I just wanted to brag on these young guys. And I met Daniel. You introduced me to him probably when he was 14 or 15, 4 or 5 years ago. Mm-hmm. And I've been watching him ever since, follow him on social, and I'm always kind of seeing how you're doing. I did see all those seconds, but listen, man. Like Mark said earlier, I take second every single day.
0: Oh, yeah.
2: That's awesome. Anyway, you're great, and it's fun for us. I guess I'm middle aged now.
0: Yeah,
2: definitely no young
0: spring
2: guy.
0: Chicken no more.
2: No spring chicken, but it's a blast. I love these kids are. I mean, sometimes folks are giving a hard rap about forward facing. You take it away. It's not true though. All the young guys I know are great with the technology. Like great. But they're also good at the basics, and I think they're putting more time in than a lot of folks did at that age before, in the past, like in my generation, probably in your generation.
0: Correct.
2: And these kids work hard. They're serious about it, and it's really fun to watch. And I love going fishing with them when I can. So.
0: No doubt. And I had never told Daniel this, Daniel, you really remind me of, at this age is Mark Davis. You know, Mark Davis is probably the most patient fisherman I've ever been in a boat with. Doesn't get in a hurry, knows where the spots he wants to go to are. He is patient. He's not getting a bite there. He knows when they're going to be there. He may spend too much time, go, leave, come back, but he can catch them. And one thing about Mark, I can always say, he's always very humble. He was always a good ambassador for our state.
2: Very.
0: I think that's what drew people to him, him being so humble. One thing I can tell you, he's one of the few people that I know could find fish, and after he found them, he could catch them. And Daniel can do that. Yeah. I think that's what – so, Daniel, I got a hats off to you. You
3: appreciate it.
0: Polite fella. Danny's got a good one over there working for him. Ben and I'll be by to get some free stuff, probably, tomorrow? No, only kidding. But, no, seriously, it's a you know, I got a kick out of it one day. I was using the Wee Whacker, and I had it tied on. Daniel walked up to me and goes, "I made that one." I said, "Well, how do you know you made it?" He goes, "Three notches."
3: Yep.
0: He goes, "I do this. So-and-so does that. Posvar does this."
2: So you really did know it was your bait.
0: Yeah. Oh, yeah.
2: That's pretty cool.
0: Yeah.
3: We all put our own signature little tweak to each bait.
0: Yeah.
3: So we know who made it.
0: So which is your favorite one?
3: Favorite one?
0: If you had to, he's...
3: The weed whacker's pretty, it's probably my favorite.
0: Yeah.
3: You can do a lot of stuff with it. That buzz bait, you can skip it really well.
0: Yeah.
3: It skips long ways under docks and trees and stuff.
0: Great sound to it.
3: Yeah, it's got a really good sound. It's really small, so you get lots of bites on that bait.
0: And it's not, listen, it's a small bait, but it gets big bites.
3: Right.
0: Yeah.
3: Yes.
0: The other thing I was going to ask you, have you tried the prototype that's coming out in a week?
3: I actually have not.
0: Really?
3: Yeah.
0: Have you seen it?
3: I have seen it.
0: Are we going to like it?
3: I've made so many of them, I probably don't want to
0: use it. Yeah. But it's going to be what's different? Can you give us a little hint about what's different?
3: It's got a different sound to it.
0: Does it?
3: Yeah.
0: I was talking to a guy about a jackhammer the other day. He was going, which would you rather throw, the strutter or the jackhammer? And I said, man, I like them both. I kind of threw the jackhammer just because you could hear it coming.
3: Mm-hmm.
0: From so far, you could hear it before you could see it.
3: It might be a little bit smaller too.
0: Yeah, but the deal is, price point.
2: Yeah.
0: You can buy two strutters, and what a bait. You can buy two strutters and fill up your boat, or put extra gas in your boat. But that's just cool that what you're doing, and I think it's neat. That's why. The grassroots, this is why you're doing to all the lakes what you're doing to the lakes, Ben. You are getting the lakes changed up, fixing them, so guys like this can catch fish like I did when I was a kid.
2: Yeah, it's not to get corny or sentimental here, but it's, I'll enjoy it too, but it's for Daniel and it's for Daniel's kid someday. And, it's just ours for now, and we're fortunate to get to do what we get to do, and I love working in this business just like you. I got into this because I like to fish myself, and I like talking about fish and everything else. And so, at the end of the day, I was thinking, as you guys were talking earlier, I got a picture at my grandpa's house with a channel catfish, the little one, that he told me the whiskers would cut me, so don't touch them.
0: Yeah.
2: But same picture, so that memory and that same kind of thing, that's why we do it. And it's just great to be a part of keeping that tradition going for everybody.
0: I told Rodney Harper, I still have the first brim I ever caught. My granddad had it mounted. It was a red ear. It's probably not 8 inches, 9 inches long. It's on a board. It's seen its better day. And I was talking to Rodney Harper up at Harper's Pure Country Taxidermy about it. Rodney said, you bring me that fish, I'll fix it.
2: I bet he would.
0: It's memories. Yeah. That's what I'm saying. This is all about the memories. Your granddad holding that. I don't know who is more excited. That I know the catfish was the least excited.
2: Yeah.
0: Because that catfish was eaten. I can promise you that. But, just this is what it's all about. We got some lakes that are getting ready to, like I say, Monticello's on them. Columbia. White Oak, go to Erling, Millwood. You've got Conway in the next few years. Maumelle will ever fill up.
2: Yeah.
0: It's going to be a bad lake when it fills up. There'll be a lot of fish caught. Listen, guys, we got one more segment. We've had a big time on the wild side talking to Ben and Daniel. Give us about 4 minutes, and we'll be back with the last segment of the wild side.

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7: Okay, guys. I got a keeper here, 44 bass. Basically, put little kind of tracking devices in them. I think you opened them up maybe and put something in them and let them go last year.
8: Yep.
7: 44 bass were released on Millwood. How to track them and see what they do. They did find a few things I thought were interesting. This is just little bits and pieces. But the smaller bass stayed in the lotus and lily pad areas, which those are your 14 to 15-inch bass. Those are nice bass on a lot of lakes.
8: Oh, yeah. It's Millwood, yeah.
7: Yeah. Bigger bass... they found we're on the timber, the cypress, the the laydowns, stumps. They were out off that. The fish moved more in March through May, and that's spawning time. So they get out, and after the spawn, fish became more sedentary. They just kind of got on timber and kind of held around there to get their strength back up. They did find, which I thought was interesting, the fish moved around about 2.5 times more on high water compared to low pool conditions, which I thought that was pretty cool. I never really thought much about that.
8: Yeah, this is a great study. It's down on Millwood. This was Dylan Hahn and Katie Thompson. And I've noticed Katie's done a lot of the posts for it and
7: right.
8: done really good work. If you
7: she
8: follow,
7: does.
8: Yeah. There's a, you know, of course, there's the Game and Fish page, but there's also, if you don't follow, there's a Arkansas Game and Fish Commission Fisheries Division page. And they've done a bunch of stories. Great stuff on there. Anyway, they've done a great job publicizing. The take home for me was, you know, kind of felt like normal. If you want to catch a bunch of fish, work the grass lines, which, you know, we all do. I'm bad to just sit and throw
7: too.
8: A long
7: me
8: grass
7: too.
8: Line all day. If you want to catch quality, you're going to have to work a little bit harder, get on isolated structure and do it, which, I mean, none of that's shocking.
7: And you know, now, and keep in mind, this is only 44 fish over 1 year. I mean, what I'd probably say 60-something percent are probably Florida in that lake, 30, 40.
8: Yeah, I don't know. You're probably about right. It may be even a little bit higher. We've stocked that one of the heaviest of any of them because of its size,
7: yeah,
8: its
7: yeah.
8: shallow, where it's
7: but
8: at.
7: But I'm not saying it's not all. It's
8: not
7: 100%. It's not
8: no,
7: all. Yeah,
8: no.
7: it's. I'd say 30, 40.
8: And, you know, the other thing in that, which we see in almost all, it's called telemetry when you track fish, studies is you got some homebodies and then you got some runners that may go all over the place
7: yeah,
8: and
7: yeah.
8: some that don't ever go 300 yards from one or two logs or grass lines. So that's always interesting.
7: Daniel and I have fished together before, and on Maumelle, we found that you have a lot of resident fish. You'll go offshore, and you'll say, well, there he is.
8: Yeah.
7: And sometimes you catch him, and sometimes he swims off. But what amazes me is if you take a 4 or 5 pounder off a rock or a stump, and you hang around a little bit, you might catch another one. But typically, you're fishing for resident fish there. There'll be one there next week when it comes. It won't be the same fish, but somebody will move in on it. And there's areas on lakes where fish just seem attracted to.
8: Did you see that this year, though? There was a guy on the Texas's Sherlunker program that caught the same fish for the third time and weighed it. Yeah.
7: Really?
8: There was a guy that caught this fish. This is the third time he's caught that same fish.
7: It just lives there.
8: Just lives there.
7: Well, yeah. I mean, listen, here's the way I look at it. If I'm a 10 or 12 pound bass, and I've been to the hog trough, and y'all take care of me the way they take,
8: I'm coming back
7: the next
8: yeah.
7: year. I'm eating very well. What is Wild Kingdom? Is that where? Oh man, Damon, you're killing me. But I'm telling you, I'll come back. No wonder
8: oh, yeah,
7: that fish
8: absolutely.
7: Has been caught
8: no, they
7: three
8: got
7: times.
8: It good. Listen, I got a call, and that is, and listen, I love. We needed rain, right?
7: Right
8: we were 25
7: right.
8: inches behind. And I'm glad we got in the rain. My call is when we get in these patterns where it's nice all week and calm, and then on Saturday and Sunday when us working folks
7: oh, yeah,
8: can get
7: yeah,
8: out there,
7: yeah,
8: it's
7: yeah.
8: going to rain its butt off. And then I got one keeper. My keeper is Mark Hedrick. It is Mark Hedrick's. He is turning 59 today for the 14th time.
9: Our favorite amateur herpetologist
7: yes, yeah.
9: and Bigfoot enthusiast.
7: It's 13th time, 59
8: oh, okay,
7: for the
8: 30th.
7: Easy.
8: My math was off there, but anyway.
7: Yeah, that's all right.
8: Now, listen, we all love and appreciate Mark.
7: Well,
8: I know everybody listening does, and
7: well,
8: happy birthday,
7: I appreciate
8: buddy.
7: It. I was also going to tell you, I talked to Jacob Johns over at Batty Outfitters, and here's a keeper for the month of June. You need a car battery? $25 off. $25 yeah. off any car battery.
8: It's good.
7: So head over there. See Jacob. And the guys at Battery Alpha. Damon, you're taking your headset off. Is the plane landing?
9: We're about 2 minutes out on final approach.
7: No, I thought so. I mean, you make me nervous when you start easing toward the door and kind of looking like that. I was looking out the window to see maybe if, you know, they're going to pull the halon gas in here and knock us all out. Okay, Daniel, you fishing this weekend?
10: Absolutely.
7: Where are you going?
10: Most likely Lake Monticello.
7: Are you?
10: Yep.
8: No tournaments? You're just fishing?
10: I'm going with Jacob Burkhead.
7: Oh, really?
10: He fishes with Mr. Bass, yeah.
7: Really?
10: So, yeah, me and him's going to go down there most likely Saturday morning, try to catch some of the frogs.
7: Maybe we ought to hook the ranger up or the
10: have a little derby out there.
7: Huh?
10: Let's have a little derby out there.
8: There you go.
7: Well, if we have a derby, I'm going to have to come back and tell what you throw. But you could bring us sandwiches. That'd be fine. Some of your mom's cinnamon rolls.
10: Yeah, I can do that.
7: So, but listen, guys, this would be the thing. Maybe we do that. Maybe we get Matt and head down. That'd be fun.
8: I'm going to Greer's on Saturday.
7: All right.
8: I'm going to go try to catch a walleye.
7: They taste better. Well, listen, guys, I appreciate Ben. I appreciate Daniel. Join us on the Wild Side. Appreciate Trey for calling in on the Edwards Food Giant Hotline. Thanks to our new advertiser, Flyway Brewing. And I will see y'all next week with Clifton Jackson.
8: Thanks for having us, Mark.
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7: 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Appreciate it.
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15: I'm Christine Lisi. In their first Stanley Cup final appearance in two decades, the Hurricanes striking first in Game 1 against the Golden Knights. Nick Ehlers beat Carter Hart 25 seconds in. He scored his second of the night after a Jack Eichel turnover. Carolina leads Vegas 2-1 in the first period. Shea Theodore with the Knights' lone goal. The game on ABC. Yankee slugger Aaron Judge has a bone bruise causing nagging soreness in his right shoulder. He's not playing tonight against the Guardians. The injury was impacting Judge's swing, and the team's hoping it's not a long-term issue. Jose Ramirez has doubled in the go-ahead run, Cleveland leading at New York 5-4, bottom five. The team with the worst record in the American League, the Tigers, have put a touchdown and two-point conversion on the board on the team leading the American League, the Rays. Detroit with an 8-0 lead, bottom eight in Tampa. Phillies up 3-2 on the Padres, bottom seven. Bryce Harper with a two-run blast. Otto Lopez has hit one of three home runs by the Marlins tonight. They have a 4-2 lead on the Nationals, bottom of the seventh inning. Pete Alonso, Kobe Mayo have each gone yard. Orioles 4, Red Sox 2, top of the eighth. 2 RBI for Michael Massey. Royals leading at the Reds 3-1, bottom seven. Matt Olson's put the MLB leading Braves up 4-3 on the Blue Jays, top of the seventh, with his solo home run off Kevin Gausman. Twins with 5 unanswered runs. They lead the White Sox 5-3 in the top of the fifth inning. Brewers up 3-0 on the Giants, top of the fifth, a 3-run shot for Jake Bowers. It was right to work for receiver A.J. Brown a day after he was traded from Philadelphia, took part in OTAs for the first time as a member of the Patriots. Brown reunited with Coach Mike Vrabel in New England, who he played for a couple of seasons in Tennessee.
16: Hey, it's Evan Cohen. Coming up Wednesday, the NBA Finals are here. So will Wemby continue his climb to become the face of the league, or will the Knicks be able to slow down his ascension? It's Unsportsmanlike, 6 a.m. Eastern, right here on ESPN Radio, ESPN2, and ESPNU.
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18: If there's somebody that you feel that some GM, your GM for your team, should go after, let us know. But yeah, I think no doubt it's Wemby.
19: You mentioned being around those Spurs legends, right? Oh, we've got a goal! Holy mother, already! They have lit the lamp in Carolina 25 seconds in. Ellers with a 98-mile-an-hour slap shot. They have dented the twine. They have lit the lamp. The Carolina Hurricanes are up one zip already on the Golden Knights of Vegas. That has got to be one of the fastest damn goals I have ever seen in a game one in the Stanley Cup final. Holy mother.
17: Now, here's Amber and Ian on ESPN Radio. Fireball.
18: Yeah, Fitzy, that would be the fastest goal we have seen, third fastest in all of the history of the NHL. You know, Vegas only allowed 2 goals in the first period of 27 games in the regular season. They've already allowed Carolina to score twice in Game 1, yes, sir, of the Stanley Cup Final. But, as you said, Vegas answered with a goal of their own. Hurricanes up 2-1 on the Golden Knights. as they wrap up the first period of Game 1 of the Stanley Cup Final. We'll keep you posted on how it's going down in Carolina. Amber and Ian on ESPN Radio, the ESPN app, and Sirius XM Channel 80. 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And my guy, I know you are excited about what we're seeing.
20: Dude, I was so pumped about a goal 25 seconds in that I think I mispronounced Ehlers' name there. I mean, I was so couldn't even get it. I couldn't even get it out correctly because I've never seen something like that. But I was before we get to Myles Garrett and the Rams and him possibly having another remarkable talent next to him on that defensive line, which this is all just, you know, rumor and us reading into certain, you know, social media videos, but we'll touch on that coming up in a moment because he might have another monster and just this cyborg lining up next to him, which would be truly tremendous unless you have a team in the West that you really don't want to see Myles Garrett with another monster lined up next to him. But John Tortorella, skipper for the Vegas Knights, comes over 8 games left in the regular season, has done a remarkable job in getting and helping get the Golden Knights to the Stanley Cup Final. They're down 2-0. They're being outshot. And he brings his team over, and he has a great calming message. And this just goes to show you that even the best in the world, like Jack Eichel, who just won a gold medal with Team USA, yes. Mark Stone, go on down the list of all these great players that are with the Golden Knights. Every now and then you got to get them to drop their shoulders. Relax. He goes, look, guys, look at the clock. We got 2.5 periods left of hockey here, man. There's a ton of hockey. Relax. Breathe. We're going east-west too much. Let's get up the ice. Relax. Breathe. And let's go get it. Next thing you know, bam, it's 2-1. What a calming, great message by Torts to even legendary players. And that just goes to show you, folks, when you're on this stage and you're going for that chip, every now and then, even the best of the best have to be told, relax, man. You got this. And now we got a hell of a game.
18: Yeah, and we had an opportunity to hear about just how great of a coach Zach Werenski talked about John Tortorella earlier in the show. And as fiery as Tort can be, like you said, he also has that ability to just kind of level
20: settle
18: his guys down.
20: And it
18: calm
20: worked.
18: Down, man.
20: Yep.
18: But you
20: good message.
18: But as calm as they should be now is as hype as any member of the Los Angeles Rams organization should be, first and foremost, because they got a guy where maybe you could say yesterday in getting Myles Garrett, acquiring him from the Browns, that they were Myles Garrett away. But picture this. What if, Fitzy, there's a guy, 99, just sitting at home, kind of kicking back. I don't want to say eating bonbons because from what we've seen on social media, he ain't eating bonbons. Not really. He's probably raring to go. Man, you got to think, what would it be if maybe Myles Garrett now putting the Rams kind of in the driver's seat to get back to possibly win the Super Bowl a la 2021, where they go out and get the one guy, it makes a difference. They go on this magical Super Bowl run, and now they have the opportunity to do it again. As if 99 hadn't already written a legendary Hall of Fame career and closed it on such a great note, there's an opportunity here again.
20: Like he's not eating really bonbons. Special. He's eating 150-pound dumbbells.
18: Yeah, for sure.
20: I didn't know they made 150-pound dumbbells until I saw his last workout. And I'm like, wait, what? Is that 150? And he's doing, so that's 300 pounds of bench press. But bench press and crunches.
18: With crunches, yeah.
20: Yeah, so his legs, he's got his feet interlocked. He does a press and then a crunch. Press and a crunch with 300 pounds of free weight. Dumbbells, man. I mean, look, he is in football as far as physically, right? The body has to get in football shape, but the body is football strong. So there's a lot of people out there wondering, with Myles Garrett coming back, Aaron Donald's only 35. He's been gone for just a few years. So you know he's fresh. And we all know he was still the top of his game when he left. Adam Schefter on Unsportsmanlike this morning talked about that very thing.
21: So I spoke to the Rams yesterday. I'm like, Aaron Donald. They're like, can't afford him.
0: we're out of money. Don't have any more money left. Like, we're already over budget here. Not going to happen. If Aaron Donald wants to take a bunch of incentives, we'd love to have him, but not practical, not realistic. Another team, I said, they said, are the Rams going to sign Aaron Donald? I said, you tell me. They said, you could always find more money. I'm not expecting it. I don't think it will happen. The Rams don't think it will happen, but I don't rule anything out, and I leave that door open. I'm not telling it's going to happen, but I think it's open.
20: That is scary. Because he's not posting videos of him on a boat. Multiple videos of Aaron Donald, whether he's just messing with us and having fun, or he's just showing everybody, you know what? With Myles Garrett being there, maybe I might make another run at it.
18: Yeah, and think about this. This is already a stacked defense, as we've been talking about the entirety of the show. So Aaron Donald may not be asked to even do the level of Aaron Donald things that he was asked to do for his 10 seasons with the Rams. So imagine that opportunity for Aaron Donald to come back and still be asked to do some things, but maybe not to the level of expectation of before. And you got to think, if Chris Shula has the opportunity to
20: defensive
18: figure
20: coordinator
18: out
20: in LA.
18: How yep. to play. Exactly. So if he has the opportunity as their DC to figure out how to use Myles Garrett on that outside, how to use Aaron Donald, oh man, on the interior, like that's scary. I mean, cause you're already a Myles Garrett away. You're already just a player away. You said it. We talked about it last night. This team was a play away, essentially, from getting back
20: literally
18: to the Super Bowl last year. If it wasn't just for some, you know, defensive miscues and missteps, we're having a different conversation about who is hoisting the Lombardi, right?
20: Yeah, it was Jackson Smith and Jigba just absolutely lit him up in the NFC Championship game. I mean, torched him. So it's not just Myles Garrett. It's Trent McDuffie also in the back end.
18: And Jalen Watt. Exactly. So they go and get more help for the secondary to address that issue, to say, hey, we're going to tighten up to make this thing more difficult in the very area where we essentially lost this game. But we're not going to stop there. We're going to make sure that if you then think you're going to put this ball on the ground, we got something for you. So whether you go after us in the air, we've made adjustments. Whether you go after us on the ground, we've made adjustments. Can you imagine if the next adjustment is, oh, and by the way, we're bringing Aaron Donald back?
20: Well, and I agree with Shefty. He's spot on, Tanitra, where you can go and find money. You know, even if you're over budget, sure, all you got to do is restructure a contract. You know, the Cowboys easily do this all the time. You borrow from Peter to pay Paul in the moment. Right, yeah. And a lot of teams do this. I remember Jason Witten redid his contract for Romo. Romo redid his contract for DeMarcus Ware. I mean, going down the list, right, of those big money contracts where, can completely redo them
18: the
20: to free up money, you know, for the now, and you got to pay it back later on. So if Aaron Donald were to call Les Snead and Sean McVay and say, hey, I'm back, I guarantee you,
18: they're finding a way.
20: Snead's already got it found. He's found the money. He just needs 99 to say do it. And all right, we're going to redo this contract, this contract. Bam, 99's back in there. And if he is lining up, and look, I put this at like 10%. 10% that this happens. But that's better than zero, which it was as of yesterday morning, it was zero. Now that Myles Garrett's there, all right, we're up to 10. But it still, you line him up next to 95. I'm telling you, you got some dudes that are playing left tackle and left guard in the NFC West that are calling their mamas going, what do I do?
18: Yeah, help. They're in the corner rocking back and forth.
20: I need
18: right
20: a hug.
18: Now. Yep. Get them their blanket. Get them their whoobie. They're having a moment right now. And here's the thing, too. Aaron Donald's made the money, right? So if Aaron Donald decides to return, it won't be about money anyway. It's going to be about the pursuit, the opportunity that he sees, this window where you still have an MVP quarterback in Matt Stafford. You still have a highly functioning offense. You have a defense that just needed a few pieces tweaked. Why wouldn't you come back and maybe have the opportunity to add to your legacy? So I think the other thing is that it's not going to be about a question of asking Les Snead about, hey, I want top dollar. It's going to be about the opportunity to win. How much will coaching matter in the NBA Finals for the Spurs or the Knicks to win? We'll talk about it. It's Amber and Ian on ESPN Radio and the ESPN app. Heroes
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20: Mama, let this baby go seven. Again. Yeah, with Tanita Batiste. I'm Ian Fitzsimmons here on ESPN Radio, the ESPN App Series XM Channel 80. Stanley Cup Final Game 1. Carolina leads Vegas 2-1 in the middle of the first, middle of intermission in the first period. Ehlers has both goals for Carolina. Lit the lamp 25 seconds into the game. They hit two posts after that. Theodore comes back after a calming little talk from John Tortorella, coach of the Vegas Knights. And now we have a 2-1 game coming up on the second period, which the puck will drop to start the second in less than 5 minutes, Tanitra. And give me more of this. Give me seven games of this. That first period was absolutely epic.
18: Can you imagine if we as sports fans and those who cover sports have an opportunity to get like two game sevens? Because I got to tell you, this feels like a seven game Stanley Cup final. And tomorrow night when the Spurs and Knicks tip off, I got a feeling about that one. Definitely six, but that's got to feel a seven too now.
20: Yeah, man, I thought the Western Conference seven. Finals was going to go six, and I was dead wrong. I had the wrong team in six,
18: yeah.
20: So I was really a basketball buffoon.
18: Same. I took Thunder in seven, but, you know.
20: Yeah, well, you went one further than I did. But
18: yeah.
20: This is you get anytime there's a game seven. I mean, we all say it. It's not a cliche. It's the two best word in pro sports and it two is. Best words this first period that we're watching right now on ABC.
18: Oh, it's classic.
20: Come on.
18: Absolute classic. And a big part of that being a classic is because you get that chess match, if you will. We talked earlier about the chess match that we're going to see tomorrow night in the NBA Finals. I imagine we're going to see Brenda Moore versus Tortorella, that back and forth throughout the course of this Stanley Cup Final. And, you know, we spoke a little bit earlier to Zach Werenski, and he was talking about Tort making the Cup Final and just being that coach who's ready for the moment. And he told us, of course, the defenseman from the Blue Jackets, who, of course, won the Norris Trophy today. And he talked a little bit to us about the fact that, hey, he's not surprised that his former coach, Tort, is in the final.
1: I think he's very misunderstood. He just demands hard work, and that's all he asked for. And that's the bare minimum you should give as a hockey player and someone that's, you know, especially paid to play. If you work hard and you give it your all, he's the best to play for. And I think Vegas, a veteran team, giving it their all, having the success that they're having, it's no mistake. I mean, Tort is a great guy. He's great in the room. He knows exactly what to say at the right times. And just seeing some of the interviews that these guys are saying, you know, how much he's just came in and let them play. But he's been great, a great voice in the room. And I'm not surprised they're in the Cup Final right now.
20: Yeah, and Tanitra, that is something that I think every coach, it's just in their DNA. It's just something that it's innate where you heard him say it right there. He knows what to say in the right moment. And we just witnessed that because during the top of the hour Sports Center, I turned the TV on and Sean McDonough threw to a soundbite of Torts after they were down 2-0, telling, you know, legendary players, Jack Eichel, Mark Stone, I mean, Carter Hart, you know, his goalie, hey, guys, we got a lot of hockey left. 2.5 periods. We're down 2-0. That's fine, man. Let's quit going east-west so much. Let's get up the ice. Relax. Drop your shoulders. Breathe. We've got this. Now go get it. And literally, what, 90 seconds later, bam, Vegas Knights goal. Now we got a 2-1 game. It's in that moment that I don't care if it's Bill Parcells, if it's Vince Lombardi, if it's Bill Walsh, if it's Sean Payton, if it's Greg Popovich. Are you going down the list of I don't care who it is and what sport. You know, the great ones find a way in a tense moment to get their best players or their role player to just to relax and deliver, and that's exactly what we're seeing right now.
18: Yeah, and you think about this being a team that is a veteran team. You're talking about an average roster age of like 29, 30 years old. So your thought is, hey, these guys, they know what to do. They can go out and play.
20: Great point.
18: But you said it in the moment. The nerves are there. You know, you're in a hostile territory. Greg Wyshynski said that there was literally a billboard that said, you know, everybody hates Vegas, right? And that's playing, you know, in the background in Carolina. So all the things. So your coach is that guy who's there to level set, the person who's there to level set for you and make sure that you're able to kind of just settle down, get your nerves in check, and make sure that you're ready for the moment because he or she believes that you're ready for the moment. And now getting that first goal on the board, hey, now you're back in business and let's see what happens these final two periods. And that's the same thing we're going to see tomorrow night. We're going to see Mitch Johnson, Greg Popovich's guy, but also Mike Brown, who came from that Greg Pop tree, spent some time in San Antonio. Those guys playing that chess match and just really having some veterans on the team, especially, of course, with the Knicks, but a young team in the Spurs and figuring out those moments when you've got to settle those guys down and get them ready for this NBA Finals, this tilt that we're looking at. And, you know, Antonio Daniels, of course, NBA champion, SiriusXM NBA radio host, joined us earlier, and he talked about Mike Brown and kind of seeing that evolution that has gotten him to this point, particularly in how he's managed the Knicks offense.
2: I love the evolution that we've seen from Mike Brown and the offense of the New York Knicks. If you look at who the Knicks were throughout the course of this season, during the playoffs, we've seen a completely different version. And he's using Karl Anthony Towns as a hub. And what people forget, what people tend to forget about Mike Brown is that he was assistant coach in Golden State for a lot of those championships. You know what they have in Golden State? They have Draymond Green. They use Draymond Green as a hub. You know what they have in Golden State? They have Steph Curry. So now he's using Karl Anthony Towns similar to Draymond Green, and he's using Jalen Brunson similar to what he did Steph Curry, putting Jalen Brunson off the ball. Right, so it's not as much pounding of the basketball, not as much one-on-one. So Mike Brown's ability to evolve this New York Knicks offense, to me, has been the biggest difference.
20: Okay.
18: Yeah, I was going to say.
20: It's a remarkable evolution, and the changes that he's made are sensational, especially Jalen Brunson talked about with Mark Kestershire, P.J. Kalissimo, and our Doris Burke. You'll hear the full interview tomorrow right here on the NBA on ESPN Radio in our pregame. But, you know, Brunson talked about that last loss to Atlanta. Yeah. They really had to do some soul searching, and they changed some things up, getting Karl-Anthony Towns more involved, and it has been a completely different team. But having said all of that, chaos on the ice again in Carolina. Get the horn ready, Josiah, because guess what? They lit the lamp again. 30 seconds into the second period, the Vegas Knights have tied the game at 2. Going to that John Tortorella message, calm down, breathe, get north and south, turnover in their own zone by the Hurricanes. Now the Vegas Knights have tied it at 2. Holy hell, what a game on ABC.
18: And this
20: back
18: is
20: to
18: what
20: you
18: want to see. This is what you want to see in championship hockey, right? You want to see these two teams battle it out. And listen, we like defense. Of course we like defense. But let's just face it. What's made the NHL even more fun these last couple of years is all the scoring, right? So I kind of like the fact that we're already just seconds into the second period and this game is all knotted
20: and
18: up.
20: The first period, if you're just tuning in, Carolina scored 25 seconds into the game. This one, and they start to start the second period, it was Jack Eichel with the goal. Again, you know, Olympic gold medal.

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0: Give me this tomorrow night, game one NBA final.
1: Bet. 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Like, I don't think that we're going to see the rust that everybody thinks we're going to see, because
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1: 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Mitch Johnson, hey, he's got these guys ready because Pop has him ready. We'll find out what's a big deal and what is not a big deal. 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
14: Christine Lee, seeing game one of the Stanley Cup Final on ABC. Hurricanes grabbed a 2-0 lead on goals by Nick Ehlers. Golden Knights have answered with goals by Shea Theodore, Ivan Barbashev, and William Carlson. Vegas up 3-2 in the second in a wild one in Raleigh, North Carolina. Baseball, Yankees without Aaron Judge tonight against the Guardians. MRI revealed he's got a bone bruise causing nagging soreness in his right shoulder. The injury has been impacting his swing. Cleveland's up 6-4 on New York, top of the seventh. Jose Ramirez with a pair of RBI doubles. Sam Steer has hit a pair of solo shots that closed the Reds' gap. They're down 3-2 to Kansas City in the top of the ninth. Matt Olson go-ahead solo home run. Braves leading the Blue Jays 4-3, bottom eight. Twins.

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0: and they get it on the road. 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It's game night here on ESPN Radio on the ESPN app, SiriusXM Channel 80, and tune in. 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He's Myron Metcalf. I'm Q Myers. Myron, looking at the Stanley Cup Finals, I'll tell you what, I'm not going to lie to you and act like I'm locked in on hockey all season long, but when it gets to the postseason and when it gets to the finals, count me in, because it is great action. It really is. And Carolina's a fantastic team.
1: Yeah, I think the NHL playoffs and the Stanley Cup, I think, is as good as any event to decide a championship in all the sports. And I think tonight didn't disappoint at all between the Knights and Carolina. And, man, just so many emotions if you're fans on both sides as you were watching this game.
0: Yeah, there's no doubt. You know, Carolina got up 2-0. I mean, they score at wills. They score in bunches. It's almost like the Warriors when they were hitting threes, you know, early on when Steph and Clay were on fire. That's what it's like when Carolina's out there shooting the puck, man.

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7: The Cleveland Browns are sending defending Defensive Player of the Year Myles Garrett to the Los Angeles Rams.
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11: 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Game number 2 Thursday, 8 p.m. Eastern on ESPN.
12: Do you feel good about the result of last night? Because I'm not sure if you're fully behind our friend of the show, Rod Brindamore.
13: Rod the Bud?
12: Yeah, I'm not really sure you're fully behind it. Like, I know the relationship matters to you, and the fact that 99.9 in Raleigh is one of our big affiliates. They're awesome. But you love to be right when it comes to the interim coach. That is one of your favorite things.
13: Been right?
12: There are the quarterback rules, and then literally right under the quarterback rules, just a smidge under, is Evan's interim coach bump.
13: Right.
12: He lives for the interim coach bump.
13: He does.
14: We need to get that featured on ESPN.com.
13: The interim coach bump?
14: Yeah, and somebody can do a story about the record of teams in sports immediately after they fire a coach and the interim coach's record in the immediacy of the termination. Not necessarily long term, but just in the immediacy of it. But obviously what John Tortorella has done is unbelievable in this case. Speaking of interim coaches, I feel like the Cleveland Browns have probably had about a million of them over the last 20 years or so.
12: That'd be a great question. How many coaches have they had this millennium?
13: That number of coaches and quarterbacks
12: It's insane.
13: I wonder if it's triple other franchises, because it's definitely double other franchises.
12: Oh, for sure.
13: But it's got to be triple some franchises.
12: Yeah.
13: Like, think about the Steelers compared to...
14: Yeah, but they've had a lot of starting quarterbacks recently.
13: That's
14: so
13: right.
12: I'm pretty sure since 2000, they've had, when you combine quarterbacks and coaches, that number is probably over 40, and it might be over 50.
13: Could they field a full 52?
12: 53-man roster?
13: Yeah.
12: With quarterbacks and head coaches, they might be able
14: including
12: to.
14: Interim. You got to include the interim coaches. Yeah, you got to include the
12: interim coaches. Any quarterbacks that have started
14: by the way,
12: games.
14: That's the other thing.
12: We might have to get Cam.
14: Cam's on it.
12: How many quarterbacks and head coaches, interim included, have the Cleveland Browns had since 2000?
13: And can they field the whole roster?
12: Yes.
14: Speaking of that, 15-2 in terms of the number of, since the last time the Knicks and the Spurs met in the finals, the number of head coaches / interim coaches the Knicks have had versus the number of coaches that the Spurs have.
13: 15 for New York, 2 for San Antonio?
14: Since 99, the last time they got into the finals against each other.
13: Speaking of
14: the Cleveland Browns, their general manager, Andrew Berry, met with the media for the first time since the Myles Garrett trade to the LA Rams just a couple of days ago. And Andrew Berry said he had not planned on trading Myles Garrett this offseason.
15: So I'll be honest, I did not have this press conference on my bingo

0: card for this spring. I know you all have heard me say for a number of years at this point that, you know, Myles Garrett, he's a foundational player, you know, Hall of Fame worthy, and a homegrown talent that's been here for the decades. And our intent was to have him be a one helmet player for his career. And that was the truth. And even to this day, you know, when Myles's, you know, career is over, we look forward to welcoming him back, you know, into the organization. But there are moments, you know, particularly in my job, where opportunities come up that, quite honestly, are unexpected. And they force you to stop and reevaluate and look at it and say, hey, you know, is this something that could be, you know, really beneficial to the team?
1: I think you have to search really far or high and far, whatever the wording
2: is. Far and wide?
1: Yeah, thank you. To find something about the person that is Andrew Berry that you would not like. Guy seems awesome.
3: He's brilliant.
1: Period. Next sentence. As a general manager, a little bit of a roller coaster at times. Some highs, some lows, some really good things, some not as good things. Some things were his decision, some things were not his decision, right? So we could play that out however you want to play that out in terms of evaluation. They haven't won anywhere you cut. Don't understand this. So do we realize, I may lose it on this. The question we've asked for months is now still the question we have to ask, even though Myles Garrett is on another team. Why did they restructure the contract if they never thought about trading him? Someone needs to tell me why both parties then restructured the contract if they're going to continue to claim, oh, we didn't plan on this. Of course you planned on this. You made it easier to make this happen. Why did they restructure the contract both ways?
3: Why are you so outraged by this?
2: Yeah.
1: Because everybody's lying.
2: Why do you think they're lying?
3: But that's what happens in sports. This is a sports lie.
2: It's also a sign of respect to Myles Garrett and everything he poured into the Cleveland Browns in a generally losing effort, mind you, to say we acknowledge your greatness and we wanted to keep you here for the entirety of your career. He's essentially saying, though, we failed you. We failed you, and we had to move on from you because we have to plan for the future and try to turn the page into what will be the next iteration of Cleveland Browns football. And you're the biggest and, you know, one of the only assets we really have to make that happen.
3: Yeah, I mean, even in a lie, there's a little bit of truth. And to me, the more interesting aspect of what Andrew Berry had to say was the opportunity that was in front of him. There are certain times in the job where you get confronted with an opportunity that you have to take advantage of. To me, the opportunity is the 2027 NFL draft, where it's supposed to be a quarterback deep class. That's what this is about. Andrew Berry looked around the landscape of the NFL and he realized he's going to have a ton of competition in order to get the creme de la creme, the best quarterback in that class.
2: He's seen what's in the Jets war chest.
3: Yeah, like the Cleveland Browns and the New York Jets are the only two teams that have multiple first-round draft picks in 2027. I'm just looking around the NFL. On the low side, there are eight teams that are going to be looking to take a quarterback early. On the high side, it's a dozen. I mean, I can just run through them. Pittsburgh, Cleveland, the Jets, Arizona, Minnesota, Indy, Miami, the whole NFC South. Question mark around Philadelphia. Question mark around some other teams. But, like, that's a lot of competition. If you're Andrew Berry, you have to do something to separate yourself from everybody else. And that something was moving on from the most valuable asset that we've had in the organization since 2017, which is Myles Garrett.
1: Yeah, that part's a no-brainer. I agree with you 1,000%.
3: Okay.
1: I think they would have had more assets if they did it a year ago, though. They would have had even more.
3: Well, it's not just his decision, sir. Like, that's the other thing that you have to acknowledge. This is also Jimmy Haslam. And a part of owning a team and running a team is not being bulldozed by your best players, especially guys that are not quarterbacks. And so I think from a precedent standpoint, this was Jimmy Haslam looking at it and saying, I'm not going to do it when Myles wants me to do it, which is when he penned the letter last offseason. I'm going to do it on my timeline. And quite frankly, this was one of those situations where even the restructuring tipped a lot of teams off. We still weren't quite sure. We still didn't have full reporting around this being something that the Browns were doing. Ergo, meaning that they were able to extract maximum value when they traded Myles Garrett, which is what they had to do. which is why I don't have an issue with Andrew Berry or anybody else in that Browns organization telling a bit of a sports lie.
2: And also, this time last year, they were probably hopeful that they would hit on either Dylan Gabriel or Shador Sanders and have a quarterback that they could continue to build around.
3: But here's the other thing, Smalls. Why would Andrew Berry, even in the aftermath of trading Myles Garrett, come out and admit that they were planning on doing this all along?
2: Yeah, what does that serve?
3: Because if you do that, the next time you say you're not trading a player, you know what that signals to the rest of the league?
2: Lying.
3: You're going to trade the player.
1: Yeah, but actions over words. The actions.
3: I understand that, but there was still ambiguity. Oh. We asked Adam Schefter for over 2 months, what does this mean? Why is Myles Garrett deferring a $30 million payment? And Adam Schefter was adamant that the Cleveland Browns and everybody within the organization was not trading him. Maybe it could lead to a trade another year, but it wasn't happening this offseason. That's what Shefty told us. If that's what Shefty believed, then guess what? The rest of the league believes it. You know how that little bit of ambiguity goes away? Is if Andrew Berry came out yesterday and said, yeah, we were going to do this all the time. Then all of a sudden, everybody around the league, the next time the Browns have a player that everybody wants, doesn't believe it when Andrew Berry or Jimmy Haslam says, we're not trading that player.
1: Well, then it makes me appreciate what the Rams did even more. Because they wouldn't stop asking the question that we were asking, and they got the deal done. For clarification, per Cam Pratt and his research, since 2000, the Browns have started 41 different quarterbacks. Or have had 41 different starting quarterbacks and have had 13 different coaches, including interims.
3: So they could fool a team?
1: 54 overall.
2: 54!
3: 54! They could fill a 53-man roster and have one on the practice squad.
2: That is embarrassing.
1: We're unsportsmanlike, presented by Progressive Insurance.
2: So bad.
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7: Old number 53 here, and back in my day, I was fortunate to be around some great teams, along with some great teammates. 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
1: 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Game 1 Stanley Cup Finals last night won by the Golden Knights, coming back from 2-love down and winning that game 5-4 against the Carolina Hurricanes. Two days ago, saw two massive NFL trades. And there's kind of a common belief with a lot of the teams that were involved. There's four of them involved that, because of this, that's going to happen. Let's flip it around for a second. I'm going to give you the opposite, right? Rams make a trade for Myles Garrett. Common sense is they're going to have an unbelievable Super Bowl or bust kind of year.
3: Yes.
1: Let's play out the opposite. What if the Rams don't make the playoffs? We're going to do this for all four teams.
3: What if the Rams don't make the playoffs
2: in a year in which they went all in to win a Super Bowl in their building? Well, first and foremost, I'm a happy girl. To be honest with you, the first thing that comes to my mind when I think that is, God forbid, there must have been somebody that got banged up, because they're that good that this should not happen. But I would say if the Rams don't make the playoffs, I would look to the powers in their own division and think that the San Francisco 49ers and the defending champs, the Seattle Seahawks, were just too formidable for them, which, again, on paper, it looks like that's not going to happen. But that's where I would go.
1: CeCe, Rams don't make the playoffs. Play out the opposite for all the trades 2 days ago.
3: If the Rams don't make the playoffs, I could see a world where that actually happens, because they're in the same division with the reigning defending Super Bowl champs. And there's another team in the San Francisco 49ers that won a dozen games and won a playoff game on the road last year. Mm-hmm. And so I could absolutely see a world where the division cannibalizes itself and the Rams end up being the odd team out.
2: Wow.
3: Now, certainly they're not banking on that, but that could absolutely happen. It is completely plausible. And in most years, you're not talking about the third best team in a division making the postseason. It happened last year, but there's no guarantee that it's going to happen again. And then, oh, by the way, there is this bit of history working against them. Since 2000, there have only been four preseason favorites that actually won the Super Bowl. And we're talking about the majority of those teams being the Kansas City Chiefs and the New England Patriots.
2: Mm-hmm.
3: I think there's the 2006 Indianapolis Colts there sprinkled in there. That's it. That's the list.
2: Wow.
3: So, yeah, I mean, history is not kind to the darlings of the offseason that everybody expects to be in the Super Bowl in February before the games even kick off.
1: All right, let's play out the opposite then. What if the Browns get better as a result of this trade? Everybody thinks the Browns tearing it apart, getting ready for the 27 draft. They were 5-12 last year, last place in the division, minus 100 point differential. What if the Browns get better as a result of trading Myles Garrett, playing out the opposite?
3: I mean, listen.
1: Is that so hard to... You guys
2: the hardest
1: both
2: argument
1: froze
2: to me.
1: It's
2: the hardest
1: in a way
2: argument to
1: that
2: me.
1: You literally cannot even play out the Browns improving.
3: Well, here's what I'll say.
1: Oh, my God.
3: There's a new coach in the building.
1: Yeah.
3: So there's always going to be optimism, enthusiasm, because you got a new boss in town. General manager Andrew Berry had successive solid draft classes. Now, we'll see what the 2026 guys do, but he nailed the 2025 class. And I like the direction that they went with a lot of their picks. They added some skill position players to make things easier for the guys in the quarterback room, drafting Casey Concepcion, drafting Denzel Boston, drafting Spencer Fano on that offensive line. I think that's going to be huge. Harold Fannin Jr. taking another step this year. But when you look at the defensive side of the ball, there are a lot of really good pieces on that defense, right? You got Mason Graham, who was a top five pick. You got Jared Verse, who was Defensive Rookie of the Year in 2024. You got Carson Schwesinger, who was Defensive Rookie of the Year in 2025. Denzel Ward is still there. We'll see what happens with him. Tyson Campbell is still there. They traded for him. He's awesome in man coverage. Grant Delpit is back there. Like, they've got pieces that you feel good about. I don't think the Cleveland Browns defense is going to fall to pieces. I don't. I think they're still going to be solid on that side of the ball. I think the question then becomes, what kind of leap can the offense take? They brought in an offensive-minded coach to jumpstart that unit and hopefully develop what will be the next franchise quarterback, whether that's Shador, Dylan Gabriel, or somebody they take in 2027. But I absolutely can see a world where the Cleveland Browns improve on the five-game win total that they had in 2025.
2: They also have the easiest strength of schedule in the NFL. So they have more winnable games than they perhaps did last year in a 5-12 campaign.
1: All right, what if the opposite happens from the trades? Everybody thinks New England gets better as a result of acquiring A.J. Brown. What if they get worse? What if they miss the playoffs next year, New England? What if the opposite happens?
3: I mean, if New England misses the playoffs, then I think there's a lot going on in that organization that has nothing to do with the guys on the field. I think they're embroiled in some type of controversy around the head coach, front office. I don't think it would have anything to do with the players on the field because I believe in Drake May that much. I think he's special, right? He's the runner-up for MVP. I think a lot of people forget that because the lasting memory that we have of him was struggling against the Seahawks defense in Super Bowl 60. But Drake May is a phenomenal football player. I think he's only going to continue to ascend. I believe that he will win a championship and an MVP at some point throughout his career. So if the Patriots fall off and don't make the postseason, I think it has something to do with an extraneous factor that has nothing to do with the guys on the field.
1: All right, oh, go ahead.
2: No, I was just going to say I could see it happen. Noisy offseason. A lot of the games last year, you thought they were close and could regress, and they have a very tough strength of schedule as well.
1: Finally, what is the opposite with the Eagles? What's expected as a result of the A.J. Brown trade in order for us to get to the opposite? All three other teams, there's a clear expectation that made these big deals. What's the opposite?
2: That they look firmly like Super Bowl contenders and that the offense is clicking the entirety of the season with Jalen Hurts being the catalyst.
1: So the offense being the reason for victory would be the opposite?
2: Yes.
3: See, I think the opposite would be Jalen Hurts proving not to be their franchise quarterback. I think that's the opposite.
1: But isn't that what people think, that he's going to drop off?
3: But no, but here's the thing. They're selling this A.J. Brown trade as addition by subtraction because of the tension that was in the locker room last year. They're moving on from him. You can't sell it as addition by subtraction and it end up being subtraction by subtraction.
1: They're the hardest one to figure out in terms of the opposites. The other three, pretty easy. Hot mess, next. 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
19: This is a bad man. Les Snead is a very bad man. He's been hunting this whale and biding his time. You're also seeing this guy who's in the same time of checking in on Myles Garrett is checking in on A.J. Brown. And also, if that had happened, he would have had to have looked Davante Adams in the eye and saying, thank you for your service, but we're sending you somewhere else. And so, you know, McVay is the guy who's maybe calling up players and sitting down with Verse and making sure this guy's good and that guy's good. 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
29: A man's body was found at Bull Shoals Lake. Officials believe the body recovered Monday afternoon could be Mark Allen Haynes from Lakeview, who was reported missing on the lake back on April 25th. The body will be sent to the state medical examiner's office to confirm the identity. And police are looking for a missing 16-year-old girl this morning. Officials say that Cherish Cook was last seen in Little Rock. If you know where she is, please call LRPD. And the Little Rock City Board of Directors voted to approve Little Rock officers helping with the security at the FIFA World Cup in Kansas City. LRPD officials will be there from June 24th through the 28th. Kansas City will be reimbursing the city of Little Rock $36,000 for helping. For the Buzz Radio Network, I'm KRK's Jessica Rockwell.
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13: Weather from the Fletcher Weather Center with KARK's Pat Walker.
31: Wednesday is going to be a partly cloudy day, warm but not as humid as it has been of late. Today, a high of 84 degrees with a little bit lower humidity. Tonight, mostly cloudy, a low around 67. Tomorrow, mostly cloudy with a slight chance of a shower, maybe a thunderstorm, and a high of 83. For the Buzz Radio Network, I'm meteorologist Pat Walker.
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15: Oh, that's going to change the game, too. Shai Gilgeous-Alexander is not going to wait for the game to come to him. He's not going to try to get teammates involved. Things going to change in game two because Shai knows, all right, I'm about to play the most important playoff game. I'm about to play my young NBA career.
3: I agree.
15: Because my team is down 0-1, and it looked like that with a guy that wants what we have. Not just an MVP trophy, but a championship in the NBA. And when Victor Wembanyama put on that historic performance, a guy who has been historic himself. Only Michael Jordan in the last 40 years had four different seasons averaging at least 30 points a game. That's what Shai Gilgeous-Alexander has been able to do. Game two, knowing what's at stake after losing game one, oh, it's going to change. He's not going to wait for the game. He's going to bring the game to him. He's going to bring himself to the game because for the first time in a long time, Shai Gilgeous-Alexander, that is absolutely necessary based on what we saw from the San Antonio Spurs and Victor Wembanyama in game one.
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0: 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What's the
1: check,
0: stand for?
1: Oh, no, oh, I need more juice. God, I need more juice.
2: Stay tuned. We're going live.
1: Cans one. Cans one.
3: Yeah. Morning mayhem.
4: Check one. Check.
3: Way too hot.
5: Now.
3: With David Basil.
1: I'm here.
3: Roger Scott.
4: I'm present.
3: And Justin Moore.
4: Live
3: from the Oaklawn Racing Casino Resort Studio. 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

0: Dependable boy dad.
1: All right, you 609ers, you know what to do every day at this time. You move it, move it, move it. Oh, he's looking. He's looking. He can't find it. He can't find it.
2: Shut up.
3: Sometimes I got a duke.
4: RS is in the jackpot now.
5: 13 minutes. He was in the Birmingham game. Swing low chariot, come down easy, catch into the terminal zone. But you're in.
6: I'm Rick James.
5: Let me make it to the telephone.
7: Los Angeles.
1: We're all hot.
6: Dobre.
1: Yakshimash.
8: Man, listen.
9: I don't know who you are.
8: Me either. But you look cold.
1: Oh, you found it.
10: Hey, Tommy, what's up, Outlaw?
11: Hey, Roger, how about them hogs, sir?
12: I'm going to do it, brother.
1: How can you read it? The letters are so small on that. How do you see anything?
7: Word.
13: I didn't kill my wife. I don't care.
5: Put your engines and cool your wings.
14: And then they make it to the telephone.
1: Los Angeles.
15: It's stupid. It is totally stupid. No.
16: Good morning from London, England. Welcome to Morning Mayhem with David Basil, Roger Scott, Justin Moore, and Christian Weaver. Whooping Sui! Los Angeles!
1: Los Angeles! Oh, that's a classic.
17: I dress all the best dressed
1: man. Good morning, everybody. It's 6:11 on this Wednesday update, June 3rd. Glad you're with us. Absolutely beautiful day, Roger. Walked outside, and it feels like it's like 10 o'clock. I mean, it's so bright out there. I, you know, when I do my Facebook Lives, you know, much. It's pitch black dark doing
7: right.
1: It.
7: Right.
1: It's
7: and so, I look at it.
1: It's bizarre.
7: Yeah, it changes.
1: Good morning, Roger.
7: Good morning, David.
1: Good morning, Christian.
18: Good morning, fellas.
1: Roger is hatless today. His hair
19: I have his hair.
1: Will you leave it off?
19: I was just scratching.
1: Leave it off. Your hair is glowing. I'm telling you, I'm seeing growth up there. It's good to see the growth.
19: It's good to see growth.
1: You know, you wore your hat so much, I never get to see your hair anymore.
19: I know, you don't. Nobody gets to see it, so
1: we're trying to figure out
19: put it on screen.
1: Roger was chilly when it came in, so it was 73 in the studio, which is hot.
19: But is he going through
1: menopause? Is that a real thing? not menopause, but menopause.
19: But then you come in and you turn it down.
1: Just to try to get it a little chilly for here, so I'm not sweating it.
19: I left the house, it was... 3 in the house when I left. Samantha likes it cold. That's why I have a heating blanket on. Yeah, so, and I've been cold a little bit ever since.
1: I told you guys, Pat Bradley is my bunk mate often when he comes into town, and he was last night. So when I go into my bedroom last night, the house is fine. I come out this morning at 4:30, and it is 20 below. So obviously Pat has got in there and changed the thermostat.
19: Right, Christian said it. You don't touch another man's
1: thermostat.
19: You don't. You just don't.
1: I've got my house. I have two thermostats. I have one for each end of the house.
19: Sure.
1: And so, but when he's on the other end, he turns that sucker down, and it's like an ice box. He likes it like Samantha does.
19: I got you. Okay.
1: We got a busy show as always. No Trey Reed today, but Jim Harris is in.
19: I like Jim.
1: Yeah, Jim does. Jim's a sports guy too. In addition to being with the Arkansas Game and Fish,
19: knowledgeable cat.
1: He is. He will be in today. Craig O'Neill will be in today. Roger,
19: knowledgeable cat.
1: Yeah, we'll hear from Steve Arison.
19: Knowledgeable cat
1: about the bathtub races we're going to be in. It's his last time. You know, he's been.
19: That'd be great to have him on just to see how he's doing, how he's filling into it.
1: Yeah. Bill Vickery. We didn't get him on Monday because we were at Frank's place. We're
19: gonna have Wednesday.
1: Special Wednesday edition, and we're gonna do graffiti.
19: Knowledgeable cat.
1: We're doing a graffiti at 8:30.
19: Okay.
1: And so all you graffiti folks, 8:30 is game time.
19: Yeah, we gotta let you remind yourselves every 30 minutes.
1: Joe Nichols, Raj.
19: Knowledgeable cat.
1: Yes, gonna have him on at 9 o'clock. Sure. By the way, both Jim Harris and Joe Nichols brought to you by Powers Truck Parts and Services North Little Rock. New sponsor. Thanks to Chad Stephanie Powers for sponsoring both those.
19: Thank you.
1: It's a big Wednesday for them. Today's National Egg Day.
19: Yeah.
1: I've already asked Roger, Christian, how do you like your egg done if you go in and order it? Scrambled, fried, over easy?
18: Scrambled.
1: That's scrambled. They can't screw it up. You can't screw that up.
19: Yeah. I've tasted rubbery scrambled eggs.
18: I guess you could under-scramble it. or you could scramble it.
19: There's
18: too
19: some people
18: hard.
19: That like them a little runny, you know.
1: Yeah,
19: a little runny.
1: To me, the worst scramble is when it just goes into little bitty like balls.
19: Yeah,
1: they overdo it. It's overdone. Needs to have some
19: pellets.
1: Pellets.
19: Yeah.
1: Can't stand that.
19: It tastes rubbery, or someone didn't rinse the skillet very much, very good, and it tastes like dishwashing soap.
1: I will do my scramble as egg whites too. I've been doing over easy. I sort of like over easy too sometimes.
19: My mom used to make us. I mean. Having eggs, fried eggs. Fried eggs were great. Now, when you eat fried eggs, are you a toast or a biscuit guy?
1: Toast.
19: I grew up with biscuits.
1: With a fried egg.
19: But I'll try. But you know, everybody doesn't have biscuits at other places.
1: One of my favorite things is if you have, because you have the runny yolk. If you have a fried egg, if you have grits to mix it up. When I was a kid, I would mix it. I'd go grits, fried egg.
19: I didn't become a grit guy until five years ago. But it might have been ten. It could have been ten.
1: Welcome
19: it could
1: aboard.
19: Be 20. I wasn't a grit guy then. I'm like a hash brown guy. I mean the flavor of I'll take hash browns over grits. And then you put that ketchup on them.
1: Because you're about true grit.
19: Oh my gosh. I see what you just did. Now, when we were in Mexico, and I use the language of the people, Mexico, and for some reason when I was there, like I said, I didn't say gracias a lot because it just didn't sound right. So I would just say thank you and think I had to say it louder. Thank you. Thank you. And there we go. Gracias, senor.
1: I found myself having to respond, feel like I had, like when I was in England, I would go, cheers.
19: Sure. Cheers. Absolutely.
18: You know what?
19: And people are going to be so mad at us and call us racist and all those things because as I'm talking to them, then I'm
1: more offended
19: the language.
1: You
19: then they would talk
1: it,
19: to
1: Christian.
19: Me and they would go, would you like more coffee, senor? And I'd go, please.
18: I would try to make it apparent that I'm not. That I'm a tourist.
19: They can look at me and see my skin and see my hair, and then we go.
18: They probably go in the back and they're like, "This gringo."
19: Senorita, would you like to? And I would go. That would be great. I would go straight into Tony Montana.
1: Yeah, they go, man, you got to see this bum out there.
19: I didn't mean to do it. I was just.
1: You just get caught up in it.
19: Because I feel like it's better for me to do that because that's as close as I can do.
1: Did I send you the Jessica doing the British accent? She really did a good.
19: No,
1: good job.
19: I don't know.
1: We'll play that. She did a good job of it.
19: We were both doing the same thing.
1: I wish I could do that.
19: It's just like when people would say when we have certain guests down here, Roger's starting to talk like he's black. No.
1: Yeah, that happens.
19: Coming in wrong, huh?
1: Yeah, that happens with Roger.
19: No, it doesn't,
1: sometimes.
19: But I mean, when I feel me, yo.
1: The other thing, it's also National Chicken Salad Day. There is actually a business called Chicken Salad Something here
18: in town. Chicken Salad Chick.
1: Yeah, I'm telling you, it is super popular, especially with the women. I don't know, is chicken salad like a woman deal? Is there a reason? I mean, if you walk in there, the majority of customers are women. I see guys in there sometimes too, but my mother loves it. Jessica loves it. Chicken salad. What'd you call it? Chicken salad chick.
18: That's something like that.
1: It's a franchise, and it's good stuff. Now, the only reason I stay away from it, because sometimes you got mayonnaise in it, and it's a little bit fattening.
19: It's mayonnaise.
1: Thank you very much. It's also National Tailor's Day. If you're a tailor out there or a seamstress, I appreciate you. Yeah, it's a great skill. Hey, I walk in there, I need 2 inches let out or 2 inches taken out. Boom.
19: Yeah, you know where I go? I go to Pins and Needles.
1: That's a cool name.
19: It's a place, they moved from Bryan a few years ago. Now they're down off of a Stagecoach. But I've had them. I'll take my dress shirts.
1: I love that.
19: I'll get the sleeves.
1: They can do anything.
19: I'll move the buttons over. And I ask them, I said, my mom used to do this stuff all the time. Because back in the day... I'm 62 years old, so know that back in the day in Kmart and in Walmart, back in the very back, there used to be a huge, bigger than this office desk where people would buy patterns.
1: Yeah.
19: Where they did the patterns. They did all that. So mom would make clothes and do all that sort of stuff. So I would ask the seamstresses and them would go, how do you do that? What's the magic behind moving a sleeve? How do you move a sleeve?
1: Yeah, it's a great skill.
19: It's a great skill. But what they do is it's all the part that's there on the cuff, the raised part of the cuff that you see, down there on the sleeve where all that, they take that off of the sleeve and they move it up and they cut the thing. I'm thinking, do you cut the sleeve off up top?
1: Look at you trying to.
19: I told him, I said, look, I'm not going to open up a business and take your job. I can't do it. I want to know the magic.
1: What do you want the information?
19: I want to know how the magic is done. And I tell you, I bought a suit. I buy my suits from Dillard's and Mike Lawrence. You know Mike?
1: Yeah.
19: We talk about Mike. We saw him. Thank you, Christian. I buy them from him, and he'll take care of them. Yep. You know, I mean, when you get a new suit there, you'll get it fitted and do all that stuff.
1: Well, I'll take stuff. You can't. It's hard to find. To be honest with you, they're not as many as there used to be.
19: There's not at all, David. It's like a full service gas station.
1: So you really appreciate when you've come across.
19: I bought a suit north of Little Rock, north of North Little Rock. I don't want to say where, but north of North Little Rock, another city.
1: Yes,
19: I bought the suit. And they just, I took
1: did not do a good job.
19: I took
1: it
19: the thing back 100 times before I got it back, and then I took it to Pins and Needles because they showed the hem on my pant on the pants, and they showed the stitching. I know I'm bitching, maybe because I'm cold. I don't know.
1: menopause.
19: But I'm just menopause. Saying. I'm just saying. Anyway,
1: I'm sorry, I got you on this tangent. I'm sorry.
19: I'm glad you did.
1: You were going good, and then you just started getting mad.
18: Before we move on. Yes. David, when we first started this conversation, did you say women should know how to do this? Did I hear that?
1: If I did it,
19: I hope he did.
1: If
19: please
1: I did
19: find
1: it, it's
19: it.
1: Just a natural.
18: I'm going to have to go back.
19: You got 10 minutes of Christian. You can check out now if you want to find out the last 10 minutes.
1: I don't remember saying that, but I could have said that because
19: there's
1: I do.
19: No doubt you
1: I
19: could.
1: Expect women just know how to look at that and figure it out because we can't do it. Men aren't supposed to do that. God didn't make us that way.
19: No.
1: To look at a piece
19: but
1: of fabric
19: what?
1: And
19: we,
1: go.
19: But we find out how many men are
1: tailors
19: stylists,
1: and students.
19: Tailors
1: but I would
19: and
1: be willing. I'd be willing to bet you this if you looked at the 1,000, tailors, the majority of them, or seamstress folks, I would say the majority of the industry is female. Not all, because there's men over at Bowman's, there's some great dudes.
19: Yeah, now what
1: because
19: if you,
1: women over there
19: what
1: too.
19: If you took it to a seamstress or a seamstrand? Well, I don't know what it is. And it was
1: you're
19: in
1: talking inseam?
19: And it was
1: you,
19: in
1: is
19: London.
1: Where you're going
19: no,
1: next?
19: And it was
1: you're
19: in London.
1: Inseam?
19: How would you tell them to take up a couple of inches? How would you do it?
1: I can't do it.
19: Would you take up a couple of inches?
1: There you go.
19: Would you make a couple of inches? It'd make my sleeves longer.
1: Yeah. You know, we learned from our president about the inseam, remember?
19: He
1: said it was
19: cut him.
1: Cut him up in his bunghole. What is what I think he said.
19: Cut me. Talking to the guy that owns the Hager Slacks.
1: Last night, I actually watched the last 5 minutes of the Stanley Cup, the first game of the Stanley Cup. Vegas won, scored with 3 minutes to go. I can't believe I actually watched it and then saw a goal. It was 5-4, so that's a lot of scoring. So even if you don't like hockey, that's a pretty good game to watch. The next one is Thursday. Vegas is still at Carolina. Vegas leads the series 1-0. Are you excited about tonight, Christian? You're an NBA guy. You got New York and San Antonio, 7:30.
18: I don't know if excited is the word because my team got team got eliminated, but I will watch. Yeah.
1: Yeah. I think Trey's outside.
18: I'll go with him.
19: Here.
1: Are you going to watch it, Raj? Will you watch any of the NBA championship tonight?
19: I guess as a man, I'll have to click it over and watch it.
1: Yeah,
19: I got pickleball tonight.
1: I'll watch some of this. You know, but for me, I don't care about the first half.
19: Yeah.
1: Let me pick up the second because it really doesn't matter. It seems what happens in the first half.
19: Well, the
1: half,
19: thing for me in it now is I want to see the Knicks go all the way.
1: I do too, Roger. I do too. I'm rooting for the Knicks.
19: That's what the thing is for me. Yeah.
1: That's why
19: I'm looking on the Oakland Sports app powered by FanDuel to see what I can bet on the Knicks and some of the separate
1: parlays.
19: Yeah, no, not parlays. When you the separate things that you can do, like what colors are Gatorade going to be?
1: Yeah, that's prop bets.
19: Prop bets. I'm looking for some of those.
1: We also found out, Roger, about ULR. The Trojans will play at 4 o'clock on Friday versus Troy at Troy, Alabama. 4 o'clock, and you can hear it right here on our sister station, 106.7. So that's really cool. That's where we've carried, I think, 12 of the games this year. And it's always cool to open up the paper, the Democrat Gazette, and see Chris Curry. He's such a good dude and him getting some great attention. Come on in, Jim. Come on, squeeze in behind
19: us. Hey, Jim.
1: You know, Roger, four newcomers this year in the Super Regionals. Cal Poly. How about Cal Poly? Who knew Cal Poly was going to be? Kansas, ULR, and Troy will be making their first Super Regional debut. So,
18: Cal Poly used to be like a powerhouse, didn't it?
1: I don't know. Cal Poly.
19: I remember Cal Poly powerhouse forever.
1: In what?
18: College baseball.
19: Baseball.
1: Did they?
19: Yeah. Back in the day. Absolutely. Yeah. It was Cal Poly.
1: Wait a minute, that can't be right.
19: You had two things. You had Cal Poly.
18: No, they used to be really
19: baseball,
18: good in baseball.
19: And you had Taiwan and Kids World Series.
1: It says Cal Poly, Kansas, ULR, and Troy will be making their super regional debut. So they were good before this format was.
19: Maybe they've been like the Razorbacks and just never were able to win it all.
18: Maybe I'm thinking of
1: get your head.
18: Cal State Fullerton.
1: Yeah, that's who you're thinking of. Cal State Fullerton is the one. That's okay. They're major.
19: Well, then that makes sense. Yeah. I would have thought Cal Poly. I mean, I know Cal Poly.
0: Cal Poly's known for making the A-bomb.
19: You know who I'm thinking? I
0: think they're split the atom or something.
19: I'm thinking of Cal Patty.
1: Those, if you didn't know, these are the SEC teams that are in it. Mississippi, Ole Miss plays Auburn. That's at the Auburn facility. Yeah, Mississippi State versus Georgia. That's got to be at Georgia, right? Yeah, that's at Athens. You got Oklahoma and Kansas. Cannot believe Kansas is hosting that Super Regional after, you know, we played them. Oklahoma, obviously, the SEC team. And then Texas is it hosting Oregon. And then Alabama's hosting St. John. St. John's another surprise. So, you got, again, it's sort of interesting to see some.
19: Here's what I want to know.
1: We've got seven SEC teams. That's impressive.
19: I want to know. Here's the question of the day for me. I want to know. Because we know. Are we going to have Justin Moore on today?
1: I presume so, yes.
19: Because I know where he stands. We'll find out where Jim stands and Christian and you and our listeners. Because, you know, I made a faux pas when we were talking about, hey, sports is over, this and that.
1: Right.
19: You know, and just because.
1: Okay.
19: And I mistakenly left out ULR because of what's going on. Because I just had the Arkansas thing. Well, we grew up with Arkansas. I mean, I've been conditioned to be Razorback, but I love all the other schools as opposed to some other people that don't.
1: Right.
19: So my question is, are you excited about that, or are you indeed done with sports because the Razorbacks are done? Do you not care about ULR, UCLA? It's a great story what ULR is doing and all that, but it's also a fantastic team. It's not so much to me. I don't look at what ULR has done this year because of what they did last year and what's going on with them. I don't think it's a fluke.
1: No.
19: I don't think it's a fluke thing at all. I'm excited about it.
1: Yeah,
19: I want it to happen. I remember Mike Newell. Jim, you remember Mike Newell? You remember those bumper stickers?
0: Sure. And
19: ULR, Arkansas's only NCAA team?
0: Yeah, people who are 30 and younger aren't going to know any of this stuff. But
19: no.
0: It was exciting when UALR, at that time, they were still UALR.
19: That's right.
0: They hadn't quite adopted this Little Rock.
19: And I haven't figured it out either. I'm still calling them the Oakland Raiders.
0: I love Little Rock. I love calling them Little Rock.
19: I love Arkansas State doing what they're doing when they do it as well. Yeah. I'm for all of them. Christian, you're a younger man. Do you have an affection for one team, or an affinity with just the one team, or are you open-minded enough that you're for all teams, Arkansas, or whatever state you may be from? We know that Michigan and Pigskin, it's Michigan and that's it.
18: Well, right? I am from – I was raised an Arkansas fan, and I'm mostly an Arkansas fan. And if the other teams win, that's cool.
19: That's fair. That's fair.
18: If they lose, it doesn't affect my psyche, really.
1: Sure.
18: I did graduate from Little Rock. So it is cool seeing them win, and I hope that they continue to win. Well, but
0: I think it's cool, though, that they're winning.
18: Yeah, that's awesome.
1: That's great.
0: When Arkansas.
1: That gives them more attention, too. Yeah, you're right.
0: It gives us somebody to follow.
1: That's right.
0: Unless you want to follow Texas.
1: By the way, By the way, looking at Christian on the cams.
19: It's picture day.
1: Are you going full down hair today?
19: It's picture day.
1: Look at the what would you call the hairstyle of a
19: Book
1: Christian?
19: Of Eli.
1: Well, do you have a name for your style when it's in like that? You got man bun when it's all sort of up. What is that called?
18: I don't know.
1: Bible?
18: Maybe. Jesus.
1: The Christian.
19: Chosen.
1: He is Christian, the chosen one. We're having pictures today, Jim. It's like school pictures.
0: Oh, really?
1: Yeah, so for the website.
0: This is for the annual?
1: Yeah, for the
18: annual. So to what you said, Roger, I don't hate any other school at all. I hope that they win. Yeah, I don't understand rooting against any team in the state. But Arkansas is my main team.
19: Well, Pigskin.
18: I understand the Michigan-Michigan State thing because they're rivals. I don't see Arkansas and Arkansas State or anybody as a rival, so it doesn't affect.
1: Yeah, and I think that's why Justin probably is the only one who don't want to root for anybody else but Arkansas.
19: No, that's 100% okay. I'm not saying that at all. I'm asking the question, and does age change that? When growing up, they didn't give a lot of coverage to UCA, ULR, and all those. So now the other thing that's happened is that college is more accessible to people today than it was when I in 1976. More people get to go to college, so there's more people that are graduating college, so there's more people that are out there talking about their college, whether it be UCA, Henderson, Hendricks, and all those things.
0: Well, and also, too, Roger, everybody's on TV now.
19: 100%.
0: And so we're going to see UALR, or Little Rock. We're going to see them. 40 years ago, we were thrilled that, wow, they're on TV.
19: Hey, we got somebody else. And yeah, they're mentioning Little Rock.
0: Wow, they're going to be on TV today.
1: Well, I tell you, the other story is, as I mentioned, is the College World Series for women is still going on. They're going to play a best of three.
0: I don't understand the bracket.
1: Well, just play one game.
0: Yeah.
1: We've been playing too long. They've been there since last, a week and a half.
18: It's best of three, isn't it?
1: It's best of three. Come on.
0: I don't understand where it starts out. It's double elimination. Then it goes to another elimination round, and then it goes to a third.
1: It's too much. It's like, are you kidding me? Those people are you? They've been. Think about this, Roger. I was in Amsterdam that Friday night. They won, so the Razorbacks take off. These people are still over there playing in Oklahoma City. You'd have to you're rewashing clothes for a weekend. And the men's are the same way. That men's College World Series is forever too.
0: I liked it when we were in school when it was an 8-man bracket and it was double elimination. And it didn't keep going to this, splitting them into 4-team brackets, playing that down to, and then going to a best of three again. I liked when we were there in 1979, and we should have won it.
1: Yeah,
0: to tell you the
1: World
0: truth,
1: Series, yeah.
0: Because Arkansas had gone through undefeated while everybody else had one loss. And we kind of played into the hands of Fullerton in a way, kind of conceded the game we had against them. That gave us a loss. And then it became a head-to-head one-game shot. And Fullerton beat Arkansas 2-1.
1: That was in 79.
0: The national championship.
1: Obviously, yeah.
0: Steve Kruger pitched an incredible game, but he didn't get rewarded. We didn't hit the ball as well.
1: Another close but no cigar. That's Norm DeBrine's, knocking on the door. We were talking about that with Dave Van Horn.
0: It wasn't a dropped pop. Foul ball in no man's land, but it was still heartbreaking.
1: Now, Trey Reed is lucky, Roger, because our man Steve Qualls was loaded. He had the gun loaded to with a big question about the geese and their. I guess all those.
19: I don't want to talk about geese. A lot of issues with them right now. The geese, I heard about them.
1: Yeah, the geese story is everywhere. But yeah, he wanted to ask. He was ready to ask. I said, man, I found out Trey's not going to be in.
19: Washington, right?
1: Yeah, on Lake Washington. So you will try your best. If anybody's got an outdoor question, you will do your best to
0: answer.
1: Well,
0: I'm here for the game and fish today, though we do talk a lot of sports.
1: That's right.
0: And I love talking with you guys. But I'm here to talk. Game and fish.
1: We love it when Trey gets fired up sometimes. There are people that are listening to the show that don't always like what Game and Fish is doing, and so they will call in and go, Trey, you're not doing this or whatever. They will unload, which is, hey, listen, you want people who are passionate, and even if you guys disagree with what they want to do. So, all right, if you want to be a part of the show, if you want to ask Jim a question, 661-1037. Glad you're with us on this beautiful day, 632.

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2: In Major League Baseball last night, the Braves got their 41st win of the season by beating the Blue Jays 4-3. They're the only team with 40-plus wins thus far. Sticking in the NL East, the Phillies beat the Padres 3-2 as Bryce Harper hit his 377th home run of his career. Philadelphia is 29-18 in

0: Mostly cloudy, a low of 67 degrees. Tomorrow, mostly cloudy, a high of 83, plus about a 20% chance of a shower, maybe a thunderstorm. For the Buzz Radio Network, I'm meteorologist Pat Walker.
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7: 636.
8: Who is this?
9: Up down got it.
7: Oh, Jim Croce in it.
8: Yeah, man. Mount Rushmore of musicians who died in air accidents.
10: You ever heard the full story on that?
8: Nope.
10: The pilot that was flying him and his guitar player and one other guy, they were going to, I think, Sherman, Texas from Natchitoches. They were playing Northwestern State. At their little gym down there, you know, little crowd, students at Northwestern State. And Croce decided after that show he wanted to get out of there then. You've heard this story with a million of them before. So I'm ready to go now.
7: Yeah.
10: It's kind of like Buddy Holly. I'm ready to get to, you know, let's fly. Let's get out of here. But anyway, his pilot did not have a ride from the hotel he was staying at. But he was so diligent and with Croce and wanting to be there, he ran. They say he ran from his hotel to that airport in Natchitoches to fly them out. Wow. And he was out of breath and out of, you know, he was. There's a theory that this pilot had a heart attack.
7: Oh boy.
10: When he was, because there was nothing wrong with the plane. There was no icing. There was no pilot error. There was no, they didn't get into a
8: turbulence or anything.
10: Well,
8: like
10: that. Or they didn't get into spatial disorientation where he went into spin like that. He just died. They think he died in the plane and they went down.
8: Hmm.
11: Never heard that story.
10: Is that not crazy?
11: Absolutely.

0: Absolutely.
1: Well, there's been a lot. I mean, obviously, just it's the nature. There's a lot of plane crashes.
2: With, I remember
1: Rodney. I mean, there's been so
2: Patsy
1: many great
2: Cline, ones. Yeah. You said New Rodney. Audie Murphy, you know, plane crash. Marshall. I remember driving down 30. I think it was right before Brown's Country Kitchen is where I heard the news of the helicopter crash of Stevie Ray Vaughan. You know, that sort of thing. You know, just very morbid for a Wednesday.
3: Well, it's also some of these stories are so bad because, you know, it's like I want to get there. I'm ready to leave this town. Or in Kobe's case, let's get over there despite this bad weather. Let's go to this girls' basketball tournament.
1: That's what gets you in trouble anywhere is rushing.
3: And some pilots they're so beholden to their boss.
1: To
3: the person paying them on a regular basis that they'll do things that maybe other pilots would say, look, I'm just going to tell you flat out, I'm not flying. We don't need to fly.
2: You know, like with Buddy Holly, 21-year-old. Well, there was another.
3: He had no business flying that plane. And here we are 60-something years later, Roger, and it's history because a kid who probably had no business flying instrument flight in snowstorm flew them out there and didn't get, 5 miles away from the airport before they went down.
2: That's right. Let's introduce Jim with...
1: Trey's intro, please.
4: Well, we don't have the new one.
1: We don't?
4: We do not have the new one.
1: Okay. Well, if that's the case, I'll go ahead and just thank them. 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That's Chad and Stephanie Powers. We appreciate
2: y'all.
1: Them. They're also sponsoring Joe Nichols later today. Let's run through a couple of comments from our Middleton Heat and Air text line. If you got a question for Jim Harris, you can send it to us. We've got one here. David wouldn't be saying play one game if the women's softball team or men's baseball team was still in it. Yes, I would. Like, come on, man, let's get this thing. I'm wanting them to win, but this thing, it's just too long. It's for them, I'd be thinking, good Lord.
3: It is too long. Of course, they're out of school. So really
1: Of course, for them, they don't care.
3: David, what about the fans? This is what's got me is that year I was talking about in 1979.
1: Yeah, how do you afford that?
3: That was an 8-day tournament. You started.
1: That's what it was.
3: And
1: be.
3: You were out of there in one Friday, and the next Friday it was over. Here, it's like you're there forever.
1: It's crazy.
3: 11 or 12. And
1: then it's nuts. It's nuts.
3: I mean, that year we were there with Oregon State.
1: Yeah.
3: I mean, that thing went on forever.
1: I mean, people who were covering, I remember Neighbors was covering. I was like, man, they're doing laundry. Yeah. And it just, anyway, here's another one. Roger, you wouldn't believe the diseases that we were talking about, those birds. I guess it's Steve Qualls was talking about those geese over there, and I guess they're all over the boats. And
2: so Steve's a good guy. He's not a complainer, except when I ask him to make me another shirt. he's a conservationist. Just like when we hear about the bagging that goes on in Jim's position or Trey Reed. I know Trey, and you might not like a lot of things about him, but he enjoys the outdoors. He wants to preserve it. He's doing everything he can.
3: How can you not like anything about Trey Reed?
1: Someone says...
3: the best.
1: Someone's asking, where does Game and Fish stand on what happened with the state trooper and the geese? Did you guys have a stance on that publicly, how you responded to it? And I got a chance, by the way, to go back and watch the video, and it sort of changed it. It changes your perspective of... To me, it did.
2: I will explain your perspective.
1: Yeah, in other words, when you first read the story, for those who missed it, there were two geese and their babies walking down the middle of I-67 going between Cabot and Jacksonville, and they had the big walls, concrete walls, and they had nowhere to go, and somehow they got on there, and it was during church time, 9 or 10 o'clock, and you got people going 60 miles an hour, and all of a sudden you got these four, and people were hitting the brakes, and apparently someone called a state trooper. So he's behind him trying to get them to do something, get them, and they weren't. And you could see people driving around them, and this went on for 30 minutes. And he calls Game and Fish, the officer does, and said, "Man, I don't know what to do." And the Game and Fish person said, "You can't get out and catch them. You can try to run and catch them, but then you're not going to catch them. They're just the geese are going to run away and come back for their babies." And they didn't know what to do, and so they just decided to do that. And anyway, it created some controversy, and a lot of people were mad about that. I knew, and they were talking to a Game and Fish representative. That's who the state trooper was. Did you know that, Jim? In that story?
3: Yeah. Well, they did talk to our enforcement about it, but we didn't really look, those high walls there, you're not going to be able to corner the geese. One state trooper's probably putting his life
1: in danger.
3: That's
1: right, right.
3: Getting out of his car, going back and forth. Somebody is probably not going to stop on that highway. And I think there was a, I think the statements were really came out of, Mike Hagar, the the state police chief. He made a statement on that, and it was at some point in time. I just look at it this way: if you're driving down a highway, and a deer comes out in front of you. And I really want to say this because I want people to be careful, because I know some people that have not been so careful and have, I know one that lost their life. If a deer jumps out in front of your car, what's your move?
1: Yeah.
3: Is it, oh, I got to save that deer's life. I got to swerve.
1: Yeah.
3: Well, you may edge a little bit, but never turn your car off the road. You will probably be maimed
1: the deer's life is worth losing to save yours. It just is. The same thing, I think that was the theory when it came to the geese.
3: I mean, people say, well, we've got to protect it, and then Canada geese are federally protected and all this.
1: Not when you have a potential life and death situation.
3: That is life and death on that road. But I'm making this statement personally as Jim Harris, not as a representative of the Game and Fish Commission. I'm just saying, for my own peace of mind, common sense about things, about animals on the road. Look, ironically, we were talking about this at work. The other day, I hit I just could not avoid an armadillo.
1: Sure.
3: It was walking across the house.
1: Way to go,
3: and
1: Jim.
3: I know. And it was like the more I kind of edged over. Yeah. He just kept moving. Yeah. You know, it's like, dude,
1: wrong way.
3: No. You know, and I know I hit him, and it's like, I felt kind of bad, but it's like.
1: We all do. Do you look in your rearview mirror, by the way, when you, like a rabbit or something comes out, and you look and think, did I get him? Did the squirrel go back?
0: Always.
1: Yeah, he's going back and forth. You look in your rearview mirror, you're hoping, oh, no.
0: You squint and go, oh, no, please.
1: No, but yeah, I think that is right. It's human life over the animal's life, and I hate it, but they spent 30 minutes on that highway. 30 minutes! And he said, listen, we've got to do something. As you can see the video, people are backed up behind him, and I know they got criticized, but what else are you going to do?
3: Yeah, but but folks out there, when there's wildlife on the road or jumps out on the road while you're driving, don't swerve off the road. No. Don't slam on your brakes.
0: If you're not paying attention,
3: your eyes open and you go, but just try to keep between the ditches, man.
0: You got to know drive for people that are driving from Sheridan to Malvern and back and going the other direction on those two lane highways like that in the fall and it's pitch black. I am frightened when we have to go to Sheridan sometimes that early in the morning and all that. Because you can't. It's only 30 minutes from my house, and you're not supposed to speed. But it's so close to the road, you've got to watch out for deer coming down 70 all the time. I've got my peripheral vision.
1: How many times you hit a deer?
0: But fortunately, never.
1: I've done it like three times.
3: I remember when you did. Had the.
1: I mean, maybe more than three. I mean, it happens, and it's. No.
0: I've hit animals, but
1: you're right. It can kill you. It has killed people before. It's a big old animal that you're hitting there. Yeah. Anyway, I know we got a lot of text messages about that. If you want to be a part of the show, 661-1037. You know what this song says, Roger? Call me.
0: That's what it says.
1: Who sings this? We'll go to Jim.
3: Debbie Harris.
1: Look at you, Blondie. All right, don't go away. It is 6:47.
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0: know what? Can you imagine Johnny Cash in his prime walking out with this bunch of these young kids today playing country music? Get out of the way, kids.
1: Can you imagine this song?
2: Can you imagine the song? That's exactly what I was thinking. Can you imagine getting to play that song?
1: You know, and he got in the controversy that he had when you know, he did the Chris Stavrison one, you know, where he talked about smoking. I think it woke up, whatever it was, about being high or whatever.
0: Can I tell you, Roger, I don't remember this song being a big part of his catalog until we started doing the show, and you or Tommy started playing a few years ago. I'm like, what? That's I didn't realize that he had this song as part of his catalog.
1: I played it at the VFW.
0: Jim Harrison for Trey Reed today, and we want to thank him for coming in. Trey, somewhere fishing in Mexico, right?
2: He is off of the Yucatan.
0: Do want to thank Powers Truck Parts and Service in North Little Rock. A couple things. Let's hit Bobby on line one, Roger. If you want to be a part of the show, 661-1037. Hey, Bobby, what you got?
3: I was calling about the geese problem on Lake Hamilton and Hot Springs. It is bizarre. They are reproducing so fast that it's unbelievable. And I personally know a couple whose small dog was killed by geese who jumped on it and just basically pecked it to death. And why in the world would they be federally protected? That's like protecting rats or mice or something.
0: Yeah, Jim, do you know the situation on the geese over there at Lake Hamilton? Obviously, there are a lot of people who are upset about it.
2: Well, I'm hearing about it now, but I'm sure there's other people at our office that know it well. I mean,
0: they are upset, aren't they, Roger? Oh, yeah. I know Steve was, and Bobby sounds like you
2: I'll
0: are,
2: even
0: too.
2: I'll try to come back next week. I'm subbing for Trey.
0: Are you, Nick? Okay.
2: I'll try to come back with more information from our waterfowl folks and see, but... Yeah,
0: Thanks, Bobby.
2: Jim Harris, citizen of Little Rock and golfer, not employed by the Game and Fish, I'm with you as far as the geese. I mean, they're just out of control.
1: Well, we have them out here in this parking lot, and you got to watch out.
0: They're cocky.
1: They're
0: cocky
1: aggressive.
0: Birds.
1: They're aggressive.
0: Yeah, they're good after you. They take their time. They do what they want to do.
1: Yeah.
0: You know, they got an attitude. The geese have an attitude.
1: Some people might call them a nuisance.
2: Well, they were talking about, I mean, you know how this situation with the state policeman and his car, but I was driving back from Mississippi a couple weeks ago, and I passed this house that had a gaggle of geese.
0: Yes.
2: I guess it is, and some goslings. And I think the female goose actually tried to attack my car.
0: Yeah.
2: As I was driving by there.
0: They're not getting anything.
2: It's like, what are you doing?
0: I'm going to run through a bunch of these real quick, so just hang tight here. So, Jim, Kevin McReynolds, what a player, talking about that late 70s team. Yeah, I saw him at church the other day at Pigskins Church. I'm an Arkansas fan through and through, but I've rooted for Little Rock and ULR, whichever one you want to call them, all my life, just not when they play Arkansas. I think that's probably most people.
4: I think that's right.
0: I love to go to Chicken Salad Chick. The chicken salad sandwich and soup is really good. Yeah, they're very popular. Let's see. Roger, one of y'all should really play up. Today is also National Repeat Day.
1: Sure.
0: And said we should play National Repeat Day with the callers and guests and keep asking everyone, can you repeat that, please?
1: Hey, you know, when you're talking about those, you're talking about the Razorbacks and all that, and I've said it, I'll say it again. If my grandson or my son, my granddaughter, if they play for OBU,
0: you bet.
1: And they're going and they play the Arkansas Razorbacks, I'm cheering for OBU all day long. I'm cheering for my family.
0: No question.
1: Doesn't mean I don't like the Razorbacks or whatever, but that's who I'm cheering for.
0: You bet.
1: That's what it is. And as we get older, you know, we
2: What's the deal about this chicken salad thing?
0: It's National Chicken Salad Day.
2: I heard that coming in.
0: Is it Chicken Salad Chick?
4: Yes, I believe it's a very popular place.
2: Chicken salad. I'm just thinking about...
0: You got mayonnaise. It's the mayonnaise.
2: I know, because you mentioned it's more like you think about women serving it. I don't know.
0: But
2: I love chicken salad. I love those croissant chicken salad.
0: I think women, it's bigger with women than it is with guys. And I'm not saying guys don't like it, but I just think the women love it. I know Jessica loves it. I mean, and that's a smart marketing tool, and they do a good job with it.
1: Who loves fake crab legs more?
0: What's that?
1: Who loves fake crab legs?
0: Hey, do you want to stick around a few more minutes?
2: Yeah, sure.
0: Craig O'Neill, we'll do a double up with Craig O'Neill here shortly. Steve Qualls says there are at least 7 swimming areas closed right now because of the geese. Yeah. So people go camping, but their kids can't go swimming because they can't go to the swimming area. Certainly sounds like something I'm sure y'all are having to deal with at Game and Fish.
1: Jerry Goodnight says you can't swing a dead cat without hitting a goose in Maumelle.
0: How about that?
1: All over the place there.
0: So here's one. I'm a Hog fan first, but we'll always go for the home team. They're an Arkansas team that made it further than the Hogs, so I'm all in for UALR.
1: Sure.
0: If a family on the way to church was in a terrible accident because of the people stopping for the geese, people would have been after the state police for doing that.
1: Yeah,
0: so, yeah. Someone said, that's crap. Just break the law because you're in blue. If I did that, y'all have me drawn and quartered. Uh-huh. I'd like to think that would not be the case, that people would understand.
1: If that happens to somebody out there, let us know. We'll go to court with you.
0: Someone's asking Jim about the Razorback. We don't have time right now. Maybe we come back. Your views on Razorback sports. All right, don't go away. 7 o'clock. Glad you're with us.
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9: A man's body was found at Bull Shoals Lake. Officials believe the body recovered Monday afternoon could be Mark Allen Haynes from Lakeview, who was reported missing on the lake back on April 25th. The body will be sent to the state medical examiner's office to confirm the identity. And police are looking for a missing 16-year-old girl this morning. Officials say that Cherish Cook was last seen in Little Rock. If you know where she is, please call LRPD. And the Little Rock City Board of Directors voted to approve Little Rock officers helping with the security at the FIFA World Cup in Kansas City. LRPD officials will be there from June 24th through the 28th. Kansas City will be reimbursing the city of Little Rock $36,000 for helping. For the Buzz Radio Network, I'm KRK's Jessica Rockwell.
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5: Weather from the Fletcher Weather Center with KARK's Pat Walker.
11: Wednesday is going to be a partly cloudy day. Warm, but not as humid as it has been of late. Today, a high of 84 degrees with a little bit lower humidity. Tonight, mostly cloudy, a low around 67. Tomorrow, mostly cloudy with a slight chance of a shower, maybe a thunderstorm. And high of 83. For the Buzz Radio Network, I'm meteorologist Pat Walker.
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0: Old number 53 here, and back in my day, I was fortunate to be around some great teams, along with some great teammates. And even now, all these years later, I'm also grateful to be a part of a great team here at 103.7 The Buzz. 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
22: He's got Vincent Ontiveroma out.
5: Roger Scott.
23: I don't know Chicken Big Big Bay Ball Wall.
5: And Justin Moore.
23: That's how a pro chef would tell you to eat it.
22: For some reason, it's low, Roger. You gotta,
2: I don't know what that one is.
22: We just had this happen the other day. Keep pushing buttons over there.
2: No, I'm not.
22: Christian?
2: No.
22: I can't hear it, except my volume. My is your headset fine?
2: Yeah.
22: Now mine's
24: sounds fine over here.
22: Yours is low. Yeah, I can't. For some reason, mine is super. So juice me up on my headset over there. But hold on. No, that's not it. That's not it. If what Roger just did worked, whatever that did there. Thank you. There you go. That's it. All right. Wow. Well, that's really it. 7:06 on this Wednesday hump day. Glad you're with us. Jim Harris hanging out a little bit longer. Craig O'Neill on the way, the legend. Bill Vickery will be a special Wednesday appearance today. Appreciate that. Glad he can work that out with having to miss on Monday. Do want to thank Powers Truck Parts and Service in North Little Rock for sponsoring Reed and also Joe Nichols later today. Justin Moore will be jumping on with us shortly. It's National Egg Day. How do you like your egg? National Chicken Salad Day and National Taylor's Day. Let's hit a couple of
1: we don't eat geese in America, do we? You know, it was always a Christmas goose.
22: Hold on a second.
2: Am I on?
22: Yeah.
2: Speckle belly is the ribeye of the sky, and actually, Arkansas has really become a speckle belly a destination for it. Back when I was a kid, I don't even remember us having many speckle bellies. They used to be in Texas and in Louisiana, but their climate and food and everything has shifted their migration into Arkansas substantially. We get 500,000 speckle bellies at one time.
22: Well, listen, I've never seen so many people mad about this thing over there on the lake, Rog.
2: Those are Canada geese, and those are probably
22: Canada.
2: And they're probably Canada geese that are, I don't know if you call them local, but some Canada geese will just stay here year round. They're happy here.
22: It sounds like it. Let's go to the phone lines now. Holly Tilly. Hey, Holly, how are you this morning? Good morning.
3: Hey, good morning. How are y'all?
22: Good. Hey, listen, I met Holly at the function, Rog, I was doing for the Pfeiffer camp that did so many. Jim, I don't know if you're familiar with
2: I'm very familiar with it.
22: Been around a long, long time. And yeah. I know you guys are doing a fundraiser tonight. Is that right? Or this week? Give us the details on that.
3: It's actually tomorrow night, David, from 5:30 to 8:30. And it's at our gallery in the Pleasant Ridge Town Center. If you're familiar in West Little Rock where the Belk department store is.
22: Yes.
3: Or the Fresh Market, that is the center that houses our gallery. And our gallery is a collective of 20 artist partners that own and operate that space. And what we have done in partnership with the Pfeiffer Camp is to create a very unique opportunity to raise money for the camp for the summer, because our partners, 12 of us, have painted over 18 custom paintings that include images from the camp.
22: Very cool.
3: The camp is in West Little Rock off of Ferndale Cutoff. And the scenery there is fantastic. We've been there to paint live. We've used photography from past camper events to create these images. And 100% of the sales of these 18 paintings is going to go back to the camp. So we're really proud of that effort, and we're hoping that the general public might have affinities to the camp. And I know you, David, emceed the big event we did for Pfeiffer a few weeks back, honoring Sanford Paulette, the retiring director. So it is... it's a huge opportunity that benefits our entire community in ways that many of us will never see. So,
22: Holly,
3: first endeavor like this.
22: Holly, real quick, is this the same gallery where Ned Permey have some of his paintings at this gallery, or am I mistaken there?
3: Yes, he does, one that he's painted of the camp.
22: Very nice. Craig,
1: does he have a Gusty?
22: He does a good job. Listen, he does a good job. I've seen some of his stuff.
1: So does Ray Tucker.
22: Is Ray Tucker doing that too?
1: I don't know if he's doing that. No, Ray's a painter.
22: Yeah, well, that's great, Holly. That's really exciting. What's a website folks can find if they're driving the car and they can't remember and they want to look up the gallery? What's a website?
3: It's artgrouparkansas.com. And if you click on the top right hand of our website, there's a place that's labeled events. And the information about this is listed there.
22: Awesome. Well, what a great cause, and it's cool that you're helping out. And I'm sure there's some talented artists that have done some great work. And well done. Keep up the good work. Hope it's a great event tomorrow night.
3: Thank you so much for having us. Yeah, y'all have a big day.
1: Thank you, Holly.
22: Thanks, Holly.
1: Holly Tilly.
4: Got me smiling.
1: I just want to sing that.
22: Holly Tilly.
1: Holly Tilly.
22: Holly Tilly.
1: Holly Tilly Lace.
22: You guys know each other, Craig, Jim Harris? I'm sure you do.
4: Oh, my gosh. Are you kidding me?
22: I know you do. I don't know if you guys get a chance to see each other. By the way, we hadn't mentioned it. You know, Trey Reed is normally here on Wednesday. He's a Pine Bluff guy, and you've got a Pine Bluff, obviously, history, did you?
2: Yeah,
1: you've got a Pine Bluff history?
2: I am Pine Bluff.
22: You are Pine Bluff.
2: I am walking Pine Bluff.
22: Got to give credit, to Jeff Gross,
2: Jeff Gross.
22: And does such an amazing job with the Jefferson County Sports Hall of Fame. Craig, listen, you know, I've emceed a lot of events.
4: Oh, my gosh.
22: But the first class of the Jefferson County Sports Hall of Fame had how many?
2: 71.
22: Had 71 inductees.
2: Like that.
22: 71.
1: Well, they had to go ahead and get
2: then all these teams.
22: And yeah, Jeff has a passion. So good, yeah. God bless him for him believing. And there's so much great talent that comes out of Pine
2: Bluff. There was 100 years and nothing had been done. It's like you got to get some of these folks in.
4: They had a dinner with 171 inductees.
22: It was 70, 70, and then we had 30 this past year.
2: But here's the deal.
22: There's so
2: some
22: many.
2: Of them, and some are gone.
22: Some are going. Monty Coleman was inducted last year.
2: And
22: how about that?
2: And he passed away this year.
22: I've learned, I don't know about you, Roger, we've talked about this. Better to, you know, now, if you can honor somebody while they're alive with their family and all that, do it as opposed to waiting.
1: That's a great point.
2: It's like build that statue to Nolan, man.
1: You're absolutely right. So let me go ahead and throw that out there to Hot Springs right now. Do something now. It's not for me. It's for my family and all that. Speaking of which, two of my grandsons are in the car. James Royce Hale and Oliver Griffith Hale. Good morning, boys. Pop-Pop loves you.
22: That's what Grandpa does.
1: Listen, when I see that they're out there, I mean, stop.
6: You need a good book? I can read it to you.
1: Craig O'Neill's going to come to you. Put a statue in Hot Springs for me. It's not going to be a big one, you know, for my grandkids, Craig.
22: Let's welcome Craig.
6: In fact, that'll be on the plate at the bottom of the statue.
2: We can do the world's shortest statue.
1: You know what? There,
2: world's shortest statue.
1: I don't know.
2: In Hot Springs.
22: It'll be the last thing Harrison does.
1: Now we're talking.
22: So we're going to visit with Steve Harrison here shortly, too. Craig, we're going to be racing in the bathtub race this Saturday, which is a great event. Been going on since over 20 years now, and you actually get in a bathtub full of water. Roger's going to be in it. It's the Bath Fitter.
1: And I'm just going to be wearing the jersey for Bath Fitters. Nothing else, Jim. I'm not going to put
22: you gotta
1: on
22: push it.
1: You
22: got to push it 100 yards, 150 yards. I mean, it is a...
2: You know, Steve was in Pine Bluff before
22: I forgot about that.
2: And I mean, he was fantastic.
22: He does an amazing job. Yeah, he gets it. He's very smart, savvy.
2: Pine Bluff. The convention center at Pine Bluff had some fantastic events, and things were going good. There's a lot of things. Well, we could spend a whole
22: week
6: was in Jefferson County.
22: Yeah, how about that? But I'll tell you what he's done in Hot Springs. He's raised the bar. I don't envy his successor, who will meet Roger Saturday. He's done an amazing job. Everything that he does, he does a good job. Let's go ahead and welcome him, Ken Raj.
7: He's a legend in the state of Arkansas.
22: Legend.
7: He's
22: a legend.
7: Going down the field, he's going to say, Texas. His 55 years in television and radio broadcasting is unparalleled.
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9: LaShonda Reed,
8: get on out here. Come on now. My door is open.
7: He has raised over $40 million for charity.
24: May I ask who I'm talking to?
25: This is Bill Clinton, and I'm trying to save the taxpayers' money by moving myself.
7: Please welcome Craig O'Neill. Craig O'Neill on Morning Mayhem is brought to you by Genesis of Conway, the future of luxury today.
1: Yeah! There he is, ladies and gentlemen.
22: Legend.
6: Congratulations to Pepita Meets Babita, the winning children's book in the Diamond Book Award. Voted on by close to 40,000 children in public schools between the ages of K and third grade. Pepita Meets Babita.
1: Pepita meets Babita.
6: Yes.
1: Good Lord. Ready? Break.
22: Third grade, is that right? Is it third grade?
1: K through three.
6: They all vote.
2: Sounds like pumpkin seed meets beer.
6: It's actually...
1: what is that?
6: The puppy meets the new baby. The puppy has been the loved one in the home until the baby arrives, and then Pepita doesn't get the attention it's used to getting.
2: Oh.
6: So therein lies the tale.
1: Pepita.
22: Jim, it's amazing. You got a guy like Craig, Hall of Fame guy, could be in any market in America or the world and be a Hall of Famer.
1: If he didn't have a restraining order.
22: He's so passionate about reading to kids, and I always say this, I'm not doing it. Roger's not doing it.
1: I got to watch that.
22: Thank God that there are people like Craig who have a passion for this kind of stuff.
6: No,
22: but he's not. He's not going to do it. He's doing trivia. He's king of all trivia. He's the trivia host of the year.
6: Yeah, but he could do it.
1: We would do it. Pepita meets Bonita.
22: I want to mention, too.
2: The Goose of Lake Hamilton.
1: Oh, my God. Oh, my gosh.
22: So if you just joined the show, we mentioned earlier, you know, you had the Stanley Cup start last night. Vegas wins that one, so they're one another. You got the NBA championship starts tonight. San Antonio, New York. Roger and I I don't know about Christian, but we're rooting for the Knicks just because they hadn't won since 1973.
26: I am too.
22: I think most of America.
1: We were 10.
22: Yeah, I think most of America probably would love to see the Knicks finally. Maybe they don't. I don't know. Also, we found out when the Trojans are going to be playing. They're going to be playing at 4 o'clock on Friday down at Troy. You can actually follow the game here, not on 103.7 The Buzz, but 106.7, our sister station. So we've carried, I think, 12 games this year. So root for Chris Curry and that group.
1: Absolutely. Absolutely.
22: Listen, I know, you know, J.R. Runnels, who is Justin Moore's handler, if you will, he's a Troy graduate, and they are super excited. You know, they've never hosted before.
1: For sure.
22: Stadium only seats 2,500. Wow. When I was playing ball in high school in Panama City, we had a lot of my teammates got scholarships to play back then at Troy State. And so they've got a very good athletic program. But, you know, they're beatable. Listen, ULR is two wins away from going to the College World Series.
6: Think about it.
22: I mean, they're two. They're right now, they're in the top 16. So the season's over, they can say the final poll, we're in the top 16.
2: Well, think about last year. They were the last team to beat LSU.
22: Yeah.
2: It
22: had them on the ropes. Had them on the ropes the last game. You know, they really did.
2: LSU went the rest of the way, you know, unscathed.
22: Couldn't happen to a better guy than Chris Curry. And also, too, I was reminding everybody, I mentioned Bill Vickery coming up a little bit later today. We normally have him on Monday. Tomorrow, I think we're going to get Coach Cal. Coach Cal has all of his camps down here in Central Arkansas. And talking to Riley Hall yesterday, and I think we may get a call from him. I always like getting him on when we have Joe. I told him, because Joe, you know, played for him for a very short period of time. What didn't he go down there? He introduced himself. Hi, I'm Joe Klein. To Cal at the time. Anyway, they've got a great relationship. Story. Also, you've got College World Series women tonight, Craig. We were talking about how this thing has gone way too long. Texas Tech and Texas are playing the best of three. This thing's been going on. Listen, I was in Europe last week, and it just started.
0: Didn't it start last Thursday? Women's College World Series, I believe, started last Thursday.
22: Yeah, still. Let's play one game.
2: It's the strangest thing. They had double elimination kind of to start, and then you reach a level of the tournament, then it becomes double elimination again.
0: No, I think it should go double, then single, and then you get to the championship game. It should be best out of three.
2: Well, but then now they've started over again. Yeah, so it doesn't matter how many you lost.
6: Can't keep up.
2: Now you're double elimination again. It's just.
6: When the Hogs drop, I lose it.
22: Yeah,
2: they went out with a whimper.
6: Yeah.
22: But I think it's a little bit different. We create relationships with, you know, because we do a show that's about sports, and so we've been able to get to know Chris.
1: That's what it is.
22: And listen, let me tell you, if UCA, Craig, if UCA's making a run, or hey, how about Harding? You don't think we were behind Harding when they were going? Yeah. You dang straight we are. And so, I'm Razorback Red. I played for the Hogs. And so I still can root for other schools in Arkansas because not everybody can be a Razorback. And there's a lot of great schools, you know.
1: Not but one. Well, and that's the truth. I mean, because our relationships with some of the other coaches, some of the other teams, you root for them. I mean, it's like when somebody says, you know, don't go to that store because it's not locally owned. Well, the folks that work in there are local. You want to support them, don't you?
22: Yeah,
1: Same thing with these colleges and all.
6: Proud of them.
22: 661-1037 is the number if you want to be a part of the show today. Today's National Egg Day. Jim and Craig, how do you like your eggs when you order them at? Okay, do you like them as an omelet?
6: I'm an omelet guy.
22: What about you, Jim?
2: Scrambled.
1: You know what? When we were in Mexico, and I used the language of the people, at one of the buffets, you can get your omelets made. Now. And I asked for egg white, but I think she dipped in the ladle in the same bucket that the other eggs are in.
22: It
1: looked white.
22: What do you put on your eggs if you were going to get scrambled and you put any picante sauce or ketchup?
2: It'll be different on a different day, but throwing in Tony Chachere for some days, hot sauce.
6: Hey, you're talking to a master chef over
22: Listen,
6: here.
22: I love cheese. I love the egg. I go to Waffle House and when I walk in, there, they go, you want your five scrambled egg whites? Five or six today.
2: I got nothing against poached egg or fried egg.
22: Hey, do you remember when the poached egg came out back in the 70s? I remember my mom
2: had a poacher.
22: Look at this technology.
1: The Rumpelpia thing?
22: Well, from the technology, look at this poached thing. And then all of a sudden, you know, the little steam was coming up. But then you know what we could do? We could actually punch up this thing called a microwave.
1: What?
22: You can actually warm something up quickly.
1: That's from Area 51.
2: That was something.
22: I know. It was big. Excellent. It's also national.
1: What about this? Let me tie everything in. What about a goose egg? You see what I did there?
22: No. It's also National Chicken Salad Day.
1: Nobody gets me anymore.
22: We were saying
2: that. Which, of course, the egg then becomes the chicken, and then we make chicken salad.
1: Right.
22: 661-1037.
6: Joe Harding.
22: 661-1037.
6: I just can't keep up with the conversation.
2: Hey, there was a place, David, I don't know if you ever got to try it, but in Oxford, there was a filling station there, and they had everybody before going to the Grove would go and get this big old gallon of chicken salad. And that filling station would have these gallons of chicken salad to sell on game day for the Rebels. And I mean, it became just a thing. And I know the fellow that bought the rights to it, and he turned it into a business for a while. I don't ever know whatever happened to that. If any old Miss fans are listening in, if y'all remember this filling station that had this chicken salad, it was the thing to have at the Grove.
6: What made you think of that?
2: We're talking about chicken salad.
22: Oh, okay. Today's National Chicken Salad Day.
2: It is probably the best chicken salad I think I ever had.
6: Harding. Really
22: wanted to ask you guys real quick, and Christian is with us today, of course, our producer. He's going with the biblical look today. Hair down. We're doing pictures. It's like annual day. We're doing our pictures here at the Buzz, and I was looking. You will know this better than anybody. Did you see the new shoe deal that Steph Curry's doing?
1: Yes.
22: And by the way, Steph Curry is coming to Little Rock with Moses Moody in a few weeks.
2: Did you see that?
22: Yeah.
2: July.
22: We're going to be involved. The Buzz is going to be involved with that.
6: I meet him.
22: Yeah. Listen,
2: Is going to be the lucky team that get the biggest sponsor.
22: It would be somebody's paying a lot of money.
2: Steph Curry to be on their team.
6: As a tribute, I'm going to chew on my mouthpiece.
22: Yeah, they may be, of course, he's brought in last year, Christian, who did he bring in? What's his name? Draymond Green, and before that, I think he was one other
0: it was Clay.
22: Yeah, and so anyway, he's doing some really neat things.
0: All the big three.
22: He's doing really some cool things in the community, and that'll be a big weekend. We'll have some announcement
6: Moses
22: about that.
6: Came in for our kids' read.
22: Yeah, he's a good kid. He's a good young man.
6: Way to go.
22: I met his parents. His parents are super nice. Remind me of, you know, all the athletes we've had in Arkansas.
2: You know who coached him when he was like 9 years old at Boys Club?
22: Who's that? No, Jim Harris? Stop it.
2: And John Howe.
6: Well,
2: and Jim Harris.
22: No wonder you were so, when you piped up there in a hurry when I said, I saw you jump when I said.
6: He's eligible now for the Pine Bluff Hall of Fame.
2: That was here at the Boys Club.
6: Okay, well, I hear you.
22: Christian, did you see this? So yesterday I threw a trivia question about the number one overall pick back in 1987. It was Ken Griffey Jr., And somebody said something about apparently his shoes or whatever kind of tennis shoes he was wearing. Kids were really wearing those last year.
0: Right.
22: Somebody texted and said, by the way, those are making a comeback. The King Griffey Jr. shoe. Oh. Well, did you see Steph Curry's new deal?
1: Yeah, with China.
22: Yeah. Okay, so it's a Chinese company. It's called Li-Ning?
0: Li-Ning, yeah.
22: Li-Ning. So $400 million, and apparently he wore the Li-Ning shoes that Dwayne Wade and Jimmy Butler have. Mm-hmm. I don't know what a Li-Ning shoe is if it walked in front of me.
1: It's probably made for like $4. And he's going to sell them for $400.
22: Have you seen the shoe, the Christian?
0: I mean, I remember when Dwayne Wade and Jimmy Butler were wearing.
22: What is the emblem on the side? Like Nike got the swoosh. What is the Li-Ning logo?
1: Like your dad.
0: I don't know how to describe.
1: He was talking because he went to London. He was talking with that accent. I went to Mexico. I was talking with it, and now we get into our Pacific Rim language.
22: Li-Ning.
0: There's like a couple of Li-Ning stripes, pretty much.
22: It's just a couple stripes.
0: Yeah, pretty much.
22: Craig and Jim, what was your shoe of choice?
1: They didn't have many back.
22: Well, you didn't have a lot of choices, but your favorite. Well, as you grew up and even as a young adult. Was it Adidas? Was it
1: Converse?
22: Converse
2: in high school, but then
1: that was the tennis shoe.
2: K-Swiss for a while. Y'all remember
22: K-Swiss?
1: Yeah. I remember a shoe called Track, TRAC. There was a white pair and a black pair, and Mama bought them at Safeway. That's where we got them. When Safeway started sales. And listen, I would take those shoestrings out every night because my brothers would tell me how to do it. And you put them in bleach and you wipe them.
22: Look at little Raji.
1: Dude, I could run real fast in them things. Toe was up. I think they weren't.
22: What is the other name with it? With the Converse, what's the name?
1: Chuck Martin.
0: Chuck Taylor.
22: What about you, Craig? Did you have a shoe? Did you go Nike?
6: Kids,
22: okay. It is what it is.
1: Well, you know
22: Christian, what are you? What's your 20? How are you, Christian? I'm sorry. You're
0: 29.
22: 29. What's your shoe of choice right now? Growing up, what was your shoe of choice? Were you Li-Ning?
0: Jordans.
22: Okay, Jordans. Oh, okay, listen, Jordan's still making what? $500 million a year?
1: I think Danny Joe, look at this.
6: Off me.
22: Look at you.
6: He's making $500 million off me. Also,
1: those are great looking shoes.
22: Look at you, Craig. Look at you doing that.
0: I also have
6: knock you out.
0: A pair of Jordans on.
22: Yeah, oh, you have a pair of Jordans. Listen, that goes to show. What do you have?
2: On cloud.
22: Listen, they both are wearing, and he's still making money. Yeah. He's still making money, Michael Jordan is. I mean, billions off of his shoe deal.
2: People, he's got to be the most.
22: There's not even
2: any. The richest
22: he's gotta be.
2: Athlete.
22: Probably is.
1: Danny Joe Crawford has every Jordan ever.
22: Yeah, there's all these different colors and combos. If you know tennis, you'll, oh my gosh, just one of these. You
0: color
22: know,
0: ways.
22: I say, you know who else does? Justin Moore. Remember, Roger, we've been in his club. Justin Moore, he's a big shoe guy.
1: He's a collector, sure.
22: Also, did you see the story today about going Barry Foster, speaking of the Hall of Fame, he's going in the Southwest Conference Hall of Fame.
2: Great.
22: Roger, you know, he was talking about, you know, he played in the flex bone with Quinn Grovey, and Quinn was just saying, he was my guy. He was a fullback. You had James Rouse behind him, and I can't remember the other tailback.
2: Joe Johnson.
22: No, it wasn't Joe. It was somebody else, at least in the article today. But anyway, they were just talking about he had 660 yards. He led the team with 660 yards and 8 touchdowns as a sophomore in 88. And that was the year that they go down to Miami.
6: Oh, what a run.
22: And he goes 80 yards.
6: Listen,
22: I think he only had about 20 yards the rest of the game. But apparently Miami had not given up a touchdown, according to this article, the whole year until Arkansas. You know, they would have been undefeated. They'd have been playing for national.
2: Like split time, too, with Juju?
22: It didn't say. I've seen pictures of it, I don't think Juju got much playing time ahead of Foster, I don't think. But here was the thing that was crazy. I forget. He goes to the Steelers. In sets a franchise record they still have, like 1,600 yards. Roger, he was only 23 yards behind Emmitt Smith of being the leader, the NFL rushing leader of the whole league.
1: So Foster?
22: Foster.
1: But you know what? You know what I remember him more from?
22: What's that? Oh, he drove the kickoff return.
1: Not getting the kick. Not getting the kickoff.
22: He let it bounce. Yeah. But, yeah, he had 1,690 yards. Unreal. It still stands for the Pittsburgh Steelers.
1: Way to go.
22: And that year, 23 yards shy of Emmitt Smith in Dallas for the NFL's rushing crown. So we had him at the touchdown club. He still, remember how physical he was? He admitted. He said, I was stocky. I was built for that offense.
1: He was.
22: Yeah, you better make sure and read. You better cover that fullback on the read. Because if not, he'll do just like he did against Miami, right up the gut on you. So,
6: man, it was a run.
22: Anyway, and he was a good guy, too. I think he coached and teached. I don't know if he's still doing that now. But anyway, congratulations to him going into the Southwest Conference Hall of Fame.
6: About that Miami game, if you watch that on YouTube, Arkansas-Miami, Quinn Grovey is a man possessed. They could not. One person could not tackle Quinn Grovey.
22: We forget how good he was.
6: Yeah, he was so physical.
22: We always talk about now all these quarterbacks with 5,000-6,000 yards and all that. But Quinn Grovey, man, he was a dual threat quarterback.
2: Well, the 88 and the 89 team was a little different, but those were two fantastic teams.
22: Especially that 89 offense was woof. They were Jack
2: the 10 win teams. I know everybody wants to go, well, they weren't in the Southeastern Conference.
22: Right.
2: I'm sorry. Those teams were as good as anything we've had.
22: Listen, toe to toe with Miami, and that's the national championship. I mean, that was for the playing in the national championship.
6: Interception.
22: Yeah, is it Steve Atwater, who's he's got a gold jacket now in the NFL Hall of Fame. All right, do not go away. We're glad you're with us, Jim. Hey, listen, we'll let you run on. Thanks so much for what you coming in here and
1: thank you, Jim. Yeah.
22: And also, too, you'll be back next week.
2: I will.
22: And you'll have the goose poop
2: answer
22: for
2: us.
1: Have the goose poop scoop.
2: I will bring the goose poop.
1: The goose poop scoop.
22: All right. Craig O'Neill's here with us. We'll visit with Steve Arison, Bill Vickery coming up, Joe Nichols, and more. We're glad you're with us. 7:30.

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2: In Major League Baseball last night, the Braves got their 41st win of the season by beating the Blue Jays 4-3. They're the only team with 40-plus wins thus far. Sticking in the NL East, the Phillies beat the Padres 3-2 as Bryce Harper hit his 377th home run of his career. Philadelphia is 29-18 in games not against the Braves and Cubs this year, so they're 2-11 in those matchups, good for a 31-29 record on the season. The Brewers beat the Giants 8-3 as Kyle Harrison went 5 2/3 with 12 strikeouts, allowing just one earned run. On the season, he's 7-1 with a 1.57 ERA. Milwaukee as a staff has the second lowest ERA at 3.15, behind the Dodgers, who are at 3.1. And the Arkansas Travelers beat the Corpus Christi Hooks last night 9-8. They'll play again tonight at 6:35. 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
1: Weather from the Fletcher Weather Center with KARK's Pat Walker.
3: Warm today with a high of 84 degrees, but thankfully the humidity is lower. It'll be partly cloudy. Tonight, mostly cloudy, a low of 67 degrees. Tomorrow, mostly cloudy, a high of 83, plus about a 20% chance of a shower, maybe a thunderstorm. For the Buzz Radio Network, I'm meteorologist Pat Walker.
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4: Hey. Craig O'Neill was asking, what was I doing in Amsterdam?
5: What were you doing at 3 o'clock in the morning?
4: Celebrating the Razorback softball team going to the World Series.
5: How about that?
4: The game started at 12 in Amsterdam. It finished at 2. I was out. Craig O'Neill was asking, what was I doing in Amsterdam?
5: What were you doing at 3 o'clock in the morning?
4: Celebrating the Razorback team going
5: to
4: the
5: World Series.
4: What's happening?
6: Go ahead.
7: Ooh. I do not know what's happening.
4: Anyway, I had a great time over there. You said you spent time not in Amsterdam, but in London.
5: In London.
4: Yeah. Can you do a London accent?
5: Oh, I used to. When I came back.
4: I'm going to try to find the cab driver singing Jimmy Driftwood, Arkansas. I had a 70-year-old cab driver. He said, well, you're from Arkansas? You know Jimmy Driftwood. So he punches up. I'm like, wow. You come all this way, and you find a cab driver who knows, you know, Jimmy Driftwood in the Arkansas. He starts singing. I'll try to get that to Chris and let him.
6: We have the song.
4: Yeah, I was just talking about, I want to get the video
7: you
4: of
7: have
4: him.
7: The video of him.
4: Of him actually singing.
6: I dig it.
4: Craig O'Neill is here, brought to you by Genesis of Conway. We appreciate them sponsoring Craig. You look great in your shirt, and we want to say thanks to Steve Qualls, Design Lab, and I also our NASCAR correspondent. We're going to a NASCAR race here in a few weeks. We're excited about that. Yeah. But it looks good on you, Craig.
6: It does, along with those Jordans.
4: Do you know Steve Arison, Craig?
5: Heck yeah.
4: I thought you did. Let's go to the Hodges Glass, Little Rock Glass Outline. Steve Arison, good morning. How are you? Uh oh.
8: Hey, good morning.
9: Splish splash, I was taking a bath.
4: Bop, bop, bop.
9: Long about a Saturday night.
4: You did what, Craig?
5: I got Steve's job.
4: Is that right, Steve? That you owe it all to Craig O'Neill?
8: Hey,
5: oh, he'll say no, but
8: state, Craig O'Neill's involved in.
4: Well, Jim Harris was speaking very highly of you. I forgot that you were in Pine Bluff as part of your career.
8: Yeah, I was at the Pine Bluff Convention Center and at the old Holiday Inn there before they tore it down.
4: Yeah, and how many years now at Hot Springs? Obviously, that you've got
8: I've been here 28 years. And this is the 20th running of the Tubbs.
4: This is the 28th running of the Tubbs?
8: It's the 20 years ago.
4: I saw it was 2006. I thought I saw that in the article yesterday. Yeah, we're excited, Steve. Roger, of course, you know, when Roger comes back to his hometown, it's always a big deal. But Bathfitter.
6: Yeah, thank you, Steve. Thanks for noticing.
4: Bathfitter, our good friends Bathfitter, who have been here in Arkansas for 15 years, and I've done endorsements for them for a long time. Roger's got him a new shower because of Bathfitter. They're coming all the way in from South Carolina, Steve. They're driving in their tub. It's like a NASCAR. They're driving in their tub this week to Hot Springs, and we're going to be competing in Saturday's competition. And for those that don't know, Roger and I have actually done it before. Those that don't know, does this really happen? Explain to people the concept and why this thing was started in the first place.
8: Well, it was started 20 years ago. There were about five or six downtown merchants would always have breakfast at a place called Granny's, and one of them was a guy named Stuart Pennington.

0: who owned the old Oaklawn menswear store on Central Avenue. And he always wanted to have bathtub races, and nobody paid any attention to him. Fortunately, Stewart passed away, and everybody said, we need to do something to honor Stewart. And everybody said, well, let's do bathtub races. And at the same time, we're honoring the, you know, the bathing tradition, the eight bathhouses. And right. back in, what, 1947, you're a big history guy, yeah. Baz. A million baths were given in Hot Springs in 1947. Wow. A million people hit a bathtub wow. here and took a bath.
1: Wow.
2: Hey,
0: so we closed off Central Avenue from, yeah, right outside the Arlington down to the end of Bathhouse Row, and we had bathtub races. And it's just a lot of fun. And a judge just handed me a note and said, Roger has to wear pants.
1: He has to wear pants. Well, well yeah, I'm glad you made that clear.
3: I didn't see it in the rules, yeah. So I want to make sure.
1: So how far is that? Is it 150 yards or somewhere around there distance if you did
0: yeah,
1: it by yards?
0: I think so. I'm really not sure, Baz. I mean, people think it's not that hard, but if you get out there and walk it, it's a long walk, let alone a push of a heavy bathtub.
1: I think I might have overcommitted. I'm one of the four pushers for Roger with the bathtub guys.
3: I took a... Ozempic shot last night just to go ahead and start dropping a little bit of weight so we can make this happen.
1: And here's the thing, Steve, if something happens, as you go, Craig, you're putting things in the tub, and if you mess up, you have to stop and run around the tub, right, Steve? There are all these rules, right, that if that happens, you've got to stop.
0: Yeah, there's four obstacles that you have to stop at, and the judges will have you do jumping jacks, have you sing, have you dance. One year they had them do hula hoops.
1: Well, let me tell you, so the Bathfitter folks are so excited. I mean, this is right up their alley. I mean, they have been working on this tub like NASCAR, finding all the draft things, Craig, to make sure the wind drafts correctly and all these things. And
3: it's aerodynamic. What do you call that thing on the very back?
1: The drafting.
3: Yeah, because they're going to be going so fast.
4: A spoiler?
3: A spoiler, to bring it down, you've got to keep it on the ground.
1: The other part of this, anyway, they're so excited, too, Steve, to be able to come in and take in this tradition. And it is. There's not another place, and I'm so glad that Hot Springs kept a few of these bathhouses. How many do you have there that are functional? One of them is only one that's truly a bathhouse left, but how many of the houses are functional that were former bathhouses?
0: Well, now we have eight bathhouses, and they're renovating the last one right now. But two of them, the Buckstaff, is still an operating bathhouse, and right next to it is the Quapaw, which is a very nice bathhouse. So two of them are still operating as bathhouses. The Superior, you know, is operating, making beer out of the thermal water. So, yeah, Bathhouse Row is back, and this is an exciting event this weekend.
1: For those that don't know, Craig, Hot Springs was Vegas before there was Vegas. Everybody in the world, the Fighters, the Babe Ruth, baseball was there. They came because of the Hot Springs, and I just was in Bath, England, last week.
3: You were in Bath.
1: And, the Romans discovered the spring there, Craig. And they realized, hey, that's where we need to get in this hot water. 2,000 years ago, they were doing it. And so, of course, even the Brits are smart enough to know we need to take advantage.
2: Do they have bathtub races in Bath?
1: No, they do not in Bath.
2: They should.
1: They should.
2: And making an international event.
1: Do it all in Roman
2: the
1: gear.
2: The winner of the Bath race to face the Hot Springs race.
1: Yes.
2: Oh, my gosh.
1: There's more. We do this more than one time, right, Steve? It's a couple. Is it more than one race? Or we do? I was thinking that we did it twice.
0: Yeah, there's qualifiers. This year we have 26 teams, and I think you guys are in the modified division. We have a traditional division, which is the old cast iron tubs, which it's amazing how many of those are still around. So there's eight teams in traditional, and then there's 17 teams in the modified division, which is where your team will be, which is a tough division because the Hot Springs Fire Department's in there, the Hot Springs Police Department, the Sheriff's Department, all those guys are in really top shape are in that division.
1: I know.
0: So
1: Roger is
0: pretty competitive.
1: Listen, you can look back and you can see me sprawled out on the asphalt.
3: Steve,
1: there.
3: Let me ask you: there are no wild geese running around Bathhouse Road. You don't want an incident.
1: Well, hey, the great thing is that you've got our friends from Bathfitter that are coming over there. They're going to learn a little bit about our culture and Hot Springs.
3: They're coming in separate vehicles, like the president and vice president. They have to come in separate vehicles because somebody has to be here in case there's an accident.
1: They're staying on Lake Hamilton, so they're going to get the whole.
2: Oh, cool.
1: Yeah, it really, Craig, there are hundreds and thousands of people up and down the street. Used to be, they've outlawed it. You used to have people with water balloons, and they would throw it. And Steve, I mean, I'm telling you, they would hurt, man. It would pop these little 12-year-old kids up there, you know,
3: yeah,
1: beating
3: really
1: us up.
3: Talked about that a lot. Steve, did that really happen? I did it once with my sister, Tammy, and I don't know the group. What was the deal behind the balloons, and then when did that stop?
0: Yeah, we banned them. I mean, I was hit in the head with one year, and it didn't break. And have you ever been hit with one of those?
1: It sort of slams
0: off your head. It was scary.
1: Hey,
0: now
1: kid!
0: Can bring water
1: stop
0: guns.
1: It! Stop this tub right now!
3: So now they can bring water guns, though?
0: Yeah, they can bring water guns. They have bathtubs full of water and hoses, and they splash everybody who goes up and down. It's racing. And it's sort of part of the race. So
1: it is. Everything's
0: a free
1: wet.
0: Event,
1: yeah.
0: Downtown Hot Springs.
1: And the fire department has one of the trucks out there, and they get their big hose, and they'll spray down the street a little bit, too, so this wets, too.
3: Well, you better get some new shoes.
1: Yeah. It's a great event, and I know you help raise the bar on this thing like you do everything, the world's shortest parade as well. So this will be your last one. You're at the starter, too, right, Steve? You start the race?
0: Yeah, I'm up with the starter where the fire department fills up the tubs and everything. And, you know, everything will start with the parade of tubs is 9 on Saturday morning, 9 a.m. The races parade start at 9:20, and then usually the awards, it's over by 11 a.m. So it's a lot of fun. We judge the tubs the night before, so hopefully your out-of-town team will be here.
1: No, they are. They are. They've been working on this. This is a big team building.
3: They're listening right
1: now. Yeah, they're all listening over
3: and
1: in South Carolina.
3: Said now they need to enter all divisions next year.
1: Yeah, they go, we're Bathfitter. We got to be in this thing.
2: What do you win?
1: Yeah, what do you
2: what
1: win?
2: Do you, is
1: yeah,
2: it beside, money
1: beside
2: or?
1: Pride.
0: You win the highest prize in tub racing, which is the Pennington Cup.
1: The Pennington Cup.
0: A huge trophy. Cool. They'll have to have another car to get it back to North Carolina.
2: Cool.
1: Yeah, I forgot now. The fire department puts with their big hose, they put the water in every tub. That's
3: Steve,
1: right.
3: Is there a chance
0: they
3: we can get
0: the waters in? We'll judge the tubs Friday at 6 o'clock at night, a free judging where all the tubs will be on display. The judges will go around and give points and do this type of stuff, and then it all starts Saturday morning, and we'll get going at 9 a.m. and then 9:20 are the races.
1: There is bribing, right? Bribing the judges is allowed.
3: Is there an opportunity for us to talk to the judges beforehand?
0: There's cash bribes. They bring cakes. I mean, here at our offices, we've had two teams come over already bringing things for the judges.
1: Matt Barrett, we know Matt Barrett's one of the judges.
3: Matt
1: I know
3: Barrett, we're going to do a little oppo
0: Matt
3: research.
0: Matt takes it real serious.
1: I know.
0: He's serious about these races.
1: I know. Let's, Roger, yeah, we've got to make sure we have what we need to bribe the judges.
2: Can I ask Steve real quick about another? This is off the subject a little bit. Do you mind if I ask him a question to clarify or verify a rumor or a myth about Steve Aronson?
1: Yeah, go ahead.
2: Is it true, Steve, that when to maintain the Al Capone legend in Hot Springs, that you took a brand new safe, tied it to the back of a truck with a big rope, and drug the safe through the streets of Hot Springs so it would make it look like it was an old antique safe? And then you pass it off as Capone's true safe. Is that a true story?
0: It's a true story, but why we did it was Garrison Keillor had his, you know, his radio show that was live. And they had a competition for cities who wanted the show to come. So we acted like an old safe we found in the Arlington Hotel.
1: Brilliant.
0: We did all that to it, and then we didn't say anything, and we shipped it to Garrison's offices in Minnesota. And they got this safe, and they didn't even have the combination. So the next day, we sent them a FedEx package with the combination. And then when they opened it up, it had Mountain Valley water in there. It had notes from Al Capone. It had
1: notes from Al Capone. It's brilliant.
2: This is
0: We asked ourselves, what would Craig O'Neill put in that safe? And then we basically did that, and then Garrison came here and did his show.
1: Wow, it worked.
2: And I was there, and it was
1: worked.
2: A brilliant
1: How
2: show.
1: How about that? Well done, Steve Aronson. Well, is this your last official function, high-profile function, as the director of Hot Springs?
0: No, I think my last one will be Hot Springs Baseball Weekend in August when we bring in all the legendary baseball players, Jim Morris.
1: Yeah.
0: Al will be here. If you saw Al, he ripped his shirt off
1: at
0: the Cardinals game the other night.
1: I saw that. Yeah, he's still in good shape. Yeah, you do a great job with that, too. Well, listen, man, we look forward to seeing you Friday night and Saturday morning. We're going to have a blast. congrats on your Hall of Fame career. And smell the roses these last few events you have. Can't wait to see you.
3: Yeah.
1: And thanks for jumping on with us, Steve.
3: Thanks,
1: you're Steve. The best, man.
2: Splish, splash.
1: We lost him. That's it. He just didn't even say bye. He's out. I'm out.
3: He didn't need to waste time saying bye.
1: All right, we'll take a break. Come back more with Craig O'Neill. Don't go away. 7:45.

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11: Hey, everybody, this is NFL Hall of Famer Dan Hampton, and I love hanging out with Paz and the boys on The Buzz. 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
12: All right, 7:54, Craig O'Neill's with us. I do want to thank Genesis of Conway. Loving all your ads and billboards, and I mean, you're everywhere.
13: I got the best billboard in Conway.
12: Yeah, you're doing billboards, you're doing TV, you're doing radio for them.
13: I'm telling you, enjoying that. They're keeping the career going.
12: Yeah, well, you do a good
13: resuscitating.
12: Job. Resuscitating. And we heard from
13: Tommy. Life support.
12: We heard from Tommy this week when we were over at Fletcher Dodge on Monday. Good to hear from him. And,
13: oh, cool.
12: Yeah, he's doing a podcast one time a week, and so that's good for him. You know, that's about all he needs to fool with, and he can enjoy doing that. And we get you in here. And
14: you're going to tell me what you have to say.
13: I'm going to be on Channel 4 tomorrow.
12: What you doing on Channel 4?
13: We're going to talk about, actually not tomorrow. They tape, Nicole Neidman tapes her show, and then she plays it back the next day.
12: Gotcha.
13: So I'm taping tomorrow, but it'll be on Friday afternoon. And we're letting you know who the Diamond Book nominees are in the schools this coming year.
12: Okay.
13: And there are going to be 15 of them. So
12: the vote you talked about, 40,000, was that just in Arkansas or was that regionally?
13: That's just in Arkansas.
12: Wow, 40,000 votes.
13: Oh, over 100,000 kids at least read one of the stories.
12: God bless you.
13: How about that? Well,
12: we need to write a book about Roger. What would we call it? Roger's Hair.
13: Oh, yeah.
12: Sure. Roger's Hair.
14: It should be a pop-up book.
12: Yeah. Remember the pop-up book?
14: I think it'd be Benito, and Roger.
13: Roger Scott, tub jockey.
14: Like, you better watch it. That sounds nasty.
13: It does.
12: We only got a couple of minutes, but I know you're in Arkansas State, Greg. We've had this topic about the fact that, you know, we're excited for the Trojans of Little Rock.
13: Sure.
12: And, you know, even though we're a Razorback dominated state, that we can still choose to root for other schools, too.
14: It's America still.
13: Yeah. Oh, this past weekend, it was a consolation. After the Razorbacks bombed out against a very good Kansas team, there's Little Rock, and they're listed as Little Rock.
12: Yeah, it is. Listen, I
13: want to put the U in it every time I talk about them, but
12: they represent
13: baby.
12: Our state, and, you know, anybody who represents our state,
14: fluke, baby.
12: Yeah, listen, they are two games away from going to the College World Series. This is the team that, you know, that probably the odds were so far against them even getting to a regional.
13: Really?
12: You know, they had to win their conference again, the conference tournament, you know, which is, you know.
13: How many in a row have they won now?
12: 8 in a row, I think. And then their last 2 years of tournament play, 2 years are like 16-3 or 17-3. It's really been a fun ride. We had fun with we got to get Ella McDowell on this week for the Razorback third baseman.
14: All right,
12: she's coming back. And we got to get Camden Koshel. We had fun with him. You know, he's finishing up. Yeah,
14: he's getting married. He's got to get a job.
12: I heard Acri say a few weeks back or whatever, he's got the best jawline in baseball. You know, he's got that square jaw, you know, and he's got those, you know, linebacker legs.
13: Yeah.
12: And just a good kid. So we've been really fortunate. Five years of doing NIL calls have really been, and thanks to great sponsors, we couldn't do it without them. But Craig, as always, man, you're the best.
13: Well, thank you. All right. Yep. You all, we're reading again to schools this coming fall. We're going to bring it back on a limited basis, but we're back.
12: If folks want to find you, you should go to Facebook if they want to track you down.
13: Yeah, go to Facebook at Craig O'Neill TV.
12: Give Jane our best. Have a great week.
13: What's her name? Jane.
12: Yeah, shut up. Bill Vickery has to follow footsteps of Craig O'Neill today.
14: He's right now.
12: He doesn't know what to do. He's got to follow Craig O'Neill, but Bill's going to try his best.
14: He looks like a CIA operative.
12: All right, don't go away. It's 8 o'clock.

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3: City Board of Directors unanimously passed a data center ordinance. This ordinance would help cut down on the use of water and energy while also focusing on noise levels, backup generators, and utility planning to help keep costs down for residents. Now, this vote is separate from another one that failed to pass in the county quorum court last week. That would have put a one-year pause on future data centers within the county. It would not have put a stop to data centers currently in development. And the board of directors also voted to approve Little Rock officers helping with security at the FIFA World Cup in Kansas City, Missouri. LRPD officials will be there from June 24th through the 28th. Kansas City will reimburse the city of Little Rock $36,000 for helping. For the Buzz Radio Network, I'm Kara Case, Jessica Rockwell.
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1: Weather from the Fletcher Weather Center with KARK's Pat Walker.
5: Wednesday is going to be a partly cloudy day, warm but not as humid as it has been of late. Today, a high of 84 degrees with a little bit lower humidity. Tonight, mostly cloudy, a low around 67. Tomorrow, mostly cloudy with a slight chance of a shower, maybe a thunderstorm, and a high of 83. For the Buzz Radio Network, I'm meteorologist Pat Walker.
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10: There's an old saying in Tennessee. 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
11: Here are David Basil, Roger Scott, and Justin Moore.
10: It fooled me. We can't get fooled again.
12: All right. It is, I tell you, Roger, where is the clock on that? Oh, there, I see it. The mic was blocking. Yeah. 8:06 on this Wednesday.
13: 8:06, 6 minutes after 8.
12: Special Wednesday appearance of Bill Vickery.
13: Yes.
12: In studio. We had to move things around with us being at Fletcher Dodge on Monday. We also are going to do it just like Monday, in the sense that we're going to have graffiti at 8:30.
13: Graffiti
12: at 8:30. Roger, can you turn me back up?
13: Can I stay here through graffiti?
12: You bet. You always
13: so
12: do.
13: So I can hear from all the wonderful people.
12: Yeah. No, we want you to do that.
14: Yeah, we do.
13: Yeah,
12: I do want to thank Arkansas Best Chevy Dealers. Just go ahead and bring him in officially there, officially. Roger Dodge.
15: In these troubled times, we turn to one man. That man is Bill Vickery.
16: Hold up.
17: Hey, hold up. That's my job. He was the star quarterback at Van Buren High School. He's the son of a sheriff. He's a capitalist. So you know he's getting paid for this. Here is Arkansas's most eligible bachelor, Bill Vickery, presented by Chevy Retail Group. Just like Bill, he eats up the airwaves. The Chevy Colorado eats up the terrain with five available gears. And the Silverado has the muscle to tow. Chevrolet, let's drive.
13: Silverado blew past me coming down here.
12: Did it?
13: Oh, it looked beautiful, too.
12: How about that?
13: I mean,
12: Best Chevy dealers.
13: If you're not a... Yeah, that was a man driving it, too, by the way. He looked the part.
12: Great to see you. It's been a crazy week or two. Roger was in Mexico. I was in England last week. You had the softball going on. They had baseball going on, the Razorbacks and the Trojans. And now it's sort of all, you know, it's ended for the Razorback softball and baseball. You got track still out there. Golf is over with. And you got the Trojan story that's happening, which is really a fun one.
13: It's a great story.
12: We all like Chris Curry and is a good dude.
13: Yeah.
12: And we love that. Listen, that's been sort of the theme of this baseball tournament season. You got newbies, four new faces that have never been to a super regional, and makes it interesting.
13: They know how to win in tournaments. Yeah. That team, and there's something about that. There's something about he's brought to that team, and those kids all, because when you play, as you know, Dave, you play an elimination game every game.
12: That's right.
13: That you teeter on the brink of, and when you're under that pressure and you perform the way they have performed against programs that have five, six, seven times the money, resources, and everything else, and they perform as a team. I mean, you look at no errors, they play well in the field. And under that kind of pressure, that says something, you know, about the team and the kids and just
12: they look good. They look good. And then I tell you, watching Troy beat Florida, they went to Florida and just embarrassed them. That last game, they look like the team that has the big budget and all that. I mean, the players look better.
13: The Arkansas and Florida, it was sort of, I don't want to say underperformed, but it looked like the season had taken its toll, and
12: sure could be the case.
13: And you know, and I don't know whether getting, because Dietz pitched, I thought
12: 14 strikeouts. Yeah,
13: I thought he pitched a great game. Very sorry.
12: You've got
13: to
12: win that kind of game.
13: Yeah, yeah, you can't. And you can second guess DVH on, do you put him back out there, because he seemed to go and the tank just emptied out on him out there. But it looked like for a couple of three teams, you've been battling it all year, and it just sort of ran out in the regional. But hats off to Kansas, a great, you know. And listen, I kind of like that it gets a little spicy every now and then. You know, that's this is a team we played a couple of times in basketball. We played them in a Liberty Bowl. Now we play them in a regional. It'd be fun to have a sometimes rival that you see on a semi-regular basis, you know?
12: Yeah, it is. It's been a fun year. Listen, it's been, we've enjoyed it. We had Ella McDowell, of course, the third baseman for the reservation. She had a really solid
13: All-American.
12: Yeah, one All-American team, and she's just been a lot of fun, and we'll talk to her one more time this week. We had a visit with Koja one more time, and then we're doing our summer adventure. We're going to have we're going to have, like, the newlywed game. We're going to call it the Ladies of Mayhem. We're going to have our significant others in studio, so that should be fun.
13: How many times will they be on?
12: Just one time.
13: Really?
12: Yeah,
13: one
12: and done. And we're going to do a little Best Listener contest, going to a NASCAR race.
13: Uh-huh.
14: We could ask our significant others in the Women of Mayhem, ask them some questions about our show and see if they know any of those things.
13: Yeah, kind of a newlywed situation. Yeah,
12: how much fun that game was. Yeah.
13: Oh yes.
12: Yeah,
13: it
12: was a fun game to watch.
13: That's back when saying the word whoopee, Roger, was a big deal on TV. When you and your wife make whoopee.
14: Absolutely, it was.
12: I was in England, and you have a client in England, so you go over there quite a bit.
13: Well, I'm there.
12: Someone was just sending us, hey, Baz, did you know? I mentioned we went to Bath, which is really, you go, Bath is B-A-T-H, Bath. And it was because they found Roman remains of a system of the springs, just like they do in hot springs. Yes. I mean, they were doing this 2,000 years ago. Those darn Romans were smart ones.
13: Hot tubbing.
12: And somebody said Bath, England is the hometown. I don't believe this until I see more info. Tears for Fears and Peter Gabriel. Bath, England has 100,000 people. I was shocked to see that many people. And I was stunned to see that London had 9 million, more than New York.
13: Yeah.
12: Are you kidding me?
13: Yeah.
12: I had no idea it had that many people.
13: It's effectively London and then the rest of the
12: island. Right. Yeah, that's right.
13: Maybe a little bit of Manchester, maybe some
12: They love their soccer.
13: Oh, my gosh.
12: The one game, Roger, we had talked about this, game that they had going on, every bar that we were in a cab going different places. And they were packed with the red and white, whatever the red and white team is over there.
18: Manchester United.
12: Is that who it is? I don't know.
18: Well, there's several, but I would imagine it's Manchester United.
13: I'm going to bet it was Arsenal because
12: I think
13: they
12: it's
13: won
12: Arsenal.
18: Arsenal. It's Arsenal.
13: They won the Premier League.
12: Look at you. Christian, he just.
18: Good point.
12: Come on, man.
18: I forgot Arsenal was one.
12: Arsenal,
13: okay.
12: Roger.
13: It's okay.
12: Yes.
13: But they also.
18: Arsenal was in the Champions League final.
13: Yes. Yeah. They won the Premier League, and then I will out myself because it's a Saturday. And it's kind of quiet. The Hogs weren't playing, and there was the Champions League final, and it's a sport and it's on TV.
18: Paris Saint-Germain won.
13: Yes.
12: Paris Saint-Germain.
13: PSG. Yeah. Pepe Le Pew.
12: Can you do a British accent?
13: No, not really. I can do a Cockney accent.
12: Okay. We'll play our rejoiner.
13: Let me ask you this, David. Did you, while you were there, did you start to affect a British accent like Madonna?
12: Could it be like, Jessica could.
13: Really?
12: Jessica could. I got one of our tour guys to do a rejoinder for us. I could not do it, but Jessica could.
14: That's what I was asking about as well, Bill, because I was doing the same thing in Mexico.
13: Right.
14: You just start talking a little bit when they say, would you like to go, oh, please give me a little more.
13: So the both of you were out of the country at the same time.
12: Yes.
13: Has that ever happened before? You were literally half a world away.
14: Just not. Yes. That's first time out of the country at the same time and not with each other.
13: Good point.
14: Yep.
13: Good point.
14: That's exactly what it was.
12: Yeah, so it was interesting. The six-hour deal is a real challenge. I got in trouble with Jessica because I was going to watch the softball team. They started at 12. They didn't get over until 2 o'clock in the morning.
13: Right.
12: So that's what I did.
13: It was a tough one against Nebraska.
12: Yeah, it's so close, so close. But I went out and called the Hogs at Amsterdam at 2:30.
13: Yeah.
12: And the canals, you know. Yep. I hear this guy screaming in the background, and I know what he was screaming at, but he was not going to interrupt my hog call.
13: No.
12: Come to find out, people go, "You what the guy said? Free Palestine." You know, that's kind of dialogue we get over there.
13: They thought you were. Wait a minute. David was mistaken.
14: He's screaming, "Whoop, pig, suey!"
13: Right.
14: And somebody's screaming back, "Free Palestine!"
12: I noticed there were a lot of Syrians in this bar that I was in.
14: Be so
12: and,
14: careful,
12: yeah, you never know. And this poor guy was trying to find the Razorback game in Amsterdam at 12 o'clock in the morning on his 9 ESPN. Because ESPN over there has got ESPN Europe.
13: Yeah, everything.
12: And we were trying to find softball Nebraska versus Arkansas, and I'll give the guy credit. I tipped him a good tip for trying to find it. And then I said, "Hey, I got him on camera. If you go to Facebook, I have him on there." And then I got my McDonald's snatched.
13: I heard.
14: That's not a euphemism.
13: Yeah,
12: I tracked down the kid.
13: What was the girl's name?
12: I tracked him down. I was so hungry. I said, I was so mad. I was mad because my reaction time didn't catch him. And I was like, "What?" It wasn't even my wallet. He's got my food.
14: Swim move.
13: Your head was not on the swivel.
12: No, it was. I was still celebrating.
14: He said he felt the presence behind him at 3 a.m.
13: Right.
14: Anywhere in the world.
13: Yes.
14: If you feel a presence behind you got to look.
13: Those instincts die hard, man.
14: Yeah,
13: he's
14: man.
13: Getting there. He's doing that drill where you put your heads up on your helmet and down and on
12: but
13: the pads.
12: You know what? I was in such a good mood, and I thought, you know, I'm watching this kid. I'm watching him, and I'm walking.
13: Mm-hmm.
12: He thinks I'm either going back to McDonald's or I'm walking back. So I watch him, and I see him hook up with his friends. I said, take off over there. I said, are you that hungry? I said, come on. I said, are you your buddies? Okay, come on. I said, we're all going to McDonald's. I'm going to buy you McDonald's. I said, get whatever you want.
13: Did you make them do the pro-Palestinian hog call? That's my
19: good
13: new
19: morning
13: thing.
19: From London, England. Welcome to Morning Mayhem with David Basil, Roger Scott, Justin Moore, and Christian Weaver. Whoopig suey! Los Angeles.
12: There you go. And then do we have the guy from Scotland? France. I'm sorry.
18: Let me find it.
12: I did notice
18: the guy from France did not say your previous producer's name.
14: He did not. That wouldn't part of it. Hey, real quick, throw this out there real quick. This is from Family Market grocery stores. Mm-hmm. All June long, Family Market grocery locations are going to be collecting cereal for Arkansas Food Bank Summer Cereal Drive.
13: Awesome.
14: Tomorrow at the Family Market location in Malvern, they'll be hosting THV 11 for a live remote from 11 to 12:30. So get out there and get some free hot dogs, ice cream, and even some face painting. But all June long at all of the Family Market stores, they're collecting cereal boxes for the food bank.
12: We are going to do I've got to make another audible. On graffiti. We're going to have to do it. We're going to do it like at 7 o'clock in the morning before we have Coach Cal on because we have Michael Todd coming up, one of the world's greatest arm wrestlers of all time.
13: Ooh, wow.
12: Here in studio.
13: Stallone?
12: Yes.
13: You remember that movie with Stallone?
12: Yeah, we talked about
18: Over
12: that.
18: The top.
12: Every arm wrestling guy probably hates that
14: Lincoln
12: movie.
14: Lincoln Hawk.
13: Yeah, arm wrestling for his son.
12: Yep. He did. He was fighting for his son.
14: Frank, what's his name with his father-in-law? What was his name? He played... Frank in Scarface. What was his name?
13: Frank Langella.
14: Yeah.
13: Was it Frank Langella?
12: It's the thing that...
14: Did he play Frank? Yeah. Was it Frank?
13: Tony, you come here to me, Tony. You work for me now.
12: It's the movie that every arm wrestling, arm wrestler hates because he knows it's probably not accurate.
14: Well,
12: you know?
14: Because here's one of my favorite scenes from Over the Top.
13: Yes.
14: So Sylvester Stallone, I think he's got his arm against a butter bean.
13: Yeah. He's just taking him down.
14: There it is right there.
13: And he drives a semi through a big gate. To take his son back.
14: See, now what they would do if they made that movie, it wouldn't be arm wrestling. Right. It'd be face slapping.
13: Oh, yes.
14: They'd do the face slapping.
13: I'm gripped by that every time I watch.
14: I can't do it with the chicks on there. I don't want to see that.
12: I want to do a couple things because Bill is so good with pop culture like we love to do. And by the way, we're going to start our Hawks Homes movie review this week. We'll do it Friday.
13: Ooh.
12: We review a movie, and Roger's never seen Gladiator.
14: Strength and Honor.
12: Strength and Honor.
18: Strength and honor.
13: You've never seen.
12: No.
13: So how does that? How
12: I know.
13: That
12: I agree. You're,
14: because I would flip channels, and then wherever I was in Tombstone, I'd stop right there.
13: What we do in life echoes through eternity.
12: So, Bill, I want you. You know, Roger's the king of all trivia, the trivia host of the year, according to AY Magazine. Yeah, so, man. So I'm gonna throw this
14: paper.
12: Out. So, on this day in 1800, John Adams did what?
14: In 1800,
12: yep. He was the first to do this.
14: Lived in the White House.
12: First guy to live in the Capitol. Wow. Yeah, lived in the White House. How about that? Here's one for you. Did you know that on this day in 1970, the Kinks lead singer, Ray Davies, made a 6,900-mile trip from New York to London to do what? He had to do it for a song.
13: The hog call.
12: Not a
13: for the Palestinians.
12: Yeah. No.
14: In 1970?
12: He had to go all the way from New York to London to change something in a song because the BBC had banned all commercial references in the songs in this song that the Kinks leader had done.
14: That referenced something?
12: Yes.
14: What year was it?
12: It was 1970.
14: Cigarettes?
12: I'll give you the hint. It was a song Lola.
13: Lola. I was going to say it's Lola because that's the one everybody
12: remembers. The reference to Coca-Cola became Cherry Cola. It was one word. One word.
13: Cherry Cola.
12: Yeah, the reference to Coca-Cola became Cherry Cola because the BBC had banned all commercial references and songs. Never knew that.
13: Who knew?
12: Never knew that.
13: Boy, those Brits are some screwy people, man.
12: Did you know, same thing, talking about the Brits in 1987 on this day, George Michael's I Want Your Sex was banned by the BBC for daytime play.
13: Wow.
12: Michael tried to explain the song was about love, not lust.
14: And you wonder why 250 years ago we said, that's it!
13: Yep.
14: We're at it!
12: The other thing, Bill, you should know this because it's politics. Here we go.
13: Okay,
12: 1992, 34 years ago.
13: Bill Clinton.
12: What happened on TV of significance that included Bill Clinton? Go.
13: Oh, wow.
12: Think about it.
13: 1992, 34 years
12: ago. I'll give you a hint. Late night. That is all you need
13: to know. He played the sax on Arsenio.
12: Yeah. He did Heartbreak Hotel. Yeah. And it said God Bless the Child, which I'm not sure. I don't know what song that is. But it was a brilliant move by Bill Clinton at the time.
13: Yes.
12: To go on Arsenio, which was a popular show, pulls out the saxophone. Wow, look at this potential president. Of course, you got George Bush Sr. But that was, I remember that being a big deal when he was on there.
13: Huge pop culture moment.
12: All right, so tell me what happened to this. Any of you, Christian, you can hop in on this one too. 2003, this player was ejected after the home plate umpire noticed his shattered bat.
18: Sosa had what in it?
12: It had cork in it. Yeah. Was that the one where the balls bounced out?
14: Super balls. Yeah. He had super balls in them.
12: Yeah, who knew?
13: Don't we all?
12: Yeah, who knew?
13: Don't we all?
12: Also, on this day in 2009, this particular person was found dead in a hotel room.
14: Chris Farley. No.
12: Come on.
14: Seymour Hoffman?
12: Hanging by a rope in the closet.
13: David Carradine.
18: Oh, yeah.
12: That's it. David Carradine.
18: By his own hand.
13: In Japan.
18: His hand
13: or somewhere in Asia.
18: On something.
14: Was it asphyxiation sex? Is that what it was?
13: Yeah. Listen, man.
12: Well, that's
18: autoerotic asphyxiation.
12: Yes.
14: You know what?
13: If you got to do that.
12: There's been more than one. The guy from, what's the other group?
13: In Excess. Michael Hutchins.
12: Yeah.
13: They caught him hanging somewhere, too.
14: That's exactly right.
12: Wow.
14: What? Yeah. Who?
13: I mean, that's a whole
14: Ray
13: new...
14: Cohn. We remember Ray Cohn from Family Feud. Yeah. Hung himself.
13: Yeah.
12: Bill Vickery.
14: Robin Williams hung himself.
13: What a way to go there if you're caught doing that.
12: Well, it's the last thing you remember. It's a good going out.
13: I mean, I don't even think about that. Hate to be the maid that comes in to clean that room.
12: Do want to thank Arkansas Best Chevy Dealers for sponsoring a Bill Vickery.
13: Great folks.
12: All right, listen to this. On this day, these are the people who died on this day, significant people. First was James Arness, Roger, 88.
13: Yeah.
12: 50 films, TV movies, Marshall Dillon, Matt Dillon, rather.
14: Tommy will celebrate that with a marathon of Gunsmoke today.
12: And if I threw you this guy, this entertainer, I didn't realize he died. It was 2011. Two great songs that we know. Andrew Gold, give me the songs. Go.
13: Lonely.
12: Thank you for being a friend. And Lonely Boy.
14: Yeah. He died? He's dead?
12: He's dead.
13: 2007?
12: 11.
13: Wow. 11.
12: Yeah, okay. I would have thought. Speaking of thank you for being a friend, Rue McClanahan died on this day.
14: Shut up, Use.
12: Yeah, which that was that song that was on
13: that
12: day.
13: Was very popular.
12: And remember, remember Jack Kevorkian? He died on this day. Remember
13: Dr. Death.
18: The Doctor of Death.
12: Yeah.
14: Not by his own hand.
12: At 83. And last but not least. The great boxing legend Muhammad Ali died at 74 years of age on this day, 2016. You know, what an amazing career he had. Yeah. You know, I forgot it. 18 years of age, he won the gold medal at the 1960
14: Olympics. He's Louisville's favorite boy.
12: Yeah. Yeah. Yeah, at age 22, he won the WBA, WBC, and heavyweight
7: changed
12: titles
7: the world.
12: From,
7: he changed
12: from
7: the
12: who? Who do you win?
13: Sonny Liston.
12: Sonny Liston is exactly
14: who's
12: right.
14: Arkansas's own.
13: Arkansas's Sonny own.
12: Liston. I forget about that. Yeah. We, you know, I forget that that is the case.
7: Sonny was a
12: now,
7: good
12: you,
7: kid.
12: Now, you will, Bill will appreciate these birthday names. Tony Curtis.
13: Yes, the
12: great birthday. The great Tony Curtis. Houdini.
14: Yeah. Who is he married to?
12: He was the dad of Jamie Lee Curtis.
14: That's right. Who was he married to?
13: Jamie Reynolds? No.
12: Who else? Come on, man. Come on.
18: Who was Jamie Lee's mom?
12: We should know that.
14: Jamie Lee's mom was in Psycho.
12: Oh, yeah,
18: Janet Leigh.
13: Wow. Well
14: hence
13: done.
14: Hence the name
13: CW.
14: Jamie Lee.
12: One of the more fascinating characters in Hollywood history that we didn't know was fascinating until we found out a little bit more later, Chuck Barris, who helped develop the dating game, Newlywed Game. We just got through talking about that.
13: The Gong Show.
14: The unknown comic. Oh. And what was the guy's name that
13: Gene
14: came out?
13: Gene
14: the Dancing Machine.
12: You go back and watch that show now. And it's
14: J.P. Morgan.
13: J.P. Morgan.
12: It's so off the chart.
13: Yes.
12: For back then, it's like, man, he was thinking he was outside the box.
13: They're doing cocaine jokes at 3:30 in the afternoon in Van Buren, Arkansas.
12: And come to find out, he thought he was CIA or something. What was the deal with that?
14: That was a George Clooney
13: operative
14: movie.
13: Yeah, right.
14: Could have been. You never know. I mean, he needed some sort of a release, and this is what he did.
13: That show was so risque and ahead of its time.
12: He's edgy, man.
13: Oh, my God. Wait, it
14: was more edgy than Match Game PM.
12: I'd forgotten that he had helped produce the Dating Game and Newlywed Game, which we just got through talking about that as well.
14: Embarrassing. What if unknown comic, J.P. Who were the other a couple of other judges of note? I can't remember.
13: Jamie Farr was on there a lot.
12: Roger knows this one, so we're going to go to I don't think Christian will know, but we're going to go to Bill Vickery, Van Buren native.
13: Van Buren native.
12: Susie Quattro.
13: Oh, yes.
12: Come on, what was her name?
13: Mother Tuscadero.
12: Happy days.
14: That's right.
12: She had one song,
14: the sister of?
13: Pinky
14: Tuscadero.
12: Did she have one song that actually?
14: She had Stumbling In.
12: Yeah, wasn't that, didn't that chart or something?
14: Yeah, I think so.
13: Yeah.
14: Love is Alive.
12: Yeah.
13: Stumbling In.
14: Was she?
13: I remember those Malachi brothers really went after Pinky.
14: The pigeons loose. Alfonso Reilly. Those two guys. They had a hairdryer in the car.
12: One last one before we go to break. Rafael Nadal is 40 today. Is 40 today. And so, for us, our age, not Christian's age, but for us, we go Jimmy Connors, Borg. McEnroe.
14: Ivan Lendl.
13: Ely Nastasi.
14: Ivan Gulagan.
12: But if you look at the number of titles, Nadal and...
18: Federer, Nadal, and Djokovic are the three best tennis players.
12: Oh, they've got 9,000,
13: dominated the 2000s.
12: They did. I mean,
13: dominated.
14: The balls were different then.
13: Cork racket.
12: Yeah. So Nadal got the best of Federer 10 or 14 times they played in a Grand Slam match.
13: A lot of those were on clay in the French.
18: Yeah.
14: Mama played on clay.
18: He dominated the French.
12: I get them all. It's just alphabet soup to me.
13: We're in the midst of the French Open, right?
14: Bill and I were talking in the green room. What did you say that you preferred you like female tennis outfits over golf outfits?
13: If you
14: had your druthers to watch.
13: I would rather watch women's tennis than men's tennis.
14: No doubt.
13: Simply because it's a lot more shot-making in women's tennis. You see them, and it's just overpowering.
14: That's right. That's the reason.
12: I don't know which was more noticeable. Remember the screams that one of the tennis players, we've got that in the system somewhere, where she every time she... Well, or the umpire in the Nebraska-Arkansas game that would go... I mean, it was the most... I saw some things on social media, so I looked it up, and I go... Oh my gosh! Who is allowing this umpire? Yes. I mean, it sounded like
14: Terry Bradshaw's house.
12: Yeah, that's what it sounded like.
13: And I've noticed this: all these umpires now gone is the. You remember, guys used to get punched out. You know.
12: Yeah. Oh, look at that!
13: We had a little league umpire in Van Buren in Boys Club. I'm not kidding. You got a little 9-10-year-old kid up there strikes out, and this guy was hey ha.
12: That's good.
13: And Jared's starts to cry, and they got to go get him out of the batter's box. ump's wiping off the plate.
12: One of the things, Summer Venture Roger, he always includes SEC Media Days, and we're going to have a blast this year because we're going to Tampa. Bill's second home.
13: Deep down, baby.
12: Down in Tampa. Mm-hmm. We're going to do, obviously, our segment at the SEC Media Days with Bill there.
13: Awesome. Not going to come back.
12: Going to be hanging great. Out there with him.
14: Nobody's going to do it better, baby.
12: Yeah, it's going to be a blast. All right, you're going to hang over with us with Michael Todd.
13: No, I'm here tonight.
12: They're going to flex biceps. Look at the arms beside Bill and Michael Todd.
13: Yes.
12: He's a big man. All right, don't go away. It is 8:30.

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2: In Major League Baseball last night, the Braves got their 41st win of the season by beating the Blue Jays 4-3. They're the only team with 40-plus wins thus far. Sticking in the NL East, the Phillies beat the Padres 3-2 as Bryce Harper hit his 377th home run of his career. Philadelphia is 29-18 in games not against the Braves and Cubs this year, so they're 2-11 in those matchups, good for a 31-29 record on the season. The Brewers beat the Giants 8-3 as Kyle Harrison went 5 2/3 with 12 strikeouts, allowing just one earned run. On the season, he's 7-1 with the 1.57 ERA. Milwaukee as a staff has the second lowest ERA at 3.15, behind the Dodgers, who are at 3.1. And the Arkansas Travelers beat the Corpus Christi Hooks last night 9-8. They'll play again tonight at 6:35. 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
3: Weather from the Fletcher Weather Center with KARK's Pat Walker.
4: Warm today with a high of 84 degrees, but thankfully the humidity is lower. It'll be partly cloudy. Tonight, mostly cloudy, a low of 67 degrees. Tomorrow, mostly cloudy, a high of 83, plus about a 20% chance of a shower, maybe a thunderstorm. For the Buzz Radio Network, I'm meteorologist Pat Walker.
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7: 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Great to have Bill Vickery. 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Roger, there's no question. Bill, I think you would agree. Christian Weaver, we've got the most beef, the most muscle we have ever had in studio in the history of the Buzz. I'm telling you, go to the webcams right now. Bill, I've been around some big boys, and we got some big boys in the studio. Would you say?
14: Not only that, but I mean, there's no fat on these guys. These guys are 300. They are three bills, and it is cut up.
15: Yes, very lean. Very
14: yes, lean. Like you and I, David.
16: Yeah,
14: like
16: not quite. I, for some reason, can you give me more juice, Roger, on my, just what you, like, there you go. Thank you. So we know Michael Todd. Michael, good morning. Grab a mic there. Michael is a Malvern native living over in Hot Springs. How many world titles, arm wrestling titles do you have?
17: I've won 23 world titles, 36 national titles, and hopefully.

0: So you've got some special guests with us, Lars Rebarkin and Robert
1: Lars Rebarkin?
0: Yeah, Lars, you're from
2: Norway.
0: Yeah, from Norway. Yeah. Welcome to America. How much time do you spend in America arm wrestling? A lot?
2: Yeah, I visit them a lot of times, and this time I come, of course, for the big show here and the professional league and all the...
0: How much do you weigh?
2: 300 pounds.
0: 300, okay. Very lean, very lean. How many titles have you won in your career?
2: I have a lot of national titles, and I have a lot of medals in world championships. So I haven't as much as Michael yet, but I'm a few years younger, so hopefully I'll be
3: Lars is a former strongman competitor. He's a 13th person in history to deadlift over 900 pounds, heaviest person to ever hike the highest peak in Western Europe, over 16,000 feet, weighing over 300 pounds. He's a freak athlete. Arm wrestling has some of the craziest athletes that can do weird stuff, right? And he's just a perfect example.
0: I would imagine this is your first time to Arkansas, I would imagine, right?
2: No, not my first time.
0: Oh, is that right?
3: He comes over and trains with me quite a bit.
0: Okay, gotcha. Well, welcome back to Arkansas. And then Robert Baxter. Robert, grab a mic there, and you're out in Salt Lake City. You're the head of the league, correct?
4: Yes, yep. First time actually over here. Actually, second time. I came to Nationals when Michael held the Nationals here back in 2005. Yeah.
0: What's the name of the organization?
4: It's East versus West Arm Wrestling.
0: Okay. And so, I mean, this is the biggest, these are the best in the world. The biggest and best in the world are coming to Arkansas this weekend, correct?
4: It is, yep. So we've got 12 countries representing right now into Arkansas, and just the best of the best coming here. It's going to be crazy, crazy busy, big event, biggest event we've ever had in the States. And so we just got back from Germany, where it was the biggest we've ever had in the world before that, and that was back in April. So this is incredible. It's getting bigger and better all the time.
0: Well, glad to have you, Michael. Why don't you real quick, Mike, tell us, you know, for you, you were telling me a second ago, what do people need to know? They have no clue about arm wrestling but want to be a part of this.
3: Yeah, so most people think arm wrestling is just this redneck barroom sport. It has been an organized sport for years. But even those events that people may have attended, that's like going to a parking lot wrestling promotion. And what you're coming here is going to be going to the WWE. This is UFC level production. This is highest quality production in the world. The best athletes on the planet in Little Rock, Arkansas. State House Convention Center starts at noon. Doors open 10:30. Friday night there's an open tournament. So everybody's got a friend that's ever been beat. Have those guys come out.
0: Oh, anybody could just come out.
3: Friday night.
0: Oh, wow.
3: First
0: time
3: arm wrestler to world champion.
0: Anybody class?
3: Wants to show.
0: Okay.
3: Yeah, there's multiple weight categories, right, left-handed.
0: Okay.
3: Masters divisions, over 40, whatever. Come out, showcase your skills. Two people are going to be chosen from that to open up the main event on Saturday, the main card. This thing is going to be insane. I'm telling you, once you come and watch this league live, you'll be a fan for life. This is as entertaining as it. We have amazing characters. We just have to introduce those characters to the world, and here's your chance to come see arm wrestling live.
0: Roger, I don't know if you've watched, but and Bill, I get on my algorithm sometimes. The two dudes that everybody knows in the world, it's the giant dude.
1: Yeah.
0: What's his name?
3: Levon Sagnashvili, who hasn't lost in 7 years.
0: Say it one more time.
3: Levon Sagnashvili from Republic of Georgia.
0: He looks like he's 500 pounds. He looks like he's a giant. And then the other guy,
3: Canadian. Canadian Special Forces. He's a bad.
0: Cocky dude, but man, he backs it up. He can't beat now. That guy can't beat the other guy.
3: But
0: right?
3: They're both here. They're both here as special guests.
0: They're not arm, but they're going to be here.
3: They're here as special guests. We also, for all you mixed martial arts and jiu-jitsu fans, we have Gordon Ryan coming as a special guest as well. Gordon Ryan's considered the GOAT jiu-jitsu. Dude's massive. It's massive following. Come out, check it out. Come meet him. This thing's crazy.
0: Where's everything going to be held at?
3: State House Convention Center.
0: Okay.
3: At the Governor's Hall, where you have all four halls open. The Friday night event's going to be in Hall 4. The rest of the events in the other three halls. I mean, it's
0: where amazing. Do you get your tickets? Online or you do them at the door?
3: EVWSports.com.
0: Say it again?
3: EVWSports.com. 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Yep. 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You can show up at Will Call. The best thing is to get your tickets ahead of time before this thing might sell out.
0: So besides normal training, like lifting weights, what is the best thing that you do to strengthen the forearm? Is there a particular exercise? I see sometimes these guys will get a big dumbbell and try to hold it for a certain amount of time. What's the best exercise to be a great arm wrestler?
3: Well, the best thing to be good at arm wrestling is arm wrestling. You can't mimic the, you know, having someone else pull against you, put that pressure. But when you don't have somebody to train with, pronation is very important, where you take something over your thumb and you pronate your hand and you keep that intact. Supination, riser. There's a lot of very unique muscle groups and special muscle groups you use that the rest of the world don't have. Arm wrestlers are very specific in their strengths. So at the core, this is a strength sport. There's a ton of technique involved, but you may all know all the same techniques I do. There's zero chance you're going to beat me because I'm the stronger human, right? So at the end of the day, it comes down to strength, but you have to have the strength to execute the technique. So
0: yeah, and I've seen they're always, Bill and Roger, you see those guys that don't look like, well, that guy can't beat me or can't win because he's not as big. So sometimes it's about leverage. It's about how God made you, maybe your shoulder, your arm construction, how I've seen guys that can really do a good job even though they're not real bulky and big and muscly.
3: Well, hand size matters a lot. So normally if you can control

0: the hand, you can control the match. But it's very tendon strength, and that's why, I mean, I'll be 53 next Friday.
1: Right.
0: So when I win this world title, this light heavyweight world title, I get to have the next match 8 weeks later for the heavyweight world title in Georgia. So I would be the oldest person to be a two-division champ.
1: Wow.
0: So I got big goals, man.
1: Based out of Hot Springs. Isn't that great?
0: Yeah. I blew my arm off the bone 3 years ago.
1: What did you do?
0: So my right elbow, the bicep tendon just blew came off the bone, came shredded. Off. Sure. But it was because I had a tennis ball amount of bone from over 100 different fractures, osteophytes in my elbow. My arm wouldn't close, wouldn't move, but it just shredded the tendon, just shredded the tendon off the bone. And most people would quit. I got all that bone taken out, got everything reattached. I'm stronger than ever, and I will win this week.
1: How big is your arm? What would you say?
0: Now they're down to about 20 and a half. They were 22 when I was.
1: You put that in place to Hulk Hogan, I think. What did he say? He had 21 inch. Yeah, yeah. So
0: he claimed 24 inch pythons. They actually, at the biggest, said it was 22. So I had the same size arms as him, but I was a little lighter, you know.
1: Do you, Lars? Do you have an idol, like somebody you look up to, whether arm wrestling or anybody else that you grew up in your country idolizing?
2: Yeah, a lot of them. Of course, we have the legend John Brusank and Devin Larratt starting lately. But
0: I mean, growing up, wouldn't have been Arnold Schwarzenegger? Wasn't he like your guy?
2: Yeah, you like in general?
1: Yeah.
2: Arnold and Stallone for sure.
1: Okay.
2: Yeah.
1: We were just talking. Every time we have Michael on there, we always bring up what's the movie?
0: Over the Top.
1: Over the top. Yeah. Do you hate that movie?
2: I remember very well the first time I saw it. I got hold of it in what you call it. Not DVD, but...
3: VCR.
2: You watch it over and over again. I remember it like it was yesterday.
1: I tell you, another guy who looks good is Stallone. Stallone is still in great shape. You know, Roger, you watched him in...
2: He turns 80 this year.
1: He did what?
0: He turns 80 years old.
1: Oh, is that right?
2: Yeah.
1: What's the show he's in right now?
2: It's called Tulsa.
0: Tulsa King. I love his role in that.
1: Yeah.
0: I would love to get a small spot on that thing. I actually got to be on SWAT a few years ago. I was out there for an event, and they didn't have an opponent. I was on the set with Kenny Johnson, who played Luca. They mistook me for someone that had scheduled for to be on the thing next week. I canceled my anniversary vacation, went back, filmed 3 days. So I got to be a cult member on there, poured gasoline on folks. I still get residual checks. It was awesome.
1: Yeah, very nice.
0: So I'm all about that.
1: Speaking of Schwarzenegger, I had a chance to meet Schwarzenegger years ago when at his peak. I was chairman of the Governor's Council on Fitness, I think may have been Clinton at the time, and Arnold was the chairman of the President's Council on Fitness, and he came to Little Rock, and... Yeah, he was a really nice guy. Amazing what he did as a guy who came from another country with nothing, and became a governor and a superstar.
3: Major big deal.
1: It's Arnold, that's right.
3: There. Listen, these guys are very good there, and I like that you appreciate me and all the big arms and everything like that. I'd like to get you to come out to Hollywood.
2: I actually won this competition.
1: Oh, yeah, the Arnold Classic.
2: Yeah, Arnold Classic.
1: Yeah.
2: And he came to watch the final, and he was standing like this close to me when I'm doing the final.
1: Wow.
2: And I won it. So that was...
1: Very cool.
2: I've
1: been in that Arnold Classic up in Ohio.
0: Where was
1: right?
0: yours at? Was yours in Asia? Where was your
2: in Hong Kong?
1: Oh, they've got one in Hong Kong too. Wow.
3: I remember him very well. He looked very good in the bikini pants. That's what you go by.
1: Now you deadlift 900. It's amazing that the weights that are being the bench press numbers and the powerlifting numbers. It's almost like what can the body? How much further can we go? Because what's the heaviest?
0: Thor did 510, and he missed 515 the other day. And the day he did 510, he could have pulled 515. 515 kilograms.
1: Yeah, which is
0: 1,135 pounds. Yeah. Like, it's an astronomical.
1: Yeah, I don't know how much further the body can go. You think there's at some point. Now, listen, you know, I've seen a lot of these two guys now, I see all over the internet that are doing the drugs that are just so massive from Russia. I can't think of what their names are, but they are so mad. You can't get that way unless you're doing drugs. I mean, they're massive amounts of drugs. And I don't know if they drug test in the weightlifting meets or not, but that's the only way you can do some of those amazing numbers. And maybe the bone structure can do it. I just don't know how much more the body can take.
2: It's hard to tell, but it's a small adjustment in equipment, even in that deadlift. The suits are getting better. The straps, now you have bigger straps, so you can do it an inch or two further down than when I did it. So I think... Some of the gains are from that, but for sure they're getting stronger as well. So.
1: Gotcha.
4: Yeah. David, can you imagine if either one of these guys are in the gym and they look at me and said, could you give me a spot, please? Let me get five other guys. And we'll stand around the bar.
1: Yeah, they're not asking you, Bill.
3: Give me the two things. What is something that you always eat to stay in great, to continue on, and what is something you will not eat?
0: Okay, so I'm a foodie, man. I crave cake, pizza, ice cream.
1: You eat anything and everything.
0: I can't. I can't
1: The
0: way I want to look. So if I have a normal diet, normal American diet, I'm going to look like a normal American guy. 300-pound hey-haw and country boy. That's my redneck from the South. But if I eat right, I can look right. So high protein, moderate carb, low fats, generally my staple. The leaner I get, the more carbs I can eat. He is very much he won't eat the sugary stuff.
1: He's got abs.
0: No, the dude's a freak.
1: He's got abs.
0: Yeah, I mean,
1: it's 300
3: sugar,
1: pounds.
3: No sugar, no sugar.
0: He avoids it completely. But yeah, they have a different food structure in Norway than we do here. So they have a lot more option for cleaner food. But yeah.
1: No fried chicken?
2: No fried chicken. I try to get organic.
1: Organic, yeah. Yes. Robert, the one thing about you, you will never be touched by anybody walking around with the guys you work with. I mean, they're...
5: Best bodyguards in the world.
1: Yeah, you deal with the most massive men. And now, by the way, is this for women too or just men only?
0: Our first match on the card, outside of the one from the night before, is going to be a women's match.
1: Okay.
0: It's going to be the women's match, sometimes the most exciting match on the card. It gets crazy.
1: Okay.
3: Man, looking at these guys, just makes you go, I do not want to do anything to go to prison. I don't.
1: Yeah, Robert, so you deal with some of these most elite athletes in the world, strongest and biggest and, you know, baddest guys around.
5: Yeah, it's a real honor for me to be able to work with these guys. I've known them forever. I've known Michael since 1995. We went to a national championships together in Pocatello, Idaho. And Michael, I remember that day. Michael did it was one of his first nationals, and he did extremely well. And we've just been friends ever since.
1: Yeah, so it got to be a small fraternity. You know, there's not like a 10 or 100,000 people doing what you guys. Y'all all know each other.
0: Yeah.
1: You
0: so
1: know,
0: now, you know the best. Now there's more arm wrestlers than ever.
1: Right.
0: But it's a big family reunion get together arm wrestling.
1: That's
0: right?
1: What I'm saying. Yeah.
0: We are hardcore competitors on the stage and friends off the stage. And you know, hopefully it stays that way. Arm wrestling is on the verge of really breaking through. They are looking at some different subscription based platforms. They're looking at arm wrestling really hard. If that happens, we 20-30x almost overnight just from
1: the
0: viewers.
1: What is the name of the song, Bill, in the movie Over the Top? Is in the song Roger Over the Top?
2: Winner takes it all.
1: Well, yeah, that's it. Yeah. Winner takes it all.
3: He knows it.
1: And who was it by? Who sang it? Kenny Loggins? I think it was Kenny Loggins, wasn't it? We talked about this the other day. I think that's right. Michael, good luck, man. I know that you put your passion into this, and it's your life's work, and so I hope it's a great weekend. And Robert, great to have you, and Lars, great to have you as well. I hope it's a great weekend.
0: Thanks for having me, and the thing about that, you're saying it's my life work. I've been 36 years in this thing. I started the Saline County Fair. Arkansas show up and watch. We have three Arkans on the card. Jeremy Parker's pulling Auden Larrett, Devin Larrett's son. Corey West is pulling for number one North America left-hander, super heavyweight. He's a 400-pound giant. They call him the Gorilla. Come out and support Arkansas. This thing's going to be amazing. We actually have a former Arkansas Razorback, Jerry Cutterett, played from 1990.
1: Who?
0: Jerry Cutterett, he played for the Razorback from 90 to 92. He's at a left-handed match. He's a world champion as well. Come out and check
1: out. Left-handed match. Yeah, I didn't think about the, you got to go right or left.
0: Yeah. The thing is, you're talking about how big we are. There's guys at this event that make us look small.
1: Is that right?
0: There's big,
1: wow.
0: Big men.
1: Yeah. Wow. Yeah. Roger, what song is this? Winner Takes It All.
3: Put those headphones up. Listen. Yeah,
6: I think this is a different one, by the way.
1: It's not the original.
3: No, this is ABBA.
0: They almost had us.
1: Thanks, guys. Good luck to you. Appreciate you coming by. I took some pictures. We'll send you, and hope it's a great event.
0: Get your tickets, evwsports.com. See
1: everybody
0: right there.
1: All right, guys. All right, we'll take a break. Come back. We'll wrap up with Bill. 8:48, you betcha.
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1: Wow. What jam
17: this,
1: is that?
17: This is the theme song.
1: Yeah. Oh, the theme song for the movie?
18: Yeah, I didn't know it.
1: Over the top. Wow. We're all sort of just taken aback, right, Bill and Raj? It's just like, wow. Big dudes.
4: There will be no crime committed. Just those guys walking around, you know, and the discipline that it has to take. And Michael, 53.
1: Yeah, that's pretty brilliant. Sure, 24 world titles, yes.
4: And he's been in it. Think about this. He was competing during the first Clinton administration.
1: Yeah, it's crazy.
4: And here he is now.
1: Yeah, no wonder his arm was, shattered in 1,000.
4: Oh, my God.
1: Let me tell you, I love seeing the expression on Lars's face when Roger started talking like Schwarzenegger.
4: Oh, yeah. Yeah.
1: Raj?
18: Yeah.
4: Yeah.
1: When you started, he was like, wow. I'm talking to Arnold Schwarzenegger.
18: Those are
1: he had abs.
18: And the other thing about those massive dudes like that, for the most part of any of them that I've met, they're just nice guys.
1: Yeah, just yeah, nice guys. Yeah. They, as Bill said, nobody's going to be messing with those dudes.
4: No.
1: Bill Sarge was talking. Ask Bill about my show Sunday, talking about the mayor. You'll get a kick out of that. What was that about?
4: He was into it with the North Little Rock mayor.
1: Oh, he got into it.
4: Oh, well, I mean, he was. It was a 3-minute monologue.
1: Oh, what was it?
4: Maybe 5-minute monologue mad at the mayor? Over. The boat ramp situation over in North Little Rock.
1: Wow.
4: It was an eloquent, passionate delivery.
1: Boat ramps, if you're a boater, Sarge. If you got geese on your dock, Canadian geese are causing havoc.
4: You got some geese on your dock.
1: Yeah. Of course, then the geese controversy.
4: Oh, yes. You know, state police.
1: Yeah. And I went back. It happened when I was in England. And so I went back and watched the tape. Yeah. And poor guy spent 30 minutes trying to get him to take off. And of course, you couldn't because of the babies and didn't know what to do. And he's talking to the game and fish guy. What am I going to do here? People are pulling over. And, you know, it's just
4: it's a major traffic hazard.
1: Yeah. Right. And so you hated to do it. But then people are complaining. It's like, what else are you supposed to do, man? You know,
4: you go up to Canada. You pay a lot of money to shoot those things, okay?
1: I know.
4: Do you remember in North Little Rock, Had a geese problem.
1: Yes,
4: over at
1: the golf course. Yeah.
4: All right, so the city council set forward a notion. They put out
1: dogs.
4: You could apply to literally go on a wild goose chase.
1: It was goose poop.
4: Yeah. And they were going to shoot them.
1: Didn't they send dogs?
4: They sent dogs ultimately. I think.
1: Roger, we talked about them. They're around here. They're cocky. They're arrogant.
4: Oh, yeah.
1: They don't care.
4: Oh, right over here.
18: You know what they remind me of? Mm-hmm. Those people that know that you can't speed in front of Walmart in the little walk space.
4: Right.
18: And so they're going to take their time.
4: Oh, yeah.
18: You know, could you at least give me goose? Could you give me that little shoulder jog thing real quick? Just a little effort to show me that, I see you and I'm going to hurry up.
4: It's like there's a goose.
18: Arrogant.
4: A goose mafia down here because they're all over the place walking back and forth.
18: You're not going to do anything in front of their kids.
1: Do you want to thank the Arkansas Best Chevy dealers for sponsoring Bill?
4: Like I said, but one of those big Silverados. That's what those guys, you got to know. Lars. You imagine seeing him in
1: a
4: big
1: Silverado? He looked like a Lars.
4: He
18: was a Lars.
1: Yeah. So nice, too. You know, these big guys are so laid back and nice.
4: I can't imagine what it must be like to be that size. Because they're very humble and nice and mild-mannered.
1: Yes.
4: You know, you would think. Yeah. But no. Because they know they could take. I mean, there's no one. And I do like the fact they're going to have a come one, come all.
1: Yeah, come on.
4: Hey, you think you're good in the bar? And then you meet, that's Lars.
18: Saw that in that movie with the Philadelphia strike, football
1: And think
18: strike.
1: About this. What if you're unlucky enough to be a lefty? Most of them aren't lefties. Okay, we got a category for the lefties.
4: Exclusive.
1: So you got five people over there. You got 100 in the right hand.
18: Can you imagine those guys in the slap cut? There's got to be a rule against that. They can't be. You can't be
4: lethal.
18: That massive.
1: And listen, I don't want to mess with a woman who's a champion arm wrestler.
4: No.
1: So you have that going on downtown. You have that going on downtown in Little Rock, and then, Bill, we're going to be doing the bathtub races in Hot Springs on Friday and Saturday.
4: Wait a minute.
18: I think we need to hire them to push.
1: I know, boy, that's the truth. Yeah, given we're doing the bathtub races on
4: given
1: Saturday.
4: Given the fact that you've been to Bath.
1: Bath.
4: Did you go to Toilet England as well, by any chance? You know what they're famous for.
1: I did call the Hogs in front of Stonehenge.
4: You did. I knew you were going to do that.
1: I did that, yes. It did not get thrown out or anything.
4: Were there a bunch of Palestinian protesters
1: most people
4: that rushed
1: thought I was
4: over
1: doing
4: to you?
1: Some kind of a
4: you were pro-Palestinian
1: cultural deal there. What is that man doing? It must be from his
18: did he say pig?
4: I have gotten 6 memes of the Palestinians throwing rocks as the Hog call is going up.
1: You gotta
4: stop that.
18: For the most part, it was easy. What do they call it? Good protest.
4: Yeah.
1: Bill, thanks as always. Fun times.
4: Yeah, thank you, guys. Thanks. I'll see you on Monday.
1: See you on Monday. That's right.
4: Monday.
1: All right, coming up, we'll visit with Joe Nichols, brought to you by Powers Truck Parts and Service in North Little Rock. We got to play a little match game.
18: Well, and people are upset about the about graffiti again.
1: We're going to get to you. Hang in there. We're going to get to you. We may make a
18: people are saying you're treating them like geese.
1: How about prime time tomorrow? Prime time. Prime time graffiti. All right, 9 o'clock. Go ahead.
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2: Rock City Board of Directors unanimously passed a data center ordinance. This ordinance would help cut down on the use of water and energy while also focusing on noise levels, backup generators, and utility planning to help keep costs down for residents. Now, this vote is separate from another one that failed to pass in the county quorum court last week. That would have put a one-year pause on future data centers within the county. It would not have put a stop to data centers currently in development. And the board of directors also voted to approve Little Rock officers helping with security at the FIFA World Cup in Kansas City, Missouri. LRPD officials will be there from June 24th through the 28th. Kansas City will reimburse the city of Little Rock $36,000 for helping. For the Buzz Radio Network, I'm Kara Case, Jessica Rockwell.
21: Fence Brokers presents Razorback Graffiti every Monday with Morning Mayhem. One sentence to let the guys know how you feel about the Razorbacks from Fence Brokers going the extra mile.
22: Weather from the Fletcher Weather Center with KARK's Pat Walker.
5: Wednesday is going to be a partly cloudy day. Warm, but not as humid as it has been of late. Today, a high of 84 degrees with a little bit lower humidity. Tonight, mostly cloudy, a low around 67. Tomorrow, mostly cloudy with a slight chance of a shower, maybe a thunderstorm, and a high of 83. For the Buzz Radio Network, I'm meteorologist Pat Walker.
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8: All right, Lunger, let's do it.
1: All right, it's 9:06 on this hump day. Roger, yesterday was Mr. and Mrs. Fake Sterling's 25th wedding anniversary, and today is Miss Fake Sterling's birthday. Doo-doo-doo! So hashtag blessed. So they're listening right now, so give a shout-out to them.
18: Happy anniversary to Joshua and Ashley Kelly. They were there at Boudreaux's last night. They're Hot Springs people.
1: Yeah, you betcha.
18: They came. They did what they did last year. They came and celebrated their anniversary last year, and they came and celebrated with Ginger and Jimmy Kuhn, who are having an anniversary on their 40th on the 28th of this month. This today is the third anniversary of Ashley and Joshua.
1: Because you're off Thursday night.
18: This Thursday I'm off.
1: So that's why they came over. That was really nice of them. By the way, really nice. Fake Sterling is Steve, so Steve, thank you for that. Also, before I went in to trivia last night, I met the guy, the owner of 501 Salon, right down in that same shopping center. Yep. I said, you need to come down and do trivia. So he and his buddies were there talking, and anyway, so I told him, we're going to give you a shout-out tomorrow.
18: Oh, well, there you
1: and
18: go.
1: Come by and
18: come by and play trivia.
1: That's exactly right. All right, let's bring in our man Joe Nichols there, Roger Dodge.
25: He is our man.
1: I know there's a lot of people that are upset about graffiti. We may just go prime time tomorrow, thanks to Fence Brokers and Chris Walker.
18: That's huge.
1: And we
18: That's
1: still
18: huge.
1: Today, we got to play a match game brought to you by U.S. Truck Accessories and Searcy and Conway. So we're going to do that. So here we go, Jim.
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18: Joey!
1: Good morning, Joe.
10: Morning. How are you, fellas?
1: We're doing great. I tell you, we've been following baseball and softball. You know, Roger pointed this out the other day. Since February, it's a long, grinding season of a lot of games.
18: And just like that
1: is over with. Razorback golf, over with. They didn't get a chance to win a national championship. The only thing left out there from the Razorback standpoint is track and field. But I thought it was an entertaining year, disappointing from a baseball standpoint. Didn't get back to Omaha, but it was historic for the ladies to get to OKC.
10: Yeah. Absolutely. Proud of the Hogs, that time of year where you just kind of can't stand it. Can't stand waiting for football and, man, just waiting for any kind of good basketball news.
1: Yeah.
10: I think I'm a little too obsessed with what we're going to do at the 5 this year. So I think I'm a little too far down. Anyway, it's that time of year where all the cool sports, to me, all the ones that I follow are gone for a little bit.
1: Yep. Well, we are down here in Little Rock. We're big fans of the Trojans of UALR, the Little Rock Trojans, and Chris Curry, who was an assistant under Dave Van Horn for at least 1 or 2 years up there. And love the fact that there's some Cinderella stories out there, like the Little Rock Trojans and Troy and St. John, and forget who, Cal Poly. So it's fun to sort of say, somebody's made the point too, Joe. It seemed like this year, it felt more like March Madness than March Madness. You've got a lot of chalk the last couple of years in March Madness, but this regional baseball playoff was really fun and exciting to watch.
10: Yeah, it's awesome. I'm always a fan of anything, or most anything, most everybody that comes out of the state of Arkansas on a national level. I love the UALR story, and I root for, like I said, anything that comes out of my home state.
1: Yeah,
10: to be successful.
1: Yeah, that's what
10: Justin Moore.
1: No, not listen. If we don't have Justin today, or he'd already said something already. By the way, Justin is performing Saturday night at Magic Springs. Tyler Kinch opening up for him. So we always don't get to see Justin do his thing. So we're going to try to go by and say hello to him and watch him do his things.
18: That's the only way we get to see him.
1: And so here's the only thing, Roger. I spent some time two nights ago looking at Joe Nichols' schedule. Because I wanted us to go to Joe Nichols' concert.
18: Oh, I'd love that.
1: And
18: the problem
1: is you're not anywhere close. The closest concert is Nashville, which I think is this weekend, if I'm not mistaken.
18: Oh,
1: it's
18: wow.
1: coming up pretty quick or whatever it was.
10: Yeah.
1: We couldn't get there. And then, man, you're in Oregon. I mean, you're all over the country. I guess it's just the way it sort of goes. I mean, you're taking some long trips.
10: Yeah. You know, I have at times accused my booking agent as being a kind of a dartboard agency where they just kind of cover their eyes and throw a dart at the mat and say, that's where we're going to go. It's just kind of the way it goes. We try to make everything convenient, you know, and try to get all the West Coast stuff or out West stuff, try to hit Montana, Oregon, Washington, California, come back through Arizona, all that stuff. You know, kind of try to make sense of it, but that doesn't always work.
1: Roger and I got a little taste when we hit the road for 3 or 4 days going to Terry Bradshaw's ranch and doing our show there, and then we went to Nashville and sort of got the feel of what you and Justin sort of go through. That road life is not easy, and then people, I want a piece of you got to do photos and all that stuff, and so it's not easy to do. I did see that you had a monster crowd. Are you with Hank Williams Jr.? Did I see that right? Yeah, did I see that this past week or something?
10: Yeah, we were with Hank last week in, dadgummit. I've already forgot, in Charlotte, North Carolina. And this week we'll be in Tampa with Hank Jr. It's a fun tour, man. There's nobody like him.
1: Oh, my God. Of course, Justin has toured with him, too, when he was a little bit younger. But, yeah, I got to imagine the crowd for a Hank Williams Jr. concert is the kind of crowd you want to have fun and play to. I imagine they're right there. I mean, you connect with them in a good way.
18: Oh, jeez.
10: Absolutely fun crowd. It's the kind of crowd that doesn't tolerate a lot of frou-frou stuff.
1: Oh, you bet.
18: You're damn right. You ain't got time for that.
10: You better show up and play some good old country music, or you might get booed off stage. So we gotta mind ourselves.
18: That's a great point. Let me ask you. Obviously, you're not going to wear your skinny jeans at one of that concert. But as far as music, I mean, knowing that with what you just said and being self-aware, knowing that you're at that concert and you've got Hank Williams Jr. crowd there, will you play a song or two to relate to that crowd, whatever it may be? To go back more. But that's your style anyway. You're more country and western to me than you are, you know, new country or anything like that. Will you think about that?
10: No, it fits me perfectly. I had to make a shorter set list. Usually I play, two to three hours, depending on the night and the curfew. I try to play as many of our songs as possible. And with the Hank tour, I'm limited to an hour, so I got to shave a lot of stuff off. And that is absolutely my first thought, is cut out anything that, you know, is any kind of close to frou-frou or anything that Hank wouldn't approve of. Cut that out of there.
18: Right.
10: And do Broken Heartsville, you know, Tequila Makes Your Clothes Fall Off. And actually, I got this new song we put out in beginning of May called High Notes, that is actually a shout out to Hank Jr. It's about
1: very cool.
10: Going out after a breakup and going out and partying and putting on some Dinosaur and Whiskey Bent Hellbound.
18: Nice.
10: Yeah, that's a cool country song, man. It's a little shout out.
18: Oh, I can't wait to hear that.
1: Yeah, we need to play that.
18: We were talking with Justin yesterday, the day before, and made me think about what I just asked you about playing to the crowd. He does a couple of songs. And one of them is Joe Cocker, but the other one is the theme to the Dukes of Hazzard. That fits a crowd as well. Do you do anything like that?
10: Heck yeah. Yeah, we used to do that in the show, too. That just a good old boy. Yeah, we used to do that. I love anything Waylon, man. I cover Waylon every now and then with Don't Think Hank Done It This Way. I love Dreaming My Dreams with you and Waymore's Blues. I love Waymore's. It's one of my favorites.
4: Oh, that's fantastic.
10: Yeah, we'll cover a little bit of that every now and then.
18: Well, it fits you. I mean, again, with everything that we follow with you, I mean, you are... You're Merle Haggard. I mean, that's one of your idols.
1: We're gonna
10: God bless you, man.
1: I'm gonna follow your calendar because you guys still maybe add some more shows. And if you know you got one close, let us know, man. We'll hit the road. We'd love to be a part of that. And I think it'd be great.
18: And we won't bug you.
1: 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They'll keep your trucks rolling. So really glad to have a new sponsor. Yeah. I did see, too, for you, I did see that you were talking. It's funny. I get to know you by watching some of the stuff on social media. Yeah. Yeah. And you were talking, I think it was about Post Malone. Now, we talked about Post Malone and Jelly Roll coming to Arkansas, taking advantage. They're trying to use that stadium to generate money for the program. And that tour is this summer, and we were talking about that Post Malone seemed like a good guy, Roger. I think you actually said that yesterday.
18: Seems to want to have fun.
1: Yeah, and the Cowboys, I know the Dallas Cowboys love him, but that's what you were saying, that you said he was super nice, that you had sung a song at one of his concerts or something. What's the story on that?
10: Man, it's a weird story. First of all, yes, he is extremely genuinely kind, and that is rare in this business. You can really tell there's a lot of fake people that kind of put up a front and they act nice, but you can just see it in their eyes. They're really just kind of not nice people. I don't really have a lot of artist friends outside of Justin and Blake Shelton,
1: right.
10: Maybe a couple others. But Post is a friend. I think there's just, I don't connect with people that can do that well, that can kind of do that facade well. And that might be just me, but Post is not that guy, man. He's a genuine nice guy, and he invited me to his album release party because he's a big fan, and he loves, like, Broken Heartsville, and he wanted me to come play with him at Stagecoach or Coachella, one of those. He wanted me to fly out to L.A. and do Broken Heartsville in his set. Yeah, in his set out there. I was like, man, that's an honor. Couldn't make it work. It wouldn't. I mean, I had a show that night somewhere in Texas, and so I was like, man, thank you for the shout out. Thank you for the offer. Amazing you would even consider that. So a couple weeks go by, and he reaches out again and says, man, I'm doing an album release party from my country album, and I would love to have you there, and would love it if you came and sang Broken Heartsville with me. It would be like an honor, and I was like, yeah, I'll be there. He showed up.
18: Nice.
10: He did the show. We did the show. He had all kinds of big celebrities. Blake was there, and Shane Gillis and Gwen Stefani, just a bunch of people. I think Jelly Roll was there. Bunch of really big celebrities all collaborated on this album release party and me. I feel like I stick out a little bit. And anyway, backstage, he just he was just genuine. He came right over to me like, man, I super appreciate you being here. Broken Heartsville is one of the best written country songs of all time.
18: It is.
10: I thought that was a huge compliment, but he's a genuine guy. I really got that vibe from him. And
18: that's cool.
1: That's awesome.
10: Yeah, he loves the old stuff. Loves old school country.
18: Well, we mentioned it because when we were talking about him, you look at him and Jelly Roll, just the reason you can't judge a book by its cover.
1: All the tats and stuff, And he's a talented guy. He does all kind of music. Like you said, he does rap, he does... So I'm really in. I'd heard the ticket sales for the Jelly Roll Post Malone tour were not going great. So I don't know if that's true or not. Maybe it was just one article. But I'm anxious to see how they do it in Fayetteville because I don't know what the date is, but I presume, obviously, it's sometime this summer.
10: Well, I'll say this. I heard this directly from my agent, who's is a big dog at William Morris.
1: Yeah.
10: Probably the biggest booking agency there is. And he told me directly that touring as a whole – right now in this economy is way down because tickets are too high and people are kind of conserving their money. There's a lot of stuff happening. Inflation is high and people are just like, last on my list to go to a show. So I get that that is hurting everybody. And that is a real thing. So hopefully we turn this thing around and everybody starts feeling like, they need to get away a little bit. I can imagine those big tours like that probably really, really, that really hurts a lot, but for me, you know, the good thing about me is I'm not a big enough celebrity to really impact a lot of people. I do my tickets and, you know, I do a good crowd, you know, that's kind of consistent, and thank the Lord above.
1: Yeah.
10: You know, I'm very, very happy, very grateful for what I do have.
1: Yeah, listen, you know, when you look at that's just like the compliment you just talked about from Post Malone, and then you look, you know, what you're doing with Hank Williams Jr., man, you, no question, blessed. And then for them to talk about your music like that, what a cool blessing as you go on in your career. You know, you're not a youngster anymore. You've been in the game for a while, and those are the blessings you look for, and a lot to be grateful for. We're grateful to have you on the show, man. It's been a great run.
18: We are blessed.
1: As long as you're willing to keep calling and talking sports, man, we'll keep doing this. You know, this summer we do a lot of fun stuff during the summertime. Like I said, we'll go down into Terry Bradshaw's place again and do that. And we're going to a NASCAR race in Atlanta, the Quaker State 400. Do you do the NASCAR thing at all? I can't remember if we asked you that already.
10: I like NASCAR a lot, actually. I got a connection with Tyler Reddick.
1: Oh, do you really?
10: His grandfather his grandfather owns the label that I'm on. And
1: oh, no way.
10: I've been with Benny Brown for 12 or 13 years, maybe.
1: Wow.
10: And so, Tyler Reddick's the grandson of Benny Brown. Well, yeah, good kid. Real good kid.
1: Small world. I'll be darned. Well, you know, Justin was talking that for country music, you guys, it's a similar audience. The folks who usually go to NASCAR races like country music, and it certainly seems that way. So there's a good fit there. Well, man, good stuff. And listen, we'll talk to you next week. And no JM today, but it's been a fun season. We're gonna hope maybe by next week we're talking about the Trojans of Little Rock being in the College World Series. How about that? It could happen. All it takes is two minutes this weekend.
10: And a shocking rabbit out of the hat move by Calipari to pull a big time center. Or a five, I should say, somewhere from overseas or somewhere just undiscovered here. We got to get something happening.
1: We're gonna have Cal on tomorrow at 7:30 or 8 o'clock tomorrow. He's got camps here in town, and so
10: hey, you should ask him that question. I'm sure he's not heard that yet.
1: I know. I know. You know it. You know it. All right, Joe. Thanks, buddy. Good stuff, man.
18: Thanks, Joe.
1: Appreciate you.
10: Appreciate you guys.
1: Right,
10: take care.
1: Joe Nichols, brought to you by Powers Truck Parts and Service in North Little Rock.
18: You know what I think?
1: What's that?
18: I think the devil drives the Coupe de Ville.
1: It is a great song.
18: How old is that song?
4: What's that? Like 03.
18: It's over 23 years old. And I just discovered
4: it. I could be wrong, but it's about 20 years old.
18: Listen, it's
4: a good song.
18: It's a very
4: I've always
18: good
4: liked
18: song.
4: That song.
18: Have you really?
4: Yes. I have.
18: I love it.
1: Hey, let's play a little match game. Is Wayne still there? Want to play a little match game? Let's do it. Let's go.
18: Wayne, are you still there?
9: Yep, I'm still there. I've been listening to y'all and Joe Nichols.
1: All right, let's play a little match game here, Roger Dodger.
11: 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Now, let's see what wacky answers the guys could come up with.
1: That's right. We do want to thank Bill and Teresa over at U.S. Truck Accessories and Searcy and Conway. Good folks, veteran-owned business, and appreciate them. Tell them when you go by to see them that you heard about them on the on Morning Mayhem on the
18: Please
1: bus.
18: Please do.
1: All right, Wayne, here we go. We're playing for some good concert tickets, right, Christian?
4: Oh, yeah. We're going to play for Kansas 38 Special.
1: And is that this weekend?
4: That is Friday.
18: Wayne, you good with that?
1: Yeah, Wayne, can you go to that? If not, we can try something else. Wayne, can you go to that? Are you interested in tickets Friday night?
18: Oh, I'm sorry. Go ahead, Wayne.
9: Yeah.
18: Go ahead.
4: You can?
9: Yeah, I'm ready to go see it. Yes, Kansas.
1: Right,
9: I went
1: to
9: them years ago.
1: All right, here we go. Kansas. Yeah, here we go. All right, because today is National Egg Day, we're gonna go with that. We're gonna go egg blank.
18: Egg blank.
1: There's a couple few different directions you can go here. Give us a chance to get our answer first. All it takes is one match to work to get you those tickets. Roger, you in?
18: I'm in.
1: Christian, are you in?
4: I got it.
1: All right. What do you have, Wayne? What's your answer?
9: I go scrambled eggs since it's at the front of the egg.
18: Egg's got to be the second
1: it's
18: word.
9: Egg salad.
1: Egg salad. That's not a bad one. Roger, what'd you have?
18: David, I went I have never been called. Egghead.
1: Oh, what'd you have, egghead. Christian?
4: I went egghead also.
18: Egghead.
1: Wow. And egghead. I went egghead also. Wow. So we don't have a match, but I'll tell you what we're going to do. I'm going to give you one more chance.
18: All right, come on. All right. We had a screw it. Make it happen.
1: Today is National Chicken Salad Day.
18: Chicken Salad Day.
1: So we're going to go chicken blank.
18: Chicken
1: blank.
18: Now,
4: don't say salad.
1: A lot of different directions you could go. I was going to let him say salad.
18: Don't
1: never
18: say
1: mind.
18: Chicken, don't say chicken egg.
1: God, you guys want to make it so much tougher on Wayne. Come on, man.
18: Don't say chicken chimp.
1: All right, here we go. Give us a chance. Roger, do you have your... Christian, do you have your answer?
4: Not quite.
1: All right, so give us it. Well, let's all just spend a second thinking about it.
18: Got it.
1: Wayne, you think...
4: Okay, I got it.
1: Okay, well, Wayne, what is your answer?
2: Yeah, I got it.
1: What is it?
2: Chicken nuggets.
1: Chicken nuggets.
4: Good.
1: What do you have, Roger?
18: David, I went what's good for the soul. Chicken soup.
1: Chicken soup. Oh, that's a good one. Christian, what'd you have?
4: I went chicken coop.
1: Chicken coop. A
18: ain't that
1: very
18: something?
1: Good one.
18: Ain't that
1: I had two answers, Roger.
18: David, please give
1: the
18: me
1: first,
18: one.
1: The first one, I think, is a song.
18: Yeah.
1: Chicken fry.
18: Chicken fry.
1: Is that by, what's
4: Zach Brown Band.
18: Zach Brown. Only on a chicken fried.
1: But, of course, there is only one answer, Wayne. It is chicken nuggets.
18: No!
1: That's exactly right.
18: No!
1: That's what everybody, that's what every kid in America wants is chicken nuggets. Maybe the number one seller of kid, right? Do kids always want chicken nuggets?
4: I ate some chicken nuggets the other day.
1: I mean, I think it's probably the most popular thing.
2: I ate chicken nuggets when I'm 68 years old.
1: Awesome. Awesome. Wayne, you're going to see a concert Friday night, my
18: keep
1: friend.
18: Keep eating those chicken nuggets so Calipari can get some big-time players.
1: Yes.
18: Hey, thanks, Wayne. Hold on a second.
2: Okay.
18: Let Christian tell you how you're going to pick up your prize.
2: Okay, I won tickets to 3 Razorback games this year.
1: Wow. Good job, buddy.
18: Well, you're a little ticket snob, aren't you?
2: And then I was able to go watch the girls play the next day because they was playing at home.
18: Well, how about that?
2: So I got a double dose.
18: Well, awesome, dude. Well, thanks for listening to us. Thanks for making us your number one show.
2: Well, I listen to y'all every day.
18: Well, you're the best, Wayne.
2: I
18: thank you.
2: To y'all.
18: And you listen to us and what?
2: And I met y'all at Justin's wife's little store, SoCo.
1: Oh, yeah, you betcha. Okay. I remember that. You bet.
18: Okay,
1: yeah.
18: Very good.
2: And then I took a picture with Roger. And then Roger and I are Cowboys fans, so me and Roger's friends forever.
18: We're friends forever, brother. We're friends forever, dude. And so let it be written. I had some Cowboy hate at Boudreaux's last night, but that's okay. Yuba is such a Chicago Bears fan.
2: They're just jealous.
18: Well, they just are. Because everybody knows about the Dallas Cowboys. Listen, the Dallas Cowboys are known all over the world. What?
4: What would they be jealous about?
2: Yes.
18: They're jealous about because they're the because here's the thing. Do you know how blessed you and I are to be born in this country?
1: Yeah.
18: When you see, when I go over to Mexico and I see what,
1: Mexico.
18: You know what? Well, I'm here. And guess what? I wasn't born a Dallas Cowboy fan. Wayne and I chose to be a Dallas Cowboy fan. And we thank God for that choice. Right, Wayne?
2: That's right. We've been good. We've been with them with this good, the bad, and
4: it's been a lot of bad.
1: A lot of ugly.
4: A lot of bad.
18: It really has. Really has. Wayne, thank you, Wayne.
2: Thank y'all.
18: Thanks, Wayne.
1: Also, Kenny Hill, who is a faithful listener, he said he just listened to Joe's Nichols High Notes. He said, really good.
18: I've written it down to listen to it later.
4: Is that... What's High Notes a song?
1: Yeah, High Notes is a song. Yeah, so I bet you it's good. Yeah, I really, Roger, as the things I do, my research, I was going to surprise you and go, we're going to see Joe Nichols because I know you'd be excited about that. But man,
18: I'm excited right now.
1: There wasn't There wasn't one close.
4: I wonder when's the last time we played Arkansas.
18: It's not close. We went to Nashville to see
1: Justin. No, we're not even close to that. I'm talking.
18: Nashville.
1: Oregon. No, but it was too close. It was like 3 days away.
18: Oh.
1: Yeah, we just couldn't put it
4: on. I wonder when's the last time he played Arkansas.
1: Not long. He did during football season. He played up in, but we just. Yeah, I was.
18: David, Basil.
1: No Texas. There's nothing within, 500 miles
18: David,
1: or 1,000 miles.
18: David, how
1: much you
18: want
1: to pay for some flights?
18: Well, of course not. I mean, first of all.
1: We ain't driving.
18: First of all, shame on you for even asking me about
1: it. if you were going to fly.
18: Because here's the thing. I don't know why we don't drive more. You know what we could, the things we get to talk about and do all that while we're driving?
1: Yeah.
18: And we can make an adventure as we drive.
1: Yeah, I don't mind a little bit of driving, but I don't
18: want
1: to drive to Oregon.
4: What's the limit on a drive, Baz, for you?
18: Wait a minute, from what I understand.
1: 5 to 7.
18: Which is further? Oregon's further than Utah, right?
4: Oregon's further than Utah.
18: Omaha.
4: Yes.
18: I'm thinking Omaha. And everybody talks about Omaha is just a couple hours away.
1: I don't think it is.
4: What is it, like 8 hours? 10 hours?
18: 8 hours. You know what? That's like driving to Abilene. It's like driving to Houston. It's further to drive to Houston.
1: I think Houston is 10.
18: Houston's crazy. It's not so but so.
4: I drove straight through.
18: But guess what? We stop at a Buc-ee's.
4: I drove straight through to Disney World.
18: You stop at Royce.
4: 13 hours.
18: Yeah, that's Texas. You load up at Buc-ee's and you head on.
1: No, that's not right. You drove more than 13 hours. Trust me.
4: Really?
1: You didn't make it in 13 hours.
18: Were you 14, high? Maybe. Were you high? Because it could have been quicker. I don't know. And I'm not disparaging
1: I don't think you can do. I'm just going off the top of my head.
4: It was Orlando.
1: I was thinking 15 hours.
4: Maybe. I don't know. Yeah. I drove straight through. I went.
1: Yeah, that's a good haul. I've done sort of that before. I actually went to Miami from here.
4: It was not fun.
1: All right, we'll take a break. 661-1037.
18: Someone said, can you please shove that bell up Roger's ass?
1: Wow, is that right?
18: That's the language.
4: What? Come here, Roger.
1: Where? Somewhere where?
18: That's where,
1: because you know what? You have to shove it up mine, too.
18: Yeah. Guess what?
1: Because we've
18: got to have to go double shot, double shove of the bell, Mr. or ma'am, whoever you are. That bell is a sound effect from way back, okay?
1: That's right.
18: Long before your AI.
1: Marconi. Yeah. Marconi was bringing on the bell back
18: David,
1: in 1896.
18: Can I hear your bell, please?
1: Listen, the only person that hates the bell more than that person right here is Justin Akery, the GM.
4: Doesn't Terry not like it either?
1: I don't know. She has expressed it to me.
18: She has not.
1: Oh, Terry.
4: She doesn't like the buzzer.
1: She don't like the buzzer? That's funny.
18: Why? I don't understand.
1: Why does she not like the buzzer?
4: She's directly below this.
1: Is that why she hears the buzzer?
18: I
4: think so.
18: I know she used to hear feet stomping over there.
1: We should do a code, Roger. We should do a code with Terry.
18: Now, how about
4: you can do like Morse code with the buzzer?
1: I want to say that Terry knows that we're buzzing her.
18: I don't know. How about people that don't like clicking pens? I know we got
1: Roger, I was thinking about, too, at Summer of Adventure, adding a new sound element this summer. Working on a new sound element.
18: I know what it is.
4: What do you mean?
18: It's a fart.
1: What?
18: A fart?
1: No.
18: We got a burp. No. You don't want to fart?
1: I just no. Something like this, but not a not a bell.
18: How about a wah wah wah wah? What would it be?
1: Yeah,
18: it
1: just, it's something effect? You can make with a.
18: But what would it be? Would it be for?
4: Are we creating a new sound effect that has never been made?
1: Creating just something to go with our bell sound. And buzzer.
18: Okay, so you got
1: it. Could be like if I had chimes. Oh,
18: a symbol.
1: Symbol, yeah.
18: Well, no, you got chimes. So the bell is for positive.
4: Triangle.
18: The buzzer is for negative. The buzzer is for negative. So
1: like a kazoo. Was it kazoo? Is that what it
18: is? You know what? It just
4: started. Sad, yes. We need like a kazoo for sad.
18: You know, I'm taking YouTube guitar lessons, okay? But I'm thinking, my fingers are just a little. I don't know if my fingers are too small or
1: cowbell.
18: Or if the guitar neck is too big.
1: So you're doing that online.
4: Maybe
18: here's what else I'm doing. So
1: you
18: I'm thinking
1: challenge, man.
18: Maybe I go I'm challenged. So maybe I go ukulele. I went so far as to look up ukuleles on Amazon to see about getting a ukulele. It's four strings. I could do Somewhere Over the Rainbow, which is

0: Yes.
1: Wow. Wow. Outstanding.
2: Birds fly over the rainbow. Why then, oh, why can't I?
1: Whoa, my God.
3: So if I can do that, here's somebody else to take the guy that wants to shove the belt, and if it's a chick that wants to shove it up her butt, that's terrible on you. You're a mother. Here's somebody that says, yo, Raj, your hair looks great.
4: See? I told you. It's,
3: well,
4: look at it.
3: I'm also getting a little sun here lately, so you
4: well,
3: can.
4: Plus, you've been wearing that hat for so long. We haven't been able to see your hair grow.
3: Nobody gets to see it.
1: Yeah,
3: you know what?
1: It's growing, man.
3: You've enjoyed,
1: hey,
3: it's growing. I'm not wearing my signature eyewear today.
1: I'm
3: not wearing my. You know, I'm telling you, last night with a black shirt on, I look like Steve Jobs, a short Steve Jobs.
1: And then, just quit the Steve Jobs deal. You don't look like Steve Jobs, but you.
0: You
1: got
0: need to wear a turtleneck.
3: Ooh,
1: I've got one. Of
3: can
1: those.
3: I go mock? But what if I just wear the mock of the turtleneck?
1: Someone says, does anyone know the total attendance was a crowd for Simmons last night? I don't know.
0: What was
1: who was playing at Simmons last night?
0: Don't know.
3: I don't know, but I know what's coming
1: Jana,
3: to Simmons in August.
1: Michael.
3: Jana. Michael. Wingstock is back. Myself and the Points, one and only Michael Kennedy, will be doing Wingstock again in August.
1: Somebody said, hair does look great straight from the birth canal. Wow, great reference from Antiquities.
3: That's exactly.
1: Roger didn't even realize that.
3: Wow,
1: you didn't even realize that. That was your own line.
3: Very
1: so
3: good.
1: Like you said, look at her hair, straight out of the birth canal.
3: Your hair looks like you just kept it. Yeah. And you know it. Hey, shout out real quick. Remember, All Family Markets, all through the month of June, they're having their cereal drive for the Arkansas Food Bank. And tomorrow at the Malvern location, THV's going to be there. Now, they're going to be giving away hot dogs, face painting, and drinks and things like that. So go to the Malvern Family Market grocery store. And drop off some cereal boxes. You can purchase them in there and drop them off. It's all for a good cause all through June.
1: Hey, it was Forrest Frank. Thank you, everybody. Everybody's texting us. Christian artist Forrest Frank. Yeah, I think he sold that sucker out. I think he had like 13,000, 14,000 there last night. Amazing. Yeah, thanks, everybody. I see everybody texting us. Appreciate that. Somebody said we should make a tennis grunt for the sound effect.
3: You know what? I like that. I like that.
1: Roger just sounded like an intoxicated fan at an MMA Ronda Rousey match with RJ. What was the sound?
3: I don't know what that means.
1: I don't either.
3: I don't know. Guess what? Christian's got us something right here. Let me see if it's here. Where'd it go?
1: Do you have the

0: Zoysia. Who's got son Zoysia? I need to buy a pallet of.
1: Oh, there's cicadas. Oh, it's cicada talk.
0: Cicada, here we go.
1: Right, let's go. Let's take this break.

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0: In Major League Baseball last night, the Braves got their 41st win of the season by beating the Blue Jays 4-3. They're the only team with 40-plus wins thus far. Sticking in the NL East, the Phillies beat the Padres 3-2 as Bryce Harper hit his 377th home run of his career. Philadelphia is 29-18 in games not against the Braves and Cubs this year, so they're 2-11 in those matchups, good for a 31-29 record on the season. The Brewers beat the Giants 8-3 as Kyle Harrison went 5 2/3 with 12 strikeouts, allowing just one earned run. On the season, he's 7-1 with the 1.57 ERA. Milwaukee as a staff has the second lowest ERA at 3.15, behind the Dodgers, who are at 3.1. And the Arkansas Travelers beat the Corpus Christi Hooks last night 9-8. They'll play again tonight at 6:35. 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I'm Christian Weaver with the Buzz Radio Network.
1: Weather from the Fletcher Weather Center with KARK's Pat Walker.
2: Warm today with a high of 84 degrees, but thankfully the humidity is lower. It'll be partly cloudy. Tonight, mostly cloudy, a low of 67 degrees. Tomorrow, mostly cloudy, a high of 83, plus about a 20% chance of a shower, maybe a thunderstorm. For the Buzz Radio Network, I'm meteorologist Pat Walker.
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0: What's that, Gap Band? Is that right?
1: Gap Band, yeah.
0: So I think it was, I would say 1981 or 82, if I'm right. It may be earlier than that. I just remember it in my life.
1: 82.
0: Boom! Boom! Give me a prize. What concert am I going to?
2: You're going to go with Wayne.
1: Me and Roger will serenade you in the prod room.
0: I love the Gap Band. What was the other one?
1: This is an outstanding.
0: You dropped a bomb on me. What was the other one that was?
1: Outstanding was very good.
0: No, that's not what I'm thinking of. Give me another one. There's another monster hit that was similar to it was a dance song.
2: From the Gap?
0: From the Gap.
2: I don't remember.
0: Come on. Help me out. 661-1037. What was it? The Gap Band hit that I, there's another one besides
1: was
0: this.
1: It Burn Rubber on
0: Me? Burn Rubber on Me, yeah. Charlie. Matter of fact, would you tee that up for me, please? You know what that one, Roger.
1: Burn Rubber on me is good, yes.
0: Charlie.
1: Which is, the lead singer's name is Charlie Wilson.
0: Yeah, Charlie Wilson. And I think they might have had one other. I was thinking they had three.
1: Early in the morning.
0: You got to get up early in the morning. I'm on fire right now.
2: I don't even know.
0: You better hold on. Oh, listen to that beginning. How cool was that beginning with a little, do it again, Raj. Don't do it like that anymore, kids. That's a good jam right there.
3: Let's hear, there's even another little part of.
0: Listen.
2: Oh.
0: That is a good, boom, boom. This is Burn Rubber. Let's see if he has a...
2: It's Burn Rubber on me.
0: Charlie. I remember I was a Sigma Chi and I would pick up the party after everybody would party the night before. I'd go up Sunday morning and pick up beer cans and I would have this...

0: Listen, I don't know where this charted, but it was popular on campus. Well, and all the frat sorority dances. Here we go.
1: You smell that weed?
0: Here we go. Ethan Hook, right here we go.

0: Charlie Wilson became a drug addict at one point and was homeless.
1: During his time with the
0: it was after the Gap Band, like maybe the 90s, early 2000s, and Snoop Dogg helped him out, and he has become a prolific at doing hooks and verses and stuff in rap songs.
1: Still does.
0: Yes. To this day, he is doing hooks and verses and rap songs.
1: Is there an example of one we would know?
0: I don't think so.
1: I just remember the Gap Band being those that song. You know, you get on the dance floor when that comes on. That one and those three.
2: All skate.
1: Got to get up early in the morning.
0: I think R. Kelly also helped him out too. But
1: okay, well that's a good story. We'll take a break. Come back and wrap things up. 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
1: Midnight Star.
2: To give you a ticket. So get what the...
1: Oh, man, this is so big in the 80s.
3: Oh, my gosh.
1: Sigma Kai shout-out out there.
3: Moose, get some air freshener. It's

0: He was jamming downstairs.
1: Samantha and I had this planned at our wedding. As she was walking down the aisle.
0: Oh, this is such good old jam.
1: Oh,
0: Christian,
1: my gosh. Pass.
0: Are you familiar with this, these groups?
2: Yes.
0: Yes.
2: I like the Gap Man. Yeah. I like Troy Wilson.
0: Yeah. And what is that? Is there one of you mentioned Cameo? Is there another one that's in the
1: right up.
0: Cameo, Midnight Star,
1: Cameo
0: Gap Band? There's one other one.
1: Charlie Pride.
0: What's the one? Chaka Khan?
1: Chaka Khan.
0: Yeah, she was big during that time too. What was the movie that had the breakdance? One of my favorite.
1: Breaking was one of my favorites. Mario Van Peebles?
0: No, he's
1: one
0: not
1: of
0: the first one.
1: Okay.
0: I mean, you talking about some guys who could breakdance. What real breakdance was back in the '80s? Well, but the soundtrack for that one that also had
1: In Hot Springs they call me Mr. Poppin' Lock.
0: What is the name of the girl who's Can't Nobody? Is it Chaka Khan? Can't Nobody, Ain't Nobody. It was on that Breaking soundtrack, but it had some good music, man. I don't know if that was 84, but it was that era between 82, 85 that all sounded similar to this. All right.
2: I'm pretty sure that was
0: Chaka Khan. Yeah. Here's one, Roger. 10 songs with famous backup singers. You ready for this?
1: Yep.
0: You've Lost That Love and Feeling. The Righteous Brother. Guess who was on the backing up that?
1: Male or female?
0: Female. Still alive and killing it, and one of the greatest of all time.
1: Cher.
0: Cher is correct. Give him a prize. You're So Vain, Carly Simon. This is an easy one. Who was backing up on?
1: That was her hubby.
0: Nope. It was one of the most. He was in another studio and he came across to be a
1: male.
0: Part of it.
1: Is a male?
0: Male. One of the greatest of all time.
1: Initials?
0: Still MJ. Still playing.
1: Oh, Michael.
0: Not Michael.
1: Martin.
0: Mick.
1: Mick Jagger.
0: Mick Jagger.
1: Nailed it.
0: Oh. How about this? The B word is back. Elton John.
1: Oh, yeah, Kiki, that was
0: Dusty,
1: Elton John.
0: Dusty Springfield.
1: Yeah.
0: How about this? Fame, David Bowie. Guess who was, I didn't know this, singing back
1: Fame up and
0: that.
1: David Bowie?
0: Yeah.
1: Was it?
0: Bowie.
1: It depends on what part of England you're from. Was it Sir Paul McCartney?
0: Close, John Lennon.
1: Okay.
0: How about Nikita by Elton John?
1: Yeah.
0: I don't know that one. George Michael.
1: Yeah, okay. Well, they had to think of one.
0: Step by Step, Whitney Houston. You recognize that song? That's a sort of not one of her famous songs, but
1: no,
0: I like that.
1: No.
0: Annie Lennox.
1: Okay.
0: And then about Love Yourself, Justin Bieber. Guess who was backing up there on Love Yourself?
2: Do not know.
0: Ed Sheeran.
2: Ah.
0: How about that?
1: Is it Ed Sheeran or Ed Sheeran?
0: I tell you what, You Lost That Love and Feeling. I had no idea. I got to go back and listen to that. Is singing back up there. Now, I've heard the one, you can hear Mick Jagger. Because she walked across to the studio and said, hey, would you come here and just jump on this? Or he did. And of course, the question was, who was she talking about? You're So Vain.
2: Wasn't it James Taylor?
1: No, Warren Beatty.
0: Have we actually had that confirmed?
1: No, but when legend becomes fact, you print the legend.
0: A lot of people think that's who it is.
1: Yeah.
0: Is Justin coming in today?
1: No.
2: Phil is.
1: Look at this guy
0: right here.
1: Making his first
0: Morning Mayhem official.
1: Hit the bell.
0: What's up, buddy? Hold on, no, look at
3: this. This is intimidating.
1: Phil, what a great shirt, Phil.
3: Hey, good morning.
0: Welcome.
3: Oh, look, we're Twinkies.
1: How about
3: welcome
1: that?
3: Where's yours, Beth?
0: Welcome aboard. I've got him in my car. Get ready for it. It's like annual day, a photo day here. You know, at school you'd go, hey, annual photo day. You've got to have our coat and all that kind of stuff.
3: I hadn't had a photo day in a long time. I'm still using the same photo from when I started working for the Razorbacks 13 years ago.
0: You get a new one today. Listen, we were just talking, man. What a grind you have been on between basketball and baseball. You know, baseball started in February. You had basketball. I mean, it is a grind. You know, football, you got one game a week, and you still have the press conferences, but you got multiple games, press conferences. I mean, oh, my gosh, it's a load.
3: It's been a lot of back and forth between Little Rock and Fayetteville for me.
0: Yeah,
3: I'm not complaining.
0: A lot of people are surprised. A lot of people go, what? He lives in Little Rock.
3: I do.
0: Yeah,
3: I do.
0: That's a lot of driving.
3: Spent a lot of time on the road. I spent a lot of time listening to The Buzz.
0: Why did you choose to stay here as opposed to going up to Fayetteville?
3: Well, because my kids are here.
0: Right.
3: I want to be a dad. You know, I want them to have a father. I want to be. I kind of need it for myself too. They need me. So
0: yeah.
3: And it all works. It really. I mean, it's just two and a half hours away. I can stay up there.
0: Yeah. If you're able to do it, you're comfortable doing it. But welcome aboard to the Buzz. Yeah, obviously, you've been around the Buzz quite a bit over the years, but now you're official.
3: I guess so, because I got a shirt, I got a code.
0: And you know how many people will be praying for you now that, you know, dealing with acre every day? What a, at your event.
1: And that's just the people in the building.
3: I mean, come on, guys. I've been working with Bubba. I've been working with Rick Schaefer. I've been working with Matt Jones previously.
0: Oh, they're no acre.
1: Phil, nobody's saying you're a problem.
0: I can.
1: I've said this. He's got massive arms.
0: You and Bubba are the best in the business. There's nobody. It's not a more fun team to listen to than you and Bubba. Yeah,
3: I've had so much fun with
0: great him. Great chemistry, and Bubba's great. Bubba was a great baseball player, and he adds the perfect touch to your professionalism. And,
3: well, what I love about Bubba, first of all, he's such a great baseball communicator.
0: Yeah,
3: he can
0: yeah.
3: just he can break down anything with a 3-year-old or the most hardened major leaguer.
0: Yeah,
3: and I think this is why we get along well. I was comfortable in baseball clubhouses working for the Travs and the minor leagues for a long time, and there's just you got to learn how to give everybody crap. In the right way.
0: Yeah.
3: I think we do that.
0: What does he do for a living?
3: He's a baseball coach.
0: Okay.
3: He owns a practice facility up there.
0: Oh, okay.
3: He owns an organization called the Arkansas Prospects. He's a coach. And you can tell, by the way, like I said, he teaches baseball to kids of the age of 3 all the way up through their 20s.
0: Y'all have a great great chemistry. What's going on the show today?
3: Oh, on the Zone today, let's see, we got Big Joe Klein coming in. Michael Felder, we got some trades to talk about in the NFL. Dick Girardi coming by because we're going to talk about the Belmont Stakes. Mm-hmm. Ron Humphrey's going to let us know about for Middleton Heat and Air what you need to do for your heating, for your cooling system for the summertime since it's going to be gross outside.
1: It's that time.
3: Birthday trivia, entertainment report, all the stuff that we usually do on the Zone. And then make fun of each other today. I think we're talking about our favorite fast food condiments.
0: Gotcha. Today's National Egg Day. How do you like your eggs?
3: Cooked.
0: Scrambled? Over light?
3: Just make me eggs, man.
0: Egg whites? Oh, you don't care?
3: Eggs are the incredible edible egg, right?
0: You put anything on them?
1: Yeah, big fan of
3: the bowl. I can put salt. Just salt, little hot sauce.
0: Hot sauce?
3: You don't need to put too much.
0: Roger will be back in studio tomorrow. We're going to have Coach Cal, I think, on tomorrow.
1: Shut up!
0: He's on his way down here for the camp, so we'll talk with him. But we'll have Big Joe on tomorrow.
1: I think we're going to get
0: Ella McDowell or Camden Kozul to say goodbye to them.
3: Oh.
0: So they've 2 years of Camden.
3: He's the best.
0: Yeah, we've really been blessed to have him, and thanks to Ortho Arkansas for sponsoring him. Good job, Roger. Great job.
1: Good job with you, as always.
0: Same thing, Christian. Well done, as always. Let's go get our pictures done. Hey, thanks to everybody for listening. We can't do it without you. We appreciate you. Don't leave. Don't go anywhere. Zone's up next.

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4: City Board of Directors unanimously passed a data center ordinance. This ordinance would help cut down on the use of water and energy while also focusing on noise levels, backup generators, and utility planning to help keep costs down for residents. Now, this vote is separate from another one that failed to pass in the county quorum court last week. That would have put a one-year pause on future data centers within the county. It would not have put a stop to data centers currently in development. And the Board of Directors also voted to approve Little Rock officers helping with security at the FIFA World Cup in Kansas City, Missouri. LRPD officials will be there from June 24th through the 28th. Kansas City will reimburse the city of Little Rock $36,000 for helping. For the Buzz Radio Network, I'm Caracase, Jessica Rockwell.
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6: Wednesday is going to be a partly cloudy day. Warm, but not as humid as it has been of late. Today, a high of 84 degrees with a little bit lower humidity. Tonight, mostly cloudy, a low around 67. Tomorrow, mostly cloudy with a slight chance of a shower, maybe a thunderstorm, and a high of 83. For the Buzz Radio Network, I'm meteorologist Pat Walker.
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0: how the stupidest.
1: All right, let's get to it. It is a wonderful Wednesday, and we are back in the Oakland Racing Casino Resort studio.
2: This is where I plan on working for most of the summer, Justin.
1: Yes, you look good in your Black Bus t-shirt. Same for you, Moose. Sorry, I'm the lone man in green. I don't have one of those cool black t-shirts that you guys are wearing.
2: What kind of green is that? Is that Forest? Is that Hunter? Is that
1: either
2: Kelly?
1: It's not Kelly. Yeah. No, Kelly's a much lighter, brighter. Anyway, we could do green talk. Anyway, if you're not watching the video, you're like, hello. Anyway, I just, will you put a song into the break for us, Moose, at some point? I just kicked it out. I'm sorry. I'm still getting used to the new system. Anyway, it's great to be together again in studio, and we appreciate you tuning in. We got a good show coming up for you today.
2: But now you got to get used to it for us being together all in the same place.
1: Together again. Was that Kermit the Frog? Anyway, Joe Klein, I think, is going to be in today. He didn't tell me he's not coming in. Joe, if you're on your way, cool. If you're not, that's fine.
2: Joe, I didn't eat.
1: Oh, my gosh.
2: I didn't eat
1: so
2: a
1: weird.
2: Big breakfast.
1: Ta-da!
3: Ask and you shall receive.
1: Golly, that was weird. I, like, spoke it into existence.
2: See if you can do that with some other things in the next 3 hours, too.
1: I think he's got to go during the main vein. Anyway.
3: And Sydney Sweeney is stopping by. Okay. There you go, Phil.
2: What is she bringing with her, Moose?
3: Can't milk.
2: Wait to see that. Maybe I should watch some Euphoria episodes.
1: We're 30 seconds in and we're off the rails.
3: Sorry.
1: Oh, my God.
3: Just guys being dudes.
2: No, don't apologize.
1: She is very talented. I did not watch the end of Euphoria, but something significant happens, and people are pissed about people letting it out. I cannot stand spoiler people. You spoiler people out there, there's a special place in hell. You're going to be sitting in the room next to the people who don't return their carts.
3: They'll do it one day after, too, and be like, what? You should have watched it.
1: Yeah.
3: It kills me.
1: I agree.
2: What's the statute of limitations on spoilers?
1: I think for a TV show, maybe a week. For a movie, a couple. I told this story a million times on the air, but but anyway, the ending on Euphoria got ruined by some people. Anyway, but the Pigskin ruined Million Dollar Baby for me.
2: I remember that.
1: Yeah, the movie came out on Friday, and I was in Bible class on Sunday. And he's like, yeah, and she dies at the end. And I'm like, you stupid idiot.
2: But he's telling everybody.
1: In the Bible class, like 120 people in here. I'm like, it came out 2 days ago. And I literally yelled out at him during the Bible class. Oh, I'm furious. I'm still mad about it. Anyway, it did not actually take that much away from the experience of watching the movie. It was still a good flick.
2: But forgiveness is also a lesson in the Bible. So if he should take, you should take what he's teaching you and give it back to him.
1: No, he's dead to me.
2: Yeah.
1: No. I believe in revenge. I think that's in the Bible, too. Anyway,
2: lots of it.
1: So Joe's going to be here. His food's already arrived, which is, no offense, Joe, the important part. Although today's a particularly important day to have Joe in because the NBA Finals start tonight, for those who didn't know. The Knicks and the Spurs. Where's first game tonight, by the way? Why don't I know that?
3: Where? Ooh.
1: How come none of us know? Joe, where's the game tonight?
3: ABC.
1: No, not on TV. What town?
3: Oh, San Antonio.
2: It's in San Antonio.
1: Oh, you guys did know. You were just playing with me.
2: It just took 10 seconds for me to pull up the ESPN NBA scoreboard.
1: Joe knew off the top of his head.
3: Yeah, they're the higher seed.
1: Okay.
2: Hi,
1: higher seed. How do they know? They're in different conferences. What do you
3: mean? Wait, they're not the higher seed. They're both twos. So okay. Maybe it's wins?
1: Joe, how do they determine that? Or is it alternate year by year? You thought it was wins?
4: Yeah.
1: Well, you should know. You played in the NBA for 16 years.
4: I thought it was wins.
1: Okay. I thought it was. I thought I put it that. I don't care what you think. I want to know what you know.
4: I know it's wins.
1: Okay.
4: And you
1: best
4: saying
1: record.
4: That, I went to see with my grandson The Mandalorian.
1: Yes.
4: And I'm very, very excited about the Coyote movie coming out. Have you
2: yes,
4: seen that?
2: I saw that. Well, I took my son to see Mandalorian.
1: Is it a live
2: too.
1: Action?
2: Yeah.
1: Or is it cartoon?
2: Partial.
4: It's partial.
3: It's like Space Jam.
1: Okay.
4: It's the Coyote is suing Acme.
1: I did see this.
2: It's about time.
4: So, this is the most. I was sitting there and I go, this is the most awesome thing I've ever seen in my life. I'm like sitting there. My grandson's like, well, you know, and you know they're blowing. You know, he's got the shoes and he's going to try to catch it. And they, you know, Roadrunner goes by him and
2: explosive bird seed.
4: Yeah, just
1: Timmy good. I'd say there's two kinds of people in this world, people who are annoyed by the previews and the people who embrace them, and I love them.
4: Oh, I love the previews.
1: I do,
4: I'm
1: too.
4: A preview.
2: Are you annoyed by the commercials ahead of the previews?
1: No. It just gives me something to kill the time. Like, you know, I'm eating my popcorn, and I try not to eat too much of my popcorn before it starts, but
2: that's
1: I get
2: my
1: so
2: problem.
1: Excited.
2: That's what I did yesterday at my son's Little League game. It's like I bought a bunch of popcorn. I put M&Ms in the popcorn. It melts in the popcorn, and then I eat most of it before the game starts.
1: All the M&Ms go to the bottom. What's the point? I never understood the point of that.
2: I was a huge mistake.
1: I need better distribution.
4: I've never heard that.
1: No, people do that. I never got it. And I'm a peanut M&M guy, not a plain M&M guy with my popcorn. I need perfect distribution. So I'm like a couple bites of popcorn and then an M&M.
2: It's like the same thing as eating a Subway. There's a certain bite of sandwich to chip ratio that you need. It's different person to person, but it's the same thing with popcorn and M&Ms. There's a ratio you need to operate by.
1: I feel about Subway the way you feel about Cane's. So today our top 10 list is, it's actually only like nine things on the list. So Joe, you'll have to hold your nose because I know you're not a fast food guy. You're a fast casual guy like Corky's, which is phenomenal. Or what would you call it? What brand of, what level would you call Corky's?
4: That's a great question because we have a drive through.
1: It's not so fancy.
4: But
1: I call it fast casual.
4: Yeah. You would have to. I don't have the vernacular for that.
1: I think it's casual dining. The fact that you know what vernacular means is impressive.
2: I think casual would be the word. It's a little too large to be the fast aspect of it.
1: But because the drive through, I think it changes things.
2: Yeah.
4: Yeah.
1: So anyway, so we're doing the fast food condiment that you like the most, or sauce if you prefer. So we're talking about things like the zesty sauce that you put your onion rings in at Burger King. We're talking about, again, Chick-fil-A sauce, which for a lot of people, that is like, you know, mecca of Sauceville.
4: Our onion ring sauce is really good.
1: You know what I am dipping them in? Cheese dip if I have cheese dip.
4: Ooh.
2: But that's not, you don't dip, there are no condiment sauces at fast food restaurants that are cheese dip.
1: That's true.
2: There just aren't.
1: Okay, well, I mean, honestly, the onion rings, I'm happy with ketchup. Be honest with you.
2: Life changed in this country when they started charging for the extra condiments.
1: Who does that?
2: Plenty of places.
1: I've never paid for a condiment.
3: Yep.
2: Well, they tell you they're going to.
3: If you order on apps, too, a lot of them will be like, how many packets do you want? You could pick one, and then if you try to add another, it's like 25 cents per.
4: You're kidding me.
1: I don't order on apps. I just pull up to the place, and I'm like, I need nine. I usually say I need a blank pile of ketchup.
4: Yeah, my wife is extra ketchup, extra napkins. No. Like, if I'm bringing it home from Corky's.
1: Yeah.
4: Here's the order, and it's, you can mark it down.
1: Yes.
4: Extra ketchup, extra napkins.
1: Do you have napkins at Klein Estate?
4: I don't. Apparently,
2: we're driving back from
4: home. We should.
1: I don't like ketchup packets when I'm taking it home because I have a bottle of ketchup. Yeah, it's way easier to operate.
2: You're supposed to bring all the giant handfuls of those packets home and then open them all up individually and squeeze them in a bottle so that you can keep all of that ketchup.
4: No, we don't do that. We have it in.
1: What a tight ass. I mean, come on.
4: We have a cup in our.
1: I'm not trying to be save that much money. I mean, I'm going to bring a bottle of ketchup up here so we don't have to deal with the packets at work anymore.
2: It's the same person that brings all the bars of soap from the hotels home.
1: That's me.
2: Never buy soap.
1: I'm that guy.
2: And you're not. And you're going to complain about bringing ketchup home?
4: You're the reason they I'll now tell you what when I do. You go in the shower.
1: No. Right. No, I'm going to tell you right now.
3: Joe, you're right. They lock them up.
1: I go to a hotel, I look at it like I just discovered, you know, gold for the first time. I put them in my dop kit and take them home because you do go to most of these hotels now and they don't have it. And if I don't have my little loofah with me, I'm not a big washcloth guy. I like to just rub the bar of soap all over me.
4: I carry a loofah.
1: So I bring, and I usually do too, but I bring my bar of soap in my thing in case the hotel doesn't have it, in case I want it.
4: I bring my own soap.
2: I just want you to realize that
1: BYOS.
2: We have gone from condiments to if you bring your own soap in a hotel room. I'm not sure how I got there.
3: That's which condiment show. Would you rub all over your body?
4: None.
3: That's how you link them.
2: I think that probably, that question is directly related to your favorite condiment.
1: And who am I with? I mean, am I with you idiots or am I with Natalie? It depends. There are going to be different answers.
3: You and the boys, you get the Cane sauce. One of the ladies, though.
1: Yeah, exactly.
3: They're getting Chick-fil-A sauce.
2: Some get eaten, some get...
1: I think Chick-fil-A sauce is the most overrated thing on earth, and I know you're a huge fan. I'm not saying it's not good. I'm saying it's overrated.
2: It's not the best of Chick-fil-A, but it's good.
1: I'm saying the best Chick-fil-A sauce.
3: Oh, disagree.
1: Okay. Well, we're going to have hard lines here. I knew we were going to fight. Anyway, we love Corky's and we appreciate Joe. What did you bring us today? And
4: what's our specials? We have specials. I got chicken sandwich, Big Joe burger, quesadilla. I got four things. I got a burger, chicken sandwich, quesadilla, and
1: I like how you use the word special.
4: Barbecue bacon cheddar burger.
1: Oh my gosh. I like how you use the word special. They're all special. They're like your children.
4: Yeah, they're all $10.
1: Can you pick one of the four specials you like best? What's easier, picking one of those four or one of your four kids you like best?
4: That's a tough one.
1: Do you have a hierarchy, and does it change with your children?
4: Absolutely.
1: Okay, who's on top right now? Come on, Will's got to be on top most of the time. He's such a little sweet kid.
4: Yeah, he's so easy. He'll never die of a heart attack. I mean, he's like...
1: And he lives in Arizona now, right?
4: No, he just moved back.
1: Oh, he's back!
4: Yep, he's working for AFCO Steel.
1: Working for the man.
4: Yeah, working for the man. Out there, but
1: welcome back, Will.
4: Yeah, but he's they they call him Chill Will. It's like, hey, tornado's coming. It's a mile away. All right, man. I'll be there in a minute.
2: That's like my friend, our friend Matt Jones. I didn't even realize.
4: He's like Matt.
2: He slept through a tornado. Yeah, he's literally through a tornado that came through his house.
1: Yeah. Would you like to see my surprise face?
4: Yeah.
2: No kidding.
1: I don't have one for him. Yeah. That does not surprise me at all.
4: Yeah.
1: Let me, real quick, before we get too far off the rails here, Red White Report brought to you by UAMS Health Ortho Now. Joe's going to hang out with us, talk about the matchup. Prevailing thought is that the Spurs are going to have too much, but we'll see. I think it'll be really fun to watch.
4: I think it's going 6 or 7.
1: Yeah, 6 I think sounds good. Michael Felder will join us. Dick Girardi's going to be on with us. We're going to talk a little Belmont Stakes, which, again, it always loses its luster when you don't have a chance at a Triple Crown, but I'm still excited to watch it. And Renegade's back, baby. Golden Tempo, the Kentucky Derby surprise winner's back as well after taking off the
4: Preakness. Do you think the reason they don't run, is it the scheduling? Is it
1: yes.
4: all scheduled? Yes. So why don't they change the schedule?
1: Well, there's two schools of thought. There's the people who say it's hard because it's supposed to be hard. And then there are people who are like, nobody's going to try it that on a regular basis anymore, and it takes some of the luster away from horse racing, so space it out. And I think most people in general, I'm kind of coming around. Dick Girardi's a fan, and he's been covering the sport for 40 years. He's a fan of spacing it out so the horses that win the Kentucky Derby or competitive there want to come back and run in the Preakness. The best horse in the country should be running in those three races if they're healthy. So I'm okay with it. I've come around.
2: Is there like a natural evolution of horses that are bred over the last 100 years to that it actually just makes sense now because they're not the same kind of animal when you first scheduled these races the way that they were?
1: Well, the whole world's getting soft, including these stupid horses. No, I'm kidding. No, but it's like...
4: soft!
1: They used to run all the time, you know, and they don't run like that anymore. It's like boxers. Boxers used to fight all the time. Now, if you get 3 fights out of a top, you know, heavyweight or top prize fighter anymore, it's a big deal.
2: Mm-hmm.
1: I don't know how often MMA guys fight because I don't really watch it, but...
2: We sound like it's like, well, the regular season just doesn't matter anymore in horse racing.
1: Yeah, it does. I need it. I think we all want the top horses in the three races. And then, you know, the Breeders' Cup when it rolls around, too.
2: Mm-hmm.
1: And, you know, maybe the Travers. Anyway, we'll talk to him about it. Ron Humphrey's coming in, and I did double book, so he and Dick are scheduled at the same time. So we're going to try to move Michael Felder up. This is on you, Moose. Remind me to get to break. We're going to try to move Michael Felder up to around 11:23. We're going to try to move Dick Girardi up to around 11:40, 11:38, something like that. And then... I don't want Ron to have to wait because he's our local guy. He works at Middleton Heat and Air. They are the sponsor of our text line at 501-661-1037. Tis the season get your checkup done if you haven't already, because you need to do that so that way when it's sweltering out, it doesn't break down on you. Not that it can't, but your best bet is for them to come over and make sure everything's up to snuff, as it were.
2: Get it taken care of now so that when it's 105 degrees outside, you don't have 2 days without it.
1: Now, what they can't keep from happening is the power going out in your neighborhood, which happened to you yesterday.
2: Just for 3 hours, though. It wouldn't
1: That's a long
2: that.
1: Time.
2: Well, but
1: if it was 105, it'd be a long time.
2: It was only in the morning, though. Like, it came back by 9 o'clock, so thankfully all this frozen stuff stayed frozen, and everything that needed to breathe inside the house still breathed.
1: We have some sound from the Troy head coach. It's a long one. It's about 2.5 minutes long. And he is talking about his team, and they're saying the same thing that Little Rock is. I think Little Rock actually would admit that they're a Cinderella to some degree. But he's trying to play the whole, we're not a Cinderella team, and our goal is to go there and win, which it should be. Your goal should be to win this weekend, and your goal should be to go to Omaha and be competitive and have a chance to win. But most people aren't thinking in terms of that. But I appreciate the fact that he is. Anyway, I don't want to take it all from him. I'll let him speak on his own. We got some sound from Brunson. We get some sound from Wemby talking about the NBA Finals. And Kevin Garnett, of all people, talking about too much emotion from Wemby at this stage of the game. And we'll talk to him, or we'll hear from him about that, which is ironic. Anyway, so I was going to mention something last night that happened to me. And I told you guys off the air about this. One of the weirdest things I've ever been a part of. So we went out to dinner last night. We had a little double date last night with DJ Williams and Ebony. And we're at a local restaurant. And this guy sits down by himself at the restaurant at the table next to us. And basically, by the end of the night, it had cleared out. It was just his table and our table. And he's in a nice suit. He looks good, whatever. He's kind of playing on his phone, eating his dinner. Seems like he was having a nice time. I'm not paying too much attention to him. And all of a sudden, somebody points out, they're like, look over there. He has his camera propped up on a glass with the camera pointing right at our table. He's been on his phone. Have you ever propped your phone up against the glass if you're not watching it?
2: That's the only reason you would prop it up.
1: So the camera's pointing towards our table. So then we were like, what the hell? So then we start kind of making a deal about it. I was like, is this camera pointing at? I mean, not being super quiet about it either. And then I start looking at him. I give the half turn, then I give the full turn, and I kind of look at him, and he won't look at us. And then one of us, one of the people gets up, and they walk over, and they look. He's not filming or videoing us, unless he's got that screen deal where that they did 100 commercials on during March Madness with the Boozers, where you can't see the screen.
2: Right.
1: But I was like, and so, I mean, some we're like, do we say something? Do we? Because I mean, there's no reason for his camera to be, his phone to be up like that. Pointed at our table was the weirdest thing. Mm. What would you have done in that situation? Because I almost got up, and I kind of tried to make it obvious. Like, if he turns me, I'd be like, what's up with your phone, bruh? But he never turned to us. So I didn't want to, like, go over there, because then it's like, he's like, oh, I always rest my phone like that or something, some weird answer, right? I would have been like, well, now I feel like a jerk.
2: It's incredibly weird. I mean, if you just think of what you do with your phone if you're not, even if you're not paying attention to it while you're eating, if you're eating by yourself. And I've eaten a lot of meals by myself, and the phone does get propped up on a glass or against the condiment holder or whatever to read or...
1: But the screen is facing you.
2: But it's looking at me.
1: The screen is not facing away.
2: That's just a dead giveaway.
1: It's the weirdest thing I've ever been a part of. Not the weirdest, but it's up there.
2: So how long did it look like he was filming you, maybe?
1: I don't know. He was, when I first noticed it, but he didn't, when we started like making it obvious that we were noticing it, he did not like reach up and put it down. So that was weird too. I was like, what is happening?
2: Maybe he
1: I can understand like he's like a fan of DJs or something and wants to get a picture with him or something. I can get that, but I'm like.
2: But watch a 20-minute video of DJ eating?
1: Yeah. Which it was impressive, by the way he took that down.
3: You usually got to pay for that kind of action.
1: Am I right? You know, that's what OnlyFans is for. Anyway, it was just odd. It was one of the stranger things I've had happen to me. I don't know what I would... If I could do it over again, would I have said, hey, dude, what's up? I don't know. I was, but I was so like, is this happening? It was so Twilight Zone-y.
2: It's very... Somebody comes over. I mean, Joe, probably have someone take a photo with you. Can I have a photo, right? Yeah.
1: Even people who don't know that you're an NBA guy for that one, they're just like, look at the freakishly tall man. Yeah. No offense, Joe.
4: The greatest ones were, though, when Larry and I'd go out to eat. People would, and he'd be like, I'd be sitting there eating, he'd go, here we go, look at this. And a guy would come over there, and Larry was best at it, and he would stand at the table, and Larry would not acknowledge, and he would just stand there, and it was so awkward, but, and there were times, like, they would just stand there, like, for 4 or 5 minutes, I'm serious, like, while we're eating, they'd standing right there. And Larry finally...
1: He would not even look up at him.
4: No. And finally, Larry would look up at him and go, what do you want? He'd go, hey, Mr. Bird, I don't want to bother you. And then he would go, then don't. And he would go down and start eating. I hate to bother you, Mr. Bird. Well, then don't. And he would start eating again.
1: That's money.
3: He'd do that to kids, too?
4: No.
1: But I
3: think... That'd be incredible.
1: I think just from a normal... And again, people aren't normal, but like you wait until they're done eating and maybe you grab them on the way out the door or something.
4: Yeah.
2: Well, it's like you don't ruin somebody's enjoyment of whatever it is they're doing at that moment. I don't get the autographs.
4: I get 3 or 4 letters a day with cards.
2: That's different, though, than somebody coming up to you in the middle of the day.
4: Yeah, I mean...
1: You get 3 or 4 cards of what? They want
4: mail,
1: autographs?
4: Mail. They send me...
1: Fan mail, or they want you to send them an autograph?
4: They send me cards, like my basketball cards.
2: Self-addressed stamped envelope, right?
1: Yeah. And they want you to sign the cards and send them back?
4: Yeah.
3: It's a big thing.
1: What a bunch of losers.
4: I have people sometimes send me money, and I always send the money back, but they'll, like, send me $5 to sign it or something, and... But
1: $5.
4: I mean, my wife is always like, she'll read it because what happens is, and you know, there's a network of people who do that. I mean, people love, and so the word gets out that, you know, Joel, this guy will sign them. And I tried to tell my wife that. I said, if we start signing these and sending them back, you know,
1: it ain't going to stop.
4: It's
2: better get a bigger mailbox.
4: It's going to get worse.
1: Honestly, it's very flattering. I wish someone wanted my autograph, but I mean,
4: and I sign them. You know,
1: so like, if you get a few,
4: I've got a whole bag right now. I don't do it every day.
1: Okay, so how many does
4: bag and then like
1: how many does a guy like Charles Barkley get?
4: Oh well, he doesn't get any because they wouldn't sign them.
1: He'd throw them out a window,
4: yeah,
1: like a guy.
4: Yeah, they wouldn't sign them back. But there's guys out there I've seen that. Tell you, yeah, I'll sign your card, but you got to send me $10 or I won't sign your card.
2: I know a lot of athletes who won't sign because the more you sign, the less your autograph is worth.
4: Yeah.
2: The more things you sign, the more supply of your autograph is out
4: there.
2: I'm
4: like, you know, mine is like, you know, mine's not going to stand or anything. So, but my wife, I've gotten to where she, because she'll read the letters, and so, and a lot of it, what it, sometimes it's kids and stuff, and or people from Arkansas and stuff. So I try to go through it sometimes and make sure I don't. But I mean, there's just, you know, they start. My wife starts reading these letters.
1: How do they get your address?
4: It's
1: on the internet.
4: Yeah.
3: That was my question.
1: I got your phone number in the men's room, but I just wasn't sure about your address.
4: No, you can get anybody's address pretty much.
1: Yeah, I suppose that's probably true.
2: Docs.
1: Yeah. Well, you can look up their. You can look it up on the
2: easily
1: on the tax deal. The assessor's office. They give up all the information. Leave Joe alone, everybody. Especially when he's eating.
4: They don't bother me, but I mean, I don't sign them every day. So some, you know, I do it like two or three times a year, and we do my wife because I tell her I was like, if I'm going to sign them, you're gonna set them up for me.
1: So right. You think I should have gone over and hit the guy or what last night?
4: I would have definitely said, hey man, are you? I would have asked him after a while. I'd have said, are you recording us? I mean, what are we doing?
1: Yeah,
2: I think there's only look. Your phone is up against this in a way that I just really haven't seen somebody do before. I'm sorry to put this to you in this way, but are you filming us?
4: Yeah.
2: While we're eating? Really?
4: Yeah.
1: It was weird. I didn't say that.
2: At least dinner tasted good, right?
1: It was good. It was good. Looking forward to this, Corky's. We're going to take a break. It's 10:28. If you want to weigh in on anything, 501-661-1037. We will go through our top list here of fast food condiments coming up. And we got a What the Hell segment. Coach Kelly, I hope you're listening today. It's pretty good. I got to tell you, kind of a nice, I would say a nice different collection. We're kind of all over the place on this, which is my favorite kind. A couple of guests coming up, as we mentioned already, and we don't have anything until the second hour. So this is a good time to get in if you got to weigh in on something. Got to get something off your chest. Or have you been surreptitiously videoed recently and you want to talk about it? We're here to hear.
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0: In Major League Baseball last night, the Braves got their 41st win of the season by beating the Blue Jays 4-3. They're the only team with 40-plus wins thus far. Sticking in the NL East, the Phillies beat the Padres 3-2 as Bryce Harper hit his 377th home run of his career. Philadelphia is 29-18 in games not against the Braves and Cubs this year, so they're 2-11 in those matchups, good for a 31-29 record on the season. The Brewers beat the Giants 8-3 as Kyle Harrison went 5 2/3 with 12 strikeouts, allowing just one earned run. On the season, he's 7-1 with the 1.57 ERA. Milwaukee as a staff has the second lowest ERA at 3.15, behind the Dodgers, who are at 3.1. And the Arkansas Travelers beat the Corpus Christi Hooks last night 9-8. They'll play again tonight at 6:35. 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I'm Christian Weaver with the Buzz Radio Network.
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0: So, yeah, they know what's 10:32,
1: we're going to take a couple calls here coming up in a second. 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All you can do is bet $5 for 7 days consecutively. All right, we're going to talk a little baseball here. And the Little Rock Trojans still alive, heading to Troy today. They practice tomorrow. They play on Friday. And that's a game you're going to hear on Buzz 2, 4 o'clock first pitch, and they'll start at 3:45. And I do want to thank the Travelers, too. They normally would have covered up the end of the game, but they agreed to come over and be on the Buzz on Friday night. So the Little Rock game could air over on Buzz 2. So they've been great to work with, and I appreciate them so much as well. The second game on Saturday will be on the Buzz, so on 103.7. And then Sunday's game, obviously, is TBD if necessary. Let's hope that they win their first two and they get to come back home and celebrate on Sunday. Anywho, this is the Troy coach. His name is Skylar Mead, talking about their team. It's a little bit of a longer clip, but obviously very impassioned and basically saying that, you know, they're just one of the teams that are left. They're not a long shot. Good luck with that. Oops. Let me try that again with the audio actually up. That helps.
2: There's no part of us that, like, thinks Cinderella. Because Cinderella, no offense, Cinderella generally means you're not supposed to. This is what we're supposed to do, okay? You know, our AD in the back, Kyle, who's been incredible, and Bryn Jones, who was our AD before, everything that I speak about, I'm fortunate to speak a lot, and sometimes people get tired of hearing me, but all I've talked about is we're trying to win a national championship, and anything less than that is failure. And while sometimes people think that might be a way to galvanize a room or to get people, donors excited, I'm not joking, okay? Who would be crazy enough to schedule our schedule, to do the things we do, to put yourself out there if we don't think that we can win a national championship, okay? I'm not saying we will. We got a lot of work to do. We got to play great against Little Rock, right? That's what we'll prepare to do. But I didn't become a head coach to just say, oh, you did a good job. Nice job. No, we do everything strategically to give ourselves at Troy University an opportunity to win a national championship. Because only one team celebrates at the end of this thing. Okay, there's literally one team. Last year it was LSU. Tennessee the year before that. LSU before that. Ole Miss the year before that.

0: My favorite part of this entire day hasn't even happened yet. Because you know what it's going to be? It's going to be getting on the bus with all the guys and thinking of something to rev them up, because that's what it's about. It's about celebrating with your family, your real family, your blood family, and then your other family, which in our world is all the guys. That's what it's absolutely about. And so, but we don't look at it like a Cinderella. That's just not how we're going to think. We have to have that bravado of who we are and whom we strive to be our best selves.
1: 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Game 2 on ESPN2 at 2 o'clock. And wishing the Trojans the best. By the way, if you're heading over there, they are doing a gathering on Friday at a place called Moe's Original Barbecue from 1 to 2:30, I guess, as a pregame event. You got to RSVP by 5 o'clock on Thursday to Noah Henkel over at Little Rock, N-H-E-N-K-E-L-L, at UALR.edu. So be a part of the action if you're heading over that way. And I think, what they say, they had a 600 ticket allotment for tomorrow and Friday, and I hope that hope they get rid of those all. Again, Troy and Little Rock, one of those two is going to advance for the first time ever to the College World Series. They're making their first trip ever to the Super Regionals, so it's pretty unique. However, the Big Dogs certainly had a good year as well, and I saw this posted today. This is a Democrat Gazette story. Eric Olson put this together. It's an AP sports writer. SEC last year had 13 teams in. This year they had 12. Last year they got 4 to the Supers. This year, 7. So a little
2: two
1: better
2: in
1: year.
2: Omaha last year. That was it.
1: Yeah. But a pretty good year this year comparatively. We'll see how many make it. You're obviously guaranteed at least 2 this year because you've got 2 matchups that are all SEC. And then you've got Texas and North Carolina and Alabama and Oklahoma and with a shot to get there too. So anyway, just thought that was interesting. And then they were also in this story talking about the year of the catcher, Phil, and you can appreciate this. They were talking about the guys that are in there, and the numbers are insane. Daniel Jackson, we were talking about, had a year as good as any of us have ever seen from a catcher in college baseball. Batted .396. That's 4th in the nation. 29 homers, 83 ribbies. Texas's catcher, .333, 21 homers, 56 RBI. Auburn's catcher, Frelick, .321 with 20 bombs and 60 ribbies. St. John's catcher, .290, 19 homers, 54 RBI. Oklahoma's .333, 14 homers, 58 RBI. West Virginia's .381, 16 homers, 56 RBI. Cal Poly's .362, 18 bombs, 56 RBI. And Troy's guy, Janicki, .349, 23 doubles. So he's an extra base guy, too. Runs well, 85 RBI. I'd say the year of the catcher this year, and we didn't talk about Helfrich, and Georgia Tech's kid apparently is going to be a top pick as well. These guys are a little different than what you think of as catcher, which is slow, meaty dude behind the plate. These are athletic dudes.
2: Got to change your idea of what a catcher is, because all what these guys are athletes who just play catcher.
1: Mm-hmm.
2: There is no big, lumbering, fat catcher anymore. And there isn't just, you put a premium on the position defensively, just like you do at shortstop, but those guys have to hit now too. It's a game that's built on offense. It's a game that's built on slugging. And every position is expected to do that, especially if you're going to be a great team. So, yes, that's why I'm not surprised to hear those numbers coming from that position. I'm always going to be surprised to hear a bunch of stolen bases.
1: Right.
2: Just because of the wear and tear it puts on these guys' legs to begin with. But knowing what I know about Ryder Helfrich, Ryder can play, he could be a center fielder or a shortstop. He just happens to play catcher.
1: And Jackson was a very good base stealer this year.
2: Great base stealer. I don't know what it, I think when we played him, I think he had over 20 steals. I think he finished with near 30, if not right at 30. And that's with hitting close to 30 home runs.
1: And he batted almost .400.
2: To do something 30-30, no matter what position you, even if you're a DH, is nuts in college baseball. To do it at that position makes it stand out more so than anything else.
1: Yeah, pretty dumb year. Let's get a call here. JW is on the horn. What's up, JW?
3: Hey, man, I know we had a little texting back and forth yesterday about something, but I didn't call to argue, but I got a statement, and I got a legit question. The statement is Dave Van Horn is probably going to be the best coach that baseball has ever had at Arkansas, and without a championship, unless something changes between now and then before he retires. It's been a quarter of a century of the same thing. What I was trying to get at yesterday is this right here. I didn't like the excuse that he used. You know, we're in Omaha and we're not getting to sign anybody. So the years prior when they had Hagan Smith and all these other great players that we bragged on the show about it year after year after the NIL started, he could sign those guys. But last year he couldn't sign nobody. I don't understand that.

0: how do you sign good players 1 year and the next year your excuse is well, we were playing in Omaha. That's the only thing I'm trying to say is that you got beat by Kansas that had 11 JUCO players. JUCO came in and beat you. And all I'm saying is that he wants to develop these young guys, and I understand that, and that's great. And it's kind of like the Dabo Swinney thing. Is the time passing him by? Is what I'm meaning is everybody else is changing, and everybody else is not everybody else, but a lot of people are getting older players in every sport, football, basketball, baseball, it doesn't matter, and they're winning. Do you think his technique or needs to be tweaked a little bit? And that's all I was trying to say, and that's what I was wanting to know.
1: Understood.
2: Are you gonna hang on, or you gonna hang up?
0: No, I can hang on. I can hang on.
3: So here's the thing: is that if you pay attention to who is not playing from Omaha last year, all these teams from Omaha last year were dealing with the same thing. None of them were playing. None of them made the super regionals. Everybody, all the other teams had a jump on them. Now, that if that you use the word excuse for that, sure, but it's also a reason why their attention was split. And the team that he put together this year is not just a bunch of young guys that they're trying to develop. They were guys who had been playing for 2 or 3 years at other schools and came here to Arkansas to make more money and try to put on a show at a larger stage with a bigger spotlight. And the other aspect too is that he, I think Dave already has shown the ability to adjust to the current way to put a team together, because the 2025 team was put together through the portal and they hit on all of them. They didn't necessarily hit on all of them this year. So I just,
2: JW, can I chime in too real quick?
0: I want to say something. Yes, you can. But I want to say something about this, sure, this freshman thing. I'm just going off what he said.
2: Well, that's what I want to clarify, because he said I prefer to develop them, but we're going to have to get into the portal and get JUCO kids. He said that. Obviously, he prefers to develop younger guys. He still likes working with younger guys and developing them from when they get out of high school. But he also talked about how two things. A, they missed on some guys, and he didn't say it, but he said it because of money. And then they also lost out on a couple of guys that decided to go pro who said, I'm not going to go pro unless I get this amount. And they got a third of that amount and went pro anyway. So he missed out on two different pools of guys, partially because of money. And again, that's something you might be upset about as a fan. And it's a legitimate thing to be upset about, because I don't think Arkansas should be losing out to anybody in baseball for money.
0: Yeah, that kind of goes into basketball. You know, you're waiting on Malik and you need players and you're waiting on this guy. Well, I'm just going to go pro. Now you're stuck trying to find another guard or something. I understand that. But I was just trying to say, you know, we did well all them other years, and all of a sudden he wants to say, well, you know, people are signing other people because we're playing. Well, you did it before and you were winning. So I just didn't like that excuse at all.
2: The other thing, the other thing they've got now that they haven't had in the past is somebody who can squarely focus on making contact and handling those guys in a GM, because they haven't had a baseball GM before.
3: And that's what I think he was hinting at in that comment too, is it was more about, because he says that we needed some help. Well, what is the help you needed? I don't think he was talking about a certain amount of money. I think he was talking about kind of help to help us recruit while we're also planning to play these teams in Omaha at the same time.
2: Hey, JW, guess what? They're not playing in the Super Regional, so they got plenty of time to get a jump on next year. So if they don't host a regional next year, I'll lead the charge with you to go up there and get them fired. How about that?
0: All right, man. Y'all have a great day.
2: Thanks, dude.
3: Thank you, JW.
2: Totally kidding, obviously, but...
3: You know, that was a good phone call. And I went back and forth with JW a little bit about that stuff from the other day. And it was a more reasoned conversation over the phone than it was on text. Go figure. When you actually get a chance to go back and forth with somebody, it's a lot nicer.
2: No, you don't know JW very well. He is not afraid to come at you on the air either. But, yeah, again, I think there you can hear what you want to hear. But if you look at the totality of what Dave Van Horn said, he said, I would prefer this. But that he realizes that ain't the world they live in.
3: But also at his heart, he's a scrappy bunt and run kind of a head coach anyway, and he certainly adjusted that years ago too.
2: Yeah.
3: So he's not stuck in his ways, and the game has not passed him by.
2: Yeah. You go out and sign 15 or 20 high school kids and get your brains beat in the next year. Have fun.
3: That's somebody that will, when he feels that he can't do it anymore, if he feels the game's passed him by, or that today's ball player has, or he can't win, I think he would show himself out.
2: Well, the thing I like about him too is he's surrounded by really smart guys. I have a ton of respect for his assistants as well, and I think they're not yes men. I think they're going to tell him what they think. So I think they got a great setup there and a great environment. I expect them to be right back towards the top and competitive, and if not in Omaha, flirting with it next year. All right, going to hit a break, and Burles and Mr. Franks taking us into it. When we come back, it's all about the NBA. If you want to ask Joe anything about the matchup, my brother's a big Knicks fan. I do not know why, but he is, and he's very excited right now. He's on cloud nine. At least he is for the time being. Do you think it's going to be more competitive than a lot of people do?
1: The Knicks got a shot, man. Okay. The Knicks are good. That means they'll probably get swept. But
3: man, would the city of New York just be swallowed up if they win?
1: They think they're good when they're not good, so I can't imagine being up there now.
2: We'll break it down on the other side. Burles and Mr. Frank's longstanding iconic luxury eyewear shop in the Heights. 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

0: I think we're a focused group. I think we're a hardworking group. I feel like we've been doubted a lot. There's been a lot of noise on the outside that we could obviously talk about, complain about, do something about, but we've always just went back into the gym, worked on our game individually, and then when it came to practice, you know, we were focused. When it came to games, we kept getting better and better. And so I think our mentality is in the right place at the right time. And we just got to stay focused and keep learning. Even today, we can't be satisfied just because we're here. We got to continue to keep learning.
1: That is Jalen Brunson, the Knicks star, talking about the matchup. NBA Finals start tonight. And Joe Klein is here, so let's pick his big brain about the matchup. And we'll hear from Wemby here in a minute, too. And Kevin Garnett's got some thoughts on Wemby, and I want to get your thoughts on his thoughts on the thoughts. Anyway, let's talk about the matchup itself, Joe. Again, the general public, I think, will be on the Spurs. What makes you like or give the Knicks, at worst, a puncher's chance here?
2: Well, I think they're a little more experienced. They neither team really has been this far, but the Knicks have kind of been through the fire with this group a little bit, with going through the finals, Eastern Conference Finals last year, and losing a Game 7 in the Eastern Conference Finals, and they've been on the cusp for a couple of years before this, you know, with hope to make it this far. And so they've kind of got some experience, and to say that San Antonio hasn't been tested, when you go win a Game 7 in Oklahoma City, that's a big test. I mean, yeah, it doesn't get any bigger than that. So I'm not downplaying that. But again, they've got, you know, four or five of their guys are 24, 25 years and younger there. So it's going to be different. It's just a different stage to get on. The enormity of it is huge. I think the Knicks have a little bit early in the series, like I think tonight, and that they could have a little bit of a advantage from that standpoint. But you know, the Wemby factor is, you know, he's just he changes the whole dynamic of everything. And so, can the Knicks get him matched up with Towns? Because Towns is a very good shooter. I mean, can you pull him away from the basket defensively a little bit? Are the Spurs, you know, some of these guys, you know, is Wemby's meat and potatoes going to be inside the lane? You know, 7'6", you know, everybody gets enamored. Man, he can go between his legs and shoot the three, and all that's great. And I can promise you right now, the Knicks would love nothing more than for him to go 7-for-10 from the three-point line tonight. Because that, you know, him out there is not as big a problem as him in the lane getting second shots and dunks and things like that, because that just sucks. I mean, you have to send people to help him, and it just sucks the defense in, and they're very good at moving the ball. So, I'm really interested to see if they really try to get him in the lane. Again, you want him to be able to have freedom and be able to shoot, because he's tremendous out on the floor for his size, especially. You haven't really seen anybody like him. But, again, for them to be effective, he's got to, like you made a statement the other day, the meat and potatoes of him has got to be inside the lane offensively.
1: Yeah.
2: And then defensively, how does, you know, can the Knicks, you got to make shots, which they've shown they can do. But Towns is very capable of being a very, very good, he's a very good three-point shooter. I mean, hell, didn't he win the three-point contest last year or something? I mean, he was
1: Towns?
2: I think so.
1: That sounds right. I don't know.
2: Was in the finals of it. So, I mean, again, that dynamic there is going to be interesting to see. But I think it's going to be a really good series. I think the Knicks are, they got some grit to them and some toughness and some maturity. And they're good defensively because they had Thibodeau and Brunson and them. They've changed their offense. They're not as ISO heavy now, and they're moving the ball really good, and they're getting great contributions from everybody. So they're really on a roll, man. They're playing good.
1: Kevin Garnett, emotional player. Wemby was very emotional after winning the West. Kevin Garnett did not like it, apparently.
3: The alien got to go through some heartache to be able to tell the fairy tale Hallmark card story. You understand? He got to go through some bullshit. He's crying in motherfucking Western Conference Finals. That was too emotional for that to be. That was too emotional for me.
4: It was? He's,
3: yeah, man. You got, man, he got four more games to try to get. You got to go through the finals now. Nah, you still got to be even keel right here. And that trophy, that ain't what we, that's cool. Yeah, we beat them, cool. But I got a whole nother sight, and it's up here. It's going to take my energy to run up this hill. I can't be you. Nah, that's how bad they wanted to beat OKC. You know what I'm saying? But, man, this right here, nah.
1: Maybe that's a little much, but do you think there's a potential letdown because they got over the hill of OKC?
2: Yeah, there's always the possibility of like, we made it.
1: Yes.
2: You know, we made it. And this is the NBA Finals. I mean, you're playing. I mean, there's no like, we got this. We've accomplished something.
4: Especially with the franchise they're playing for. I
1: mean,
4: they're,
1: it feels like the 80 Olympics hockey team to me. You got over on the Russians, the defending champs, and now you got to still win another one.
2: I mean, I can promise you. I mean, they are a great organization. And probably 5 minutes after that, they was like, you ain't accomplished blank.
1: I'm sure.
2: So I think that was a lot of hyperbole.
1: We love that. Not us. We're back in a sec.
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9: A man's body was found at Bull Shoals Lake. Officials believe the body recovered Monday afternoon could be Mark Allen Haynes from Lakeview, who was reported missing on the lake back on April 25th. The body will be sent to the state medical examiner's office to confirm the identity. And police are looking for a missing 16-year-old girl this morning. Officials say that Cherish Cook was last seen in Little Rock. If you know where she is, please call LRPD. And the Little Rock City Board of Directors voted to approve Little Rock officers helping with the security at the FIFA World Cup in Kansas City. LRPD officials will be there from June 24th through the 28th. Kansas City will be reimbursing the city of Little Rock $36,000 for helping. For the Buzz Radio Network, I'm Kara Case, Jessica Rockwell.
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8: Weather from the Fletcher Weather Center with KARK's Pat Walker.
11: Warm today with a high of 84 degrees, but thankfully the humidity is lower. It'll be partly cloudy. Tonight, mostly cloudy, a low of 67 degrees. Tomorrow, mostly cloudy, a high of 83, plus about a 20% chance of a shower, maybe a thunderstorm. For the Buzz Radio Network, I'm meteorologist Pat Walker.
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0: All right, we're going to hit some Middleton Heat and Air texts here in a minute. And Ron Humphrey's coming in from Middleton Heat and Air to tell you what you should be looking for out of your unit as you get ready for the hot summer months here in the great state of Arkansas. Welcome back in for our second hour. Justin Akre, Phil Elson, Moose, and Big Joe. I did eat a Big Joe burger in the break, and it was, or no, I ate the barbecue bacon burger. Oh my gosh.
1: $10 specials, man.
0: Buddy.
1: It's chicken quesadilla.
2: Chicken quesadilla is good. Yeah. And it has a dipping condiment.
1: We have a dipping condiment sided.
0: Cheese sauce never goes wrong. There's also salsa in there.
1: Salsa.
0: I like all three of those, actually, on my quesadilla.
2: People like to say salsa.
0: Maybe not all at once, but.
1: But we had a condiment error.
0: What was that? Ketchup free. That's all right. It's healthy. It's healthier this way with no ketchup, actually, because it's just there's a lot of sugar in ketchup.
3: They forgot Phil's ketchup this morning, too.
2: And I even asked for
3: it. Get this man some ketchup.
0: Well, you're 0 for 2. Maybe you can get ketchup at dinner. Maybe you should have ketchup for dinner.
2: Well, all I'm going to do is I'll just rescind the have a nice day that I gave her at the window.
0: You take it back?
2: Yes, I take that back. I hope she does not have a great day.
0: You should say good morning.
2: She just has an okay day.
0: Good afternoon, but no good night.
2: Mm-hmm.
0: Yeah.
2: Right.
0: Give her that tough love, Phil. You're good like that.
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0: I've got one thing for the Red White Report, and apparently Phil has found something as well. Arkansas golfers Maria Jose Marin and Regan Zabilski, named to the Women's Golf Coaches Association's All-America teams. The organization announced yesterday, Marin placed on the first team for the third straight season. Zabilski earned honorable mention for the second straight year. That is all I have there. What do you got?
2: Barry Foster has become the 35th member of Arkansas football to make it into the Southwest Conference Hall of Fame. And Justin, you and I are in the presence of a Southwest Conference Hall of Famer, too, in Joe Klein.
0: Okay. Joe Klein. Great.
2: Have you seen your bust? Your plaque?
1: When I went down there for that, I can't remember when it was, but they had a huge, like, size of that window poster of me. And I was sitting there, and I knew my son in college wanted that. So I just, they walked over, and I said, I'm going to take this. They said, well, you can't. And I said, all right.
2: I have always been.
0: Is it all right? I think, watch me.
1: As I was folding it up.
0: Hey, Barry Foster.
1: That surprises me.
0: Well, I don't know about his career at Arkansas as much, but he had a glorious year or two run in Pittsburgh.
2: I think he still holds the Steelers single season rushing record.
0: I'll never forget this. When I was a freshman in college, I did not have a fake ID, and all my friends would go to the bars except for Jeff Witt. And Jeff Witt and I would sit in my room, and we would get one of the upperclassmen to go buy us a 30-pack of beer. And we would sit in my room like a couple of losers on a Friday night, and we would smash 30 packs of beer and play Madden against each other. And I always played with the Steelers, and Barry Foster was virtually unstoppable. He was a Cowboys guy, so I was trying to tackle Emmitt Smith all night, and he was trying to bring down Barry Foster. But he was a bad man for a couple of years.
2: Barry Foster was the big back for the Steelers in Cowher's first couple of years when basically they ran almost every single play. His third year in the NFL, 92, 390 carries.
0: Mm. He had a 2,000-yard season?
2: 1,690 yards.
1: So that's
0: 1,690.
1: 14 games.
2: That was a 16-game season.
1: 16 games. So that's, easy. 20.
2: He was never the same after. He was still productive for a couple years after, but I think that just that one season kind of, and that was a surprise year. Remember, they won the division, lost to the Bills the week after the Bills had that huge comeback against the Oilers in the playoffs. Yeah. And Justin, I remember meeting Barry Foster at the Touchdown Club. I was doing a show with you.
0: Barry Foster was there? I don't even remember.
2: I won't forget it because I got a photo of me and Barry Foster, and I'm thinking, yes, my 15-year-old self would have been quite pleased with that.
0: Okay, his carries, this is his NFL career. By the way, it was only 5 years, which is five more years than most of us played. 36 carries, 96 carries, 390 carries,
2: yep.
0: 177 carries in 9 games, and 11 games for 216. But he did play 2 years where he played all 16 games, including the first year where he had 16.
1: All with the Steelers?
0: Or 36 carries, yes.
2: He was strictly with the Steelers. Mm.
0: But that year, when he had the 1690, let me tell you something. On Madden, he was a bad dude.
2: He shared the backfield with Merrill Hodge for a year or two as well.
0: Yeah.
2: And then once Hodge moved on to the Broncos, we're just giving the ball to Barry Foster every single play, especially if it was second half and the Steelers had the lead. That's just what they did.
1: Who was his quarterback?
0: Was Neil O'Donnell?
2: Bubby Brister and or Neil O'Donnell.
1: Okay. Bubby Brister.
0: Wow. I don't know what his college stats were, but obviously, does it say on there?
2: I can find them for you real quick here. He played with Quinn.
1: I just remember the Miami game down in Miami, just him going up the middle. And me, I would think I was in Phoenix. No, I was in Boston. I was watching that game. I don't know who I was watching it with, but I just started losing my mind.
2: Here's Foster's college career. Played at 87 through 89 at Arkansas. 375 carries for his entire season. He had nearly had that for an entire season. One year with Pittsburgh. Average over 5.3 per carry. Scored 19 touchdowns.
0: Never had a season where he was under 5 yards a carry. That's impressive.
2: He's a great running back.
0: Yeah, for a big guy, that's really good. How about 9 catches for almost 200 yards his second year at Arkansas?
1: 9?
0: 9 catches for almost 200 yards.
1: Wow.
0: That's a lot of yards on a per wheel route. Wheel route!
2: And again, if you think of some of the great running backs that have come through Pittsburgh, Bettis, Franco, Le'Veon Bell, Barry Foster has the single-season rushing record at 1690.
0: I remember that year. I thought I was thinking 2000, but 1690 is still. But again, that's a lot of carries. Holy cow. Anyway, well, congrats to him. If you want to join us today, 501-661-1037. Bottom of this hour, we're going to talk to Michael Felder. Actually, we'll hit the break here in a couple of minutes and get him on a little early. We've got Dick Girardi coming up to talk about the Belmont Stakes, longtime horse racing writer. And then we're going to get our buddy Ron Humphrey in from Middleton Heat and Air. He's bailed me out of more than one. My air went out, Ron. Please help. Please send help.
2: Justin, there's one more play on Barry Foster I got to bring up. And a text out of the 501 says he's only remembered for it. No, he is also remembered for like winning a rushing title. But I'll never forget, it was his rookie season against the Niners, and he's returning a kickoff. And he treated it like a punt and let the Niners recover it.
0: He took a knee?
2: He didn't take a knee.
0: He just left it?
2: He just left it there. And San Francisco recovered it, I think, on the 2 and then scored a touchdown.
0: Oh, Lord.
2: And yet Knoll still used him. I don't know if Chuck Knoll used him after that for the rest of the season or not.
0: Well, that's an easy fix. It was like one time there was I remember the first time I learned what clipping was. I pushed this kid right in the back. Our running back's taking off down the sideline. I'm chasing down behind him, and I pushed the last defender down who wasn't going to get him anyway.
2: Yeah.
0: And they're like, flagging. I'm like, well, what is that? And they're like, it's clipping. I'm like, what's clipping? I don't know what clipping is. I'm in seventh grade. I don't know what that is. We didn't talk about this, boys. They're like, you can't shove a guy in the back. I'm like, well, that's really not fair.
2: Yeah, see, this kickoff thing, you're supposed to always, always field it.
0: Yes.
2: Literally always field it.
0: I think you only got to tell them once.
2: That's all it took.
0: Phil, can you pick the winners in the Super Regionals this weekend?
2: Oy vey. You want me to sound like a moron? I could really do that, too, picking Super Regional
0: winners. Let me tell you right now. You've only been here a couple weeks. You pick Troy, you're fired.
2: I'm not going to pick Troy.
0: You can pick Troy.
2: No, there's no way I'm going to pick Troy.
0: Okay.
2: But we will put the voice of Troy on the spot tomorrow because we've got him coming on the show tomorrow. But you want me to pick Super Regional winners? What, now? Do I get a moment?
0: Give me real quick. You can look them up. I'm going to read them.
2: I'm looking them up. Okay. Let me look them up first.
0: Wow. JW said I love this. He said basically he's apologizing for coming hard at Phil on text yesterday. He thought he was yelling at me on text.
2: He doesn't mind treating you like that.
0: That actually says very little about what he thinks of your intelligence because he thought you were as dumb as I am for a minute.
2: All right, I got it pulled up here.
0: How has New York, arguably the NBA's biggest market team, only won 2 NBA championships? Joe, how can that be?
1: Bad management, bad coaching.
0: Bad ownership.
1: Yeah.
0: Yep.
2: Bad ownership.
0: Yes. I'm looking at you, James Dolan.
2: I told you my theory.
0: Yes.
2: It's 54 years. The Rangers went
1: Michael,
2: 54
1: Michael
2: years.
1: Jordan in the 90s when they were pretty good.
0: That's true, too. Yeah, they denied them a couple.
2: The Rangers went 54 years between Stanley Cups, 1940 to 1994. Next year is 54 years for the Knicks. That's why it's not happening this year.
0: If Tiger's parents had not bumped uglies and made him, just think how much different we think about Phil Mickelson. And to Joe's point, if Jordan had never played, think about how much different we might think about the Knicks.
2: Well, the Knicks, they also had to get past the Pistons.
1: Yep. Pistons. And that was always kind of you were going through that era where in the East it was kind of your turn.
0: Yeah.
1: It was the Celtics, then the Pistons, then the Bulls.
2: Didn't Philadelphia have a little turn early 80s maybe?
1: Yeah.
0: With Moses
1: and Dr. J. Yeah.
0: Fo.
3: The Spurs took care of him last time.
0: Well, I was going to say, 90s. I was going to say too that Magic would have won one more too if it wasn't for Jordan.
2: The team I always thought that the Bulls got in the way is, and never got to the finals were the Cavs.
1: Oh yeah,
0: no doubt.
1: Cavs were awesome.
0: Oh, he broke their with Doherty and Nance.
2: Because they were in the same division.
3: Mark Price.
2: They were in the same division, so they just weren't going to come out of that division.
0: Well, they almost had, Michael hadn't hit the shot.
1: Yeah, he hits that shot, and Ron Harper would when I was with them, that would always come up every now and then. And
0: Ron was on the Cavs then?
1: Yeah, and he was begging Lenny Wilkins to guard him on that last play. And so, Michael would be like, well, you should thank him. You know, and it wouldn't be you that we see every, he was like, Ron was like, no, man, you wouldn't have made that shot.
2: But I wanted to ask you about this, Joe, because, my parents are New Yorkers. They're more Pittsburghers now, but they're born and raised in New York. My dad grew up a Knicks fan. And he, when Willis had the big, walking onto the court, my dad's watching it from an army base in South Carolina, crying his eyes out in 73. Now, he's not a Knicks fan. He's not even a basketball fan now. But it's just there's something different about pro basketball in New York.
1: Oh.
2: What was it like to play there?
1: Oh, it's awesome. I mean, the Madison Square Garden is just – and then you walk in there with the Celtics. I mean, that was like, cherry on top. I mean, it was amazing. Just the atmosphere, the organ, you're right downtown. I mean, you could, if you're not paying attention and you're in a cab in New York City, you drive right by the Garden and not even
0: there's
1: know
0: so many missing. Big buildings.
1: Yeah, and so it's just like you would drive in and you go down under, and then you would have to, the whole team would get on a freight elevator, and we would take the freight elevator up to where the main floor was. And so just nostalgic, and then the celebrities, especially when the Celtics were there, they were, you'd be sitting over there and you'd be like, oh, hey, look, Tom Brokaw, and, just all the news people and all that stuff. It was just,
2: just when I think of New York City, it's a big, great baseball town. It's a great pro football town, and all
1: Knicks
2: college basketball.
1: New York's team.
2: Yes. If I think of the sport that's really, is the grittiest part of it, it's basketball.
1: Yeah. No, it's just, that whole growing up, we used to go to New York to find players. And I remember when I was playing AAU, they had a legendary AAU team called Riverside Church. And they had all the...
2: That's up by Harlem.
1: Yeah, they had all the great high school players. And we were a little team from Kansas City. And we, coming in there, and we would, we knew every one of them.
0: Yeah.
1: We knew because we had heard about them. They were legendary.
3: Either way, win or lose, New York is going to explode. I feel bad for the businesses around there.
0: Give me your picks real quick. And we're going to take a call and we're going to hit a break.
2: For Supers?
0: Yep.
2: Whew. Give me West Virginia, Little Rock, North Carolina, Auburn, Georgia, Texas, Alabama, and Kansas.
0: What's the hardest one? What are you most concerned about among your picks?
2: The hardest one?
0: Yeah.
2: Probably Auburn, Ole Miss. I shouldn't say Auburn, Ole Miss, because I think Auburn's got 10 times the pitching that they do. I don't know enough about Oregon, but I do know enough about Texas. Toughest one? I don't know.
0: The Kansas one, I think, can Oklahoma get them?
2: I don't think Oklahoma can get them. But then again, if they got Georgia Tech, they could probably get anybody.
0: Okay.
2: Now, I didn't think that would happen.
1: Is that at Oklahoma?
2: That's in Kansas.
1: They get to do that again.
2: They get that at the Erector Set Ballpark.
0: Yeah. Get your face mask ready, Oklahoma fans. What's up, Jim?
5: Just a couple of comments about Barry Foster.
0: Yes, sir.
5: He was one of the few running backs that could handle the Texas linebackers. And after he announced for the NFL after his junior year, the athletic department refused to let him use the facilities.
6: I remember hearing about that.
0: The restroom, you mean?
5: That's all I had. Beg your pardon?
0: I said the restroom? Or you mean the workout facilities?
2: I thought I heard he was like working out in the parking lot.
5: They refused him.
0: Makes more sense. Okay.
2: Wow. Now you get a pro day.
0: For the call. Yeah. Appreciate it. I guess we'll get Michael here right before the break or right after. I guess we'll get him now. He's on. Michael Felder joining us on the Jim's Razorback Pizza Hotline. We'll do a few minutes to check in with him, and then we'll get ahead of the schedule a little bit. You might want to text Dick. Girardi and just see if he can come on a few minutes early, just so he's got a heads up just after the 11:30. Michael, welcome. How are you?
6: I'm doing fantastic. How are you guys?
0: We're good. We're ready for the NBA Finals tonight, and we are...
6: Yeah, me too.
0: Okay. Who are you on?
6: I don't know, man. Like, Wendy obviously is amazing, but I kind of am ready to watch New York erupt as a city.
0: We were talking about that. We think they're going to erupt either way. Good way or bad way. But
6: yeah, oh, yeah. If they lose, it's going to be bad. But if they win, it's going to be... It's going to be, like, imagine... What, remember when Philly won the Super Bowl?
0: Yes.
6: This is going to be worse than that. It's going to be more.
0: Okay.
6: And so I don't know if that's a good thing or a bad thing. Like, I have no lie. I have friends that live in a city, like between Manhattan, Brooklyn, and a couple friends that live in Queens. And they're like, we're thinking about renting a house, like, depending on how the series goes. Like,
0: wild.
6: To rent a house to get out of the city.
0: Oh, man. Okay. Well, maybe that'll be necessary. Hopefully that's not the case. Let me ask you about the news we got yesterday. Apparently the Big Ten and the SEC, while they don't see eye to eye on a lot, they know what they hate, and that's the Protect College Sports Act. They don't think it covers enough. They think they leave some critical issues unresolved is what the quote reads here. So it's a bipartisan bill trying to get some sense, I guess, of what's going on in the world of college sports. And if they don't have the support of the Big Ten and the SEC, I would be surprised if this went anywhere. But you know what? Who knows what's going to happen in D.C.? I certainly do not.
6: So here's – I'm going to start from the base level, right? Brass tacks, if you will.
0: Mm-hmm.
6: These guys don't know anything about college football. College sports in general, but specifically college football. They don't. They don't know, and I don't trust them to know, and I don't think that they have, like, an informed staff for them to know. They are looking at it as a way to say, see, we did a good job. I understand it's a bipartisan bill. But at the end of the day, what we're looking at is people who really don't know that much about this sport and these sports trying to make a decision for players and a decision for programs that they don't really have that much in terms of affiliation with. And it's really, it's frustrating to see where they just draw these lines and they're like, well, this is what we're going to do. And obviously I've tried to read the bill. I'm not going to lie. I have not read the whole bill. I have it downloaded as a PDF right now and I'm working my way through it, but there's a lot of notes that I have to take to go back to and look things I need to look up. But at the end of the day, the Senate committee and the Senate, what is it? Senate Commerce Committee and the Senate committee and looking through, like, what do we need Ted Cruz to make decisions about this? Like, yes. I don't think that's a good idea.
0: Can't think of anyone. So,
6: yeah. And so this is really frustrating because this isn't corporations. This isn't, you know, the stock market. This is people's lives. Mm-hmm. Like, and they're in some cases, ultimately, their livelihoods.
0: Sure.
6: And so I think there needs to be more nuance. There needs to be more involvement from people who understand what's going on, not just retired coaches, but, like, actual, like, people that are living through it right now. I think that's important. And we're not getting that. And so it's really hard to just say, oh, I trust you guys with my future. I mean, we see it. If you want to blow this picture up, expand it, we see it in the Department of Ed where people who have never worked in education are trying to make decisions about our children's education from a public ed specific. And I would equate it to that because I think that that's a lot more of an equivalent, if you will, than dealing with, like, Fortune 500 companies.
0: Yeah.
2: How much of this, Michael, has to do with the pooling of the media rights? When basically you're talking about the Big Ten and the SEC, yes, they're athletic conferences, but they're also, when I think of them, I think of them more as content partners than maybe athletic conferences sometimes. And I think that this might get in the way of that business relationship.
6: Yeah, I can absolutely see that. And the thing that I look at from what you're saying, I do think that they are content machines, right? And it's not just that it's content machines. Live content most of the time, right? Live content. Live content is, with the exception of what? We have the World Cup coming up.
0: Mm-hmm.
6: We just had the Olympics a year ago, 2 years ago. Live content is very much at a premium, even though it takes, you know, it takes you a million times to figure out if the game's on Peacock or on Paramount Plus or whatever. Like, obviously, like, there's that. But at the end of the day, live content is where we are talking about these guys create content that's live, that draws people in, which works for advertisers, which does that. All those things, 100% agree.
0: Sure.
6: But when you introduce the idea that you're going to cap players, here's what I'm going to say, and I think about this a lot with respect to you go to the next level, right? Pro leagues. Like, why do we have a one-year rule for the NBA? Because GMs couldn't keep their hand out of the cookie jar and kept drafting guys that weren't ready to play. When you look at the NFL, 3 years, three-year rule. Baseball, if you go to college, 3 years. And I think that what they're trying to do is keep college football teams from getting in their own way and protecting the schools, instead of, if the player is going to be worth $50 million, don't cap them at two. If a school wants to give them 50, let them give them 50. If they made a mistake on that kid, that's on them.
0: Yeah, I can't wait to see if Momchilovich at $6.5 million is worth it. Anyway, how about a bit of good news before we let you go? College Hall of Fame.
6: Yes, sir.
0: Some common sense changes are going to allow Mike Leach to be on the ballot. I didn't realize Jackie Sherrill was another guy that was in the 590 range that was just outside the 60%, which was required for coaches to be considered. He's also going to be on the ballot this coming year, along with Cam Newton. Good. And Robert Griffin III and A.J. Hawk and some others. So, anyway, I was really happy to see them make some common sense changes. And, again, when you look at the innovation and the impact that Mike Leach had on the college football, it's not just about wins and losses. It's about all the other things he did. The coaching tree, you know, the notable sound bites, and the good of the game overall. I will always, always, always lament the fact that Arkansas did not make him a significant offer when he was available and ended up going to Mississippi State. I don't know if it would have worked out, but it would have been cool, and I would have loved to have covered him for a few years. R.I.P.
6: Yeah, R.I.P. I mean, the Hal Mummy. Is Hal Mummy in the Hall of Fame?
0: I don't think so. He probably should be, too.
6: That's absolutely criminal if he's not in the Hall of Fame. But Hal Mummy to Leach. Leach, obviously, to his tree that he has, which all springs from Hal Mummy. RG3 has to go in. I think Cam obviously goes in. Like, all these guys that you're mentioning, they should be in there. And the criteria, that, what did you say, the 5'9"? Like, I think the reality is, if for a player, at least, if you're an All-American, significant in, influence in the game, guys like A.J. Hawk, like, get them in there, man. I've met A.J. Hawk very briefly because he played for the Packers with one of my good friends. And, dude, he's a dude.
0: Yeah, he deserves it.
6: He's a dude.
0: Yeah, I agree, for sure. By the way, Hal Mummy is not in the Hall of Fame.
2: He's not.
0: But he is a current head coach. He is the head coach of the Indianapolis Capitals of the Continental Football League. I know you guys have been just pining for the start of their season.
6: That's amazing. I mean, listen, if he likes it, I love it.
0: So he's like 75 years old, dude. It's crazy.
6: He created something that completely changed the face of football.
0: No doubt.
6: And the fact that you're not going to give him credit for that and put him in the College Football Hall of Fame. What he did in Kentucky with, Tim Couch, that was unbelievable.
2: Keep in mind, he's designing offenses that are going to go against Jerry Glanville's San Antonio Toros defense in the same league.
0: You've got to be kidding me.
2: I am not
6: Glanville's
2: kidding.
6: Still coaching?
0: I am, yep. I am, okay, guess what? I am now intrigued by this league, and I'm going to pick a team to follow and adopt, and we're going to update you weekly on what's going on in the league.
2: And we're leaving tickets for Elvis.
0: When do they play?
2: I have no idea. I've never heard of this league before. It must be brand new.
0: Okay. We need to find this out.
6: Oh, my goodness. This is unbelievable. Listen, you guys do need to keep me updated. We started swim season for my daughter, and our first swim meet went until 9:30 at night, and it was a school night. So I don't really have all the time in the world for this right now.
0: Well, I'm just glad that Sorsby will have something else to wager on now. It's a whole other football league. Get your bets in,
6: my
0: man.
6: That's a whole other story.
0: Yeah.
6: That's an insane story. We'll see how that works out.
0: I mean, the cojones on that guy, Michael, to even ask to be reinstated with all that he did. It's like, are you joking me, dude? If you don't get a lifetime ban, you're getting a multi-year ban regardless. It's like, how dare you even ask? Are you stupid?
6: Yeah, he probably needs to go to a supplemental draft.
0: Mm-hmm. And I'll be curious to see how NFL teams do.
6: I don't even know how they'll feel about it.
0: Well, that's the thing. They're already starting to discuss that. It's not that he's not talented, but there is some inherent risk there, says Captain Obvious.
6: Yeah.
0: Yeah. All right, man. We got to run. I appreciate you.
6: All right. You guys take it easy.
0: All right. Thanks, Michael. Michael Felder on the Jim's Razorback Pizza Hotline. You leaving?
1: Yep. I got to go, man.
0: All right.
2: Joe, thanks for lunch.
1: You're welcome, man.
0: 4.5 points the line tonight in San Antonio. I'm riding Wemby.
1: Yeah.
0: Game one. Sure. Rest or rust for the Knicks? Rest or rust? What's it going to be?
1: It'll be rest. Knicks are going to play good, man.
0: Okay.
1: I think it's going to be a good series.
0: I think they're going to get blown out tonight.
1: I do not think that's
0: I say Spurs by 10 or more.
1: All right.
0: I'm just feeling cocky because I got a burger in my belly.
1: It all comes down. I mean, Knicks make some shots.
0: Sure, it changes.
1: I mean, that's the whole thing.
2: You're not used to eating during the day.
0: No, I mean, I'm at a completely different wavelength right now.
1: They've got to make some shots, which is Captain Obvious, but Knicks really got to shoot the three well.
0: Yeah.
1: Have a chance, and I think they will.
0: Okay. Well, listen, you heard it here from Joe Klein.
1: But I still think the Spurs are going to win the series, but
0: okay.
1: I think it's going to be a good series.
0: Is there a Slater Moe Athletic Hall of Fame?
1: Yes, there is.
0: Yep. Are you in it yet?
1: Absolutely.
0: Okay, I would have figured. They probably started with you. They're like, we got to get Joe in the Hall of Fame. We don't have one. No, let's start one. Anyway, thank you, brother.
1: I got a plaque at home. I'll bring it to you. I'll let you see it.
0: $10 specials at Corky's. Go get you some. We ate a couple. I don't know. Moose has been eschewing your food. I don't know what his problem is. I guess he's holding out for some Chick-fil-A sauce.
1: And we got 2 racks of ribs for $30 all month of June. That's our 30th. We've been open 30 years, so.
0: I mean, I don't know if you've checked rib prices lately.
2: It's not that.
0: You almost can't go buy ribs and make ribs for that.
1: Yeah.
0: I made ribs this weekend. They were like $17 a rack. I literally don't know how you're doing it. You're losing money
1: giving.
0: On that.
1: We're givers.
0: It is giving. All right. Thank you. Take advantage of Joe while you can, folks. Thanks, buddy.
1: See you guys.
0: All right. 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
9: The Stanley Cup Finals kicked off in the NHL last night with a thriller. The Vegas Golden Knights stole Game 1 in Carolina against the Hurricanes, despite the Canes starting hot with a goal in the first 30 seconds of the game. By the end of the second period, the Knights had it tied 3-3. Both teams got a goal in the third, but Vegas got the last one with a late-game winner to take Game 1 5-4. Game 2 is Thursday night on ABC. On the court, the NBA Finals begin tonight with Game 1 in San Antonio with Spurs favored against the New York Knicks. That game is at 7:30 tonight, also on ABC. And in football news, the College and Madden 27 covers have been released, with Kawan Lacey, Malachi Toney, and Dante Moore headlining the college football video game cover. Chicago Bears quarterback Caleb Williams is hoping to beat the Madden curse, as he was named this year's cover athlete. I'm Moose with the Buzz Radio Network.
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2: 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All right, let's go to the Jim's Razorback Pizza Hotline. And down the stretch he comes. Dick Girardi once again to talk about the Belmont Stakes. Dick, welcome back. How are you?
3: Justin, Phil, what's going on, guys?
4: Hi.
2: We are doing well. I didn't know if you knew Phil was here. Look at that. I didn't know if were you.
3: Yeah.
2: Were you on with me last time?
3: Maybe your man Moose told me he was there.
2: Well, yeah. Moose is quite the blabbermouth, this one. I'll tell you what. He's telling everybody everything. Hey, Moose.
5: Sorry for spilling that 4-week-old secret.
4: You're
5: That's
4: supposed
5: my
4: to
5: bad.
4: Be very tight-lipped about it.
2: And I want you to tell me what happens in the Euphoria finale, too, while you're at it.
5: Somebody dies.
2: That's what I hear. All right. Well, somebody's going to win this weekend at the Belmont Stakes. And
3: yes.
2: Is it fair to say, Dick, that there is a lot more intrigue about this one than the second leg of the Triple Crown?
3: No question. So we have the Derby winner. We have the Derby second. So the Golden Tempo and Renegade. Renegade's probably going to go favorite. He's the morning line favorite. Chief Wallaby finished fourth. Commandment, who finished seventh, and Emerging Market, who finished 10th. That gives us the Florida Derby winner, the Arkansas Derby winner, the Louisiana Derby winner, the Kentucky Derby winner. So, yeah, it's a really, really good field. And, yeah, is Golden Tempo, was that a one-off? Was that a fluke? Was Renegade just unlucky? So, yeah, a lot of questions will be answered on Saturday.
2: Yeah, as opposed to, we got a couple of runners up from a grade three stakes in Virginia in the Preakness. So, yeah, this is a much better field that's been assembled here. Now, the question I have for you, number one, is, where's the price? Where's the money to be made? Because Renegade at 2-1, although I love that horse, I got to bet a lot to win some money on him.
3: Yeah, Renegade's going to be at 2-1 probably is reasonable. Could even go lower given Irad and Todd Pletcher. Pletcher's won the race 4 times, the Belmont, and he's been second 9 times. So he targets the race. He's New York-based. And look, Renegade's the most accomplished horse in the race. I think everybody would agree that the Arkansas Derby was the most impressive of all the preps, with the exception of the Bluegrass, and further ado went favoring the Derby, just didn't run. Renegade ran. Mm-hmm. I mean, he almost got knocked into the rail to start the race, and he still came running, just missed the finish. So, but yeah, you're right about the price. It's not going to be very good. The price I like, and currently at 8-1 at BetOnline, is the other Pletcher horse, the 2 Power Shift.
2: Okay.
3: The one thing, and I've spent a couple hours now going over the race. I'm about done. I'm just looking at some workouts and stuff. Power Shift is the only speed. There is no horse in this race that has ever been in front early. They just don't run that way. And Power Shift is coming off just a maiden win. You say, well, wait a second, that can't win. Well, his buyer was a 95, which is the same as the Derby winner got. And if you look back to his other races, he just lost to Emerging Market in his maiden race at Tampa. And then the Tampa Bay Derby put a line through it because he just missed the break and was completely out of his comfort zone. So, yeah, my long shot is Power Shift, the 2. He's 12-1 on the morning line, 8-1 at betonline.ag.
2: Okay. Betonline.ag presenting Dick Girardi with us today, as he does, or as they do, every time before a Triple Crown race. And then maybe we'll catch up during the Breeders' Cup as well. So what about Renegade? Do you expect him to run well again here? I mean, because we talked about it last time. I mean, he can almost make

0: the argument he had the most impressive race in the Derby, even though he didn't win.
1: I can't come up with any reason why he wouldn't run well. I really can't. Mm-hmm. Now, the first race of his career was at Saratoga. He was barely beaten, but the winner won by 17 and three quarters lengths. It was kind of just a freak race, and it was at 6.5 furlongs, which isn't this horse's game anyway. All of his other races, he's been first or second in every one of them. They've all been impressive. No, there's no reason to think he's not going to run well. And the other thing is, he's not going to get crowded like he did at the Derby, right, where he just all the horses came over on top of him. He's got the four post here, and it's 9 horses instead of 18. And he's not going to be as far back just because there's not going to be as many horses in front of him. So, yeah, distance is perfect. No doubt Todd Pletcher has him ready to run his best race. And, yeah, he easily could have won the Derby. I mean, he was in front with like 50 yards to go.
0: Pardon my ignorance and lack of preparation. Nothing new for the show. 9, is that a pretty typical feel for the Belmont?
1: You know, every once in a while you get a few more, but yeah, the Derby's kind of the one-off in this sport with the, you know, the 20-horse gate. There are actually 20 entered. One scratched the day of the race, and then another one scratched right at the gate. That's why we ended up with 18. But yeah, 9's a fairly typical number for the Belmont Stakes.
0: All right, how about some? We always like to ask when we get you on, betonline.ag again. Dick Girardi joining us on the Jim's Razorback Pizza Hotline. You guys always have some fun prop bets. What are some of the props for this one?
1: Yeah, I'm going to go. The first thing I would say, we did this in the Preakness. It was just a cold punch. We went over the time that was posted. It went way over.
0: Yeah.
1: I would go over again. 201.5 is the time right now. I think they're going to go over that. I just don't think this is a particularly fast group of three-year-olds. So that's one prop I would definitely like. And then another one is, will Todd Pletcher train the winner? So we just mentioned Renegade, right? It's going to be 2-1.
0: Yep.
1: And in addition to Renegade, you'll also get My Horse Power Shift, and you get 7-5.
0: Yeah.
1: So I like those are probably the two horses I like the most.
0: Mm-hmm.
1: So you get two chances instead of one at 7-5 for Pletcher. So that would be the other one I would, the other prop I would like.
0: I dig that. All right. Dick, I appreciate you coming on. Good luck with your picks, and we will catch up down the road here. Maybe Breeders' Time this fall.
1: Sounds good. Thanks so much, guys.
0: All right, brother. Appreciate it. Dick Girardi, always awesome with analysis. When we get back, we're going to talk to our buddy Ron Humphrey, always good with air conditioning units, and we'll talk to him, courtesy of our friends at Middleton Heating Air. I do want to give a quick game ball to Ryan Sloan, honored as the Texas League Pitcher of the Week from the Arkansas Travelers. 6 perfect innings on Saturday. Struck out 11 of the 18 he faced. That's real good. 6 innings pitched, 11 strikeouts, both career highs. So congratulations to him. And hopefully they can keep things rolling over there with them. Also, a game ball, special Wednesday edition, to the University of Arkansas 4x1 relay team. They are headed to the NCAA championships for the first time ever. It's the first ever team from the UCA women's track and field team, I believe, that has competed at the championships since they moved up to Division I in 06. So pretty cool. I'm very happy for them. And best of luck, ladies. Hope you do well. All right, we're going to hit a break. We'll come back. We'll talk to Ron on the other side. Oh, said break. And I want you to stick around because Moose has stuff that he wants to tell you about. He's always telling somebody about something, isn't he? Gosh.
2: Classic Moose.
0: I mean, am I right or am I right or am I right? Or am I right? Can I make a suggestion for Din Din time? If you're thinking about going out tonight with your special someone, maybe you got a date night pending. Oh, yeah, buddy. Don't screw it up. Because now I will say this. If it's a first date, that may be stepping a little too far. You like to go over the top on the first date or you like to kind of ease into it? Phil?
3: Me?
0: Yeah. Like, you going to go to, like, somewhere kind of...
3: Depends on what the vibe had been like before you meet.
0: Okay. But if you're really trying to wow her, do you want to take her to a super nice restaurant, like as good as it's going to get right out of the gate? Or you want to save that for like day two or three?
3: That can't even be the second or third date. You got to know them a little better.
0: Okay.
3: Yeah. Know somebody a little better before you throw
0: them
3: down.
0: Start out with a coffee date.
3: $150. Yeah.
0: Oh, yeah. If you go to cash, you can always just get appetizers and cocktails. Hey, you want to meet for appetizers and cocktails?
3: There's certain levels of different restaurants, too. Cash has the different levels,
0: I think.
3: That's
0: true. They got everything you need.
3: Mm-hmm.
0: It's great for events as well. 501-850-0265 is their phone number. 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
0: 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It's
3: all right to tell me what you think. All right, we are back. I have a very short list of people that I absolutely adore, and it is a very short list, Phil.
4: Am I on that list?
3: You are not, but I really like you a lot. And Moose, I like you a lot, too. I could go through it someday. But I'd say this guy to my right is on the list. He's one of the best. And he's been really good to me over the years, and he does a heck of a good job. He's going to be good to you, too. And he treats everybody the same way. Like family, he's the best. His name is Ron Humphrey. He's with Middleton Heat and Air. And I'm not just saying that because he's here. I would have told anybody that. And I can't recommend Ron and Middleton enough. They have saved me more than one occasion, on many, many occasions over the years, when the blank hit the fan, or the fan didn't work, more importantly, on the air conditioner. So we're trying to avoid that for you, but if you do need them, they're here for you. How are you, my friend?
5: I'm great. How about yourself?
3: Buddy, that's a pretty good intro, you got to say.
5: It's a great.
3: You deserve it. How are things over Middleton? I'm guessing you guys are jamming right about now.
5: We are jamming. We are wide open right now. It's full bore.
3: Yep. Well, we're trying to help people be proactive as opposed to reactive, because 99% of the time, I'm sure you're like, oh my gosh, my air is out, as opposed to, hey, before anything happens, let's get it checked out and make sure there's nothing wrong.
5: Right.
3: You don't have enough people that are probably proactive.
5: You're exactly right. And that's what we're seeing right now. If you're not on a maintenance program and keeping these things maintained, you know what's going to happen. Mm-hmm. They get stopped up, or you have issues, and when you turn it on, when you need it the most, that's when it's going to break.
3: Right.
5: It's just what we're seeing right now.
3: What does a maintenance program entail?
5: Oh, it's very intense. I can tell you when they get there, it doesn't take, but it's not one of those things they're going to do in a few minutes. I mean, they're very thorough looking at everything on the AC side as well as the heat side.
3: Mm-hmm.
5: But at Middleton's, we offer a spring and a fall tune-up. But we've also got different options on different maintenance programs. But the main one, you get on the spring and fall tune-up, that's the way to go.
3: Mm-hmm.
5: It's a very minuscule cost versus what you're looking at,
3: yeah. The
5: outcome if you don't have it done.
3: Well, when it's 100 degrees outside, I think for most people, there is no number that they wouldn't be willing to pay to get air conditioning back in their home.
5: Right. When we get hot, we'll do whatever it takes, right, to get somebody there and get it done ASAP. And that's one of the things we've always preached is, you know, if they called today, we should have been there yesterday.
3: That's exactly right.
5: So
3: yeah.
5: That's just the way I look at it.
3: So you're saying it's a lot more cost effective to do the maintenance and the advanced stuff as opposed to a reaction where you got to call at midnight and try to get somebody out there.
5: Oh, exactly. I mean, again, keeping up on that. So to answer some of your question there, because we can go into detail and talk about it all day, but, you know, a lot of things we see right now are contactors, capacitors, simple things that go bad. Well, they check these things, especially the capacitors. We do a lot of capacitor changeouts, and that shuts you down, right?
3: Right.
5: They can tell if it's weak. If it's not performing in its parameters, they can warn the customer at that time. So we're there. We're doing the maintenance. It's still working. Hey, Ms. Jones, Ms. Smith, this is what we see. And we can change it now. We're already there. Saves you the truck trip. It's saves your comfortability, and you don't come home with the heat in your home.
3: And that part is not expensive. And if you're already out there doing the maintenance check, right? I mean, it's probably not going to be a lot of money to get that changed out.
5: Exactly.
3: Yeah.
5: Exactly.
4: What's your number? What do you have to have the house at when you're sleeping?
3: Sleeping is 66, 67, if I can get down in that range.
4: That's right where you want it, right?
5: My mind's on 66 right now.
4: So I'm at 73, but I've got a fan above me and a fan on the side of my bed, and it's blowing at 4 out of 3.
3: I'd have to have a fan inside me at 73.
4: 73.
3: That is so hot.
5: Yeah, I'd burn up.
3: I can't even do 73 when I'm up and around.
6: Yeah, that's lizard person.
4: I can't do 73 if I don't have, like, Poseidon's winds blowing in my face either.
3: Yep.
4: But otherwise, it would probably have to be about 70.
3: What if you're in the era of a snuggle partner, Phil? Does that change the temperature?
4: Snuggle partners is just a matter of, like, how much time can you take it before it's just like, all right, I don't need to be touching you anymore.
3: Yeah.
5: That's it.
6: Yeah, if you want me in there, brother, you got to go lower than 73.
3: What's your number?
4: We're touching his feet. We're touching ankles, and that's it.
6: 67 tops.
3: Sure.
6: For sleep.
3: What do you set it at?
6: Yeah, 67.
3: You set it at 67?
6: Yeah.
3: Is your wife hotter or colder than you?
6: Colder, but she goes comforter and weighted blanket, so I'm good.
3: The weighted blanket thing, people swear by it. I never really caught that trend. I like a blanket on me. I can't just sleep under a sheet. I mean, I can, but I don't prefer it.
4: Well, but what about the people? People like want the heated blanket. What about the frozen blanket? If you really are interested in being cool during the night,
3: is that a thing?
4: Maybe it should be.
6: No,
4: if there's a heated blanket, why is there not a frozen blanket?
3: There should be a cold blanket.
6: They always try that with pillows, and they say they're colder, or like there's a gel on it.
4: It's just the other side of it.
6: Nah, does not work.
3: Everything I need to know about pillows, I learned from ESPN.
4: From Stuart Scott.
3: Yes, RIP. Flip that pillow over, baby. You're good to go. Because it only takes me about a minute to go to sleep anyway. Once I get that cool pillow hit my face, bye-bye.
5: It's over.
3: Okay. Anyway, I want to ask you about a very specific question, Ron. If you're just tuning in, Ron Humphrey's with us from Middleton Heating Air. Airflow. And you may have an air conditioner that's working just dandy, but it's like, oh my God, the kitchen's 1,000 degrees, the living room is freezing, and the bedroom's not quite right. It's like the Three Bears, right? I mean, porridge is not right in all the rooms. Can you fix the porridge where it's the same everywhere?
5: Let me tell you something. I can't preach it enough. Everything in our line of work, it's all about airflow. You have to have the proper airflow outside. You have to have the proper airflow inside. You need the condensing unit outside. Air's got to get through there. People mow their grass. It gets all stopped up. I talked about this the other day. Turn the unit off for a few minutes, mow and weed it around it, then go back in and turn it on.
3: Oh, that's smart.
5: It keeps you from getting that coil stopped up so bad, and then it costs you a lot of money to run it.
4: That's what the Germans are all about. They're all about airflow. They're all about, literally, like, it's a big thing in Germany is exchanging the air inside the house, opening all the windows and keeping them open no matter how cold it is. I like how we do it here. I like the heating and air system.
3: I thought the Germans were about sauerkraut and beer.
4: Well, they're also about Der Luftstrom.
3: Okay. We are up against the top of the hour, Ron. How do people get a hold of Middleton Heat and Air for the maintenance program, or if the blanket's the fan, so to speak?
5: Right.
3: And I'm talking about the grass.
5: 1-800-404-0371. They can get us from anywhere with that number.
3: Phil, I've often said I compare it to Kleenex. It's not actually, the product is not called Kleenex. It's called tissues.
4: Correct.
3: And we call it, you know, a heat and air company, but I just call it Middleton. They're like the Kleenex of heat and air company because they're like synonymous to me.
4: Honey, turn the Middleton on.
3: Exactly. Honey, we gotta get a new Middleton. Yes, you call them and they'll get you a new unit too if you need one as well. Ron, appreciate you, buddy.
5: I appreciate you, guys.
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10: A man's body was found at Bull Shoals Lake. Officials believe the body recovered Monday afternoon could be Mark Allen Haynes from Lakeview, who was reported missing on the lake back on April 25th. The body will be sent to the state medical examiner's office to confirm the identity. And police are looking for a missing 16-year-old girl this morning. Officials say that Cherish Cook was last seen in Little Rock. If you know where she is, please call LRPD. And the Little Rock City Board of Directors voted to approve Little Rock officers helping with the security at the FIFA World Cup in Kansas City. LRPD officials will be there from June 24th through the 28th. Kansas City will be reimbursing the city of Little Rock $36,000 for helping. For the Buzz Radio Network, I'm KRK's Jessica Rockwell.
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13: Wednesday is going to be a partly cloudy day, warm but not as humid as it has been of late. Today, a high of 84 degrees with a little bit lower humidity. Tonight, mostly cloudy, a low around 67. Tomorrow, mostly cloudy with a slight chance of a shower, maybe a thunderstorm, and a high of 83. For the Buzz Radio Network, I'm meteorologist Pat Walker.
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0: Hey, it's Randy Rainwater from Drive Time Sports. Coming up Wednesday, Rick and I will be joined by Neil Atkinson from Bed Saracen. Around the Horn with Kevin Bohannon, thanks to the Central Arkansas Super Chevy Dealers. Trey Biddy, thanks to Chris Crane Hyundai and Genesis of Conway. Bart Reed, thanks to Martin Orthopedics. And we'll talk to our very own NFL agent and guru, Chris Turnage. Cash Chess Wednesday from 4 to 7 on 103.7 The Buzz.

0: You're in the zone. 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With your hosts, Justin Akre and Phil Elson on the Buzz Radio Network. What's on?
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2: All right, Phil, you're going to learn this about me, and Moose, you as well. When I say things like, let's be civil, because I know this could get heated. What I mean is, I need you boys to agree with me.
3: I just don't know if I can do that on some of the opinions you may have here today.
4: Trust me, man. We knew that's what it meant.
2: All right, thank you. I think before we get into the heavy debate part, and maybe the disrespectful discourse, you should really consider this question. How much do I like working here? All right, we're talking about important stuff here, folks. You can stick your politics where the sun don't shine. We're talking about important stuff like the best sauces at fast food restaurants. That's the debate today on our top 10 list.
3: There used to be an age where the only condiments were ketchup and mustard and maybe some malt vinegar.
2: And most kids hated mustard and mayo. I mean, don't forget mayo.
4: Back in my day.
2: I mean, there's the the trio when it comes to Cajun, it's like onion and pepper and
3: mirepoix.
2: No, but they have
3: it's the Holy Trinity.
2: So the Holy Trinity of condiments is mustard, mayo, and ketchup, right?
3: Yeah,
2: am I wrong?
3: Sure, I guess. I mean, can you have a quad of it and you throw in some pickle relish too?
2: Pickle relish is not in the same land. Plus, it's not a spread.
3: It is a condiment, though.
2: It's a great condiment. I love it. I'll put pickle relish, dill or sweet, on my dog, on my burger. Anywhere. Chicken sandwich? I don't care.
3: Here's the thing about the word condiment is that sometimes people get the idea that a dipping sauce and a condiment are the same thing. They can be.
2: True.
3: But not all condiments are dipping sauces.
2: That's correct. But all dipping sauces are condiments?
3: Ish.
2: Maybe.
3: Mm. Maybe.
2: Okay. Let's get into it. Here's the list and then we'll debate. This is the top nine, actually. I guess these guys got lazy and they couldn't come up with a 10th version. Or a 10th answer, but I guarantee you guys can come up with a 10, 11, 12, 13, 14, and 16. Okay? Number nine on the list, I say underrated. It is the Burger King Zesty Sauce. Now, I think Burger King's fries are subpar, and that's being generous. But
3: they don't want you to buy the fries. They want you to buy the onion rings.
2: I always get onion rings.
3: Yeah.
2: And I think their onion rings on a scale of 1 to 10 are about a 6.5. But if you put the Zesty Sauce in the mix, get me to an 8 without any debate.
4: Yeah, I think that's actually underrated for that sauce. It's kind of, for me, all that Burger King has going for it is the Zesty Sauce and the onion rings.
2: Yeah.
3: The weird thing about the onion rings is like usually an onion ring is something that would fit around your wrist. The ones at Burger King would only fit around your fingers.
4: Right.
3: They're really onion rings instead of onion bracelets.
2: That's a great point. Now, what about, we don't have time for sidebars. We got to stay on point because we still have to do a what the hell entertainment, birthdays, and whatever else we want to get into.
3: I told you, I was coming back from one of these trips recently. And
2: we're going to digress anyway. Go ahead.
3: No, she charged me. She was going to charge me for an extra dipping sauce at Burger King.
2: I don't care who you are out there in the world of fast food. If you're charging people for condiments, you're a loser.
4: It's happening.
2: Now, I will say this. Nothing pisses me off more than when you go to a fast food place and you say, can I get some ketchup? Because they always say now it's like, only if you ask for it. And then they give you two packets. It's like, no. I have more than five fries in my packet here, so I'm going to need more than two things of ketchup. Anyway, number eight on the list, I think this is underrated on the list, should be higher, spicy ketchup at Whataburger. I am not one of those people that is a psychopath about Whataburger, but you know those people, right?
3: Yeah.
2: And when it came to Arkansas, they're like, oh my God, I've never had water before. This is amazing.
3: When Whataburger came to Arkansas, our buddy RJ Hawk,
2: was
3: like.
2: Yes, that's exactly what I'm envisioning.
3: D-Day.
2: Everything on the breakfast menu is the best thing that's ever been made. Every burger they ever make is the best burger that's ever been made. Their fries are the best that ever been made. Their shakes are great. All right, calm down. It's pretty good stuff. I like it. But I will give it. I will give him this. And Chris Kane's on board with this too. The spicy ketchup is really, really good. Big fan.
3: Yeah.
2: Okay.
1: It's okay. Don't
2: number
1: get me
2: seven,
1: wrong. It's not bad. But
2: number
1: there's...
2: seven on the list. I wish they sold this in stores, and they probably do, because I would use it more at home on other things. The horsey sauce at Arby's.
1: Yes.
2: And by the way, don't sleep on the Arby's sauce. I love that stuff too. And I'll tell you what I do. Pro tip. You get the horsey sauce, the Arby's sauce, and you mix them together, and then you dip your curly fries in them. Hello, how well, do you do?
3: The Arby's sauce needs some flavor help, and I think Arby's has gotten rid of the three pepper spicy sauce recently,
2: I haven't
3: unfortunately.
2: Seen it. I don't eat there much, but I do like
3: By
2: it.
3: By the way, this leads to a whole other conversation and question that I've had with other people before on other radio stations. There are people who won't eat white condiments just because they're white.
2: They're condiment racist?
3: I don't think it's a matter of racism. I think it's a matter of color and consistency.
2: I have a friend who detests mayo. My boy Kyle, he was like, I wouldn't eat mayo if it was the last thing on earth.
4: I'm not a mayo guy. I'll do an aioli, but just a plain mayo.
2: You realize aioli is just mayo, right?
4: Yeah, I know. Okay. But like, they got garlic mix in it and stuff, something like that.
2: Okay,
4: but just
2: so
4: a
2: if
4: plain...
2: I put garlic in your mayo, you would eat it.
4: Yeah,
2: they
4: plain
2: have garlic
4: mayo. I'm not feeling it. Yeah.
3: I mean, mayo is just basically the base of every sauce that's not ketchup based.
2: That's
3: or
2: true.
3: Mustard.
4: Yeah, it's all
2: and
4: ranch
2: the thing,
4: too.
2: And
4: I get it.
2: It's
4: trust
2: like
4: me.
2: My girlfriend. She hates sour cream, but if you have a sour cream dip, she'll eat it all day.
4: Yep.
2: And I don't, listen, I can listen to the argument and intelligently say, I get it, if you don't like mayo. It is kind of gross in its nature, but I like it.
3: Just remember where we went, we were in 94 with the idea of dipping your fries in mayo made everybody watching Pulp Fiction cringe.
2: It is cringy.
3: And now it's just like a
2: gross.
3: Accepted thing.
2: No, it isn't. It's still
3: it is.
2: Disgusting. If you dip your fries in mayo, you should be institutionalized.
3: What about pouring malt vinegar on them?
2: I love malt vinegar.
4: That's a northern thing.
3: It is.
2: Yep. I adore malt vinegar.
3: Goes
2: I love
3: along
2: it.
3: With your fish and chips.
4: Yep.
2: Bro, I'm telling you, I wore out Long John Silver's when I was a kid, and their fish isn't even particularly good.
3: Just asking for extra malt vinegar.
2: Oh, dude, I'm all malt vinegar all the time. I love it. You give me a fried piece of cod and give me some malt vinegar, get out of my way. I'm about to go to town. I'm about to go ham, kids. All right. The next two on the list, number six and number five, are ones that you both mentioned individually, neither of which I've ever had. Number six is hot mustard at McDonald's.
3: One of the OGs. Like, that came out when Chicken McNuggets was invented.
2: I'm not a big nugget guy.
4: Do they still have this?
3: Yes, you got to ask for it, though.
4: For spicy mustard?
3: Not really marketed very much, but it's there.
2: I love a hot mustard. When I go to an Asian restaurant, hot mustard is critical. I mix that in with the sweet and sour. Or I'll just eat it with hot mustard. I love the hot mustard.
3: McDonald's came out with the hot mustard when they came out with the sweet and sour, and they had the barbecue. It was the holy trinity of you know, outside of the regular ketchup and mustard.
2: Ranch at Wingstop. This is something you mentioned. I've never
4: so good.
2: I'm not a ranch guy with wings anyway. I also do not dip my wings anymore because I talked to a true Buffaloite or whatever they call people from Buffalo, and
3: Buffalonian.
2: Okay, well they don't dip. But I do get blue cheese on the side to dip all my celery in. But I don't dip my wings in the ranch or the blue cheese anymore.
3: You're supposed to deliver the flavor with the celery, not the chicken.
2: Okay.
3: I guess.
2: Sure.
3: That's what they're saying.
2: So, but this ranch is apparently off the charts.
4: It's so good.
2: Is it Hidden Valley or it spits at Hidden Valley? It's so good.
4: It spits it. Screw Hidden Valley on this.
2: Whoa.
4: It's
2: easy,
4: real.
2: Easy. That's a whole different movie. Is that American Pie 3?
4: It's
2: anyway.
4: Runny. I don't know if that helps or hurts people's opinions, but
2: I don't
4: like
2: runny.
4: It. I do.
2: Oh,
4: I love it.
2: Wow, that's
4: man.
2: Weird.
4: And the fries there,
2: take.
4: You know, they got the little sugar on
2: yes.
4: them or something. Oh, my God.
2: No, listen, I think Wingstop is
4: that
2: underrated.
4: That dip is great.
2: Now, again, I don't know who at Wingstop Corporate said, I'll tell you what we're going to do. We're going to make really great wings, really good fries, and we're going to create zero atmosphere in our stores. We don't want actually anyone to eat them inside the building.
3: That's the reason
2: They're
3: why.
2: They're like, but we will have dining rooms. Yes, but they'll be terrible. And it'll be really hard to get alcoholic beverages, and there will be virtually no TVs. We don't want anybody coming in here and having a good time, but we do want to serve excellent food that people get out of here with.
3: It's like every pizzeria in New York City.
2: That's why they call it Wingstop. Otherwise, they call it Wingstay. But you don't want to stay there because there ain't crap going on in
3: Wingo.
2: There.
4: Wingo. Yeah.
2: Wingo is what it should be called. In honor of Ronnie. It's all wheel routes all the time. Ronnie Wingo. Number four on the list, fire sauce from Taco Bell. I got to be honest. I could take or leave the hot sauces at Taco Bell, all of them. I'll eat any of them. But none of them, like, light me on fire, no pun intended.
3: But this was the first one that people hoarded. I literally around people that ask for four handfuls of hot sauce.
2: So is it mild, hot, fire?
4: Mm-hmm.
3: And
2: is there
3: then
2: a
3: there
2: medium?
3: Was a Diablo. Then it was there was a burn-your-ass version of it.
2: Okay.
3: You can't ask for that, though.
2: Taco Bell does that without any sauce.
3: Well, if you would like extra...
2: Of course, I only eat it at 2 a.m., so maybe that's partially
3: If you'd like
2: me.
3: To extra burn your ass, then they have something for it.
4: The best Taco Bell sauce is the one that comes on the Cheesy Gordita Crunch, whatever that is.
2: It's already on there?
4: It's like a spicy ranch. Again,
3: one of
4: the
3: their best
4: sauce.
3: The Taco Bell used to do like a black bean dip in the stores years ago. They haven't done this in a long time. They need to bring it back.
2: Number three on this list says Popeye's Blackened Ranch. And I got to be honest, I have never had it.
3: It's good.
4: It is good.
3: All of the here, the Popeye's, like, the
2: it's
3: Popeye's.
2: It's like a spicy ranch?
3: Mardi Gras mustard is ridiculous. Yes, it's got a little kick to it. Little
2: okay.
3: Kick.
2: Number two here. Go ahead. Get your tomatoes ready, boys. The cane sauce at Raisin Cane's.
3: Here's what I'm going to tell you about that. That is the best part of Cane's, and that ain't saying much.
4: Which is sad. It shouldn't be. You shouldn't have to have the sauce for it to be good. Like the wing. We're talking the same thing. Like, if the tender is good enough, you want some bites without a little bit.
2: I'll be honest. Yeah, I never take a single bite without Cane's sauce. And that's why, years ago, I learned the trick. You can trade in your Texas toast, which I don't want anyway, for an extra Cane's sauce. Otherwise, they will charge you. They are adamant about charging extra for another Cane's sauce.
3: Trading
2: but they know it's a good sauce. Yeah. I'm not a bread guy. I like a piece of Texas toast if we're eating French toast, but I'm not doing it like at Cane's.
4: Well,
2: and their fries are not. I don't like crinkle fries anyway in general, but theirs are not particularly good.
3: Now giving reasons why it's not any good anyway.
2: Yeah, I think you guys are kind of talking me into it. It's fine.
4: Those are the only sides, right?
2: But the biggest thing is you guys are like getting me hyped about Zaxby's, but I've had Zaxby's like one time. I haven't eaten Zaxby's enough to argue with it. And I will say this. I think they're all fine. I think all of them are fine. People who are like, that's terrible. It's not terrible. None of it's terrible.
3: I don't like to make fun of
2: people. There are levels
3: of
2: goodness.
3: Eat.
2: They're all fried chicken tenders. I mean, you can't screw them up too bad. Hell, I could make you a batch at home tonight. It'd be pretty good.
3: Well, you and I'll go to Fayetteville on MLK. There are literally 18 different places to get fried chicken.
2: That's not
3: within
2: a figurative
3: 7/10
2: number.
3: Of
2: You're
3: a mile.
2: Saying literally you counted it.
3: Yes. 18 different restaurants within half a mile that you can eat fried chicken. Zaxby's and Cane's are within four doors of each other.
2: Slim's.
3: There's Slim's, there's Wendy's, there's Chick-fil-A, there's Whataburger, there's McDonald's, there's Slim's. I said Slim's. There's a few others, too. I mean, just like
2: apparently.
3: You're in a Thai restaurant. That counts. You can get a fried chicken at a Thai restaurant.
2: You guys want to guess what number one on this list
4: is? Hold on. Let me pile on Cane's real quick again.
2: let me kick them while they're down.
4: Don't pick my sides for me. Fries and coleslaw, that's it? That's all you got? That's whack. I want a mac and cheese sometimes. I want something different.
3: I argue with my daughter about this all the time. But it's like, look, you go there, you know what it is you're getting now. And that's why I don't go there.
2: Well, back in the day, that's how McDonald's was. Now, McDonald's probably wouldn't survive like that. But you remember if you saw the movie The Founder.
4: Great flick.
2: Hey, here's what we do. We do burgers. And we do these fries over here. That's about all we do.
4: That's not what expanded them.
3: Now we do breakfast. Now we do all sorts of, now we do all kinds of sauces.
2: There was a place growing up, and it was a local burger joint, but it was a drive-through fast food place, and they were all about bam, bam, bam, bam, bam. That's all they did. Burgers, fries, shakes. Burgers, fries, shakes. It's called Bebop's. It's where my sister met her eventual husband.
3: And don't you dare walk up and ask that person for ketchup.
2: No.
3: Used to be you just, like, walked up, and you could, like, walk up ahead of everybody at line. There would be a 10-minute waiting line or something. If you didn't get your ketchup, you get to walk up and ask the person for ketchup.
2: I agree. If you want to cut in line to get ketchup only, totally fine. How about it?
4: This is a Larry David rule.
2: There should be a rule. Yes. Yeah. You want to guess what number one is? It's not Chick-fil-A sauce.
3: Is it the Polynesian?
2: It's the Polynesian sauce.
3: That's good. My daughter calls it chicken jelly. She's been calling it that since she was little.
2: It's cute.
3: It's actually a perfect description.
2: All right. Chicken jelly, according to this list. All right, what am I missing? What's number one on the we didn't mention it list?
3: Well, you did the horsey sauce. You didn't do the Mardi Gras mustard. Chick-fil-A honey mustard is my favorite Chick-fil-A one.
2: I'd be sleeping on Popeyes for sure.
3: Popeyes is great. It's just a matter of are you really going to get what you ordered?
2: I eat more churches than I eat Popeyes.
4: Oh, really?
2: I like churches.
3: Do you still get the jalapeno pepper with the chicken?
2: You got to. You bite the end off the pepper, you drizzle it over, and you eat your chicken. I don't know any other way.
4: The Popeye's sides are better. I haven't had Church's chicken in a little bit, but I remember Popeye's chicken being just crushing them.
2: This is going to sound dumb because it's fried chicken, but it's a little on the greasy side, but I like that in my chicken.
4: Duh. Yeah.
3: But there's also a place like that where you can get a big cup of cream gravy. That's a good dipping sauce for your chicken. That's okay.
2: Yeah, that's fair. If I rip a chunk of white meat off and stick it in gravy, that's yum.
3: Is syrup a condiment for chicken?
2: Can be.
3: Honey.
2: Chicken and waffles.
3: Honey is a 100%. Condiment for a chicken.
2: Honey might be the most underappreciated condiment there is.
3: Hot honey has, like, blown up now.
2: Yes.
4: Yeah. It's good on pizza.
2: That's the whole thing. That's its, like, main resource.
4: I do honey at McDonald's for the McNuggets. Not the honey mustard, just the honey.
3: Work.
2: When I make, if I do barbecue, I'll get barbecue and honey and mix it together for people to utilize.
4: They always try to give me honey mustard. That's not what I asked for.
2: No, that's no doubt.
4: Honey.
2: Honey mustard's fine. It's just very overrated.
4: Yeah.
2: People went all wacko for honey mustard when it came out and became a thing.
3: Well, now there's the other side of this conversation. Are there people out there who will eat their fast food dry?
2: David Basil gets naked wings, which also probably says more about Basil than anything else. But he gets wings with no seasoning on them at all. No, like anything.
3: I am a huge fan of Taco Bell.
2: Now, I don't know if I could take that back because I don't know if he dips them in stuff. But anyway.
3: I can't eat Taco Bell dry. It's
2: by dry, you mean sober?
3: No, I can eat Taco Bell any time of the day. It just has to have the fire or the hot sauce on it. Has to. Absolutely has
2: to. You're not
3: to.
2: Getting the right order then. Because I get chalupas.
4: Cheesy gordita crunch, dude.
2: Yeah, you're a cheesy gordita. I'm a chalupa guy, and they're wet already. Now, I do put hot sauce on them, but it doesn't need it.
3: Needs to be wetter, Justin. Okay. Needs to be a lot wetter.
2: Soft and wet? That's how I like my chalupas, just like Prince sang about it.
3: That's how I like my roast, too. Well, not my roast. It's my Naked Gun. I'm boiling a roast. That's what she said. How do you like it? Hot and wet.
2: Yeah, well,
3: awfully hot.
2: It's fair.
3: And very wet.
2: Mm. How do you feel about wet meat in general? Are you an Italian beef sandwich guy?
3: Perfect. Sounds great.
2: Same.
3: Dip it in French dip. Sure. Yes.
2: I love it. And I also am dating someone who prides herself on her connections to Chicago. Yet she hates wet roast. She will not eat Chicago beef.
3: Wet meat is great, but it's got to have a flavor to it. You can't have wet.
2: Like
3: tasteless.
2: If I soak your turkey sandwich.
3: It doesn't need to taste like water. That's all.
2: Yeah, I'm with you.
4: Caller wanted to remind you guys you can buy all those Arby's sauces.
3: Yes, you can.
4: In stores.
2: Okay, I didn't even realize that. I've never seen horsey sauce in the store.
3: There is a section at Kroger where it's like you stand there and it's almost like you're in the drive-thru at 18 different fast food restaurants.
2: I only shop at Edwards Food Giant.
3: Well.
2: Because they're a sponsor of the station.
3: Well, I don't even remember the name of the store I said.
2: Me either. Never heard of it. Anyway.
4: Chick-fil-A sauce wasn't even on there, was it?
2: Chick-fil-A sauce is available in stores, too. No.
4: See, that's...
2: But is it... I told you, I think it's overrated. I'm with him. The Polynesian sauce is good. I would say the same thing. I have no issue with it. It's not terrible by any means, but I don't like it all.
3: But what are those sauces? So all these things, they say they're this kind of sauce. Look, you're either ketchup-based or you're mustard-based or you're mayo-based. You're one of those three things.
2: What about tomato-based?
3: That's ketchup-based.
2: Yeah. What'd you say?
3: Ketchup. Ketchup, mustard, or mayo. It's those three. All the sauces are one of those three things.
2: Okay.
3: Unless it's like, so then there's you know, you go to like a Little Caesars, you get a little dipping cup of marinara. Now you got a new dipping sauce. That's
2: well, first of all,
3: based.
2: What the hell are you doing at Little Caesars? That's the first thing, because that's the worst fast food.
4: Getting a whole meal for under $10?
2: I'd rather starve.
4: Sorry, bougie over there. Some of us got a little budget.
2: I don't eat fast food pizza. I pride myself on that. This is a long-standing policy. There's too many great local pizza places with hot honey. And if I was going to get some Pizza Hut, Papa John, any of them, Little Caesars is pizza, last on the list. Okay?
4: What's this little local place right down the road from us? Domino's? Domino's?
2: I don't have a problem with
4: Domino's. So good.
2: Domino's has really raised their game from what I hear.
3: I just always remember.
2: Italian place, right?
3: You remember the scene in Fast Times when Judge Reinhold is teaching the new guy at the fish restaurant, you know, what their special sauce is?
2: Not as much as I remember the pool scene.
3: And it's
2: yes.
3: just, well, of course, Phoebe Cates. And he said, well, their special sauce was just mixing mayo and ketchup together. And he asked, well, what's McDonald's? He says, it's Thousand Island dressing. These are all things you can make yourself very easily.
2: Yeah, that's true in general. I make homemade. In fact, Natalie was like, what's with all the homemade dressings? I'm like, I like homemade dressing because there's a certain flavor profile I'm looking for and you don't necessarily find at the store. I have a lot of homemade like salad dressings that I make. Is that weird?
3: No.
2: Okay.
3: It's whatever you want to do at your house, whatever tastes
2: And what are the
3: right
2: bases
3: for
2: those three dressings? Ketchup. Not ketchup so much.
3: Mustard.
2: Mustard or mayo.
3: And mayo.
2: Either mustard or mayo. Or it could be vinegar.
3: It's the holy trinity of American condiments.
2: You can do it with olive oil. It could be an olive oil-based one. Anyway. All right. I think we've covered it. I'm sure we're going to get a lot of feedback on this. It is our question today. What's your favorite one? If you could only have one sauce for the rest of your life to use for fries, sandwiches, dipping, chicken, everything, what's it going to be?
3: McDonald's hot mustard. I don't even need to think any differently about it.
4: It would need to be some form of ranch.
2: I hate ranch. I don't hate ranch. It's way down on my list.
4: It can be done really poorly. I'll say there's a big range. you can get crappy ranch at a lot of places. So you've got to have a one that you focus on and that's good, and everyone's got their own brand.
3: Every restaurant says they have a homemade ranch, and like how many of them suck?
4: A lot of them do suck.
2: Ranch is pretty easy to make. I didn't make ranch, I guess, but I used a ranch packet in this potato salad that I made this week, and it was pretty good. Anyway, I digress. We got to do entertainment and birthdays. So that was a lively debate.
4: We survived, guys.
2: Hey, listen.
4: Still friends.
2: Never let it be said that I'm not malleable, okay? I bent to your will, gentlemen.
3: A little bit.
2: You talked me into it. But you know what we need to do soon is go to Zaxby's so I can see what's all the fuss about. I've only been there once, I think.
3: See, all for it.
2: I'm not anti that. I just haven't ended up there.
4: My fuss isn't for Zaxby's. It's against Cane's.
2: I got that.
4: Like, just anything
3: I say we just go to 8 different fast food restaurants, get a whole crap load of food, throw it in the middle of the floor with a bunch of condiments and see what happens.
4: Any combo. Then you can combo different chicken with different sauce. That's
2: what
4: a good
2: we should
4: call.
2: Do is do like a twister game. And if you like your left, it's left hand.
3: Left hand chicken
2: Zaxby's.
3: Strip, right hand cheeseburger.
2: Yes. Right hand Burger King onion ring in the sauce.
3: Left foot chocolate shake.
2: Yeah, whatever. I needed to check out this deal. And the thing is, here's the deal, Moose. Everybody can complain. Anyone can complain. But what you need to do is have a solution or a better option if you're going to complain. So quit hate talking and start like talking. So give me a better option or two.
4: Slim's. Okay. Zaxby's.
3: The gravy at Chicken Express.
2: I was hoping you were
3: going to
2: give me a list of like 9 things, but you couldn't.
3: The gravy at Chicken Express is really good.
2: I'd say my problem with Chicken Express.
4: All Chicken Express.
2: I'm never going to
4: good.
2: Chicken Express. Never going to.
4: Why?
2: Because that stupid rubber chicken logo they have. I will never set foot in there. It's off-putting. And if they don't understand that, I've literally never been to one. You know why? Because of the logo on the building. Oh, I will never go in there. I'm not even kidding.
3: There's a restaurant.
2: They could have the best chicken on earth, but I'd never know because that logo is so off-putting.
3: There's a pizza place in Mountainburg when you're driving south from Fayetteville that has a logo. It's called The Den, the Pizza Den. And I will never eat there because the logo looks like a dragon barfing on the pizza. Like, I'm sorry.
2: He's eating it. It's fire breathing.
3: I understand what you're trying to do here. You're cooking the pizza with the dragon breath, but it looks like puke.
4: Why is the fire green?
2: Did you guys ever go to a Knights of the Round Table?
3: No, I know. I know
2: pizza
3: mean,
2: place?
3: Though. No.
4: That is that like medieval times?
3: Did you have to like dodge swords?
2: No, it was just like a normal pizza place, like Godfather's, but it was the same kind of pizza. But that was, I saw when we were in Oregon, they still have one there. And I wanted to go in there so bad, but nobody would let me. They're like, no, we're eating local. I'm like, I want to eat Knights of the Round Table pizza. I ate this as a kid. It was a big deal.
3: You wanted to have the decapitated barbecue chicken pizza?
2: They didn't have a fire-breathing dragon, I can tell you that much, but that's what made me think of it.
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2: Kids, this is what we call dovetailing or segueing off of the previous topic. This June, the 2026 FIFA World Cup has taken over the Golden Arches as the fast food chain debuts its 2 new meals. Mickey D's is releasing both a FIFA World Cup 26 adult meal and one Happy Meal.
3: Yeah, and in perfect FIFA fashion, every $5 you spend on this meal, FIFA gets $2.50.
2: Also, every bite you take puts you that much further away from looking like any of the people playing in FIFA.
3: That's right. We'll sell you food the athletes would never eat.
2: Have you ever seen your abs? Well, then eat this. You're never going to see them. Choice of sauce to be muffin with egg or sausage biscuit with egg and a hash brown when ordered at breakfast, and a Big Mac or 10-piece chicken McNuggets, preferably with this hot honey or hot mustard, when ordered in the afternoon or evening. Additionally, the meal includes the return of the Big Mac sauce dip cups for the first time since 23. 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
3: Interesting.
2: Less.
3: Is that one thing that McDonald's has not sold that you couldn't ask for was the sauce?
2: It's Thousand Island dressing. We all know, Phil. Have you not heard?
3: Or is it Diet Thousand Island dressing?
2: I don't know. I don't
3: 500 need, Islands.
2: I don't need Big Macs. I'll take a Whopper over a Big Mac any day of the week. I'm
3: I
2: right.
3: Could, I could argue either way here. I mean, it depends on how I'm feeling that day.
2: Whether you want to be right or wrong. I get it. R.I.P. Scott Pelley.
3: He got fired? He's not
2: No, he's dead.
3: Dead.
2: No, he just got fired, actually. I read this morning he was making $7 million a year. And apparently he was such a butthole in a meeting that they canned him the next day. This was epic. Apparently they recorded the meetings, and there were a lot of what was said, mostly by Scott Pelley, got released in the media. And apparently he is degrading and ripping his new bosses, the executive producer and apparently the person that's running CBS now, not a fan. He called the guy that is now the EP says he has slender qualifications for the job. The guy tried to, you know, offer the olive branch, as it were, but Scott Pelley took a dump on it and got canned the next day. And I saw the letter the guy wrote him. He basically was like, look, dude, I tried, but you basically rebuffed me at every turn. You're gone. And Scott Pelley's like, fine, I'll take my $7 million a year elsewhere.
3: He knew what he was doing when he went into that meeting to begin
2: with. I think
3: he
2: was trying to get fired so he could go work for someone else. Speaking of money, it's been 12 years since the first John Wick came out. There's an underrated series.
4: Great series.
2: I really like it. And some guy who claims it was stolen from him has finally gotten around to doing something about it. A writer named J.R. Wicker is suing for at least $10 million, saying John Wick is, quote, strikingly and substantially similar to a screenplay he wrote called Blood for Escobar. Escobar.
3: Paolo?
2: I assume. Both stories are about a widowed, retired, middle-aged assassin who's reluctantly dragged back into the criminal underworld and goes on a killing spree against an international society of hitmen. Both also start with a home invasion in which the hero's pet is killed and include an action sequence at a nightclub. Those are just some of the similarities listed in the lawsuit. Why do you wait to file so long? He says he didn't see John Wick until last year.
3: Guess who hasn't seen John Wick?
2: Well, let me tell you something, bro. Somebody dies in the Euphoria finale, too.
3: I haven't seen John Wick. Spoiler alert, Justin.
2: You've never seen any of them?
3: Nope.
2: Oh, my gosh.
3: Yeah. It's about time I do.
4: Phil. I'm not, like, I don't seek out a ton of action movies, but as far as the actual action in that one, is incredible. All four of them.
2: Actual action
4: is real solid.
2: I got a Burger King note here, too, boys. Burger King is putting out nuggets fit for a king. The chain announced it's bringing back Crown Nuggets for the first time in 15 years in a May 26 press release.
3: Didn't even know what they did it the first time around.
2: And my reaction to that is what, Phil? What's yours?
3: I didn't even know they did that the first time around.
2: Okay. And your reaction to that is what, Moose?
4: Why, how are these different than their regular nuggets?
2: And my reaction is, I don't give a damn. Bring me the onion rings with the dipping sauce.
4: Zesty,
3: and
4: baby.
3: And stop charging me extra if I ask for more mustard.
2: I want my $2. Want to play birthdays? We're giving away tickets to go see 38 Special and Kansas. 501-661-1037. Earl. The Earl E. Bird.
4: Nice.
2: May get the word, and maybe he won't. We'll just see, won't we? But I need someone else to be a late bird to take on Earl. Phil, you got Earl. Moose, you got whoever's on two.
0: 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With locations in Little Rock and North Little Rock. Come get your grub on.
2: Yes, please do. By the way, we will be at Brewskies, I think North Little Rock. I'll double check that. But
4: yes,
2: we're going to go with
4: North
2: that.
4: Little Rock.
2: Thank you. Brewskies in North Little Rock on Friday for the show, getting set for the Trojan baseball game at 2.
3: And there'll be other games to watch, too.
2: That's on Saturday. It's at 4 on Friday. Yes, the game starts at 11 a.m. We'll be watching baseball. We'll be doing the show. There may or may not be wings and condiments.
3: See, we'll get Cal Poly, West Virginia at 11 o'clock.
2: And I will tell you this, much like your friends at Sonic over there, Brewskies, tots. I'm a tot man.
3: But they'll probably bring you ketchup if you ask.
2: Of course they will.
3: Yeah.
2: But I like hot tots. I always get tots when I go to Brewskies. Wings and tots. Wings and tots. And their broccoli is the most underrated item on the menu.
3: It sounds like health food.
2: Yep. Today is Global Running Day. No thanks. Today's National Egg Day. I'll take two. Today is World Bicycle Day.
3: Running and biking day?
2: Yep.
3: It can't be both. They each need their own day.
2: I agree. I don't make the rules, Phil. I
3: there
2: just pass along the information.
3: Way too many national days.
2: Maybe. There should not be crossover there. I'm not going to argue with that.
3: Can we get a presidential proclamation about national days?
2: They can't even decide whose days the president should be on. And some of them, who are very famous, have to share a day, which is ridiculous. All right. On this day in history, this song came out. You guys will be very familiar with it. It's a good one.
3: Oh, respect.
2: Right. Respect. R-E-S-P-E-C-T. Find out what it means to me in what year?
3: 68.
4: Her version?
2: Yes, this one,
4: this
2: song.
4: This version?
2: It reached number one on this day in what year?
4: 66.
2: 67, no point awarded. Good job, boys.
4: I didn't want a $1 Bob yet.
2: On this day in 1932, this major leaguer became the first player to hit four consecutive home runs.
3: Hack Wilson.
2: As the Yankees beat the A's 20-13. It is Lou Gehrig, Phil. All right. This woman is not a one-hit wonder in my book, but I think in most people's, She probably is. I'm a big fan of her work. You ready?
3: Yes.
2: We'll see about that, won't we?
3: Lord.
2: Boom.
4: Nice, Phil.
3: Well, what? And all I'm thinking of is I'm thinking of Weird Al when I hear this.
4: Yep.
2: Foil?
3: Yes. I never seem to finish all my food. Go ahead, sorry.
2: Go ahead, nerd.
3: No, I'm done. No, I'm done.
4: Keep it coming, dude.
3: Doggy bag.
2: I think any else.
3: From the waiters. So I just keep what's still unchewed.
2: Nerd.
3: And I save it home. I take it for later. But every song's like
2: gold teeth, gray goose. All right, it was the Grammy Song of the Year the following year. It was released on this day in what year, Moose?
4: 2014.
3: 2013.
2: Bingo, bango.
4: Dang.
2: I remember when we played this on the air, and she had not really hit fame yet, and I got 27 texts. I went to play golf, I remember, afterwards, and I was answering texts all... Who's that? What's that song you played on there? That's such a great song. Who's that guy? Who's that artist? Calm down, guys.
3: This is when Weird Al knowledge tells me how to answer the question, because his song came out in 2014.
2: That's when she won Grammy Song of the Year. On this day in history, this man broke Ray Allen's NBA Finals record for most three-pointers.
4: Steph Curry. Klay Thompson.
2: Steph Curry, 9 in the Game 2 win over Cleveland. The series did not end so well for him, but that's okay. How old is, or what year was this? Did I say what year already? I think I already said it. 2018, sorry. No. On this day in history, Big, directed by Penny Marshall.
3: 88.
2: Jeez, Phil.
3: You say Big, I mean, come on.
2: What a nerd. That is a great film, though. Who was the love interest in that?
3: Elizabeth Perkins.
2: Thank you. Now, if you know the actor.

0: personality gets drunk on New Year's Eve?
1: Andy Cohen.
0: On TV.
2: Anderson Cooper.
0: Anderson Cooper.
1: Oh, correct. The other one.
2: The other one, yeah.
0: He's 59. Happy birthday. Also, Donnie Dugan is celebrating a birthday today. The owner of Dugan's Pub. So happy birthday to Don. If you see my favorite Irishman, send my regards. But do it nicely. Maybe go down there and buy a pint and wish him a happy birthday. All right. In honor of Phil's favorite way to present meat. Let's hit a break. All right. Also, my buddy Reed Madden is celebrating a birthday today. And if you see Reed, I strongly encourage you to go up and throat punch him. All right. We'll be back in a moment to wrap up the show. Just kidding. We got to do what the hell, and then we'll take another break. But we are way behind because we're having so much fun. And I really enjoyed that sauce discussion as much as anything I've ever done, I think, in the history of my radio career. 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
5: The Stanley Cup Final kicked off in the NHL last night with a thriller. The Vegas Golden Knights stole Game 1 in Carolina against the Hurricanes, despite the Canes starting hot with a goal in the first 30 seconds of the game. By the end of the second period, the Knights had it tied 3-3. Both teams got a goal in the third, but Vegas got the last one with a late-game winner to take Game 1 5-4. Game 2 is Thursday night on ABC. On the court, the NBA Finals begin tonight with Game 1 in San Antonio, with Spurs favored against the New York Knicks. That game is at 7:30 tonight. Night also on ABC. And in football news, the College and Madden 27 covers have been released, with Kawan Lacey, Malachi Toney, and Dante Moore headlining the college football video game cover. Chicago Bears quarterback Caleb Williams is hoping to beat the Madden curse, as he was named this year's cover athlete. I'm Moose with the Buzz Radio Network. Guys, this one's for you. 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
2: I finally get to go see the Bare Naked Ladies this year. After all these years, I've never seen them.
3: And when we've been talking about all these condiments, I can't help but think of the song, If I Had $1 Million.
2: Yes.
3: Because they've got a line in it about
2: Dijon ketchup.
3: All these fancy Dijon ketchups.
2: Yes, Dijon ketchup. Can't beat it. Yeah.
3: And I think of the Bare Naked Ladies a lot now because everything old is new again.
2: If you've heard that song enough, you know that was off the cuff while they were recording it.
3: Had to have
2: been. Stuck. Because they chuckle when they say it. I don't think it was by any means in the script. I think they just are in the song. I think they just were winging it. All right.
4: They call it Kraft Dinner in that song, too, which is what they call, that's what Canadians call mac and cheese up there.
3: We wouldn't have to eat Kraft Dinner, but we would eat Kraft Dinner.
2: Yeah, we'd just eat more.
3: And we'd have all the fancy Dijon ketchups.
2: That's exactly right. We're idiots.
5: What the hell, bro?
6: What the hell's going on here?
7: What the hell's the matter with you?
2: All right, this is why, look, we may be falling behind in education, maybe in some business aspects as a nation, but this crap here would not stand. Think about a major American city, all right? Name a major American city. Think of anyone, whatever pops here. New York.
3: Pittsburgh,
2: whatever. I don't care.
4: Cabot, Arkansas.
3: Chicago.
2: This would never happen in America. Let's go to Tokyo. A bear injured 4 people in a Japanese residential area on Tuesday in the latest attack in an area of the country where the animals have increasingly encroached on the human population in recent years. Japan's environment ministry, bunch of do-nothings if you ask me, said a record 13 people were killed in more than 230 attacks by bears last year. 230 attacks by bears?
3: In cities. So here's the thing about cities is sometimes I think we picture this happening in the middle of a street or whatever, but there are large urban parks that some of this can have. You realize the amount of people that may get mauled by a mountain lion in Los Angeles?
2: Do you know how many people were killed by bears in America last year?
3: How many?
2: Not 13. We all carry guns. We shoot those bears in the face.
3: That's a good point. I don't think they carry guns in Japan.
2: We did lose 2 people to bears in Arkansas last year, though. There might have been 13 people killed. It just seems like a lot. 230 attacks in 2025. I'm sorry. What are we doing?
3: Urban encroachment upon their habitats.
2: Well,
3: that's
2: we need
3: how
2: a
3: this happens.
2: We need a hunt.
3: Well, I guess that's why you hunt. Yeah.
2: Bear for dinner again, Daddy? Yes. I'm trying to keep you safe.
3: I'm running in the other direction, too.
2: You can't outrun a bear, silly.
3: Can I?
2: Don't climb a tree either. It's not going to go well.
3: What if I'm sarcastic to it? Will it leave me alone?
2: I don't think you can make a bear chuckle.
3: Nobody's thrown a punch at me in years. It's the sense of humor thing. Does it work on wild animals?
2: Bear would eat you. Let's go to Chapel Hill, North Carolina. High school track athlete's disqualification for celebrating a state championship-clinching victory as he crossed the finish line has been overturned. The North Carolina School Athletic Association ruled Tuesday that the Mallard Creek High School boys track and field team will be recognized as 8A co-champions and co-winners of the pivotal 4x4-meter relay race in which athlete Nyan Brown was disqualified. Apparently, he put his hand up with all 5 fingers extended as he crossed the finish line first. After the race, they disqualified him, saying he was celebrating or showing the other team up. They say it was to signify 5 straight track titles for Mallard Creek, encompassing the past 3 outdoor and past 2 indoor seasons. So after some discussion, they overturned the disqualification and gave him their title. This is much different than what we saw from Trey Phelps the other day for Georgia.
3: Yeah, I mean, that was a bit of an over-celebration.
2: Do you know that I got second in a 4x1 one time and got disqualified because I threw the baton down? Which, it's not my fault. My school was cheap and we had plastic batons. And it shattered all over the track and they disqualified us.
3: Well, when you shatter your baton, what are you supposed to run with?
2: Oh, it was over. I was the final leg.
3: Oh, so it was just out of frustration.
2: Just think how slow the first 3 guys were.
3: Very.
2: That was the anchor. Anyway, my coach was not happy. Anyway.
3: You got to have a little feel when you're throwing somebody out of a game.
2: I agree.
3: Or out of a competition.
2: Yes.
3: You have to have some feel. Now, I know there are standards that they have to go by, but I think you got to go by the situation sometimes.
2: I concur. Qualifying for a golf tournament is stressful enough, but being confronted by an angry driver is a whole different animal. Let's go to Dayton, Ohio. Ryan French from Monday Q reporting Mark Connect, an accomplished Kentucky amateur golfer. His His handicap is plus 2.3. So, like, he's really, really good. Like, really, really good by our standards and by a lot of people's standards. He shot under par three times the month of May, for example. He previously won the Kentucky Senior Open. Anyway, he was playing in a qualifier for the U.S. Open, the U.S. Senior Open, excuse me, and he hit a really bad shot on his first attempt. He hit a provisional, and then he walked off in the fairway. Well, next thing you know, a red pickup truck is driving down the fairway at him with a smashed windshield.
8: Ah.
2: It became abundantly clear that his shot went so off course, it hit a guy who was driving by on a neighboring street, and he was pissed. And he got out, did not really violently confront them, but said, "Who's paying for this?" So they did not reveal who hit the bad shot. He finished his round, shot 5 over 76, but that's not the story, is it? No. The story is this. He not only hit the terrible shot and triple bogeyed that hole, on the next hole, he made a hole in one. He was obviously not too rattled by it. He went triple and then eagle. Pretty amazing. But he didn't qualify because he shot 5 over.
4: I've always wondered what the legality of that is. Like, if you live by a golf course and you get hit, who's that on?
2: You. It's your insurance has to cover it, I assume. There are special, I think there is special glass you can get that is somewhat golf ball resistant, but I'm not positive about that.
3: Yeah, but
2: that.
3: What about, so my car was next to the Mizzou ballpark during the Arkansas-Mizzou series.
2: Yep.
3: I've got a baseball-sized dent on the side of my car. Who's responsible for that?
2: You, for
3: me.
2: Parking there.
3: Yeah. Absolutely me.
2: Just like your face is responsible for being in a ballpark. If you're not paying attention, you're on your phone or looking at something else and a ball smacks you in the face, that's on you.
3: Well, there's so much net now that I do.
2: Enough in some places.
3: I do think that if a ball gets through the net, it maybe is on the
2: If it goes
3: team.
2: Through the net, mm-hmm. sure. I need some proper netting, but. How about this one? This is a wild story. This came out last week. Atlanta, Georgia. Federal judge Eleanor Ross, 58. Still a little randy. Admitted to conducting a 2-year extramarital affair with Atlanta Police Deputy Chief Kelly Collier in her courthouse chambers.
3: That's steamy.
2: Law clerks reported hearing moaning and kissing sounds during frequent lunchtime encounters that created an uncomfortable work environment.
3: The excuse was they were just watching Euphoria.
2: The judge said he kept pleading guilty, and she kept convicting him over and over again. Ross initially denied any allegations and said it was outrageous and baseless. I've never engaged in intercourse in my office. She reversed course after investigators examined security footage, sign-in logs, and tested a stained couch cushion for evidence. I guess the blue dress wasn't available.
3: I was going to say, who broke out the black light, huh?
2: The judge called her initial denial absolute dishonesty and cited fears about her already troubled marriage. A special committee, this is the part that gets me. A special committee issued a private reprimand rather than a public censure. She remains on the bench handling federal case in Atlanta. You're having sex in the workplace and you get to keep your job as a judge? What are we doing? We're talking about judgment. That's their job. And they're having sex at work. And we're okay with this lady staying on the bench? I think not. She can stay on the couch, but somewhere else.
4: Did y'all see the video of this?
2: No, there's video?
4: Well, not the video of her.
2: Video of the background noise?
4: You can hear it. And it is, you're an idiot.
3: Unmistakable.
4: You're trying to be found if you're doing this. It was wildly loud.
2: I mean, look, at least, if you're going to have relations in the workplace,
3: they must really be in love. I mean, if it's that
2: keep
3: intense
2: it
3: and
2: under
3: that
2: wraps, could you quiet down at least? What are we doing? One last thing, one more nugget story.
4: Bite the gavel or something. Yeah.
2: Is that what they call it these days?
3: What that gavel's
1: you're back
3: there
1: in
3: for
1: the zone.
2: Oh wow, that's our comeback again. My bad, I forgot to eject that. My bad. Last thing, Sandusky, Ohio, man who tried to pull off a stunt where he ate chicken nuggets while riding Cedar Point's Millennium Force has been banned for life from that and all our Six Flag-owned parks. YouTuber Alan Farrell, ate nuggets on the coaster and shared the video online. The video started with him stuffing a 10-piece box of nuggets in his pants, then eating 7 of the 10 while the coaster car zoomed along, at one point asking the person filming the challenge for sauce. The ride photo even captured him snarfing one down. He claims he was surprised he made national news. I don't understand how that's not okay.
3: Well, because he probably also brought in a very special homemade ranch dipping sauce.
2: My thing is, that's gross. The thing is, how is that wrong?
4: If you drop one, maybe?
2: Maybe.
4: It could hurt somebody.
2: Does it say specifically in signage you cannot eat on this ride?
3: Probably. There's a danger factor that goes into that. You know, things do clog throats.
2: Whatever.
4: Cedar Point, best amusement park in the whole world, by the way.
2: That's what they say.
3: I haven't been there in forever.
2: You guys have both been, huh?
3: It's been a long time.
2: Okay, I would say road trip, but I don't want to ride coasters anymore. I'm too old and scared.
4: Those will mess you up, too.
3: Especially with some of the videos I've seen from the last couple weeks.
2: Yeah, I ain't getting stuck 100 feet in the air, dude. I would freak out. I would probably have a heart attack.
3: I think I would just let go.
2: My fear of heights is so terrible. The only reason I can even ride them is just let go. I can ride them because you get up and then you're gone. It's only for a moment. But like that slow click up the first big hill, that's the most terrifying thing in the world.
3: You are stuck up there for 15. There is no coming back from that.
2: No.
3: For the rest of your life.
2: No.
3: You will always feel like
2: you
3: that.
2: Either have to get right back on another ride or you have to never ride again.
3: I will literally spend the rest of my life clinging to the earth.
2: Yeah, it's terrible.
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2: 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All right, Wes Moore of Out of Bounds. 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
17: Well, speaking of the NBA Finals, we'll be talking about that and trying to figure out who's going to win this series. Also, Stephen Davis, you were talking about the Travelers. 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Frank Cuervo, athletic director of the Little Rock Trojans at 2:06, right before he jumps on a charter flight to go to Troy. So we'll talk to him real quick. And Kevin Bohannon, hogsports.com at 1:30. Talking portal with the Razorbacks and some of the needs.
2: There is a pre-party, by the way, over in Troy, Alabama, before the game on Friday, and I'm sure Wes and Frank will talk about that for those of you who are heading that direction. Thanks for tuning in today. 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Enjoyed talking sauces.
3: That was fun.
2: No idea what we're going to do.
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19: A man's body was found at Bull Shoals Lake. Officials believe the body recovered Monday afternoon could be Mark Allen Haynes from Lakeview, who was reported missing on the lake back on April 25th. The body will be sent to the state medical examiner's office to confirm the identity. And police are looking for a missing 16-year-old girl this morning. Officials say that Cherish Cook was last seen in Little Rock. If you know where she is, please call LRPD. And the Little Rock City Board of Directors voted to approve Little Rock officers helping with the security at the FIFA World Cup in Kansas City. LRPD officials will be there from June 24th through the 28th. Kansas City will be reimbursing the city of Little Rock $36,000 for helping. For the Buzz Radio Network, I'm KRK's Jessica Rockwell.
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1: Weather from the Fletcher Weather Center with KARK's Pat Walker.
23: Wednesday is going to be a partly cloudy day. Warm, but not as humid as it has been of late. Today, a high of 84 degrees with a little bit lower humidity. Tonight, mostly cloudy, a low around 67. Tomorrow, mostly cloudy with a slight chance of a shower, maybe a thunderstorm, and a high of 83. For the Buzz Radio Network, I'm meteorologist Pat Walker.
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0: just went viral.
1: What's up? Welcome in. Out of bounds. Wes Moore and Joe Franklin on this hump day. NBA Finals begin tonight. Knicks, Spurs. Who you got? I'm trying to figure that one out. I like the Spurs. I actually picked the Spurs to win it all, so I got to go with the Spurs. I got to keep going with the Spurs, no doubt. But those Knicks are hot, man. That roll they got on, Joe, is scary. So that's what's got me kind of torn. And I'm torn about game one because you think of the emotional game seven for Oklahoma City, and a lot of times there's a little bit of a letdown, and it's a sigh of, whew, you know, we got through that game. We got through the champs, Oklahoma City. And then you got the Knicks with all the rust factor. That's got to be a little bit of a slow start. May jump on a little Spurs first quarter action, maybe. But I'm torn, not only with the series, but tonight's game one.
2: Yeah, Knicks, they already experienced rust, and they were able to come back in an incredible game where they were down 22 to win. So they're going to be more aware, more conscious this time. But also, they've been having the opportunity to get healthy because they have some players that have been dealing with some nicks and bruises. And now Mitchell Robinson is somebody who's dealing with an injury. But the talk is that he's going to be full go. He's going to be ready to play, and he's going to fight through it. Now, how effective can he be fighting through that injury? We'll see.
1: Shot. Shoot it up.
2: Yeah,
1: it's right. A broken pinky, right?
2: Yeah, broken pinky, but it's not so much on the finger; it's more down along the hand.
1: Yeah,
2: and so they showed that the initial wrap that he would have to wear, and then they showed that he was going through practice without anything on it. So it'll be interesting to see just how he deals with it, just to begin the game for one, and then throughout the course of the game.
1: How do you feel about tonight?
2: I like Knicks. I like them. They, for some reason, they match up well against Spurs. Now, that's not to say that there couldn't be some games that are blowouts on both sides of it, but they seem to play the games they played this season, they've been really close, and they've come out two or three on top, but they seem to match up really well, and they're playing different right now. A lot better than they were at the time when they had success against Spurs, but Spurs also seem to have taken it to another level. So it's going to be a really fun finals.
1: How did the Knicks handle Wimby in the first three?
2: OG Anunoby is somebody they threw at him quite a bit, but just threw different looks at him, different defenders, and just did what they could to slow him down because you're not going to be able to stop him. The thing that stops Wimby is if he's having an off-shooting night, and we saw that in that series against OKC where he had a couple of games where he didn't really perform up to the level you expect with him, and, you know, that's something to be expected with all players. All players are going to have some bumps where they have off-shooting nights. You're not just going to be a perfect player and just on top of your game every night.
1: Do you feel like Wimby will be guarding Karl Anthony Towns for the most part?
2: Yeah. Whoever's playing post for them, if it's Mitchell Robinson, I think he'll still guard him in a sense where you don't want to just give him as a lob threat. You don't want to leave him open, and then he becomes a lob threat, even though he's dealing with that right-hand injury. So I think whoever is a post for them, that's who he's going to guard. Now, of course, he can guard 1 through 5, so they may present some different looks where he's guarding different players, and you have to remember he's your defensive player of the year, so he's the best defender in the league for a reason.
1: I was listening to NBA analyst on the radio the other night, and he was breaking down the Knicks' success and how they started playing different in the playoffs by running a lot of the offense through Karl Anthony Towns and giving Brunson a little bit of a break. Now, they still go to Brunson a lot, but the offense seemed to be going and circling around Karl Anthony Towns, and you got to figure they're going to continue doing that with all the success that they've had in the Eastern Conference playoffs. And, you know, if Wimby, he'll have to be a big part of disrupting the Knicks defense. And like you said, being the best defender out there, that certainly helps the Spurs.
2: I think they'll do that for sure since they've had recent success with it, and We see what the effect has been getting some of these blowout wins, but also they'll probably lean on what they had success with against Spurs in their matchups. So I think they'll start with the way they've been playing, but also if they have to make an adjustment, they'll adjust to what they've had success with against that team already in previous matchups.
1: Right now on Bet Saracen, the Spurs are a 4.5-point favorite. Money line, they're minus 180. Knicks are plus 155 on the money line. Over under tonight, it's gone down a little bit. It's 217.5. Earlier in the week, it was 218.5. But that's your lines right now on Bet Saracen. It's funny, you know, we talked about the bracket contest they did on Bet Saracen, and I was looking at the brackets earlier, and 11, I think it was 11, right? 11 out of the hundreds, 700 plus
2: or hundreds
1: that entered a bracket,
2: yeah,
1: had the finals exactly right and got all 60 points that were available for the Eastern Conference and Western Conference winners.
2: Yeah, congrats to those people who made it to the end and picked it exactly right.
1: I would like to know, and maybe that's a question for Neil on Friday, how many, and there are numerous teams. I think there's like 100 or numerous entrants, 120 maybe, that have one team in the finals, either the Spurs or the Knicks.
2: Mm-hmm.
1: I wonder how many have the Knicks winning it all.
2: Yeah, that would be an interesting breakdown. And probably because we talked about it and kind of looked at the bracket, and we even talked about nationally how Spurs were a favorite pick of getting out of Western Conference, even though Thunder, defending champs. But there wasn't a lot of talk about Knicks. It was all about Celtics in the East.
1: Mm-hmm.
2: That's where the talk kind of began and ended with, it's going to be Celtics Conference. They're going to own it. They're going to run it. And then they're out in the first round. That kind of changed everything. So it'd be interesting to see how many people, I mean, we know about how many people had Knicks altogether, but it'd be interesting to see what the breakdown was in the East, what Eastern team they had second to Celtics. Was it Knicks or was it another team?
1: Cleveland, Philadelphia, I'm sure got a little
2: Pistons,
1: love.
2: Pistons, maybe. Number one overall seed in the East.
1: I mean, if you were to rank the East before the playoffs started, it was probably Boston, number one, Detroit, number two.
2: Probably.
1: And then maybe, I mean, Philadelphia, New York there.
2: Could have been Cavs before Knicks.
1: Yeah.
2: And I think they may have been interchangeable. Maybe it was Knicks third, Cavs. You know, they could have gone either way as far as three and four on there. But Cavs came in, they were hot. So there were a lot of people, and especially with the players they have on that roster, Donovan Mitchell, James Harden. They had some success in regular season last year. And whenever you see teams make it to a certain point in playoffs after regular season success, you seem to think that maybe that next season they can get over the hump and get a little farther than they did. And so that's why they could have been a popular pick.
1: So where the get-in price was roughly around $1,000 for tonight in San Antonio, it jumps up to $4,000 when the games move to New York.
2: Oh, yeah.
1: Almost quadrupled the price in the ticket.
2: That's to be expected for sure.
1: That would be fun, honestly, to get to go to the Madison Square Garden and see an NBA Finals.
2: Absolutely. With all the star power that's there, just the city itself, and if they're able to win a game or win a couple of games while they're there, we've seen how Madison Square Garden looks on the outside after a Knicks win. It'd be really exciting.
1: I had a friend who just happened to be in New York, and they were doing the one of the preseason college basketball tournaments up there, and it was St. John's playing, maybe it was Texas Tech or somebody like that, and he just happened to be in New York, had some free time, and so he and his son were walking around, and he's like, oh, son, there's Madison Square Garden. Turns out there's a game being played, was able to get some like cheap tickets to go in and watch a college basketball game. And he said it was the coolest experience ever, just to walk inside Madison Square Garden and watch a college basketball game. He said, I didn't care who was playing, just to get in there and watch a game.
2: Oh, yeah, that's perfect.
1: A great experience.
2: And not many people know that they, if you haven't been in there, that they have different parts of the arena. Like, they have a smaller version of it within there. So sometimes you'll see comedy shows, concerts, like not in the main building, but you'll see them in like the smaller part of it.
1: You know, if you could go to an NBA Finals, I mean, that's Madison Square Garden's up there. For me, like Boston or L.A., that would be a cool place. Even if it's not your team, just to be able to go watch an NBA Finals in one of those arenas, that would make it even, you know, a more memorable trip.
2: All the major cities. And then, you know, what would make it even more intriguing for L.A. from that standpoint, they have the new arena there for Clippers. Now, if Clippers happen to make it and you're able to get into that new arena and just see what that's all about, because think about it was built so to separate Clippers, Lakers, they have their own places, but also they're going to host Olympics here in a couple of years. So that was kind of the vision they had and what it was built for. And then it's down the street from SoFi, so they brought up that entire area altogether.
1: I didn't even know where SoFi was. We were just driving down in L.A. here a couple months ago, and I looked over. There it is. It was just kind of just popped up out of nowhere. It was kind of inconspicuous, and my daughter was like, what is that? I said, that's where the Lakers play. how cool. It's right there. That's cool. And so the Clippers are building right down.
2: Rams play in SoFi.
1: SoFi.
2: And then Clippers are in the arena down the street. But you saw Crypto. Downtown. Yeah. So those two are in Inglewood, though. So Forum, where Lakers used to play, is down the street from SoFi and Intuit Dome.
1: And now it's just empty?
2: They still host shows and concerts. Tom Brady Rose was at the Forum.
1: Oh. Let's see here. Middleton Heat and Air text line. Cattleman says, go Knicks. Knock off those Spurs and Wimby.
2: There's going to be some of that also. There'll be some people that don't necessarily want to see him win right now because, you know, if they win now, you know, you think about how much of a factor and a force they're going to be for years to come. And we see it happen all the time with great players. They get their teams there, and there's a thought maybe they got there a year or two early, and maybe they don't take that next step and they're not able to get over the hump. But then if you see a great player that gets there and they win it right away, it's scary for the rest of the league.
1: Gets that taste early, and it just starts to build and becomes a dynasty. Spurs Wimby is going to be tough to slow down or stop him. That's from the 501.
2: Yeah, nobody's stopping him.
1: 901 says, Grizz fan here, go Knicks.
2: See, yeah, there'll be plenty of that.
1: It's not often people that are neutral will root for the Knicks. They're not one of those teams that it's usually you root against the Knicks.
2: You know, it for them, I think it's more about they are one of those polarizing teams, but I think it's been so long since they've won anything that this team, the way they play with a fun style. It's easy to get behind them because it's not like they've won anything recently. Now, if they have won recently and they're going for another title, then that's when people are like, they're tired of them. They push them to the side. And some of that happened with Thunder already this year. Even though, you know, it's one championship, they were going for that second one, but there's all this talk about dynasty, and people get worn out by that immediately. They don't want to see it. They want to see something different.
1: Fresh, something new. And this would be very new for the Knicks.
2: Oh, yeah.
1: Jalen Brunson's a great story, too.
2: He is. He really is. Dad coached him. He's former NBA player. And his dad has always been a part of the process for him because wherever his dad has been as an assistant coach, that's where he's been. And so right away when they were courting him in free agency, they hired his dad, and it was a match made.
1: Done deal.
2: Yeah.
1: I remember as a Mavs fan. And as soon as that came out, I was like, well, there he goes. Writing is on the wall. That's kind of hard to outbid.
2: And they have a really fun relationship, too, where Jalen Brunson is always taking jabs at his dad. Like, they'll ask things about maybe his playing career, and he's like, yeah, he didn't have much of a career. You know, he was on the bench. I'm so much better than him. You know, it's fun hearing them kind of go back and forth.
1: Good-natured poking. That's cool. All right, game one tonight, 7:30 start. Is that right?
2: I believe so.
1: Yep, 7:30. And Beth Saracen has the Spurs, a 4.5-point favorite. We'll talk more about the NBA Finals a little bit later in the show. We're also going to talk some college baseball, of course. Got the Super Regional set. They'll be, again, I almost said tomorrow, but today's only Wednesday. That four-day work week last week is still catching up with me.
2: It's lingering, huh?
1: Yes, it is. We've got to work a full 5 days this week. It'll be Friday. Cal Poly, West Virginia, Troy and Little Rock, Southern California, and North Carolina. And then the All-SEC Super Regional with Ole Miss and Auburn. And Saturday, everybody's playing Saturday. OU, Kansas, St. John's, Alabama, Oregon, Texas, and Mississippi State, Georgia will join the first four. So 8 games on Saturday. And then the potential for 8 more on Sunday. If some of these games that get started on Friday need to go to a Sunday, we'll have some extra games. And then there's a possibility, if the Saturday, Sunday, Monday games all go to game 3, you could have 4 games on Monday. But we got baseball Friday, Saturday, Sunday, Monday for sure. Then it's on to Omaha. And Beth Saracen has some really cool bets. I was looking before the show. They have a potential finals matchup taking all 16 of these teams. So you're getting great odds. Because, mm-hmm. I mean, you still got to win another series just to get to Omaha to be in the finals, right? And then you got to win some games in Omaha to get to the championship series. So you can get some really good odds if you feel good about one side of the bracket and the other side of the bracket, who's going to win and meet in the finals. It doesn't matter who wins, it's just who meets in the finals. And so there are some really good odds available.
2: So it's posted for every possible matchup?
1: Every possible matchup.
2: Wow, that's a lot.
1: I mean, Little Rock Trojans are in there to beat Troy and to win their side of the bracket and be in the finals.
2: But that's what's great about Beth Saracen. You get a lot of options like that.
1: You also have the exact final of who wins. So it takes, and it's only taking some of the more, I guess, because the liability on it would probably be insane.
2: The heavier favorites.
1: Yes. So it's just kind of the favorites matching up and who wins in the finals. You can do some futures bets on that right now on Bet Saracen. But looking at the bracket, the right side of the bracket, which is SEC heavy,
2: mm-hmm.
1: There is the potential that when you get to Omaha, the right side of the bracket could be all SEC. If Oklahoma beats Kansas, Alabama beats St. John's, and Texas beats Oregon, and we know Mississippi State and Georgia, one SEC team will be there. So you could have the right side of the bracket being 4 SEC teams. On the Trojan side of the bracket, which is the left side of the bracket, it's only Auburn or Ole Miss. That's it. You're guaranteed one SEC team, but there are no other SEC teams playing those other three matchups with Cal Poly, West Virginia, Troy, Little Rock, Southern Cal, North Carolina. Could have up to 5 SEC teams, but as only a few as 2, because you have those 2 series with SEC teams involved.
2: Be interesting from a fan standpoint. Do they want to see SEC success, or do they want to see these teams get bounced because their team isn't there, or it's a team that is a big rival and you don't want to see him move through?
1: I got to talk with Hunter Dietz's dad today, Michael Dietz, and one of the things I asked him, are you going to be rooting for Kansas after, you know, they beat and knocked out Arkansas? Are you rooting for Oklahoma? Are you conflicted there? And he's like, honestly, I'm not rooting for either one of them. I'm rooting for the Little Rock Trojans.
2: Yeah.
1: He said, you know, after watching what that program has done and Arkansas playing them year after year and the way they play, he's like, man, I'm just a fan of that team and what they're doing. And so my full attention and support is going to the Little Rock Trojans. So I thought that was pretty cool that Razorback dad is now jumping on board with the Little Rock Trojans.
2: Little Rock has a big opportunity in front of them. They win 2 games, 2 or 3, and move on to College World Series. So they were on the cusp of it before to get to a super regional, and now they're there and they can take that next step by winning 2 games.
1: Well, either Troy or Little Rock will be a media darling in Omaha. I mean, when you look at it, I mean, Kansas, because, you know, they're
2: They're not known
1: for baseball.
2: Right.
1: Yeah, no, that would be a great story. I guess St. John's on the other side of the bracket.
2: They're not known for baseball either. So
1: that would be a really good story. But everybody else, I mean, you have the USC story of being such a I heard Phil Elson say the other day, he believes Southern Cal still has more baseball championships than anybody in the country. But they haven't done anything here in the last couple of decades. So that would be a storyline.
2: That's like Knicks. That's a comparable one. That, you know, it's such a big market, and they've had a lot of success over the years, but it's been a while.
1: Cal Poly would be a big story also. And they West Virginia. Be. I mean, West Virginia, third straight year in the Super Regionals, but not making it to Omaha. So you will have some great storylines. But to have a four seed in Little Rock, man, that would be huge. That would they would get a lot of play. And I know for one, Kyle Peterson for ESPN, who does all half the games up there, he'll be all over Little Rock since he was here for the Little Rock first pitch banquet.
2: Oh, yeah.
1: Earlier this year. I texted Kyle over the weekend. I was like, man, how about those Little Rock Trojans? And he said, never a doubt. Never a doubt.
2: You know, something else interesting about USC also is UCLA, number one overall seed. They're in the same city. And who would have expected USC to be in this position to possibly get there and not UCLA?
1: Yeah, we were thinking a team from L.A. would be in Omaha, not the other team from L.A. We'll talk some more Trojans baseball coming up. Frank Cuervo, the athletic director for the Trojans, will join us at 2:06. He's getting ready to fly to Troy, so we'll get him on here before they head out. Talk a little baseball and how this is impacting the athletic department. Also coming up at 2:30 today, Stephen Davis, the voice of the Arkansas Travelers. They're on the road. He'll be calling in. But next up, we'll continue talking baseball. Kevin Bohannon, hogsports.com, will join us. We'll get his thoughts on the Super Regionals, the Trojans, and what the Razorbacks have to do in the portal. We are just getting started. Glad you're with us. Stick around. It's Out of Bounds.
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5: The Stanley Cup Final kicked off in the NHL last night with a thriller. The Vegas Golden Knights stole Game 1 in Carolina against the Hurricanes. Even though the Canes started hot with a goal in the first 30 seconds of the game, by the end of the second period, the Knights had it tied 3-3. Then both teams got a goal in the third, but Vegas got the last one with a late game winner to take it 5-4. Game 2 is Thursday night on ABC. On the hardwood, the NBA Finals begin tonight. Game 1 is in San Antonio with the Spurs favored against the New York Knicks. That game is at 7:30, also on ABC. In football news, the College and Madden 27 covers have been released with Kawan Lacey, Malachi Toney, and Dante Moore headlining the college football video game cover. Chicago Bears quarterback Caleb Williams is hoping to beat the Madden curse as he was named this year's cover athlete. I'm Moose with the Buzz Radio Network.
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0: Welcome back. It's Out of Bounds. Talking about the Super Regionals. And the Little Rock Trojans. How about that? That's so cool. Bring in Kevin Bohan and hogsports.com. What's up, K-Bo? Maybe wrong one. Try that one, K-Bo.
1: Wes.
0: All right. My bad. That was operator error.
1: That's okay. Yeah, doing good, man. How are y'all doing?
0: Fantastic. Good. I was wishing today was Thursday so we'd have regionals tomorrow, but we got to wait two more days.
1: Yeah, and well, yeah, for you get some SEC action on Friday, but the majority of SEC teams will be playing the Saturday, Sunday, Monday because they're on the second side of the bracket. You could have an all SEC half of the College World Series, which it's weird how this happens every year. I mean, if they want to get four or five teams to Omaha, they usually end up all on the same side of the bracket, but that's just the way it is. And you got two different super regionals with SEC versus SEC happens every year.
2: Is there any way they can avoid it, K-Bo, because they have so many teams?
1: Yeah. No, when you get 12 teams in every year, you know, 11, 12 teams in every year, it's just, you know, unavoidable at that point because would they have seven hosts out of 16 this year? I mean, that's just ridiculous. You got half of your national seeds and hosts are going to be there. And then you get two seeds like Oklahoma that make a run, and it's just unavoidable at some point. And that's with Kentucky. Yeah. You know, they got ran down by West Virginia in the Morgantown regional. I thought Kentucky was on their way to winning a regional, and then they lost two straight. So it's just the way it is. You know, a lot of the people have said the SEC was down this year. I mean, as far as a dominating team, I think Georgia's taken that mantle. Texas has lost in their home regional the last 2 years. The school that has the most money and the most prestige, quote unquote, of any program out there. They go out and buy. They got the first big portal pickup with Lincoln Garcia coming from Texas Tech. And they can't, best pitching staff, top freshman in the world, they can't even get out of the regional. So for all the Arkansas fans that were doom and gloom about going 41-22 and winning 40 games for the ninth straight year, remember, it could be worse. It could be Texas, and you're spending all that money and not getting anywhere.
0: You know, very rarely will I take up for the NCAA, but if Kentucky takes care of business, Florida wins at home against Troy, and A&M wins at home against Southern California, then you do have all these SEC teams on the left side, too. There was that chance. It was just they didn't take care of business.
1: That's right, and that's, you know, that's the beauty of college baseball at this point in time, and what Chris Curry has done and what Kevin Schnall did at Coastal Carolina. He built them into the Gonzaga of college baseball. Remember when Gonzaga was, you know, winning all but one or two games every year and getting to the NCAA tournament, making the Elite Eight, making the Final Four, then they made a championship game. Well, Schnall did the same thing at Coastal, you know, in his 2 years there. You know, Coastal was a good program before that, but now he's going to South Carolina, and that's just another team that is going to be tough in the SEC. It's just going to keep getting more competitive every year. I started seeing some of the NIL and scholarship numbers for the Big 12, and they are vastly underfunded in the Big 12 compared to what the SEC is doing. I mean, they moved to 34 scholarships last year, and schools like Oklahoma State are at the bottom of the conference because they're paying, 15, 16 scholarships and then maybe $500,000 or $600,000 NIL money on top of that. Arkansas has an NIL budget, knowingly what some kids have made going into this past year, between $2 and $3 million. That's top 10 to 12 in the nation, which is top 5 or 6 in the conference. It's just an arms race every year, and it's starting to spill over into baseball as well.
2: Of these 16 teams that have a chance to move on, advance to College World Series, who are some of the teams that stand out that are playing best ball right now?
1: I think you know,

0: Like, Will Coggins is one of the best hitting coaches in the country for college baseball. Love Will. Love the way he teaches how to hit. Love the way his offensive approach. They hit doubles and triples as well. They find gaps. They work on hitting the ball hard, and home runs are a byproduct of that. They have really good guys with bat-to-ball skills. They need to work on their celebrations, but they have good bat-to-ball skills. So, you know, Daniel Jackson, it wasn't by, you know, happenstance that he hit 25 home runs and stole 25 bases as a catcher. And then you got Colby Branch, you got Trey Phelps. I mean, the list goes on and on. They got Joey Volchko leading that staff. They've got guys that can throw 95, 96, but they know how to pitch as well because Wes is a great pitching coach. That's what shocked a lot of people. They thought when Wes took over that program that they were going to be a pitching and defense, fundamental baseball, and beat teams 3-2. No, they're going to score 20 runs a game if they can because he hired Will Coggins from Kentucky. That was the best thing he did. So Georgia, I really like their program, really like their lineup, the way they match up with everybody. There's just no easy outs in the lineup, and I like the way they're playing ball right now.
1: Who would you pick right now? Each side. Who's your favorite?
0: Each side. Let's go through here and look real quick. So the left side was the one that was really kind of, you saw a lot of ups. Cal Poly was a team that it really shocked everybody right there. So you got, you know, the West Virginia Cal Poly. I like West Virginia. Steve Sabine, I got to know him really well coaching showcase ball, and he got to know, you know, a lot about what he does with his program. Recruited some of my kids, but I really like what West Virginia does right there. I think Little Rock can beat Troy, and it's not just because I'm a former Trojan and I love Chris Curry and his staff. They have the dudes to do it. You know, Brandon Westmoreland is going to be a high draft choice. He is their starting pitcher, a Friday night guy. What Tag Andrews has done out of the bullpen, they got Nick Bronzini, so Blake Simpson, outstanding, you know, was the MVP of that regional at Southern Miss. You got Angel Cano. They've got guys that have stepped up this year, like Cade Smith, Nolan Friend, you know, Jerdy Lopez, that took the spot of guys like Angel Cano and Nico Brumball, but Brumball and Cano are still on the team, so it just adds to the depth of that lineup. So I really think they can win. North Carolina, I think, beats USC. I think USC kind of they quieted the haters out there that said, well, we're ranked top 10 in the nation and we didn't get a regional. They said, well, we'll just show you. And they did. They beat Texas A&M, took care of Texas State. You know, that was a really good regional. Auburn, I think, beats Ole Miss. Auburn got right back on the horse after they got upset in the first round by Milwaukee. They came back and won that. So if you're looking at it, you got Auburn, North Carolina, Little Rock, and West Virginia making it. On the right side of the bracket, which is bracket two, that's the ones that's going to run Saturday, Sunday, Monday. I think Kansas beats Oklahoma. Dominic Vogel, we didn't get to see in the Lawrence Regional. He beat Northeastern on that Friday in that first round game. I think their lineup is really good. Tyson LeBlanc, and we talked about this, Justin LeBron at Alabama is going to be a top maybe first round draft pick. Tyson LeBlanc can play circles around that man. He may not have the high athletic profile that LeBron does, the speed and everything, but LeBlanc hits, and he's got 25 home runs on the year, plays a smooth defensive shortstop. I think he's really good. There's just that lineup is really tough. You know, they got a preseason All-American batting in the eight hole. Josh Dykoff is good at first base. They got young guys. When they run Ryan Ritter out there and then the guy that closed the game two straight days for them, they got bulldogs out there that can go out and pitch, and they can bounce back pretty quick. So they just like a third starter. The guy from France that they rolled out against Arkansas jumped on him 5-0. He didn't impress me much. So that may be the only thing, but look, guys, it's best 2 out of 3. Oklahoma played inspired, coming back beating Georgia Tech, so their offense is rolling. We know they can score. Alabama should beat St. John, but, you know, a 4 seed playing with a chip on their shoulder, look out. Texas and Oregon. Texas should win that one. I think they'll be okay. Oregon's pretty good, but I just think Texas matches up too well. The Mississippi State's too up and down for me, so I think Georgia takes care of business against them.
1: All right, Cable, let's talk about the Razorbacks. Portal yep. season is open. Give me your list, your priorities. What does Arkansas need?

0: to get out of the portal.
1: Yep. You're going to get 7 or 8 starters out of the portal, I think. And we don't know if Souza, Pompey are going to come back, because if they pass the 5 out of 5 deal or 5 for 5 deal, mm-hmm. that gives these guys 5 years, they'll have an extra year of leverage. So instead of coming out as a junior, you come out as a fourth year guy. And how they word that, I don't know how they're going to word it. But, you know, whether it be a senior or a fifth-year senior, if that's how they do it. But they could come back. You know, that gives them an extra year of leverage. Still, you're going to need 6 really good guys out of the portal, and it starts up the middle. They're going to have to get a catcher as a stopgap, because I don't think they believe in Carter Rutenbar enough to be a catcher yet and be as dominant as what they need. They need a shortstop, and they need a center fielder. So I've always said if you're strong up the middle, you're going to be good. They need at least 2 weekend rotation guys. So that's really big right there for me. I think that's where they start and then go out from there. You know, if Pompey comes back, he can be at 2nd or 3rd base. I'd like to see Nolan Souza maybe slide in over there at 3rd base. Maybe Souza's your shortstop if he comes back and shows scouts that he can play that position. They need to get a power-hitting first baseman. I'm sorry, Reese Robinette had a great regional with 3 home runs. They need a guy that has pop over there. It's too many times that Arkansas's, you know, put guys over there that maybe lost out at another position, or they were hurt and can hit a little bit. They need a true power-hitting first baseman. Think of Andy Wilkins back in 2008, 9, and 10, hitting 16, 17 home runs. big guy over there that can play. Trey Housie from Louisiana Tech is a good one to watch out for there. That's just where I think they need to go from there. And then you have Brendan Clark that's going to come back from injury. I think he'll be one of the outfield spots, and then Christian Turner. So, you know, 5 to 6 starters, and then get a couple of good rotation guys.
2: How about losses to the portal, and do you expect any more?
1: I think they may lose 1 or 2 just because they don't have room for them. And it's going to really depend on exit interviews, how they go this week. The ones they lost so far, they didn't lose anybody. And that's been the going thing the last 3 years under Dave Van Horn. Is Gabe Frazier was a little bit of a surprise last year, but if you knew kind of the situation going on behind the scenes, Frazier wanted to guarantee that he was going to be the starting shortstop, and Dave Van Horn does not give out guarantees. I don't care who you are. And so he said, I'll go to Florida State. He went to Florida State and had some of the same problems. He only played half the season, got injured. So we'll see what happens there. If you come in expecting that you are entitled to something at the University of Arkansas, you're not going to do well under Dave Van Horn. He doesn't care. Now, there's been questions. There's been some articles that have come out that Coach Van Horn is upset and that he wants more NIL money. We'll see if that has happened. If they can go after these guys early on and often, that's going to happen. Now, Coach Van Horn made the comment that being in Omaha really hurt them last year. Well, it didn't hurt Texas. They went out and got the top shortstop in the portal, one of the top shortstops in the portal, and they're playing the Super Regional this weekend. So it really doesn't, you know, it's just some of those things that you look back. I said yesterday that Coach Van Horn had the best poker face of any coach I've seen, you know, recently. You know, he liked his team. He thought he was doing well. And then after the season, well, we just had to take what we could get. You know, I mean, if I'm those guys that came in, I'm like, well, but guys at that level know they're at where they're at. They know the level that they're at. They know they're as good as what their numbers and their play tells they're good, you know? So you're either average, good, or not good enough. So I made the comment the other day. I was like, man, I would scrap the whole roster and just go buy a whole other one. But, you know, they don't have that money, unfortunately, to do that.
0: That was going to be my point. To play devil's advocate with you, Texas could throw out the money to that shortstop and get him signed. End of story. You know, no big deal.
1: Yeah.
0: Arkansas' selling point is the facilities, what they have to offer, the way they will invest in a player and help him get better. And, you know, they have a process for that. That takes a little bit of a, you know, on-campus visit. When you're traveling, it's hard to host somebody.
1: It is. And, you know, there's only so much you can do through a Zoom meeting. You know, LSU's getting guys on campus, and Arkansas will get guys on campus too. But let's take the freshman left-handed pitcher out of Northwestern State, Brody Trusclair. He was the Fresh Southland Freshman Pitcher of the Year. He did his supposedly, you know, University of Arkansas, the coaches, the coaching staff, ancillary staff, they're not giving out information. You know, this is me having to go talk to national people, talk to guys that have sauces and more sources and sauces and everything else. But they'll set up Zoom meetings, and then that'll be like an unofficial, and then, hey, do you want to come up for an official or whatever? Well, Trice-Claire does a Zoom with Arkansas, but then gets on campus at LSU first. That's not good. You know, you see LSU, and Jay Johnson's like, how much is it going to take? Here's the checkbook. You know, I'm just thinking, let's get these guys on campus as soon as possible. You know, that's a big thing. But that's why they hired DJ Baxendale as a general manager also. And that's going to help them if they do get deeper into the postseason. Okay, you do have guys on staff and guys that can be back at the University of Arkansas and saying, hey, this is what we have to offer. This is what we're going to be able to do for you. And look where we're at right now. We're in Omaha. So if you want to come be a part of this, this is what we have to offer you as far as money, performance, classroom, education. Come be a Razorback. They'll have guys that can do that now, just a year too late.
0: I talked to Michael Dietz today, Hunter Dietz's dad, and I asked him, you know, what was it? Why did Hunter choose Arkansas? And he said, when we came on our visit and we saw the facilities, Hunter walked out onto the field at Baum Walker Stadium. He looked at me and said, Dad, this is home. This is where I got to be. I got to be a Razorback. And he said the facility sold itself. You got to get them on campus.
1: Yeah, that's a lot of those West Coast guys. You know, Gabe Gackle was committed to UCLA. Helfrich's a West Coast guy. They're able to get those West Coast guys out to Arkansas. They jump all over it. There's been other guys, too, out of Colorado, Northern California. Once they get to Arkansas and see the facilities, that's what it's all about. I was really close with that 2023 class, Wes. I did a lot of work, and I wasn't working for Trey and Hogsports.com at the time. It was just, you know, one of the things I wanted to do, and got really close to that class, and I found out, you know, what they were thinking before the draft, whether it be Barrett Kent, the big lefty out of Missouri that spent 1 year on campus. He had a UCL surgery. But I talked to Gabe, I talked to Helfrich, and found out, like, yeah, they're going to be Razorbacks. And I was like, well, and I talked to Dietz, like, 3 year, Tate McGuire's another one of them. You know, I talked to beforehand. I was like, well, 3 years from now, those guys are going to be right in the middle of things if they keep progressing and doing what I think they can do. And it worked out for the most part for that class. That was the class that really gave Arkansas its best recruiting class ever and gave them the recruiting championship that year, whatever it was. It was silly. They had like 11 top 100 players, no matter what publication you looked at, and they lost four or five to the draft and still got most of those guys to campus.
0: Kebo, thanks. We appreciate it. Take care.
1: Take care, guys. Thanks.
0: 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We'll take a break and wrap it up in our first hour.
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4: Welcome back to Out of Bounds. Wes Moore, Joe Franklin with you. Just saw a tweet from Matt Moscona, ESPN Radio in Baton Rouge. He had Coach Curry on. Talk about the Baton Rouge Regional last year and how it fueled this year's team. How it... that experience led to what we're seeing this year. Pretty cool. I know the Trojans have been getting some national exposure and Curry doing some national appearances.
5: It's well-deserved. The way that they played and the way that this team has come together and reaching that next level, and they're still striving for more. They're not stopping. They're trying to win these next couple of games to get to a College World Series, which is a goal going into every season. And when you get there, the goal is to win. So they still have a lot in front of them, ahead of them, but they're taking those necessary steps.
4: Two more to go. It's two out of three. It's a weekend series. That's all it is. Win two out of three. Coming up next, we're going to hear from the Trojans athletic director, Frank Cuervo. He is on his way to Troy in the next hour, so we'll get him right before he takes off. Also, we got the Razor Hog update. And at 2:30, the voice of the Arkansas Travelers, Stephen Davis, will join us. Big second hour coming up. Stick around. It's Out of Bounds.
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12: Little Rock
10: City Board of Directors unanimously passed a data center ordinance. This ordinance would help cut down on the use of water and energy while also focusing on noise levels, backup generators, and utility planning to help keep costs down for residents. Now, this vote is separate from another one that failed to pass in the county quorum court last week. That would have put a one-year pause on future data centers within the county. It would not have put a stop to data centers currently in development. And the board of directors also voted to approve Little Rock officers helping with security at the FIFA World Cup in Kansas City, Missouri. LRPD officials will be there from June 24th through the 28th. Kansas City will reimburse the city of Little Rock $36,000 for helping. For the Buzz Radio Network, I'm Kara Case, Jessica Rockwell.
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3: Weather from the Fletcher Weather Center with KARK's Pat Walker.
12: Warm today with a high of 84 degrees, but thankfully the humidity is lower. It'll be partly cloudy. Tonight, mostly cloudy, a low of 67 degrees. Tomorrow, mostly cloudy, a high of 83, plus about a 20% chance of a shower, maybe a thunderstorm. For the Buzz Radio Network, I'm meteorologist Pat Walker.
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15: This is the Pigskin Preacher, bringing you the word. The recent death of Ted Turner reminds us of the outsized influence the mouth of the South had on America and the world. 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
4: Hour number two, we're getting right after it. We have a very special guest joining us on the hotline. It is the Little Rock Trojans Athletic Director, Frank Cuervo. Frank, welcome into Out of Bounds. I would ask you how you're doing.
20: Great to be with you. Thanks so much.
4: Yeah, I was going to say, I'd ask you how you're doing, but I know how you're doing.
20: It's been a fun time. I tell you, we've gotten on quite a run here on the diamond, and it's an excellent end to a really good year in Trojan athletics, and kind of a nice runway up to us joining a new conference here in just about 3 weeks.
4: How does Sunday night rank up there for you as an athletic director and watching that celebration on the field?
20: You know, it's pretty special. I try not to be too much in the middle of it. I try to sit back and just watch, and you see the joy on the faces because you know the hours and hours of hard work that goes into it to get to a championship moment like that. It's really, really special, and to see that for our coaches and for our kids is really rewarding. And then you know, to get in there in the middle and share some hugs and high fives and whatnot, that's not all bad either. So it's an incredible moment, certainly among my top few here over 2+ years. But hopefully we're going to make some more memories over the next couple of days.
4: As a baseball guy, this has got to be even more special for you, though, right?
20: Well, you know, I can relate a little bit to it. You know, we had some good moments during my career. We went to Omaha in 1996, and I said, you know, when I got into this business, I wasn't going to go back unless it was with a team. And of course, now it's been so long that, you know, they don't even play in the same stadium anymore, Wes. So it'd be quite an experience to be able to go back there and see it as an athletics director with a team. So you know, it's pretty amazing to think we're just 18 innings, 2 ball games away from getting there.
5: Are current players aware of your background in baseball, and have you shared some of those stories with them?
20: A little bit. A little bit. You know, we may talk about the Omaha stuff a little bit on the plane here. I'm actually out at Signature Aviation. We're getting ready to hop on a pair of airplanes to head over to Troy here this afternoon. But, you know, they know that I played way, way, way back in the day. They know that I was more impactful during batting practice and moving screens and shagging balls than I ever was on the field. But we share some good stories in that regard. And, yeah, I tell them it's special. You know, only 8 teams a year get to go to Omaha. And it doesn't matter whether you're, you know, Florida or Florida State or Little Rock or Arkansas. Those opportunities are few and precious. So you want to make sure that you maximize them and do everything you can to squeeze every ounce out of them that you can get.
4: How are you feeling watching Troy in Florida?
20: You know, I've gotten that question a couple dozen times over the last few days. And, you know, I tell you, I just wanted to know where we're heading, you know, to be honest with you, because there's a lot that goes into transitioning and, you know, moving a program over a couple of days to get to any location. You know, certainly I've got an affinity from my alma mater. I was, as an alum, I was a little disappointed with the effort they had out on the field. It wasn't what you'd normally expect, but I think you could tell how good that Troy team is because they came out, and I'll be honest with you, neither one of those games were very close if you watched them. You know, they absolutely owned the game on Monday night and on Sunday. it wasn't as close as the score indicated. So I know we're getting ready to come up against a really good team in Troy, but I feel like we match up well. I think talent levels are very similar, and you get down to this point of the year, it's hot hand, right? Who's playing the best at the right time? Who delivers in the big moment, whether it's on the mound or at the plate or in the field? So, I think we've got as good a chance as any, and it'll be fun to go out there and compete. I didn't really answer your question, Wes. That was pretty good, huh?
4: Yeah. There had to be a part of you that, like, well, at least I don't have to worry about my current team going against my old team, my alma mater.
20: Well, I could tell you, let's put it this way. If that were to happen, there would be no conflicted emotions, right? I know where the paycheck comes and where the team I'm working with right now. So it would be 100% in the direction of the Trojans. While that might have been kind of an interesting little side note, it's not about me, right? It's about our guys on the field and whatnot and chasing championships. So that's in the rearview mirror, though. The season is done for the Gators, but it's most certainly not done for the Trojans. So that's the important part.
4: We're talking with Frank Cuervo, the Little Rock Trojans athletic director. Frank, yesterday on the show, we were discussing the financial ramifications. Is this run helping the athletic department?
20: You know, it's not. I've gotten that question a couple of times too. You know, it's not necessarily as direct a financial impact as it is with, say, the NCAA basketball tournament, where as you advance in the tournament and you win games, you earn what they call units, which there's a financial figure attached to each game or unit that you play. It's not quite that direct. For the most part, pretty much all the other NCAA championships, the basketball tournament pays for them, right? So whether it's travel or the game expenses or whatnot. So there's not, unfortunately, there's not all of a sudden a big check showing up at the end of the day based on the fact that we're in the, in the Sweet 16 of college baseball. But what you can't measure with dollars and cents is the level of exposure, certainly from a big picture perspective for our university. You rewind the clock a year ago and you looked at when we were playing LSU, on that Monday night, the final game of the Baton Rouge Regional, and you looked at one point, it topped out at like 1.2, 1.3 million people watching us and the eventual national champions on national television, and corner to corner in the country from Seattle to Miami and all points in between. People have iPads in their lap and they're punching up Little Rock and, figuring out what's going on there in the city, at the university, et cetera. So you can't really put a dollar figure on that level of exposure. And then certainly what it does for us from a recruiting perspective in athletics, a lot of the guys that are helping us win championships right now, they came to us as a result of the success we had last year. So you can't put a dollar figure on that necessarily, but it certainly helps make the program and the university stronger.
4: I know you'll like to hear this. Yesterday on our text line, someone wrote in and said they had already bought season tickets for next year for the first time.
20: So I love it. I love it. That's great. There's plenty of room. Yes, yeah, absolutely. Well, we appreciate that. And we're already talking about ways to leverage the success. Certainly there are things like that, with having folks come out to the stadium and support the program and be at games. That's a great grassroots level way to support it. What we're doing from a fundraising perspective and in terms of being in a position to invest in our roster, he who has resources now wins. And we made a very intentional decision even before the success in the NCAA tournament last year that baseball is a sport that we're going to invest in. We're going to put resources in and go out and seek to be excellent in that particular sport. And certainly you can see the fruit of that labor, and we're going to continue to double down on that and invest more, because we think this can be a regular occurrence. And then of course, last fall we introduced the concept of being able to develop a stadium project south of campus. And, that's something that we introduced the vision and let it marinate for a bit. We've been in the process of talking to our supporters and donors and other interested parties over the course of the last 6 months or so. And so I think this certainly serves as a great catalyst to be able to, hopefully advance those efforts at an even faster pace, because, people see that, we can talk about winning and talk about being a successful program, but ultimately you got to do it. Sometimes it's, build it and he will come. Well, hey, he's come and now we got to build it. And so we're excited about finding an opportunity to advance that project. And this serves as a great jumping off point for it.
4: Frank Cuervo with us on Out of Bounds, the athletic director for the Little Rock Trojans. So y'all are chartering to Troy?
20: That's right. So we're actually taking a pair of identical 30-seat planes over to Troy, Alabama. And so we'll get up in the air here in a little less than an hour, and we'll head over and get checked into the hotel and everything. And then on tomorrow, the team will be able to go over to the stadium where we'll play. They'll work out, get familiar, get some rest, and then we're at it on Friday afternoon at 4 o'clock in front of a national audience too on ESPNU. So that'll be great exposure for the university and for the Trojans.
4: They have to feel like rock stars to be able to charter a plane right into Troy, because Troy's not easy to get to. I looked into it. I mean, it's it's a long drive, or you fly into somewhere and have to take a connecting flight and then have to drive to Troy. It's not an easy place to get to.
20: That's
4: and
20: right.
4: These guys are flying right into Troy like rock stars.
20: That's right. You're right. It's not easy to get to. You know, it's been 23 years since I've been to Troy, Alabama. When I worked at the University of Missouri, we played a Thursday night football game there. And when the Tigers rolled into town, it was like the Super Bowl, Mardi Gras, and New Year's Eve all rolled into one. And they ambushed us. We got bushwhacked that game on a Thursday night way back in 2003, I think it was. But we're really looking forward to this opportunity. You know, two really good programs may not necessarily get as much attention as some higher profile programs, but play every bit as strong a brand of baseball as anyone. So we're excited about the opportunity and the chance to advance and do some really big things.
4: What are you hearing as far as fan support from the Little Rock Trojans heading to Troy?
20: Yeah, you know, we have access to about 600 tickets, and I know we're quickly moving through those. People are calling all the time saying, you know, hey, we're planning on coming over, much like you just shared a moment ago. They're figuring out, hey, how might I get over there, whether it's driving or getting a flight into Montgomery or even into Atlanta or Birmingham and driving over. We're quickly moving through those, and we expect to have a really good crowd, really good support base. So it's exciting. You know, I think we'll definitely have some Little Rock Trojans in the stands, and it'll be an exciting time for everyone.
4: Oh, and you got a pre-party there in Troy for fans to go to. So that's pretty cool.
20: Yeah, we do. Absolutely. We try to make sure that we mobilize there and get it going, get everybody ready for a big game. So, we've got a little establishment picked out that we'll go to, and we'll have a good time and get ready for the game.
4: Well, I've got all the details. I'll share it with everybody who's going down to Troy. I'll let you go. I know you got to hop on a charter with the team. So that's awesome. Enjoy it. Best of luck. Hey, and look,
20: appreciate it, Wes. It'd be awfully embarrassing if I missed this flight, right? So I better make sure that I get out there. But again, hey, thanks for all you and the group of stations do to promote us. I know the games will be heard on your air, and exciting time for the Trojans, and big things ahead. Hopefully we're talking about a trip to Omaha this time next week.
4: Let's put it down. You're on. I want you on the show next week.
20: You know it.
4: Thanks, Frank.
20: Love it. Take Love
4: care.
20: It. Thanks, guys.
4: Safe
20: appreciate
4: travels.
20: It. All right, you too.
4: Frank Cuervo, Director of Athletics for the Little Rock Trojans. Here you go. Trojan fans heading to Troy. They are going to host a pre-event party Friday at Moe's Original Barbecue on West Church Street. I'm not going to give you the address. You won't ever remember it. But it's Moe's Original Barbecue. They're in Troy, Alabama. It's from 1 to 2:30. And then you can head on over to the game at 4 o'clock.
5: And it's a pretty popular place there in the city.
4: I know for a fact that Walk-Ons here in West Little Rock is hosting a Trojans watch party, too. They're expecting a nice crowd over there Friday afternoon, 4
5: That'll
4: o'clock.
5: Be exciting.
4: Yes. That is, well, I've been there at Walk-Ons for a lot of watch parties, and it's always a ton of fun. When you get the bunch of fans in there cheering. In fact, they had one Sunday night. And I was talking with some of the fine folks over there, and they said it was pretty electric when that last out happened, and the Little Rock Trojans clinched their berth into the Super Regionals. It was pretty fun in there, so it should be a fun weekend at Walk-Ons in West Little Rock. So if you're looking for somewhere to go and somewhere to hang out, watch the Trojans, and can't make it to Troy, you can always go to Walk-Ons out in West Little Rock. All right, now it's time for our Razor Hog update. We had to shift things around a little bit because of the charter. We needed to get Frank Cuervo on here as soon as possible so he could hop on the plane. And now that the music's playing, I'm like, what's our Razor Hog update? Baseball's done. Softball's done. Portal time for both programs. I did see where Kyle Sutherland tweeted out the Southland Conference Freshman of the Year that Kevin Bohannon was talking about, left-handed pitcher, is scheduled a visit to Fayetteville.
5: Okay.
4: I think he said, I don't have the tweet in front of me, I think it said June 11th. So that's big. Anytime. I mean, the performance center they have out there, second to none. Then you throw in Baumwalker Stadium, the facilities itself, you got to get them to campus. And then they start talking about to Hobbs, if you're a pitcher, or Van Horn, or Coach Thompson, and the plan that they lay out. That's what sells some of these guys in the portal, or these high school kids looking to come to Arkansas. So that's good news. They got a visit scheduled up for a pitcher. Softball doing the same thing, dipping into the portal. Golf is done. Track and field. Got the national championships coming up in the Razorbacks track and field team ranked number one in the country. They go in with the most entrants by far, so the most opportunities to score points. So that is very promising for the men. Women come in ranked number six. All right, that's a look at the Razor Hog update. Let's go to the Middleton Heat and Air text line real quick. We got a couple of minutes to kill before Stephen Davis joins us, the voice of the Arkansas Traveler. Savage says, Wes, I'm rooting for the Spurs because of Corliss Williamson on the staff. Corliss is on the staff of the Spurs?
5: Oh, yeah. Yeah. He's been seen quite a bit, too.
4: Yes, he has.
5: Up and down that bench.
4: Inside joke. Yeah, Corliss took a picture with the Western Conference trophy, the finals trophy.
5: Yeah.
4: And was all over social media. Wes, the Women's College World Series is no doubt a highly anticipated rematch, but even more so with the respective pitching aces at the helm for each team. Yes, it should be a great duel between Texas and Texas Tech. I will be completely honest with you. I told you I was all in on softball and watching the Razorbacks and watching some of the action across the country during the regionals and even at the Women's College World Series. But when Arkansas went 0-2 and was done, I have not watched a single pitch since. It really put a bad taste in my mouth. That one hurt. That one stung. I was very disappointed. And so it's been hard for me to watch.
5: Those games have been a lot of fun, though. And then you think about the star power that is still remaining when you talk about Texas Tech and their pitcher. And then Texas, defending champs, you know, they're back trying to do it again.
4: It's funny because I've been able to watch college baseball since Arkansas was knocked out, but I haven't been able to watch college softball. I mean, I watched really all night, Monday night, all those, you know, must-win games. There were five of them on, and I watched, a little bit of every single one of them. A couple of them were blowouts, and so I would flip off of it and just keep an eye on it, but it's just been hard. I guess the disappointment was greater in softball than it was in baseball. And, of course, they reached the final destination, so that stings a little bit more. And we knew what the issues the baseball team had, and so it wasn't shocking that those issues flared up again and they lost the way they did. But it's been tough for me to watch. I'll try to make it a priority to watch some of the finals between Texas and Texas Tech. John in Conway asks, is developing Carson Brumbaugh in the offseason a top priority for the coaching staff? I got to think it is. I mean, he was a highly recruited, a top player coming in. You know, it's not often, if ever, it's been a long time, since a freshman won the starting shortstop position. And it didn't work out. You know, Carson didn't hit, and then it bled over into the field and started making errors. And that was uncharacteristic because that's why he won the job, because he was so flawless at shortstop. Then when he started playing poorly in the field and wasn't hitting, he had no choice. You know, if he'd have played a great shortstop and just didn't hit, you can hide his bat in the lineup and try to get by defense, you know, just with his great defense. But when you're not playing great defense and you're not hitting, it took him out of the lineup. The caveat is he was also a great pitcher. And so then, because he wasn't getting any playing time, they started letting him throw a little bit. So I don't know. I guess that's the first thing they got to figure out. Is Carson Brombaugh going to be a shortstop or is he going to be a pitcher? And then, yes, develop him. As a fan, this is another text. As a fan, I sure hope Sousa and Robinette aren't back next year. Well, that's not a great fan. Look, I didn't have a problem with Sousa. Now, did he live up to what we thought he was going to be after his freshman campaign? No, but Sousa, I give him a little bit of the benefit of the doubt because he was coming off the torn labrum and surgery last year. It had to set him back. He didn't go through fall ball, and he was taking it easy through the spring. And I thought he had some of his best games at the end of the year. I mean, let's don't forget the, was it the Northeastern game? No, Missouri State game. He was awesome. He had a good regional. He was on the all-regional team. I think there's a lot to Sousa that's been untapped and that he could be a really good player next year. And then you see how the way Reese finishes, at least it leaves a good taste in your mouth with Reese Robinette and the series that he had in Lawrence. It just, but you're asking, I know he had the knee injury, but where was that pop before the knee injury? Because he looked like, well, the Reese Robinette in the College World Series last year when he was hitting home runs. 501 says, one more before we hit the break. As a Browns fan, I am torn with the Miles trade. I hate to see a Hall of Famer get traded, but I'd like to see him win like, unlike Joe Thomas was able to. One of the greatest linemen of all time. A large part of the Cleveland fan base has already been saying they will not root for the Rams this year. I'm not going to tell you how to feel as a Browns fan, but I would say the compensation that they got back is really good.
5: It is something for them to build to the future on. And, you know, you can question making the move now or should they made the move before. It's made now and they have to move forward. So they are they're going to get some players. They already got a player in Jared Verse. They're going to get more players, but they just haven't been able to put it together. And with Myles Garrett on that roster, we saw that they still had one of the top draft picks. They didn't win many games. So now you're allowing him to go somewhere where he has a chance to win, but also maybe you can build it to the point in the next few years where they'll be able to compete. They haven't been able to compete with him, so let's see if they can possibly compete without him.
4: Yeah. I like Verse a lot. I mean, I think he has the potential to turn into an all-pro and be a capable replacement. I mean, he was already had two very good years under his belt, and now third year in the NFL, maybe ready to explode and take on that, you know, that role of being the guy that you're counting on to get some key sacks and key moments.
5: Yeah. Different players, they play different positions, actually, along that defensive line. And Myles Garrett probably moves around more than Jared Verse. But maybe they can get him in that defensive scheme that they have, and they can find places to kind of move him around and make him a more versatile player and bring more to that defense overall.
4: Kind of exploit some offenses with his versatility. They could probably figure something out. All right, when we come back, we'll shift gears and talk Travs baseball. Steven Davis will join us. They're out on the road. Had a ton of home runs last night. Picked up a 9-8 victory. Still playing well. We will talk to Steven, hit the Middleton Heat and Air text line, and take some more phone calls throughout the rest of this hour. Stick around. It's Out of Bounds.
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21: The Stanley Cup Final kicked off in the NHL last night with a thriller. The Vegas Golden Knights stole Game 1 in Carolina against the Hurricanes, even though the Canes started hot with a goal in the first 30 seconds of the game. By the end of the second period, the Knights had it tied 3-3. Then both teams got a goal in the third, but Vegas got the last one with a late game winner to take it 5-4. Game 2 is Thursday night on ABC. On the hardwood, the NBA Finals begin tonight. Game 1 is in San Antonio with the Spurs favored against the New York Knicks. That game is at 7:30, also on ABC. In football news, the college and Madden 27 covers have been released with Kawan Lacey, Malachi Toney, and Dante Moore headlining the college football video game cover. Chicago Bears quarterback Caleb Williams is hoping to beat the Madden curse as he was named this year's cover athlete. I'm Moose with the Buzz Radio Network.
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0: Welcome back to Out of Bounds. I'm Wes Moore. He's Joe Franklin. Thank you for joining us. Stephen Davis, minutes away. Head over to the Middleton Heat and Air text line and take a look at some of the comments over there. You know what? I made a mistake. I did not realize that. I was reading the Browns fan text, and I read it wrong. He says a large part of the Cleveland fan base has already been saying they will root for the Rams this year. That just shows you how popular Miles is. They want the best for him. Thanks for pointing that out to me. 501 wants to know, how do we get tickets? I would call the Little Rock Trojans ticket office. I'd call over to the Trojans athletic department and try to get tickets through there. They were allotted, he said, 600 tickets, and they were working their way through those tickets. So do that. Or maybe go to the website and see if you can find something there. I know they have a big page for their super regional appearance. May be able to go through the website, but I'd call their ticket office and go from there. I bet you they would love to have you there.
1: Oh, absolutely. Fan support on the road is the best.
0: Yeah, we were told yesterday that Troy could seat around 4,000. So, yes, if you could have 600 Little Rock Trojan fans there, 3,400. You're still going to be outnumbered, but it still would be nice to have 600 there. You can make noise with 600 people.
1: Absolutely.
0: Let's bring in Stephen Davis, voice of the Arkansas Travelers. What's up, Stephen? How are you?
2: Any amount of fans rooting for you is better than none.
0: Yes, that's a great point. Kudos to Kansas. Man, you nailed it yesterday, or last week, I should say. And after talking with you about their two starters, they seemed almost interchangeable. And sure enough, that starter that Arkansas faced in their first appearance against Kansas, he did a number. I mean, he battled Hunter Dietz pitch for pitch.
2: Well, and Dietz was incredible that day, too. I mean, just fantastic as long as he went. And I believe it was a career high in strikeouts for him. Yeah, it was a great game. Two great games, actually, between Kansas and Arkansas. The second one, obviously, much different than the first with McIlvain starting for the Razorbacks and KU pulling their starter after one inning. But, yeah, crazy atmosphere up there in Lawrence from everything we heard. And it was some good baseball. And unfortunately, only one team gets to advance from those regionals. So it's the Jayhawks this year. And who knows? Maybe they'll match up again in future seasons.
0: Well, as crazy as it was in Lawrence for the regional, I got to think it's only amped up this week for the super regional.
2: I would think so, and I think the fact that, you know, Oklahoma is going to bring some people, but traditionally for baseball, Oklahoma doesn't travel as well as Arkansas. There might not be as many OU fans as there were Razorback fans there, so I'll be interested to see what the crowd breakdown is, but yeah, the fever pitch in Lawrence and the excitement of hosting a super regional on the first year you host a regional is kind of unprecedented. I don't know what else to compare it to. For what's going on with Kansas baseball right now, it's pretty crazy with the way everybody's looking at it and the fact that they're two wins away from going to Omaha for the second time ever.
1: How do you see that matchup with Kansas OU? And both these teams seem to be playing really well right now.
2: Yeah, that's the thing. You get to this point in any tournament, you're playing somebody that's playing well. At Oklahoma, coming down the stretch, was playing their best baseball of the season. I know a lot of folks were like, oh, well, you know, Oklahoma wasn't as good as Arkansas this year. The Razorbacks were a lot better, and Kansas just took care of them, so Kansas should roll. But as you said, Oklahoma was playing well, and I think you throw out the fact that you're finished 11th or whatever in the SEC. SEC schedules, you know, when in the season did you catch teams? Who did you not play on the schedule? Oklahoma's a good team. I think that's the bottom line. They've got to be walking into Lawrence with some confidence because they not only won that regional in Atlanta against the number two overall seed, you look at the path they had with rain early in that weekend, they had to win double headers on back-to-back days and knock off Georgia Tech twice in a row to close it out after coming out of the loser's bracket. So for what OU did, really impressive. To get that done down there in Atlanta against Georgia Tech and get the walk-off homer. So I'm thinking they're coming in confident, as you said, playing good baseball. It's going to be a heck of a matchup, and I think it'll come down for Kansas on their side to do they get good starting pitching from those first two guys again, which they have done most of the season. If they get that, Kansas is going to feel good about their chances. But Oklahoma swinging the bats as well as they have at any point this year, so I think that's going to be a really underrated series. I know it's probably

0: fifth home run, this time with a man on base, and you've got the lead. Then it goes back and forth from that point over the back half of the game. Corpus Christi actually took a lead again by a run, and then the Travs tied it on their sixth homer of the night. Second time this season, Travs have hit six homers in a game, which ties what we believe is the known franchise record for the modern history of the Arkansas Travelers. I've not been able to find any instance where they hit more than six home runs in a game, and they've done it twice now this season. The sixth homer was the tying shot in the eighth inning, and then they scored twice in the ninth last night without a home run, and then survived a bases-loaded situation in the bottom of the ninth to get a win. So an incredibly wild ball game last night for the Travs here in Corpus Christi. One of those ones where you don't know, it falls under the category of you don't know what you're going to see when you show up at the ballpark, and you also just don't know how these games are going to go, even after the first inning sometimes. It took a very winding path to get to the finish line last night, but it was great to see the Travs come out on top.
1: Alternated wins and losses over the last six games, is that right? And how has that taken a toll on the team and what the standings look like? Because they're currently in second now to Tulsa Drillers.
0: Yeah, well, that entire time you mentioned, Tulsa hasn't lost. They're on a seven-game winning streak right now. It's one of those deals where when you get behind somebody that's hot in the standings, you're just like, oh, they're never going to lose again. We're never going to catch them. And I don't think they're going to go 17-0 here the rest of the way, but it sure feels like it sometimes when you check the scoreboard every night. Tulsa, ironically, came back from a 4-0 deficit to win last night as well, just like the Travs. So you're a game and a half back at Tulsa right now. There's still time to catch them. You got 17 games to go in the half. It's a situation, though, where because you don't play them again, you really can't focus on what they're doing. You've got to go out and win as many games as you can and just kind of hope that you get some help in the form of Tulsa losses. But as I said, they've been really hot right now. They're starting pitching, which can either be just off the charts good or sometimes just really struggles. There's not a whole lot in between. Has been really good and really consistent of late. That's what's enabled them to go on this run they're on, along with the fact their offense is swinging it really well. We've talked about the Dodgers organization before and the amount of prospects they have. Their outfield group in Tulsa is all really good and all really swinging it right now. So Travs will have their work cut out for them to catch them, but they don't play Tulsa again. So it's a situation for the Travs. Just go out, take care of business, and hope you can get there by the end of the half.
2: Stephen Davis, the voice of the Arkansas Travelers, with us on Out of Bounds. The Travs have the Texas League Pitcher of the Week again.
0: Yes, fourth weekly award the Travs have won this year. Third time they've won a Pitcher of the Week, and it was well deserved. It was one of those where I was waiting on Monday for the email to come through confirming that he was Pitcher of the Week. Ryan Sloan, six perfect innings last Friday. First time he'd ever gone past five innings in his pro career. He's 20 years old, for folks who don't know his story. 20 years old. He should be a sophomore in college right now. He was the Mariners' second-round pick a couple years ago. They very aggressively moved him to Double-A to start this season. He's got sensational stuff. He's got a really physical, mature body for his age. He's really mature mentally in how he approaches pitching as well. And he just went out and absolutely dominated Frisco last Friday. 11 strikeouts over six perfect innings with 61 pitches. I mean, he was still on a low pitch count, and if it wasn't for the fact that he had gone an inning longer than he'd ever pitched in his pro career, they might have let him go a little more because the pitch count was so low. Really, the only disappointing thing from that night was that the team wasn't able to finish off the no-hitter or the perfect game. They got it into the ninth inning before Frisco got a base runner on a walk and then eventually got a double and ended up scoring three runs as well. Travs still won the game. But, yeah, Ryan Sloan, Texas League Pitcher of the Week, and well-earned. Usually you can read off a guy's entire stat line when they win one of those awards, and it's pretty impressive. There was hardly any stats for him. It was six innings pitched, 11 Ks. That was it. When you're perfect, there's nothing else. So it was great to see him go out and be rewarded for the process and the work he's put in and just go out and dominate an opposing lineup.
1: Is this a first series against Corpus, or have they played before?
0: Second time they played this year. Travs won 5 of 6 the first time, and it was kind of the series that got the Travs going back in April. Travs had come into that series 4 or 5 games under 500, kind of a slow start to the year, and the back half of that series against the Hooks is when this team really started to take off. They played well that week. It's tougher to win on the road. Obviously, you come down here, and I think last night's game was a great indication of how tough it's going to be to win here at Whataburger Field this week. But Corpus Christi is a team that is pitching really well, which usually isn't a strength of their club. The Astros usually have more of an emphasis on hitters than overall pitching on their clubs. But they're third in the league in pitching right now, and their lineup has almost totally flipped over since the Travs saw them 6 weeks ago. There's only four guys on the team that were on the Corpus Christi roster for hitters when these teams met in April.

0: a big roster turnover. They're swinging the bats much better right now, and it's going to be a very interesting series. Maybe the Travs get some momentum from the win last night, but it's baseball. You're only as good as your next day's starter, so we'll see what tonight rolls out there.
1: Is that a hitters-friendly ballpark with all those home runs last night?
0: Yeah, generally it would play towards hitters, and the wind was towards left field last night, across the field, right to left. But a couple of the homers were Lázaro Montes to right and right center, where it's really hard to get a ball out of here usually, but he just hits it so hard. It goes anyway. A couple of the homers were line drives to left field that would not have been homers back at Dickey Stevens Park. Generally this ballpark would play towards hitters, but you know, Corpus Christi swung the bats pretty well last night also. They scored 8 runs, and they didn't come close to a homer. So it was really interesting to see one team hit 6 and the other team not come close to hitting any when you're playing in the same ballpark on the same night.
1: Yeah, you would think 6-0 in the home run category, one team would win convincingly. Not just a one.
0: Yes, and you'd think the team that, and Corpus Christi scored 8 runs on 6 hits. They were drawing walks and getting hit by pitches. You would think the team that scores more runs than has hits would be the team that was hitting the homers, but it was the opposite. Travs had 9 runs on 10 hits. Just a fascinating, wild game last night.
1: That's cool. How's our weekly update on Cade Anderson?
0: Cade Anderson's still cruising. If it wouldn't have been for Ryan Sloan last week, Cade would have had an argument to be Pitcher of the Week in the Texas League last week as well. He went out and dominated for 5-plus innings in his start. It was good to see him get back in rhythm. And he was throwing everything again, striking guys out with all his pitches and just looking like the Cade Anderson we've seen most of the season. Talking to Cade and watching his bullpen session yesterday, he's so focused and such a perfectionist on things. Any little thing that goes wrong, he's intent on fixing it. He's a really fun guy to be around because of that, because he's not satisfied to go out and throw 5 5-2/3 scoreless innings. He wants to go out and do what Ryan Sloan did and be perfect, but not necessarily perfect in terms of results, perfect in terms of throw the right pitch at the right time in the right way, and the results are going to come from that. So it's a great approach that he has, and he's just so much fun. And as we've said about every week, we're just going to enjoy the heck out of him while he's still a traveler and ride him while he's here throwing for the Travs.
1: Final thing for you. In the AL West, do you think the Mariners have finally figured it out, or are they just on a little hot streak right now?
0: I'm going to go both, actually. They are on a hot streak, which is what good teams do, especially when they figure it out. And the reason I say they've figured it out is not because they're clicking on all facets right now, but the Mariners' strength is supposed to be they're starting pitching, and what's gotten them on this 7-game win streak, or I believe it might be 8-game winning streak, as they've just kicked off here against the Mets today in Seattle. 8-game win streak, you've gotten great starting pitching in all 8 of those games, and they've had a piggyback system in there because they basically got 6 starters right now. So if the Mariners are getting elite starting pitching, that's what that team's based around. They don't have to go out and score 7 runs a night. They can beat you with 4 or 5. They've had a couple walk-off wins in there. That kind of special victories like those are what Seattle's thrived on the last few seasons. So I feel like they've kind of started to figure out who they are as a team again, and it's because the supposed perceived strength of the team coming into the year is stepping up and doing what they're supposed to do with the starting pitching coming through game in and game out.
1: Yeah, the Rangers are on a season-high 5-game winning streak, and they haven't made up any ground. That's disappointing.
0: Right. So the fact the Mariners are now back in the driver's seat in the AL West, I think in that clubhouse they look around and go, okay, this is where we expected to be. Now we can relax a little bit and just go out and play, and that makes a big difference too.
1: Stephen, we appreciate it. Great conversation. We'll talk to you next week.
0: Sounds good, guys. Have a good week.
1: Stephen Davis, voice of the Arkansas Travelers. We'll take a break, come back, wrap up our second hour. You want to get involved? Give us a call, 661-1037. It's Out of Bounds.
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0: Welcome back. Thank you for joining us today. I just saw a crazy tweet. Joe, have you seen this stuff on Brandon Ayuk?
1: Yes. Yeah. He's somebody that he disappeared from that 49ers locker room, and there was a lot of talk about what was going to be the next step for him, if he was going to be part of the team, if they were going to cut ties with him, trade him, whatever the case may be. And then for news to break, you don't hear anything from him, and now you hear something negative about him. It just you wonder what's going on with him overall.
0: So an arrest warrant has been issued for Brandon Ayuk on a misdemeanor speeding charge. And it all stems from an Instagram post that he made last year. And it shows himself driving past Levi's Stadium doing 100 miles per hour. And the problem is, you can see his hands, him talking, driving, and you see the speedometer as he's driving past the stadium.
1: That was his attempt at probably humor in the fact that he's showing he's not going to have anything to do with the organization anymore, but you incriminate yourself in doing something like that.
0: It's wild. The irony of, trying to show I'm out of here. Well, you're out of here, but you're also going to get in a little trouble for that. All right, let's go to the Middleton Heat and Air text line. 870 says, I have an idea. All right, let me listen to your idea. If having too young of a team is not viable and too old of a team is not pleasing to the fans, let's get the high schoolers that have been held back for a few years. Problem solved. He does have the laughing emoji there, so that was his attempt at humor, too. Souza committed too many errors at second base. Yes, he did. There were a couple of bad errors in the regional that you think he should do better and be better. But I wonder if second base is his future position. He's just too good of an athlete. He can do better than that. And Cabo did throw out possibility of him playing shortstop or third base. Third base, I wouldn't be. He's got a big arm. Once you hope his labrum is healed and he can let it go. And that was one of the attractive things of him playing second, turning that 6-4-3 double play with a nice arm. Put him over at third, fired across the diamond. Could be a nice third baseman. I'm just not, if that happens to the 5-5 and he decides to come back, I'm not turning him away. I think he's too good of a ball player. 702 says, do you think DVH is so loyal to his assistants that replacing one is out of the question? Hitting does seem to be an issue year after year where we weren't seeing players improve. I don't know that it's about loyalty. I think it's just he's got two really good assistants. I think what you need to be asking is, will one of these assistants be hired as a head coach? Will Matt Hobbs be hired away? Will Coach Thompson be hired away? That is a possibility. Look, in hitting, there were frustrating moments for sure. But when it was all said and done, this team hit over 100 home runs and was up there in NCAA stats for hitting. I think the most disappointing thing this year was pitching. That the pitching didn't develop as we thought it would. I thought the hitting came along at the end of the year. What, the last 3 weeks of the regular season, the SEC tournament and the NCAA tournament? I had a bigger issue with the pitching and lack of guys coming on and being developed. More from the Middleton Heat and Air text line in the second half of our show. We'll take some phone calls. And we have What's Trending. Stick around. Hour number 3 is coming up.
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4: Hey, it's Randy Rainwater from Drive Time Sports. Coming up Wednesday, Rick and I will be joined by Neil Atkinson from Bed Saracen. Around the Horn with Kevin Bohannon, thanks to the Central Arkansas Super Chevy dealers. Trey Biddy, thanks to Chris Crane Hyundai and Genesis of Conway. Bart Reed, thanks to Martin Orthopedics. And we'll talk to our very own NFL agent and guru, Chris Turnage. 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
9: Little Rock City Board of Directors unanimously passed a data center ordinance. This ordinance would help cut down on the use of water and energy while also focusing on noise levels, backup generators, and utility planning to help keep costs down for residents. Now, this vote is separate from another one that failed to pass in the county quorum court last week. That would have put a one-year pause on future data centers within the county. It would not have put a stop to data centers currently in development. And the board of directors also voted to approve Little Rock officers helping with security at the FIFA World Cup in Kansas City, Missouri. LRPD officials will be there from June 24th through the 28th. Kansas City will reimburse the city of Little Rock $36,000 for helping. For the Buzz Radio Network, I'm Kara Case, Jessica Rockwell.
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11: Wednesday is going to be a partly cloudy day, warm but not as humid as it has been of late. Today, a high of 84 degrees with a little bit lower humidity. Tonight, mostly cloudy, a low around 67. Tomorrow, mostly cloudy with a slight chance of a shower, maybe a thunderstorm, and a high of 83. For the Buzz Radio Network, I'm meteorologist Pat Walker.
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7: Hour number three. Glad you're with us. Got What's Trending coming up here in just a few minutes. We'll take Mike's phone call real quick. Mike, welcome into Out of Bounds. What's going on?
8: Man, not much. Hope you guys are doing great. I've got one more day until my summer break starts, and I can enjoy about 3 weeks, 4 weeks of off time.
9: Oh, man, enjoy it.
8: So I'm excited. Yes, sir. Hey, you know, it just, maybe my perspective is wrong on things. I kind of consider myself a level-headed person. But it seems like more Arkansas fans are expecting every sport we have, men's and women's, I guess the exception maybe women's basketball, to go undefeated every year and win every single game. And, you know, it just cracks me up listening to these people or reading them on Hogville or other sites. And I don't know, it just seems like they expect us to win everything. You know, these aren't the days of the Southwest Conference, but that's just not going to happen.
7: Mike, I think it's good to have high expectations, but you also have to face the reality that the fact is it's hard to win a national championship in any sport. And I like that fans, you know, are wanting very good programs, but the fact is they are very good programs. And the way I look at it, I enjoy it, the process, enjoy the season and watching the games and enjoying the victories, even if it's just a midweek game or a weekend series. That is fun for me. I hate to see it come to an end. That's it. That's the disappointing thing.
8: Yes, I think Dave Van Horn is a great coach, and I hope he never leaves. He has created one of the top five programs in the nation, if not the top baseball program in the SEC, because year in and year out, Arkansas is always there. It's like Petrino versus Nutt. Nutt never wanted to have that high expectations, seemed like. But Petrino always did. I want us to have high expectations. And I want us to go in thinking we can win every game. But when we don't, I don't think we need to just act like, you know, the world has come to an end and these guys need to go ahead and transfer. We need to get so-and-so in or, so-and-so needs to leave. I'm like, relax, enjoy the ride.
7: You know
8: these
7: what?
8: These are kids. They're making a lot of money, but they're still kids. Enjoy the ride.
7: You know what I think is cool, Mike? And you can throw softball in it now, but baseball, softball, track and field, basketball, they have a chance to win a national championship every year. And not every program, not many programs can say that. They have a chance, a legitimate shot of winning a national championship. That's a pretty good feeling. Mm-hmm. I wish we had it in football. We don't. But how cool is it that we know next year, at the start of the year, Arkansas is going to have a chance to win a national championship in baseball.
8: Yep. You know, absolutely. Baseball, like the baseball, track and field, cross country. You know, there are several sports, but I just wish we could enjoy the ride more.
7: Mike, thank you for the call.
8: That's all. Have a good day.
7: See ya.
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7: Game one of the NBA Finals tonight. But last night, we had game one of the Stanley Cup Finals.
9: 3.5 to go. Hurdle into the dot to Sissons. It's back for Hurdle. He scores! Tomas Hurdle! Then it's 5-4 Vegas.
7: That was it. The winning goal right there. What a game. 9 goals scored. A lot of action.
10: Yeah, it was, and it got off to a hot start for Carolina Hurricanes. They were up 2-0. They end up losing where Vegas got hot, and Vegas won 5-4. But it was a slow start for Vegas. They were able to overcome it.
7: I don't know anything about hockey, but I thought Carolina would win this series, and I saw 2 quick goals. I was like, yep, I was all over that. Next thing I know, Vegas made the comeback, came back and won. I was like, yep, see, I know nothing about hockey.
10: Oh, yeah, it goes in spurts, runs, and teams get hot.
7: All right, we'll hear from Thomas Hurdle.
10: Tomas Hurdle.
7: Tomas Hurdle.
11: It wasn't great, greatest starts. You know, we wanted to give up, like, kind of 2 breakaways, and we knew they would come, and I don't know, we've been a little rusty. It was a couple of bad bounces, but he just said, calm down, play our game, and from that, you know, I think we have a big kill and kind of change momentum, and especially in second, when we start playing down more down low, hold the pucks, lower them down, you know, the chances open up and score some goals.
12: You know how much Carolina will pressure and did here tonight. How do you guys handle it?
11: I think, like, that was really good moments and some tough one. You know, I think we have to more stronger, you know, because they're really good with stick, checking us, knocking down, you know, and I think we have to stay a little more from the middle of the ice, you know, because they, a couple of times we give up easy pucks, and every time we just put it behind, you know, stay away from the speed, you know, and also we make places, you know, so it was great. I think it was obviously a good start, we up 1-0, and it was, you know, great game, but we have to be ready and sometimes play a little smarter.
7: Nice little comeback. Never panicked.
10: Great comeback.
7: Right,
10: and they take game one on the road. They talk about how they played well everywhere this year, including on the road, and they're not worried about where they play. They get off to a good start.
7: Now they have home ice advantage. Spurs have home court advantage. Game one tonight. Here's Stephon Castle.
13: Our consistency and togetherness, it just screamed great habits throughout our locker room. And with our leader being Vic, with how good he is, with how young he is, and for him to not have any ego, I think it just fed great energy throughout our locker room. And especially early to start this year in January, we went on that long run where we won, I don't know how many games in a row, but I think just that kind of confidence and that kind of groove coming into the playoffs is what you want, and I think we hit our stride at the right time. So And yeah, also we have the best player in the world on our team.
7: How about that? Learn something. They call him Vic.
10: Oh, yeah, yeah. They've been calling him Vic. Like Chris Paul, he played there last year, and I'm not sure that he started it, but every time you hear him speak of him, he says Vic.
7: Vic. Not Wimby. Not VW. Not Wim. Vic. Here is Vic. Talking about Greg Popovich.
10: Vic on Pop.
7: Greg on Pop. Vic on Pop.
14: First, I saw Pop right away when we landed. And the emotion was really something I haven't felt in a while. I don't even know since when. And coming back down from this is a challenge, and it's not done yet. We still need to really come back down to earth and realize that we haven't done the hardest yet. The job isn't done at all.
7: Just getting started. Next up, Mitch Johnson. He's also talking about Pop.
15: My relationship with Pop, the dynamic has obviously changed by the roles that we're in now, but the relationship has stayed the same in terms of feedback, discussion, challenging each other, supporting each other, me asking him a lot of questions, him giving me a lot of wisdom. You know, he's a pretty good resource for what I've been walking through since October and up until now. And I could not have created a better rhythm or build out of him being a constant resource for me, but then also totally giving me the freedom and runway to be able to try to roll this thing out in my own reflection as myself. And that's pretty valuable. I don't know if anyone's, to be honest, ever had that opportunity that I've had this year. And I don't take that for granted. It's not lost on to me, the impact that he's had while also really empowering me to be myself.
7: So Vic said that when they got off the plane and arrived back and saw him on the runway, Pop.
10: Yeah, yeah.
7: So was Pop not travel?
10: He's up in age. He's had some health issues. Mm-hmm. And he was, Wembanyama was even asked after game 7 about talking to him on the phone. And he said that he hadn't had the opportunity yet, but he's like, I can't speak for how he feels, but I can't wait for that moment to be able to talk to him to see how he feels.
7: Yeah. Well, does he go to the home games? Do they show him in the crowd?
10: Hadn't really seen a lot of him, but he is their president of basketball operations. And for those that remember a time before Pop coached, he was Spurs GM, mm-hmm. and he came down from front office, had a lot of success coaching, and it only makes a lot of sense that he's still involved with that organization and back in front office.
7: All right, Knicks fans, we didn't forget about you. Here's Jalen Brunson. This is how the Knicks are feeling and thinking before the finals begin.
16: We're a focused group. I think we're a hardworking group. I feel like we've been doubted a lot. There's been a lot of noise on the outside that we could obviously talk about, complain about, do something about, but we've always just went back into the gym, worked on our game individually, and then when it came to practice, you know, we were focused. When it came to games, we kept getting better and better. And so I think our mentality is in the right place at the right time. And we just got to stay focused and keep learning.
7: Been a lot of discussion about Mitchell Robinson and his injury to his pinky or hand. Here's Shams.
17: Mitchell Robinson still fully plans, is resolute on playing in game 1 on Wednesday night against the Spurs. The Knicks still must clear him for that game. What he has is a broken pinky, but even more specifically, damage to his fifth metacarpal. And as we see him right there, no brace, no splint, nothing on that right hand.
18: Right.
17: He's going to need to wear a brace, I'm told, a pretty sizable one, in order to be able to play. But how did this all happen during the Knicks' off week? That is the question. The details are murky. What I can say, what I do know, is that Mitchell Robinson hurt himself at his own home.
10: So no details have really come out about it, but a lot of speculation. and people on social media joking, memes, and everything of how he possibly got injured here. But wasn't during practice, wasn't during a game, but he's dealing with that injury, and he says he's going to play through it.
7: Home injuries can be devastating. I was pulling up a tree in our flower bed. This has now been like 10 days ago, Joe. And I was using all my legs and back, pull it up from the roots. And I had my fingers wrapped around the big roots, pulling and tugging on it. And my middle finger on my left hand, like, dislocated or popped out. Like, oh. It was, instead of jamming it, I pulled it out.
10: Extended. Yeah.
7: Extended out. And you hear these pops. That thing is still swollen and hurts, and I'm going on 9-10 days.
10: Yeah, that sounds painful.
7: It was just the exact – it felt like a jammed finger, you know, that feeling when you're playing ball and you jam it. That's what it felt like, but it was the opposite.
10: No. That's usually what you do for a jam is you extend it and pull
7: it out. And that's what I was like, so do I do it now? Try to jam it?
10: Oh.
7: Weird. Home injuries. All right, let's go to baseball. A's, Cubs.
18: One pitch, fly ball, left center field. That ball's traveling back, and it is going to go! A tie game!
7: A's going to win it. 2-1 over the Cubs. Marlins, Nationals.
18: Now Heriberto Hernandez drills this deep to center field. Get on your horse. Get back! Goodbye! Back-to-back bombs for the fish here in the fifth. And it's the second for Hernandez in as many nights. And it's his fourth of the season. Boy, he has been rip-roaring at the plate since his recall from Jacksonville. Swing and a drive in the air, deep down the left field line. Hooking! Gone! Second home run of the ball game for Heriberto Hernandez. Has blown the top off of this one.
7: Marlins win it 7-3. It's nice to hear a call of the ball hooking and goes fair. Because I don't know how many we saw with the Razorbacks over the weekend that was hooking and foul ball. You're like, oh, my God, that would have been huge. That would have been big.
10: Oh, yeah.
7: They showed the replay of one. I forget who hit it. And they slowed it down. And that ball must have missed the fair foul pole by less than a foot.
10: Yeah, Phil Elson has already been the influence.
7: He
10: and Bubba, fair foul.
7: Oh, yeah. There's a no-win situation. I'm not getting into the bait. It's a foul pole unless you hit it, and it's the fair pole. And it got to the point where I'm expecting it when it was going down the line. I'm just waiting for the guy to say, foul ball, when the Razorbacks hit it. So it was nice. Good for the Marlins. Had one fair. Dodgers, Diamondbacks.
19: Drills the ball to deep right field, and he has taken his old buddy deep. Freddie Freeman with a two-run home.
7: Dodgers beat the Diamondbacks 6-5. I got a new bucket list on my sports bucket list. I want to go watch the next time I'm out in L.A., go watch Ohtani play in the Dodgers.
10: Oh, you should.
7: Yeah.
10: Yeah, Shohei is he's box office.
7: Not a Dodgers fan or anything, but just to go to the stadium and to see him play so that I can say I've seen him play in person.
10: It'd be great to see him on a game where he pitches. That would be the ultimate treat.
7: Pitch, hit lead off, home run, get the win. Yeah, that's bucket list. Reds, Royals.
19: Lifted left field. Good ride for Steer. Goodbye, Perfecto. The eighth of the year for Steer. Perfect game spoiled. Shutout done. Reds on the board. It's 3-1. That's the first home run that Cameron has allowed in weeks. 1-2. Driven to right. Caglione going way back. A two-homer day for Spencer Steer. He has been the Reds' offense. Give him 9 on the year, and it's a one-run game. He says, hop on my back. Trying to bring him back. Chip shot.
20: Roar back from down 3-0, sparked by Steer,
10: Spencer Steer, he had two home runs in that game, and he scored game-winning run.
7: So he was responsible for all four.
10: Yeah, he had a game.
7: Driving them in or scoring himself. Yeah, Reds win 4-3 in 10 innings.
10: NFL news, Jared Verse. He had his first shot with the media. He says, I'm not here to fill Garrett's shoes. So interesting comment from him. Packers, the public has learned that they're going to be without Micah Parsons until mid-October. So we know that he got hurt during the season, and we see that some players have goals of being there beginning of next season, like Patrick Mahomes, and it looks like he's on track for it. But Micah Parsons, he's going to miss some action for a while. Mitchell Robinson, we mentioned him. Sources have said that he will be available for game one. So he says he said from the start that he was going to play, and sources are now saying he will be available. PGA Tour, we know that there's a lot of news surrounding LIV, and it looks like PGA Tour, they're having some discussions and a proposed model to include two tracks of tournaments. So we'll hear more about what that plan may be, but it looks like 2028, they're looking at having two tracks of tournaments for players on PGA Tour.
7: I like progress being made there.
10: Yeah. Yeah. So we know that players are always trying to get their card to be an active member on PGA Tour. And it looks like the second track, which will be a top track and a lower track, it'll be consistent of players that are trying to move up and get their card for that next season.
7: It's tough to get your tour card. It's tough to keep it. Once you get it and get established, it's a heck of a way to make a living. I always thought it would be. Our friends at Saracen just tweeted out, Jake Owen, by the way, tomorrow night, huge for Saracen. And tickets are still available. Countdown is down tomorrow night, 8 o'clock, Jake Owen. But you can go to Ticketmaster. Tickets still available for Jake Owen.
10: Go get them.
7: Yes. Head on down. Make it a night.
10: Get them while they're available.
7: Yes. All right. Let's take a break. When we come back, we can open it up for some phone calls. 661-1037. If you'd rather send me a text, same number. That is the Middleton Heat and Air text line. We can get you guys and ladies involved when we come back. It's Out of Bounds.

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2: The Stanley Cup Final kicked off in the NHL last night with a thriller. The Vegas Golden Knights stole Game 1 in Carolina against the Hurricanes, even though the Canes started hot with a goal in the first 30 seconds of the game. By the end of the second period, the Knights had it tied 3-3. Then both teams got a goal in the third, but Vegas got the last one with a late game winner to take it 5-4. Game 2 is Thursday night on ABC. On the hardwood, the NBA Finals begin tonight. Game 1 is in San Antonio with the Spurs favored against the New York Knicks. That game is at 7:30, also on ABC. In football news, the college and Madden 27 covers have been released with Kawan Lacey, Malachi Toney, and Dante Moore headlining the college football video game cover. Chicago Bears quarterback Caleb Williams is hoping to beat the Madden curse as he was named this year's cover athlete. I'm Moose with the Buzz Radio Network.
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6: Thursday is going to be a big day on The Zone. 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Talk with Mayor Frank Scott. Barry McKnight, the play-by-play voice of the Troy Trojans, coming on as we'll preview Little Rock and Troy in the Super Regionals. Of course, birthday trivia. Zach Gillum coming by from Oaklawn and what's on tap. 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

0: Final 30 minutes of Out of Bounds. See what we can get into. Yesterday's final 30 minutes turned into a lot of fun. Debating the Georgia baseball player that was ejected. Someone stopped me at the gym today. Wanted to talk more about it. Loved it. It's a great, great discussion. Like I said, there's no wrong. It's all opinions. Nobody's right or wrong. We just all have our opinions. Let's go to the Middleton Heat and Air text line. What exactly do we got over here? 501 says, what a kick in the gut. The softball team and the baseball team lose the same time. It was a bad weekend. It had the potential to be an incredible weekend, but instead it just, ugh. I guess softball started out on Thursday. And then you had baseball winning, beating Missouri State. That was a nice, nice win. And then you turn around Friday night and you just kind of led one right into the other. And, I'm sure the hope was Arkansas beats Missouri State, flip it over to ESPN, watch the softball team save their season and beat UCLA and come out of the loser's bracket. And it was a bam, bam, bam. And all of a sudden it's 7-0. And you're like, geez, that got out of hand quickly. That was disappointing. That was hard to watch, honestly. It got to the point, and I was just like, who's going to finish this game out? What are they going to do to get 5 innings? And then I was like, well, maybe they can score a couple runs and avoid the mercy rule. But no, you're right. That was a kick in the gut. And Saturday was so hard. I mean, you get a great performance from Hunter Dietz. He basically made one bad pitch. Gave up the 2-run home run right after who hit the home run for Arkansas to give him the 3? First baseman, Reese Robinette, gave him the lead, 3-1. And when he hit that, I was like, all right, there you go. That is probably all Hunter Dietz needs. And very next half inning, 2-run shot tied up. And that place started going nuts. I was like, that's not good. And sure enough. You're right. That was a kick in the gut. Bad weekend. Jackson BB. Hey, Jack.
1: How are you today?
0: I'm good.
1: I've got a little question about, speculation of the future here. DVH is getting a little long in the tooth. What do you think on the outset? We've got another 3, 4, 5 years with him before he hangs the hat up. And I was wondering what your speculation on his replacement would be when that time comes. And would we be looking at trying to bring Georgia's coach back if we could get him? Would we look at trying to bring Vitello out of the pro ranks? Any ideas there? And I've got to say that I'm so excited about the Trojans versus the Trojans that I basically went out and bought a box of condoms yesterday.
0: Jack, thank you.
1: Anyway, I'd like your answer to those questions, right. And I appreciate you.
0: All right. Trojans. Coach Van Horn signed a 10-year contract in 2021. It runs through the end of the 2031 season. So here we're at the end of 26. So you got 27, 28, 29, 30, 30, 5 more years. He's halfway through his 10-year contract. I expect him to go through the 5-year contract. I honestly do. I remember the press conference when he signed that 10-year deal. He said, his girls were now grown out of college and having kids, and he's like, what else am I going to do? Now, could the landscape of college baseball change so much that he doesn't enjoy it anymore? And that's what he's doing. I mean, Coach Van Horn, at the root of all things, he is a coach. He loves developing and coaching these young men and helping them get better and fulfill their lifelong dream of reaching professional baseball. Now, I know, and he has said, the portal is not the ideal way to go. He still likes recruiting young kids and developing them, but he knows that in this day and age, especially in the SEC, you have to go out and get some mature, grown men, guys with experience, guys that are 21, 22, 23 years old that have been around. And so he's trying to mix what he likes to do with what he knows he has to do. And give him credit for that, because there are plenty of coaches out there that have seen their careers end because they refused to adjust to the times. And he's the one, I remember that press conference where he told Hobbs and Thompson, said, hey, we've got to embrace the portal or we're not going to be around here very long. And so they have embraced the portal and they're playing that game. I think, Jack, he's going to be here through the end of his contract. I believe that he's going to keep fighting Hunter Yurcheck tooth and nail, trying to get more money, revenue sharing money. And I think he's got the resources outside of, you know, some of the people who really support the program to go out and help with some NIL deals for his players.
2: As far as getting some of those young players and being able to develop that talent, if you see really talented players, it's hard to turn away from them. You want to be able to bring that talent in. But what's always been the case is you're taking a chance on those guys getting drafted high and not ever showing up on campus. So that's something that baseball coaches have always had to deal with. And Coach Van Horn has had to deal with it quite a bit, because the players that are committing, then they get drafted high. It shows how talented they are. So you're always taking a chance on losing those players.
0: Mm-hmm. That's the toughest job to me, is recruiting baseball players, because you want to go after the best, but you run that risk of them getting drafted, and you're not trying to out-recruit the LSUs and the Georgias and the Mississippi States of the world. You're trying to also out-recruit the Yankees or the India or the whoever, Rangers, that draft one of your players. And as far as a replacement, Jack, with my theory, it's 5 years down the road. Who knows where those guys are? Heck, Vitello may be out of Major League Baseball by then and back in college baseball. I like Matt Hobbs a lot. I think he's going to be a college head coach one day. And perfect scenario for me would be Van Horn retires, Matt Hobbs takes over. I'd love to see that happen. But you look at the coaching tree that Coach Van Horn has produced and guys that would probably love to come back to Arkansas one day. There are a lot of them. And Wes Johnson won. Chris Curry, another one. His name, with the success that they're having. I know Coach Curry is very happy at Little Rock and loves what they're building at Little Rock and has family here, has sons down at Benton, a really good baseball player coming up and coming. So I hope Coach Curry doesn't go anywhere anytime soon. I want him in Little Rock, but I think they're going to be. Look, Arkansas's a – Van Horn has built Arkansas into one of the top programs in the country. It is in the discussion with probably five others as being the best program when you combine the fan base, the facilities, the support. They are – it's a marquee job. And so when he decides to hang it up, you're going to have your pick of top coaches wanting to come to Arkansas. 501 says, is college baseball not the hardest in college sports to win a natty? I mean, we had this discussion too. I think college baseball, because you get to have a bad day in college baseball and still have a chance to win a natty. You can lose a game in a regional and come back.

0: in basketball and still win the Natty. You're done. Boyd says Knicks in five. See, that's the kind of predictions I like, Boyd. That's going out on a limb. That's going out on a small limb.
1: Just the way they've been playing. And we've seen what they've done over these last few series. They have ended them quickly.
0: I guess the only smaller limb to go out on is the Knicks in four. Now, that would be a remarkable run, Joe.
1: Oh, it would be.
0: I mean,
1: because that would mean they would win 15 games in a row. So you have to win 16 overall to win a championship. That would mean they would win 15 in a row.
0: So they were down 3-1, came back, won the final three games, sweep, sweep. That's been their route.
1: Were they down 3-1? I don't think they were down 3-1.
0: If they've won 11 in a row, that they had to be.
1: No, I don't think it was. I think it was 1-1.
0: 1-1, and then they – okay, then yeah. They won the final
1: three. They weren't down like that.
0: Okay. Or were they down 1-2? Were they down two games to one?
1: They may have been. Yeah, they may have been down 2-1. Yeah. But I know they weren't down 3-1.
0: Okay. But 11 in a row is remarkable. And if they made that 15 in a row, I mean, you got to go back in the history books, right,
1: mm-hmm.
0: to see a team that's finished off sweeping the finals, sweeping the conference finals, the sweeping the – previous round?
1: I mean, it's been a while, but I want to say Lakers, and maybe there could have been a team after them that won a lot of games in a row.
0: Well, game one tonight, we'll see if that winning streak stays intact. 501 writes in, says top five defenses in the NFL after the recent trades. This is by Fox Sports. Ben Arthur, he rates the top five defenses in the NFL after all the trades. Houston Texans, number one. Seattle Seahawks, number two. Rams, number three.
1: Got them ahead of Broncos, huh?
0: Broncos, number four.
1: Hmm.
0: And Philadelphia Eagles at five.
1: Well, we know that Rams, to end their season, that was kind of their deficiency. Their defense, their secondary. That's why you saw them target players early in free agency and making trades to make that secondary better. And not only have they made secondary better, they made that defensive line better. So they've become a completely better defense overall.
0: Let's go next. Oh, and he says, by the way, Aaron Donald is considering coming out of retirement.
1: Yeah, we'll see if that happens.
0: Not buying it yet?
1: No, I think it's a lot of people who would like to see it happen, and a lot of speculation, and he's fueling it because he's posting workout videos, but the guy has never stopped working out.
0: 501 says, what about Chris Curry as a head coach of the Hogs in a few years? I wouldn't count it out. I'm not ready for Coach Curry to leave Little Rock, and I'm not ready for Coach Van Horn to leave Arkansas. But in 5 years? We'll see how it plays out. 870 says, how about Chris Curry to replace Van Horn? Hey, he's a hot coach right now. And I tell you, I know the Coastal Carolina job is now open after the Coastal Carolina coach accepted the South Carolina position earlier today. But there, I'm sure Coach Curry's name's got to be out there. The Jacksonville State coach got the Grand Canyon job. So he parlayed the success at Jacksonville State into the Grand Canyon job, where he has been rumored to have a lot of resources there to help build that program up. You see it every year. Coaches at some of these mid-major, smaller universities go on a great run. Yeah, Power Four teams want to pick them up. 501 says, if you had a blank check, how much would a championship roster for DVH cost?
1: Ooh. How much did they say that, I mean, they don't know for sure, but how much has been projected that Georgia spent?
0: Yeah, it's very vague. That's one of the biggest issues. You know, you'll see reports from time to time, whether it's college football, that – you know, Team X spent $30 million last year or 40.

0: $40 million this year. Basketball, you know, it's reported that teams spent in the 20s, $25 million for a roster, basketball roster, $20 million. Baseball, God, I saw a story yesterday. But, you know, first of all, a question. I was like, where are you getting this information? You know, because it's hard enough to figure out what Arkansas is spending, much less every school in the country. How do you know what they're spending? Is there's not a database out there that's showing. There's no way of knowing what a team is spending through the athletic department with revenue sharing. And then on top of it, NIL deals that these players are getting. So I don't know how they're figuring this out. So I sometimes question the validity of it. In my mind, I'm going to throw out the number $10 million. I think if you had $10 million, that's 35-man roster. I mean, you're talking about some of these baseball players just a couple of years ago were paying for their own scholarships. They were getting nothing. You'll get nothing and you'll like it. You'll come play baseball for us and you're going to pay your own way. Well, at least now they're on full scholarship. And now they're getting some revenue sharing and they're getting some NIL deals. So that's huge. So I think $10 million, I think, could buy a couple of aces and some infielders, some outfielders, and then have money left over for depth and some freshmen coming in that you can develop. That would be my guess. I could be off a couple million here or there. Wes, here are a few stats on the youthfulness of the San Antonio Spurs. And Joe is absolutely right. You cannot stop Wemby. You can only hope to contain him. Youngest players to lead a team to the NBA Finals. Magic Johnson was 20 years old, almost 21. Victor Wembanyama is 22 and a half years old. LeBron James was a little bit older than Vic at 22 years old. Tim Duncan was just turned 23. He was 23 and 2 months old when he led the Spurs to the Finals. And Shaq was 23 years old and about 3 months old when he led Orlando to the Finals.
1: That's a good list. Great list. His name is often mispronounced also because they call him, you know, people on the outside. We've, you know, heard that teammates and people close to him call him Vic, but people that don't want to say his full name call him Wemby. Mm-hmm. So then when they say his full name, they say Wembanyama, but it's Wembanyama.
0: Wembanyama.
1: With an N. Ban. Yeah, Wembanyama.
0: Wembanyama.
1: Yeah. So he was on with Kevin Hart recently, and he's like, yeah, it's not that difficult, Victor Wembanyama. You know, he's just saying it fast because he's messing with everybody about it also.
0: He's got a sense of humor, too. You got to like
1: it. He does.
0: All right, here's another post. The young Spurs have arrived. The Spurs are the second youngest team. Average age, 25.06. 25 years old in NBA history to reach the finals based on weighted playoff playing time, trailing only the 1976-1977 Trailblazers. Tonight, the San Antonio Spurs continue their quest for the sixth championship in franchise history. Second youngest team based on weighted playoff playing time. I guess they got some guys on the bench that could, you know.
1: Harrison Barnes, who does nothing.
0: Nothing?
1: Nothing. He gets into the game, doesn't shoot, doesn't defend, doesn't do anything. Well, he may shoot, but he's not hitting any shots. So no scoring, no defending, no rebounding, no assists, but he gets on the floor.
0: Do I still need to take a break? I'm lost.
1: Yes, yes.
0: All right, sorry. I was having fun. Coming up next, we'll wrap it up. Final segment. It's Out of Bounds.
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0: Welcome back to Out of Bounds as we wrap it up here on this Wednesday. Tomorrow will be nice. One day closer to the Super Regionals. Well, that would work. Double R's here. Randy Rainwater getting ready for Drive Time Sports. Let me ask you, somebody wrote in on the Middleton Heat and Air text line asking, blank check, how much would it cost to have a baseball program next season to compete for a national championship for Dave Van Horn. Maybe he's a really a loaded guy, and he's wanting to know how much money to write to the baseball program so they can go. What would you say? What would it cost money-wise to get a very good team?
15: I heard you throw out the $10 million number. I think that'd be pretty relevant.
0: Okay.
15: I mean, when you're talking a 34-man roster, something like that, the NIL craze has not hit baseball. In other words, you could get probably a what we call a five-star stud outfielder for maybe $250,000.
0: I did see a list of the highest paid baseball players this year, and that was it. Cade Sorrells at A&M is believed to be the highest paid, like at $874,000 or something.
15: I mean, the market is totally
0: different.
15: Totally different from baseball as it is maybe from any other, the three major sports, football, basketball, baseball, they're definitely at the lower end. There's just not the revenue there in most cases.
0: Yeah.
15: To support anything more than that. But like I said, I think you could get easily. I mean, if I was trying to do the math one day on just the number of, like with football, okay, do you need 22? Do you need 18? Do you need 33? I mean, what number do you need to be able to go from start to finish?
0: If you're asking the coach, he'd probably say two deep and more,
15: yeah,
0: like a two and a half deep at every position.
15: But then start doing the math, though, Wes.
0: Be like 50 guys.
15: You said 22.
0: Yeah.
15: Take that times
0: $2.5 million. Yeah.
15: That's $22 million right there.
0: Yeah. Well, not everybody can make a million.
15: I'll get Cabo's opinion on that because I heard you talk about it. I think it's relevant.
0: Well, we know they need a couple starting pitchers. A couple aces would be nice. Go spend $800,000, $900,000 on a couple aces apiece. And
15: could you get a Paul Skenes?
0: You know, Matt Moscona told us Paul Skenes was never making that much money.
15: No.
0: Thought.
15: But that was then.
0: Yes.
15: I'm saying now, would you love to get a Paul Skenes?
0: Oh, yeah.
1: Are there any out there? Like,
15: well,
1: he's on such
15: a
1: different level.
15: That's a great question, Joe. But my point is, that's a million-dollar man right there, I think, pitching-wise.
0: That's going to do it. We'll be back here tomorrow talking recruiting with Richard Davenport and more on the Little Rock Trojans. Stick around, though. Drive Time Sports is next.
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18: A man's body was found at Bull Shoals Lake. Officials believe the body recovered Monday afternoon could be Mark Allen Haynes from Lakeview, who was reported missing on the lake back on April 25th. The body will be sent to the state medical examiner's office to confirm the identity. And police are looking for a missing 16-year-old girl this morning. Officials say that Cherish Cook was last seen in Little Rock If you know where she is, please call LRPD. And the Little Rock City Board of Directors voted to approve Little Rock officers helping with the security at the FIFA World Cup in Kansas City. LRPD officials will be there from June 24th through the 28th. Kansas City will be reimbursing the city of Little Rock $36,000 for helping. For the Buzz Radio Network, I'm KRK's Jessica Rockwell.
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21: Wednesday is going to be a partly cloudy day. Warm, but not as humid as it has been of late. Today, a high of 84 degrees with a little bit lower humidity. Tonight, mostly cloudy, a low around 67. Tomorrow, mostly cloudy with a slight chance of a shower, maybe a thunderstorm, and a high of 83. For the Buzz Radio Network, I'm meteorologist Pat Walker.
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1: Good afternoon. Welcome to Drive Time Sports on the Buzz Radio Network. Rick Schaefer standing by in Northwest Arkansas. I'm Randy Rainwater from the Capital City. Good afternoon, Mr. Rick Schaefer.
2: Well, good afternoon, Randy Rainwater. Another beautiful, warm day. It's only June. It's already hot. Isn't it great? Isn't summer great? And it's not even summer yet, but it's great that it's before summer, and it's great it's going to be summer. You like this? You like this weather?
1: I love the weather because I don't have to worry about if I'm going to freeze to death. I know that sounds crazy, but I don't know about you, but I only have like a couple of what I call coats, actual coats. So
2: really?
1: This kind of weather, yeah.
2: Oh, for this, well, you don't need a coat for this kind of weather.
1: No. I'm just simply saying that's, I'm not prepared for cold weather, so.
2: Yeah, you're not? Yeah. Well, you probably don't have to be prepared for about 6 months.
1: Well, thank you. Thank you.
2: Yeah.
1: I'll note that I'll start marking an X off of each day that passes. Whew, man, hate that. One more day closer to cold weather. But anyway, no, I love the warm weather. That's baseball season.
2: Yeah, that's right. We like baseball season. You know, it's interesting. People are like, okay, ready for football when it comes. You're right. It's baseball season. We ought to enjoy that, shouldn't we?
1: No.
2: Although I will say this, I went to Barnes & Noble today, which is always dangerous for me because I have so many books that I haven't read yet, but I can't walk in there without buying another one. So because I can't walk in there without buying another one, it's always dangerous. But I went with a purpose today. I was looking for the college football magazines, and guess what? All three of them that I was looking, they're all published already. So there was Athlon, there was Lindy's, and there's Phil Steele. Now, I've never bought Phil Steele's before, but you always talk about it a lot on the radio, so I went ahead and bought it. And so I can only look at them one at a time, so I've looked at Athlon's today, and I'll give you some insights from that as we go along if you want to, or just share what they have to say. Tomorrow I'll look at Lindy's, the next day Phil Steele. So, you know, anybody wants to know what's in those magazines and doesn't want to pay for them, I'll be happy to let them know.
1: So does the staff at Barnes & Noble, when they see you walk through the door, go, Rick, go. Go, Rick, go.
2: They ought to get more books. They really ought to. I mean, I can't help it. I love to read. I really do love to read. Do you like to read?
1: I do. But from the sounds of it, you'd have to be a speed reader. Did you tell me that you've already gone through half of Athlon's at this point? And when did you get the magazine?
2: Oh, about 12:30, I guess.
1: Yeah. And you've already gone through half of it.
2: I haven't read every word, but I read all that they had to say on the top 25. They do have an article I haven't read yet about what's wrong with the SEC, and they do rank the conferences and rank the Big Ten first and the SEC second. But, yeah, but here is the good news. This is good news for Arkansas.
1: Give me the good news.
2: This is good news for Arkansas fans. Expectations among the national media are zero. Expectations are zero. Remember when we were talking yesterday about expectations for Dave Van Horn or John Calipari? Expectations outside of Arkansas for the Razorbacks are zero. And so in Athlon,
1: I mean, like winning zero games?
2: Well, they might think you might beat North Alabama, but since this magazine ranks Utah number 20 in the country, they're probably figuring that Arkansas is not going to beat Utah. So I'm looking at the bowl projections, and there are more bowls than I ever heard of. Do you know what the 68 Ventures Bowl is?
1: No, I do not.
2: Now, the Ventures were a great musical group back in the 60s, so maybe it's named after them. They played Hawaii Five-O, and they had, you know, Walk, Don't Run. They had a lot of good songs. Well, the 68 Ventures Bowl is expected to have Arkansas State against Jacksonville State. So they project Arkansas State in a bowl. They do not project Arkansas in a bowl. They rank all 138 teams, and they've got Arkansas ranked number 51, which I guess does not get them a bowl. On Arkansas's schedule are six teams that they rank in their preseason top 25. So how about that? And they're also saying the Big Ten's the best conference, but when you look at the ratings, Ohio State's number one, Georgia's two, Texas is three, then Notre Dame, then Indiana, that's a Big Ten team, and Oregon's a Big Ten team now, eight, Oklahoma, nine, Texas A&M, 10, LSU, 11, Ole Miss, 15, Alabama. So for a team that's leaked as the second best, other than having number one and number five, they're pretty loaded up, pretty good league. But here's the other thing. Let's see if I can find this again. They rate the units, okay, and they rate the – okay, they rated grading 2026's new head coaches. Do you know how many new head coaches there are? There's 138 programs now. North Dakota State and Sacramento State are now Division I programs. So there are 138 Division I programs. Do you know how many new coaches there are?
1: 32.
2: Wow. Yeah. Randy, you're good. 34. There are 34 new head football coaches, and one of them is at Sacramento State, which is a first year, so I'll excuse you for saying 32. 34. Do you know where, out of those 34, where they rank Ryan Silverfield?
1: 31.
2: Not quite that bad. You're funny.
1: You said there's...
2: Yeah, number 25. Number 25.
1: There's not a whole lot of difference between 25.
2: Out of all the new head coaches, they rank him number 25 behind Eric Morris, who Arkansas was interested in. They gave Oklahoma State an A for hiring Eric Morris. And if they'd let Morris coach in the bowl game or the playoffs, I guess they could have had him. But let's see. The new coach at Memphis is rated number 8. The new coach at Memphis is rated number 8. Silverfield.
1: Maybe Arkansas should have got him.
2: Rated number 25. Pete Golding at Ole Miss, only number 14. I was surprised he wasn't higher than that. Let's see, coach at Toledo, James Madison, Connecticut, Cal, Kent State, Southern Miss, even the new coach at North Texas, they're all rated ahead of Silverfield. So what a great opportunity for him to prove all those people wrong. I'm looking at this as a great opportunity for Arkansas because they can prove these people wrong. Top transfers.
1: And how long does that last, by the way?
2: Well, they're going to win some games this year, and it'll last a while. Okay, so the top 10 best games of 2026, you don't see Arkansas in there. Top transfers, not one of them to Arkansas, not one of them from Arkansas. So anybody that you felt bad about losing, Athlon didn't think they were any good either. So not any transfers to or from for Arkansas. Okay, unit rankings for the SEC. I'm giving this all away so early. I mean, we may never have a caller. Everybody's got what they want, and we're going to have to stumble through another 2.5 hours. Here we go. SEC, quarterbacks. Where do you think Arkansas ranks among the 16 teams?
1: Number 12.
2: 16. They rate Arkansas number 16. They say Texas has the best. Ole Miss has the second best. Running backs, where do you think they rank?
1: Number 10.
2: 15. And the only team with running backs not as good as Arkansas is Kentucky. They say that Missouri has the best running backs, and they say that Georgia has the second best. Wide receivers, where do you think?
1: 17.
2: There's only 16 teams.
1: Oh. Well, I mean, the way they've been rating them thus far, why not 17? They don't even belong in the conference, apparently.
2: No. Actually, number 13, they actually think Arkansas's wide receivers are better than Kentucky's, Mississippi State's, and Vanderbilt's. Number 13, offensive line, where do you think they rank?
1: 19.
2: This one's going to surprise you. Number 11. And they say that Arkansas's offensive line is better than Alabama's. They rank Arkansas number 11, Alabama number 12.
1: Oh, my gosh. They'll be cutting that out in Tuscaloosa.
2: They say, well, but Arkansas doesn't play Alabama, so it's okay. Arkansas's offense.
1: No, just use his motivation. Look, I mean, they got a cellar dweller. You're number 19 overall, yet they rate you number 11.
2: Well, Alabama's pretty high in the rest of the categories. But for some reason, I guess their offensive line's down. So they say Arkansas's offensive line is better than Alabama's, better than Auburn's, better than Mississippi State's, better than South Carolina's, and better than Vanderbilt's. Here's what I would say. When Trey Biddy comes on, I'd say this. If Arkansas's offensive line is better than Alabama's, Arkansas will win five or six games, at least in six, and get to a bowl game. If their offense, because you can take all the other categories, although the next one's not so good, but if the offensive line is decent enough to be close to the middle of the pack, it gives you a chance. Gives you a chance. Okay, defensive line, where do you think they rank?
1: The way they rate Arkansas players at this point, I'm going to say top 25.
2: 16. Number 16.
1: Oh, my gosh.
2: The worst. They say Arkansas has the worst defensive line. They say Texas has the best, and Oklahoma has the second best. Linebackers, what do you think?
1: If there's anything higher than 14.
2: No. The only thing higher than 14 is wide receivers are 13, offensive line's 11. Linebackers.
1: Well, that's what I said. I can't imagine anything higher than
2: 16. Worst.
1: Yeah, yeah.
2: Worst in the league. Georgia's best.
1: Oh, my God, this defense. Oh, don't even tell me the defensive backs. I can give that to you in advance. They're number 25 in the country.
2: This is only in the SEC. They're 16th. So Arkansas is last in every defensive category.
1: Oh, my God.
2: Linebackers, defensive backs. Best defensive backs, Georgia's got the best, Alabama's the second best.
1: Marcus, so, come bail us out.
2: So is this hilarious? This is hilarious. And
1: I'm glad again, you spent the money on this magazine, because I'm sure not now.
2: Well, here's what I was thinking as I was looking at this. Outsiders, I figured this. I figured Arkansas would be picked either 15th or 16th in the league. Let's see, I haven't gotten to that yet. I guess I need to look where they're picked. But as bad as Serpent,
1: how
2: as far
1: can you
2: as all
1: have
2: the position?
1: 16, okay. 16, 16 on your three facets of the defense.
2: Okay.
1: And you can be, because I'm guessing they're throwing safeties in there with the corners. This is just the secondary.
2: Defensive backs.
1: Defensive backs. Okay.
2: 16.
1: Yeah.
2: Okay. And in the SEC preview, predicted order of finish, Arkansas, 16. So there you go.
1: That feels like a glove.
2: There you go. So what they're predicting is that Arkansas will not win a conference game.
1: I was so pumped because I was getting ready. When you brought up the 68 Ventures Bowl, I looked where that is. I think that used to be a Sun Belt tie, and that's in Mobile. Yeah. Mobile, Alabama, December 26th.
2: Okay.
1: So now I'm going to cancel my trip to Mobile because I was planning on going to the 68 Ventures Bowl.
2: Well, that's where Arkansas State says they're going to play there. You could go to that.
1: Yeah.
2: If Arkansas is not going to a bowl, why wouldn't you? You can go do that. You did that 1 year, didn't you?
1: Yeah, I did. A couple of years. Okay.
2: Go again. Mobile's a cool town.
1: Did it in Mobile. Did it in New Orleans. Yeah.
2: Right. So anyway, anything Arkansas does is a plus. I figured they'd be picked 15th or 16th by everybody. But this is 16. Now, this is only one magazine. I haven't done the other two. I'm only going to take them one at a time.
1: Man, I can't wait to hear what the rest of them are going to say.
2: But I say, you talk about no respect whatsoever. And
1: wait, but
2: and
1: again, you said there were no expectations. That's why there's no expectations.
2: That's right. Yeah.
1: If everything
2: exactly
1: is
2: right.
1: Like zeros, then what do you expect?
2: Yeah, that's right.
1: Does that mean now we have to go all the games this year? All the Arkansas games? I mean, if the expectations are this low, Arkansas surely gets,
2: well,
1: I mean, that means that they're predicting one victory for Arkansas all season.
2: North Alabama. Maybe Tulsa.
1: That's it.
2: They might be picking Tulsa.
1: No,
2: but
1: no,
2: not
1: no,
2: Utah.
1: No. Not that golden Utah. Hurricane. Uh-uh. Like Jimmy Lee now. Uh-uh. No, no, no. No, no, no.
2: I haven't looked to see where Tulsa, I don't even know what league they're in. What league are they in? You have to tell me that.
1: They're in a league of their own.
2: No, that's a good movie, but
1: okay.
2: That's
1: all right. Hey, hold on. Jack's been waiting. Okay. I'm sure Jack is excited as I am to hear all these numbers. Jack, okay.
3: I'm so fired up. I am so fired up. Rick, have you ever thought about being a motivational speaker? Well, don't. Don't. It's not your forte. And I'm sitting here burning my Razorback gear in my front yard.
1: I'm with you, baby.
3: And I'm fixing to go in and watch reruns of the Iran war where we're blowing the hell out of stuff. I don't even know if I can eat dinner tonight. Anyway, I just wanted to call in and thank you guys for a wonderful preview of the upcoming season. God bless.
1: Don't lump me in there now, Jack. Don't throw me on that bandwagon.
2: This is Athlon. This is
3: Athlon. Bandwagon? It's a meat wagon. What are you talking about?
2: Well, just remember, this is Athlon. This is not us. This is nobody in Arkansas. You can bet that by the time, Randy, we get to August and Trey Biddy starts practice.
1: No way.
2: And starts talking about some of these guys are really better than he thought.
1: They're going to go by and they're going to actually pick up that Athlon magazine and they'll say, to heck with all this. I'm not even going to games this year. I'm going to stay at home on this advice.
3: Okay, well, thank goodness they're not on pay-per-view. Anyway, you guys have a great show, and we'll talk to you later.
1: Thank you, Jack.
2: Okay, Tulsa, they rank Arkansas 51 nationally. Tulsa's 108, so I'm guessing they figure they'll beat Tulsa.
1: Oh, now up to two victories. There you go.
2: Two victories this year. Yeah. Okay. But that means 2-2 and out of this gate, versus Arkansas was 2-0 last year. Finished 2-10.
1: This is from our Middleton Heat and Air. This kind of sums it up. From the mayor of Rooster Poop, Boyd, he says, we are in Rooster Poop. We have expectations of Rick. We expect Rick to cause people to use a Kleenex and squeeze the Charmin. Thanks, Rick. I used a half a box of Kleenex with Rick's Athlon magazine report.
2: Oh, goodness. Well, Randy, you can go back to... Let's talk more about Major League Baseball. We need to have more baseball discussion on this show, that's for sure.
1: Well, let me give you a couple of notes real quick. For those of you who are headed down to Troy, Alabama for the Super Regional, Little Rock Baseball, the Trojan Athletic Fund, will be hosting a pre-event party Friday, June the 5th, Moe's Original Barbecue. And I guess Larry and Curly are the cooks.
2: That's pretty good.
1: He's manning the front desk.
2: Now, I'm laughing at your jokes. You buzzed me on mine. That was pretty good. I like that.
1: Okay.
2: Yep.
1: Mm-hmm. Let's see. It's located at 115 West Church Street in Troy, Alabama, from 1 to 2:30. Fans wishing to attend should RSVP by 5 o'clock p.m. tomorrow, June the 4th, to Noah Henkel at NHENKELL at UALR.edu. That's Noah Henkel, H-E-N-K-E-L-L, at NHENKELL at UALR.edu. If you'd like to attend this pre-event party on Friday.
2: Do you get a big discount if you go to Moe's and you have a bowl haircut?
1: Well, I don't know. Why not? Bowl cuts would
2: that's
1: be appropriate.
2: What Moe had.
1: What happens if you don't have any hair to cut, though? They just put the bowl on your head and spin it around? Let's talk to Max. Max, good afternoon. Welcome to Drive Time Sports.
3: Man, Rick's uplifting report from Best Lodge is so great. I can't even use my real call-in name. I'm having to go by my porn name. Rick, you would be a great motivational speaker. You have a unique talent for pissing people off today.
2: And it's so long before the first kickoff. But no, here's what I said. As far as motivation, expectations are zero. That means Arkansas, I think it'd be very surprising. I'm thinking when people think that low of you.
3: Yeah, I mean, based on that report, and it's only one of three, hell, we ain't got nowhere to go but up.
2: That's exactly right.
3: There is no cellar. There is no cellar. We're in the cellar without the wine. But, yeah, I mean, that was so bad. Jeez. I moved to Arkansas 36 years ago.
2: Yeah?
3: With the wife, after we met. And I got converted from an LSU Tiger to a Razorback.
2: Oh, my.
3: Hell, that's so downtrodden. I might have to go back to being an LSU fan and be the whooping boys of the family.
2: Well,
3: and I was going to call in and say hello because I didn't have anything to talk about. Thanks, Rick. Okay. Now I got something to talk about. Y'all have a great day, guys.
2: Thank you. Well, if you want to pull for LSU, you better get ready for disappointment because they rank them so high and they are so glowing about Lane Kiffin that if they don't meet expectations, those Tiger fans are going to be disgruntled right off the bat. And so, you know, LSU fans, their expectations are sky high. And yes, they've brought in some good ones from the transfer portal and all that, but that's no guarantee. So we'll see. Wouldn't it be great if LSU would go back 6-6 and Arkansas would go 6-6? And one of Arkansas's six wins was LSU.
1: This is from our Milton Heat and Air from the 870. After hearing Rick's read of the coming football season, how many days till basketball starts?
4: Well, 3 seconds till commercial break.
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1: I thought you'd left.
0: I'm discouraged.
1: After the Athlon report, I thought you were just going to leave. The music kept playing. Where were you?
0: I wasn't that late coming back. All right, let's talk with my man, Neil Atkinson, by way of Bet Saracen.
1: Why don't you ask Neil what the odds are for Arkansas winning a conference game this year?
2: Rick, funny you mention that because I just think it's just unbelievable your optimism after reading the Athlon. But the light of the silver tunnel is that I've got Arkansas's over and under win this year at 4.5. Last year, 3.5. So this year it's at 4.5.
1: Wow.
2: But to win the conference, they are plus 20,000. But yeah, so if they do win the conference, I'm gonna have a lot of happy bettors, but we've got those odds up for college football already, and I hope Athlon is wrong, because I'm gonna watch some games this year. And you can go ahead and mark Tennessee is gonna be an automatic win because I'm going to the game. I've got like 5 seats to pick from because every time I've gone and watched Tennessee in Fayetteville, Tennessee has lost when I have been at the game. So I already have 5 tickets lined up. And I just got to pick the best seat and see. So there you go.
0: And the NBA, they begin their finals tonight. New York, San Antonio. That should be – I think it's going to be a great series. I see it going 7 games right down to the final horn, so to speak. But NBA finals, Major League Baseball, and we're just a couple of days away from starting super regional play in college baseball.
2: Yep, we've got the money lines up for all the super regional matches, which all eyes on Little Rock Trojans here. The money line opens up with Troy Trojans. We got a Trojan war going on, of course. Troy is going to be the favorite at minus 250 on the money line right now. If you take Little Rock, I wouldn't count them out of anything. You're getting plus 190, almost 2-1 there. Knicks and Spurs game 1 tonight. Spurs are favored by 4.5. Whatever you do, if you make a money line bet of $30 or more, remember tonight we got 3-point Palooza. Opt in for that. You'll get $3 in free play up to $30 for every 3-point that is scored in the game tonight. And of course you got baseball and getting ready for the Memorial starting open. We'll see if Scotty Scheffler can do something that no one's done since Strickler did back in, I think, 2015 or whatnot. Or winning a event 3 years in a row, the Memorial. So, of course, Schiffler is the favorite for that event.
0: And where do we find this good stuff, Neil?
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3: 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Here's Kevin Bohannon.
0: Interesting question today on Out of Bounds. What do you think is a healthy, I'll call it healthy, NIL budget for collegiate baseball? $10 million?
4: No, that's way too high.
0: Way too high.
4: That's a robust NIL budget. I think Arkansas Razorbacks have been operating in the $2 to $3 million range the last couple years.
0: Hmm.
4: Just to give you guys They did a survey, or anonymous survey of head coaches about the NIL of college baseball players, NIL requirements, some of the outrageous asks. I think the Athletic did it, if I'm not mistaken.
0: Yeah, Athletic did that, about a month ago.
4: And the highest at the time it was reported was about $800,000 to $850,000. And that was the high end of asks. So it was reported, not verified. I want to say that no numbers that I have are verified by the university, because this is kind of, it's not taboo, but they're not going to publish it and say, okay, this kid's getting paid $400,000. This kid's getting paid $350,000. Mm-hmm. This is based on relationships and information that I get and can kind of read between the lines. But the last two players that came from Vanderbilt on the University of Arkansas Razorback roster, one of them got around 400,000. The other one got about 350. And that doesn't include maybe some fringe benefits like a vehicle or so.
0: Yep. That sounds great to me. I can't imagine back when I was 19 or 20 years old, if you said here's 450,000, of course the number wouldn't be.
4: Yeah.
0: But I mean, if you use today's numbers, but good gracious, that's
4: yeah.
0: That's kind of where, Kevin, when you think about it, where you think NIL should be in all sports, not just baseball, but all sports.
1: Yeah, yeah.
0: That kind of puts it back in perspective when you're saying, I mean, again, $250,000 is a huge amount to me.
1: Yes.
4: Right.
0: And when you're talking about the competitiveness and what the value it brings back to a program, it's a logical investment.
4: And just look at the basketball program at the University of Arkansas. The roster is a third of the size of the baseball program, but the NIL budget for the basketball program is 2 to 3 times as more as the baseball program. It's socioeconomic factors. It's a lot. And it helps that baseball is able to offer full scholarships now. Arkansas did not have 34 full scholarships this last time, but they're able to make up those with revenue share and everything. It was on Twitter, and it was a guy that does a lot of writing, and he talked to a few people that were in the know about Big 12 budgets and Big 12 NIL and scholarships, and it looked like, on average, Big 12 teams were able to offer between 15 and 20 scholarships, full scholarships. Some were 11.7 still. And about $1 million in NIL revenue share. That's really low when you look at everything. So the top teams, and it was funny because somebody posted, they were like, oh, all the big spenders are having trouble, you know, making the Super Regionals and College World Series. Texas Stadium spending money, Ole Miss $9 million, $10 million, whatever it is, and Arkansas's revenue last year was like $9.9 million and they got eliminated. But like Texas is spending a lot of money. Obviously, they're in a Super Regional and they were able to get one of the top shortstops out of Texas Tech, already signed. So it does not matter that they're still playing. I know Dave Van Horn made that he didn't make that excuse. I don't want to say it's an excuse, but he made that as a reason. Them advancing to the College World Series last year, they got behind on recruiting. They had to take what was left in the transfer portal. At the time, they thought they had gotten some really good athletes, some really good guys that could fill the positions and fill the holes that they were losing off that 2025 team. It turned out to not be as good as what they had originally thought. And Coach Van Horn said it. We had to take what was left.

0: it fare better this time out of the transfer portal as compared to what it was last year?
1: They should, and they have to get guys on campus. They just can't get these Zoom meetings and get that done. From what I know and talked to some of the national guys, there's been some movement so far. Brody Troskler, I'll find out how to say his name, guys. He's from Northwestern State. Freshman, left-handed pitcher, was the freshman pitcher of the year in the Southland Conference. Of course, Coach Van Horn, they played Northwestern State in a midweek game. It was the last midweek series of the year. One game was canceled, and they played the other one. Troskler has talked to Arkansas already. I believe he's going to be making a visit within the next week. They got to get shortstop. They got to get a center fielder. They got to get strong up the middle. I do think they will get a catcher. They have to. John Embry from Florida Gulf Coast is a name to look out for. They have to get strong up the middle again. They just can't go out and say, okay, we're going to get a guy like Dylan Grego from Ball State. I think they got kind of done wrong on that situation as well.
0: Mm-hmm.
1: Grego said, look, it's going to take $450,000 to get me to sign a pro contract, and he took $150,000. They weren't betting on that. I bet they get redshirt freshmen, sophomores, guys that have played, and some grad transfers. They will take a risk on some draft guys, but I bet they don't get a lot of draft eligible guys this next portal cycle. I don't want to get hung out to dry.
0: Well, certainly they're going to have to. You didn't mention it, but there are at least two starters. Now, that depends on what they end up thinking or doing with Gibbler.
1: On the mound?
0: On the mound.
1: They need to get two weekend guys out of the portal.
0: At least two, yeah.
1: At least two, yeah. I think the guys that are coming back that will be in a running for it, Gibbler, Eves, Brissy, I believe those are your top three right now. James DeKramer could come back, especially if they approve this five-year eligibility thing at the end of June. They have to do that before the draft, obviously, and I believe they will, the NCAA. So when that's done, DeKramer could be, you know, one of those four. But that coming back, that's your only guys that I believe will be in the running. Peyton Lee. So those are your five in the running for a weekend rotation spot.
0: All right, we will step away for a moment. That is Kevin Bohannon as we go around the horn. Thanks once again to the Arkansas Super Chevy Dealers. Rick Schaefer, I'm Randy Rainwater. Drive Time Sports will continue.
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8: This is the Pigskin Preacher, bringing you the word. The recent death of Ted Turner reminds us of the outsized influence the mouth of the South had on America and the world. Turner essentially invented 24-hour news, owned the Atlanta Braves and Hawks, and became one of the biggest landowners and conservationists in U.S. history. 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Ho Chi Minh?" 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
4: All right, Kev, we got a couple of callers we need to get to, but first I want to talk about those Trojans, not a Troy, but the Trojans of Little Rock, super regional bound, Troy, Alabama. No one picked that regional. No way. Beforehand, anyone could have predicted that particular region. As it turned out, the number four seed took down the number one seed. Southern Miss, that is, Little Rock took down Southern Miss, and then Troy took down Florida. So two very much worthy opponents squared off against each other in the Super Regionals.
5: Yeah, Troy was one of the last four teams in. They came in with they're 36-30, so they were 32-29 when they started the regional. They had a bad record. I mean, they were just above 500. So they came out of nowhere and did it. It was really kind of shocking that they were able to come through. I thought Florida would win that. I thought Florida had the arms and Florida had the depth with Brennan Lawson to really make a run in this thing. Shows you how much parity there is in college baseball.
4: Mm-hmm.
5: It was funny when Little Rock
6: beat Southern Miss. Started getting word of it. I had been watching, of course. Started getting some texts. And umpire friends of mine that had had both teams this year said, not surprising. It didn't surprise me. I knew that Little Rock had a chance. They're 39-26 now. They can get their 40th win with their first win against Troy this weekend. Chris Curry has built a program with staying power, and they've done it with Arkansas guys. Tag Andrews, Brody Bunning, Brett Gassman. I know Gassman hasn't thrown as much, but they've got Cade Smith, Trey Hill, Cade Martin, Ty Rhodes. The list goes on. And they got guys like Blake Simpson, who was the MVP of the Southern Miss Regional. Angel Canoe is back. Nico Brumbaugh, Nolan Friend. They play good baseball. They've only hit 58 home runs on the year, but they hit 291 as a team. They get each other's backs. And there was a funny comment made the other day, guys, that I thought was very telling. And they were talking about differences between programs like Little Rock, who don't have a robust NIL budget, don't have the world-class facilities like the University of Arkansas. They got a lot of JUCO bandits, like Coach Curry. Coach Curry was a JUCO bandit, meaning he went the JUCO route and then went and played baseball after that, where you have to eat ham and cheese sandwiches and you don't have the luxury amenities, all of that good stuff. And how those teams, not saying that the teams that spend a lot of money and have all the nice facilities aren't playing for the love of the game, but you know those guys that aren't getting all that stuff are playing for the love of the game, and they're playing with a chip on their shoulder. Like, this should be us. This is where we want to get to. And Coach Kerr's building that. Randy, you know that just as well as I do. When we were there talking to the athletic director, talking to Coach Curry about what they're building, the facilities they're building, the money that's been coming into the program since last year at LSU. And it just shines a light on how college baseball has more parity than it ever has at this point. I thought it was a great statement of the state of college baseball right now. Mm-hmm. You got a lot of these teams that are able to provide luxurious items for their players, players making six figures, $300,000, $400,000. They're sitting at home this weekend. And guys that are paying their way to go to school are still playing on Troy, Little Rock, St. John's. I guarantee you St. John's doesn't have everybody on scholarship.
7: How about Cal Poly?
4: Yeah, Cal Poly.
6: Cal Poly.
4: Yeah.
6: Go Mustangs. Yeah. Winning the UCLA Regional. I love that stuff. Because, you know, these guys that are coming out and playing for the love of the game and they're just going out, give me one more chance to play. I want to play another game.
7: Well,
6: that's
7: talking
6: what they're doing.
7: About
6: they play one more game.
7: How about a guy that was highly regarded and didn't do much this year at Arkansas? He's going to go play in the Cape Cod League. What do you think about Brumbaugh? Do you think can he come back and be a good player at Arkansas?
6: I think he can. He's a very talented athlete. The arm is next level, Rick. He could throw it 98 on the mound. He could pitch. I think they want him to play shortstop. They want him to play infield and hit. I think the bat will be there. There's nothing too crazy about the swing mechanics that just jump out to me and say, this kid needs to go be a pitcher. But I really think he could get drafted as a pitcher. But they do not do two-way players at the University of Arkansas. The last one that really did anything was Brett Eibner. And that was 17 years ago, 16 years ago. Evan Lee tried it. Evan Lee didn't do a lot of it. Then he got drafted as a pitcher and went to major leagues as a pitcher. I'd love them to have more two-way guys. I believe they talked to a two-way guy the other day from Mercer. Kersey hit 21 home runs and came out of the bullpen. He's up to 100 miles per hour. Guys that are established and can come in and do that, I believe can be a two-way player. I do think Brumbaugh will still be at the University of Arkansas. That's been the most asked question this week, is Brumbaugh leaving? Because he started the year, got a lot of starts, and they put him on the end of the bench. He wasn't ready for the moment.
4: Mm. All right, we're going to try to squeeze in Harley real quick.
6: Yes.
4: Harley, good afternoon. Welcome to Drive Time Sports.
8: Hey, I'm calling back in as myself. Now, Rick, you took that the wrong way. I was being sarcastic. I'm going to still be a Razorback fan. But what I need from y'all right now is Bless you, my child. You will be forgiven for what I'm about to say. Okay. I hope LSU falls flat on their damn face.
4: Okay.
7: Well, you know, why would we need to apologize for that? I mean, using the one bad word you shouldn't have, but I'm with you. I think it'd be absolutely wonderful. But I'm more for Arkansas doing well than other teams not doing well. I just think it'd be nice if Lane Kiffin would go like 4-8. I think that would be really fun.
4: I don't think 4-8 is in the cards, but...
7: Probably not.
4: Well, I love 6-6.
7: Wouldn't it be fun to be doing talk radio in Louisiana if LSU went 4-8 or even 6-6? I think that would be hilarious.
9: Oh, yeah.
4: Ty Briscoe, where do you see his role?
9: They still have him. They had him as a utility guy.
4: But the one I thought he threw well in the limited time that he had on the mound.
9: Limited time on the mound. He was really good. He was a really good outfielder and really good hitter in high school. I believe he's on the mound at Arkansas. We'll have to see more of these guys. We're going to get to see more of them in the summer and see how they do at wherever they're playing, whether it be the Cape Cod, California League, Northwoods League. We'll get to see a lot more of them, these young guys.
4: Hadn't mentioned Carson Wiggins, but I assume he's gone.
9: Yeah, unless he doesn't get his number, which I believe he's going to be between 1-6 and 1-8.
4: All right, Kevin, we'll talk with you next week. Kevin Bohannon.
9: Thanks, guys.
4: As we go around the horn, thanks to the Arkansas Super Chevy dealers.
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13: A man's body was found at Bull Shoals Lake. Officials believe the body recovered Monday afternoon could be Mark Allen Haynes from Lakeview, who was reported missing on the lake back on April 25th. The body will be sent to the state medical examiner's office to confirm the identity. And police are looking for a missing 16-year-old girl this morning. Officials say that Cherish Cook was last seen in Little Rock. If you know where she is, please call LRPD. And the Little Rock City Board of Directors voted to approve Little Rock officers helping with the security at the FIFA World Cup in Kansas City. LRPD officials will be there from June 24th through the 28th. Kansas City will be reimbursing the city of Little Rock $36,000 for helping. For the Buzz Radio Network, I'm KRK's Jessica Rockwell.
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15: Weather from the Fletcher Weather Center with KARK's Pat Walker.
16: Warm today with a high of 84 degrees, but thankfully the humidity is lower. It'll be partly cloudy. Tonight, mostly cloudy, a low of 67 degrees. Tomorrow, mostly cloudy, a high of 83, plus about a 20% chance of a shower, maybe a thunderstorm. For the Buzz Radio Network, I'm meteorologist Pat Walker.
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0: Welcome back to hour number two of Drive Time Sports on the Buzz Radio Network. Rick Schaefer standing by in Northwest Arkansas. I'm Randy Rainwater from the Capital City.
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0: Trey, really excited about you being on today. Thank you, because I'm just going to turn you over to Rick, and Rick is going to give you all these fun and exciting facts about this upcoming football season, what to expect from the Arkansas football program. So with that...
2: These are not facts. Randy, these are not facts. Okay, so Trey, you know, you used to have the same excitement that I did when you went out and bought the new football magazines, and we don't have that quite as much as we used to. Mm-hmm. But I went out and bought three of them today. Mm-hmm. Athlon, Lindy's, and Phil Steele. And I told Randy I'm going to take them one at a time. And so I looked at Athlon today. Have you seen any of these?
3: Well, I've seen the section that I wrote for Lindy's.
2: Oh, okay. Well, Lindy's I'm doing tomorrow, so I haven't even looked at Lindy's yet, so I didn't realize you'd written that. So I'll look forward to reading that. Well, I don't know who wrote Arkansas for Athlon, but Athlon basically thinks Arkansas is going to beat North Alabama and Tulsa. Because they are Razorbacks are picked 16th in the league, and they have these they rate the top. There are 34 new coaches in Division I football. Mm-hmm. They rank Ryan Silverfield number 25. They rate his replacement at Memphis number 8. So that's encouraging. The now again, this is Athlon. This is not us. This is Athlon, which is. Our listeners have certainly reacted to what they had to say. Position rankings. Mm-hmm. Quarterback, running back, wide receiver, offensive line, defensive line, linebackers, defensive back. Out of 16 skills, quarterback, 16th. Running back, 15th. Wide receiver, 13th. Here's the shock. Offensive line, 11. They say Arkansas's offensive line is better than Alabama's. They have Alabama ranked 12. And... defense, you'll love this. Defensive line, 16. Linebacker, 16. Mm-hmm. Defensive back, 16. So I was using that as motivation to say there's nowhere to go but up, and anything Arkansas does is going to be so unexpected, it's going to be great. What do you think?
3: Sure. We can be positive that way. Hey, where was Arkansas picked in 98? I know that's an outlier, crazy year, but where were they picked 98? They had a returning starter quarterback. Yeah. They had 18 returning starters back and stuff, and they were still pretty low. Right. You know, this stuff is it's fun about. Last year, who was picked to win the SEC? Do you guys remember?
2: Alabama or
0: Texas.
2: LSU?
0: By the
2: Texas. Texas. That's
3: Texas.
2: Right.
3: Texas. Yeah. Yeah. Mm-hmm. Why was it Texas? Because Arch Manning was taking over for Quinn Ewers, and he's going to be way better. He's the next coming. He's the quarterback that was promised. He's the next Peyton Manning. And he was fine last year, but he wasn't that. And maybe he'll be that this year, year two, with all that experience. But
2: they're all saying he will.
3: Assumed, people assumed that he was going to be great, and really all he played was – he played against UTSA in 24. He played against ULM and Mississippi State. And, you know, based on that, he's going to be the next great quarterback. Texas A&M was picked 8th last year. You know, weren't they number one in the country at one point? They went 7-0, and then I guess they lost, was it their last game against Texas, I think, maybe? But they just missed out on the tiebreaker, but they, you know, basically tied for first. And, LSU was at number 4 last year. They finished like 10th and went 3-5. South Carolina was number 5 last year. Lenora Sellers is going to build on that sophomore year. They finished 1-7. 1-7, tied for 13th. Florida was 6th. Surely they get Florida, right? Gators went 2-6 last year.
2: Yeah.
3: Yeah. Ole Miss missed out on a tiebreaker 7-1, and they were picked to finish 7th by the media. And instead of picking Vanderbilt last, they gave them like a little bit of hope and picked them 13th last year, you know. But, of course, they had the best quarterback that they may have ever had, all due respect to Jay Cutler and Jordan Rodgers. So, you can look at – guys, you know who the Big Ten picked to win last year?
2: Penn State. Michigan or Ohio State. Oh, Penn. That's right, Penn State.
3: No.
2: They fired the coach.
3: Penn State. Indiana. Yeah. Indiana was sixth.
2: Yep.
3: Indiana was sixth. Big 12 did not do one last year. They discontinued theirs, probably because they've been, you know, missed so much. But, you know, it wasn't Texas Tech that was picked. It was Arizona State. They had a good year last year, which was fine until they lost their quarterback. And then K-State was another very popular one, like in unofficial media polls that they did there. K-State was very popular. They went 5-4 in conference. So, did Clemson win the ACC last year?
2: No,
3: they went 4-4. Yeah, did Virginia, did they finish 14th last year in the ACC?
2: No,
3: they won 11 games last year.
2: See, Trey, you were so ready for this. You were so ready for this. You were so ready for this.
3: Oh, I'm ready.
2: This is great. You were ready for this.
3: Yeah,
2: see, Randy, we can be fired up
3: again.
2: Yeah.
3: You
2: were ready.
3: We always talk about how inaccurate it is with you know, the predictions and stuff every year, but we largely base that on, you know, who was predicted to win.
2: Yeah.
3: We don't usually base it on who was predicted last. And the last 10 years, the only teams that have ever been correctly predicted to finish last were Vanderbilt a few times and Arkansas in 2019. Hmm. Arkansas was predicted to finish last. That's the only time that's happened. But Arkansas is going to be picked to finish last this year.
2: Oh, of course.
3: I mean, everybody that's come out with a preseason prediction thing has picked Arkansas to finish last. And they may. They have got a lot of work to do. But it's largely, guys, so much of it's based on, A, do you have at least a competent defense? And, two, do you have a quarterback? Do you have a great quarterback? That's what it all comes down to. I mean, that's why Vanderbilt was really good. That sure culture, and they recruited well on defense and stuff, but they had the best quarterback they've had. So you have to ask now, like, is Keelan Russell at Alabama? He's unproven. He was the number two ranked prospect in the nation in 2025. But is he going to be great at Alabama? Is he going to be the number two, you know, second best player in the country? You know, Arch Manning certainly wasn't that. The Auburn quarterback from USF, Byron Brown, you know, he was like, what, almost 3,000 yards passing, 1,000 yards rushing at USF, but will that translate over to the SEC, you know? There's a lot of questions like that. Will Sam Leavitt be what he's projected to be? I mean, Sam Leavitt didn't have great years at Arizona State. I mean, he was like a 150 efficiency rating in his best year there, like, you know, so – I don't know. I mean, so much of it comes down to quarterback, and in a lot of these cases, you don't know. Like, even if you think you know, like Lenora Sellers, we mentioned South Carolina's picked fifth last year based on Lenora Sellers. He's just going to build on that outstanding freshman season, and he didn't. Yeah, he took a step back, you know. So it's fun to talk about that, and predictions are fun, and we need, obviously, to fill the airtime talking about predictions and stuff, but man, it comes down – so much of this stuff is based off of what happened last year. And, you know, like, coaching rankings are based off what happened last year, all that kind of stuff. And we get proven year in, year out that we are wrong. And it'll happen, too, when it comes to betting odds for, you know, the top teams. Like, people knock off top teams all the time. Otherwise, everybody would be undefeated at the top. You know, and people get stunned. There are stunning upsets. That's what makes college football fun, man. It can be such a roller coaster of emotion. You think you know something, and you find out quickly that you don't. And, but I'm not sitting here saying, like, Arkansas is going to shock everyone. I'm just saying, like, teams shock.
2: They could. They could
3: teams have. Yeah.
2: Yeah.
3: Arizona, guys. Arizona was one of the worst teams in the Big 12 predicted last year because they were 4 wins the year before.
2: Yeah.
3: And then last year they won 9 last year. I think they finished tied for 4. Houston was picked 14th in one unofficial poll. They finished 4th.
2: Mm.
3: You know?
2: That's right.
3: Tied with the Arizona schools. So, it can happen all over the place. And I think it's, and I should mention, you know, with Arizona, their general manager that helped them go from 4-8 in 2024 to nine wins, 9-4, I believe, in 2025 was Guys Cacrulli, who's now at Arkansas.
4: That's cool.
2: Well, I love all your answers. And, Randy, I hope our listeners who were discouraged by Athlon were listening to Trey, because it does look, and I brought all that up, by the way, I'm glad I was going to look, because, yes, Lindy's picks Arkansas last. I was going to look at Phil Steele's, and guess what? It's the 2025 preview, and they set them out there. So I'm going to have to see if I can get a refund on that one. 26 isn't out yet. But those are good responses.
3: They set out last year's.
2: Last year, Arkansas was coming off 7-6, and they picked them a little bit better. But anyway, you're right about all that. And even the SEC picks, you're right. The media gets together. They're never right on who wins and who's last and all that. So I think there's a lot to look forward to. I like a football team that might be fundamentally sound, that might not turn the ball over that much, and might not be as talented as some teams, but might beat them anyway. What do you think?
3: Well, that's what I preach all the time. And I mean, it's not just me. Obviously, that's, you know, coaches say that stuff all the time. But penalties, turnovers, special teams, I mean, you're not going to have a lot of success at Arkansas if you turn the ball over 15 times against your SEC opponents and Notre Dame and only force 3 turnovers. That's what Arkansas did last year. That is horrendous. You almost have to try not to get interceptions and fumbles to have such a bad turnover ratio. And I've mentioned this before, but when you look at Memphis, they were always, the last like 4 years or so, they were always in the top 4 in their conference in turnover margin. And in fact, in 2024, they were 2nd nationally in turnover margin. And I talked about during the spring how much they emphasized turnovers, forcing turnovers and protecting the football. I mean, I've never seen so many periods dedicated to not turning the ball over, and primarily fumbles and forcing fumbles, and a good number of special teams periods too. Those are the areas Arkansas has to win at. They will be outmanned at times when they are facing Georgia and, you know, Texas A&M and whatnot. They're going to be outmanned, but you can win. You can win in special teams. You can have a better special teams unit than those teams have. You can protect the football and really emphasize protecting the football and emphasize, you know, forcing turnovers, obviously. But, you know, and penalties, guys. Like, penalties last year were just, I mean, 19 penalties and 194 yards against Mississippi State. I mean, that in and of itself cost them the game.
2: Yeah.
3: Pre-snap penalties are lack of focus. Post-snap penalties are lack of discipline. And Arkansas had way too many of those. Penalties during the snap, during the play, those are going to happen. You're going to have pass interference. You're going to have holding calls, all of those things. But pre- and post-snap are focus and discipline. And those are areas Arkansas has to be vastly improved in if they're going to have a chance. And they need to have a quarterback.
0: Let's check in with Ryan. No, let's not. Let's check in with Shane. No, let's not. Let's talk with Steve. Steve, good afternoon. You have a question or comment for Trey?
5: Yeah, Trey. First of all, injuries are going to be a part of the game also. And like yes. Last year, we can't be shallow on another. I like the defensive line. They only had like 9 defensive linemen, right?
3: Last year, they were thin on the D-line, yeah. No question about it, and had some injury issues, yeah.
0: I'm not sure they had even 9 last year on the defensive line. Seems like, yeah. Like 5 or 6.
3: I don't know that they did, but you got to get lucky in the injury department.
5: Know,
3: but, you know,
5: we need players like with a high IQ football knowledge, not just to be out there playing. Mm-hmm. Let's go, like Rick said, go out there like the Big Ten, like Indiana and Ohio State were. When they tackle you, you're down. Don't let them bump you and think you're going to take them away. But, after that report Rick talked about in Athlons,
2: yeah.
5: Why not just bring John L. Smith back and he can talk about Alabama? Bye, guys.
2: Yeah, John L. Smith would have you smiling even if they're picked to be 2-10, right?
0: As long as we're playing in Alabama. Let's talk to Brian. Brian, good afternoon. You have a question or comment for Trey?
4: I do have a question for Trey. So I was listening to what Rick said about Avalon. It seems like what you said, most of the country has that same thing. I also heard other people say that Arkansas is on. And I know you know more about recruiting than I do, no doubt about that. But when you
3: I dropped out. I haven't heard anything you said. I don't know what happened, but I disappeared.
4: Can you hear me now?
3: I can hear you, but it was on my end.
4: Oh, okay. So what I was going to ask is, a lot of people say that Arkansas is on their way up. And I know you know recruiting much more than I do. But when I look at what they're doing for 2027, as of right now, they have 11 3-stars and 3 4-stars. Mm-hmm. How in the world can they compete with these top 10 SEC that already have all these 4s and 5s and win? And I'll just hang up and listen to that. You have a great day.
3: Yep. Mm-hmm. There's a lot of people out there listening that know exactly what I'm about to say. And I've said this before, but the new model for college football can be better for Arkansas, but you have to have finances. And in my opinion, those finances largely need to go to transfer portal additions. And it doesn't have to be hired mercenary seniors. It can be redshirt freshmen, sophomores, players in those classes that you can still have in your program for a number of years. Players out of high school still, even when money's involved, still tend to go to schools within a 250-mile radius. Has anybody looked around Arkansas 250 miles versus Auburn, what Auburn has around 250 miles around? It's dramatically different. There are a lot of big towns all around Auburn, Columbus, Atlanta, Tallahassee. I mean, there's a ton. There's a lot of areas for them to draw from, Birmingham. Arkansas just doesn't have that, and that has been a big problem. So what you have to do in recruiting, and Ryan Silverfield has said he's going to sign a full class, and I think he absolutely should, but you have to be particular about the guys you bring in. It doesn't make a lot of sense. Unless a guy's inside your state, you want to protect your state, right? You want to protect your state. But for the most part, going out and getting and paying, $250,000 for an offensive lineman who is a, four-star recruit who's not going to contribute doesn't make a lot of sense at Arkansas. It just doesn't. But going out and getting a guy who is a sophomore for maybe a little more than that, that makes a lot more sense. Guys in your program who are going to compete, putting your money into players who are going to help your roster. And again, it doesn't just have to be seniors. You can get younger players out of the transfer portal also. That to me is being smart with your money. Yes, you have to get guys that you can develop, and there's always going to be a gem. Kobe Branham is a heck of an offensive lineman. He wasn't a 4-star recruit. I doubt he was $250,000 coming out of high school, but you found a gem. You found a guy in him, and there have been several others. Cornerbacks, running backs, you probably should invest in quarterbacks, but you could make an argument against that too. I will in just a second. But cornerbacks, running backs, wide receivers, players that can come in and help you early, maybe an edge rusher, I'm all for, spend your money on those guys. But players that aren't going to help you right away, I don't know about that. And at quarterback, I'm wary in this day and age of investing so much money into your roster and starting a guy who is unproven. And if you're bringing a guy in from high school, unless there's an injury or something where they're forced into the mix, largely you're recruiting guys to hopefully win a job who are vastly unproven. You know, when they compete for a quarterback, a job, they're going to be unproven. Most of the teams out there that that win aren't just relying on guys who are next up. I spoke about this maybe yesterday, but, you know, LSU went out and got Sam Leavitt. They didn't just go, who's the next guy? And Texas Tech went and got Brennan Sorsby, even though he's not going to be able to play for them. Miami went and stole Duke's quarterback. You know, Alabama, sure, they can move their guy up who was the number two ranked prospect in the country and maybe have enough talent around him that things work out. But I don't think you invest the majority of your money in high school recruiting anymore if you're Arkansas.
0: That's Trey Beatty, HogSports.com, being brought to you by Chris Green Hyundai and Genesis of Conway. Trey, we'll talk with you tomorrow.
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0: I guess you can call this the eve, yeah? We are on the eve of the Thursday night special at the Riverfront Steakhouse, Wyndham Hotel in North Little Rock. And Double F once again stepped up his game He has three outstanding options. And it begins with the salmon filet. Combine that with the magnificent best rolls in Arkansas, in America, really, for that matter. Baked potato, $29.50. That's the salmon filet for $29.50. 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Combine that with the 8-ounce filet, the Big Daddy. Yes, it's the step below the Big Daddy. 8-ounce filet, and listen to how they top this off. 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
14: It's time for the Basketball Insider in Arkansas. It's Bart Reed. Now, here's Bart.
0: Thanks to Martin Orthopedics. Bart, a week ago, we were playing the shell game. Does he go? Does he stay? We found out one stayed, as it turned out, in Billy Richmond. One decided to stay in the draft. That was Malik Thomas. No surprise, really, either way.
15: That's right. No surprise. Although, you know, I thought
0: Billy did create a little excitement when he first said he was staying in the draft.
15: He did. And listen, it's one of those things where supply and demand, right? You Coach Cal doesn't get a couple of targets, and all of a sudden in the NIL culture, Billy Richmond's college value intrinsically goes up, Randy, where you really need him. You can deal without size. I say this all the time. You can play without big centers if you're big other places. And Billy Richmond allows a lot of flexibility for the Arkansas Razorbacks. And I'm glad that he's coming back. I wish Malik Thomas was coming back. But certainly, I think both of them represented themselves very well and had positive things to say about Arkansas in the draft process.
2: Do you think Thomas will be a first-rounder, or do you think he's early second?
15: I think Toronto likes him at 19. No, I don't want to be too definitive. I know Toronto loves him at 19. I think that would be the earliest he would go. The Knicks love his motor. They have picked 24 and then 31. So I think he's a first rounder. I really do. He's shown a high motor and an ability to create shots. And as we've seen in the playoffs, there's a lot of teams that need offensive help.
2: If he's a first rounder, he definitely made the right decision, don't you think?
15: I think so, but Rick, I think you could have made the case. You know, all the kids want to grow up in a hurry. I think you could have made a case. And I think you saw Coach Cal, who's always been honest with his players, right? And said, hey, look, you need to go, you need to go. I think even Coach Cal alluded to both of the players could come back and improve their game, but also improve their draft stock next year. Because, Rick, I think he's a top lock for a top 15 pick. And of course, there's a lot of variables, but I'm just talking about talent and the numbers he put up. If you could have made the case that both players come back to school and it benefits them long term, but obviously he feels like the NBA is the best place to jumpstart, and you are closer to that second contract. And as we know, we talked about, players want to get to that second contract, but I think both would have benefited from coming back, in my opinion.
0: Bart, someone like a Billy Richmond who decided to return back to the University of Arkansas, can the U of A, I know there used to be those Lloyds of London contracts, but I don't know if it's all still by Lloyds of London, but I don't know. I've heard two different numbers on what it cost financially to bring Billy back, but maybe to hedge against that threat or that possibility of an injury like happened to Boogie Flam, which definitely would have cost him a lot of money, and it did cost him a lot of money from that little hand injury to where he was projected, and now I'm not sure if he's even going to be drafted this year. Is there some kind of bridge that they can have, that is, the U of A can get to kind of protect Billy from that possibility that if he was to have an injury?
15: There is. Now, I used to know, and Rick would probably know this, the university used to be entitled from the NCAA to pay for those premiums. Is that correct?
0: That is correct.
15: And I think
0: that used to be.
15: Yep.
2: But here's the thing. Those insurance policies, you got to be basically can't ever play again. We've seen athletes
0: who try
2: and collect on that, and they say, well, you know, it may take you a year to heal or 2 years to heal, but you can play again. It's nice to have, but there's no guarantee on them.
15: That's right. And the Boogie Flam, that type of stuff, I'm not going to say it spooked players, but we've seen in the last really 5 to 6 years where players have gotten, and I don't think it's fair to say, because each system is different, I don't think Boogie Flam's less of a player. I think systems affect and everything, there's a lot of factors when it comes into this. But, you know, Boogie Flam was a top 10 pick, guys, and you're right, Randy. I don't know if next year he gets drafted if things don't improve. You could tell Golden was going away from Boogie sometimes in the NCAA tournament, and you're like, wow. But that's not the injury. I think that's probably more of a confidence thing, maybe because the injury caused him to drop, and then you start doubting yourself, you miss a couple of shots. So I think that's what pushes players like Malik Thomas to be like, okay, I'm in the NBA, I've hit there, I don't have to worry about that stress, because you go back, you could have a great season, or you could be, as I do use the Isaiah Joe reference, I'm talking to Toronto about him being pick 15. He comes back, plays for Coach Musselman, has a great year, averages same points, more rebounds, more assists, and his shooting percentage dropped 3 points, and he goes to the second round. So it's almost enough to scare players to say, my window is now, let me take my opportunity and just get in.
0: Yeah. No, I can totally understand that line of thinking. But Bart, the other reality, and I'm not trying to be mean to Boogie Flam, I wasn't impressed with him as a shooter when he played with Arkansas, and he certainly didn't do anything to improve that basis or that part of his game, the higher percentage. He's not a good shooter.
15: Yep.
0: And I think as much that came back to haunt him as the hand injury did, is just the simple fact he's not a good shooter. Yeah, maybe in the
15: That's
0: pros,
15: right.
0: he could develop into one, give him more time. But
15: Right. But it's such an important thing. You say, well, the guards, you know, if you're explosive, you can do this. That's one thing about Acuff that the scouts are glowing about. Guys, it's his ability to hit, catch, and shoot shots. at a high percentage. If you're 40 above 42%, I say you're a knockdown shooter. Malik Thomas had those same type numbers. And let's be

0: you can't shoot it, your value is probably going downhill.
1: That's exactly right.
0: Bart, this came from our Middleton Heat and Air Buzz text line from LC. He said, ask Bart how far you get without big men. Sweet 16 isn't going to get it. Now, if he means with or without big men, I'm not sure what that means.
1: Well, but I'm sure.
0: Is there not still major question marks about the big man? That five
1: there's
0: in Arkansas?
1: There is. There is. I think this, though. If you look at the Arkansas team coming in, and this is, it's not a knock on past teams. I think, first of all, Sweet 16, guys, is a real, it's far and about. It's a great way to advance in the tournament. I know it's not national championship, but Arkansas's had really tough draws and done extremely well in the tournament. And so I wouldn't necessarily be quick to knock the Sweet 16 because there was a time when Arkansas was not in the Sweet 16 and we were hoping to get back to the tournament. So I think realistic goals are important, but with this group coming in, I think it's twice as physical as any Coach Cal group. So you don't have, I guess, the big anchor, big man, even though I feel like Mika Mirnin is, people don't give him credit just because he's sliced. He's a great shot blocker interior. You can be bigger other places and more physical. Jordan Smith gives you another level of physicality at the guard spot. So there are ways to attack teams. And guards can dig down, help, do. Can I hold that till after the break, buddy?
0: Absolutely. Hang tight, Bart. Hang tight.
1: Okay.
0: Yep. Bart Reed, thanks again to Martin Orthopedics, Rick Schaefer. I'm Randy Rainwater. Drive Time Sports will continue in just a moment.
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2: It's time for the basketball insider in Arkansas. It's Bart Reed. Now, here's Bart.
3: Thanks again to Martin with the PX. Bart, you were right in the middle of a point, yep. Then we had to take the break.
4: Yes, sir. So, listen, on this Arkansas team, and we have four, Arkansas has 4 7-footers with length. Now, they're unproven, some, Cooper Bowser, Tomato, Maker, and Mika Mirnan are 6'11 or 7 foot tall. Mika Mirnan is going to be a top, in my opinion, he's going to come in and be a one and done. He'd be a top 10 type of draft pick, an NBA draft pick. He's that good. He's a great shot blocker, changes shots at the rim. What Coach Cal, I think, is trying to do with this roster is adjust and block shots at the rim more than scoring. But where Arkansas gets big, Billy Richmond is 6'6". You have J.J. Andrews, 6'7", 220. Isaiah Seeley, 6'7", 200. Those are massive forwards that can guard three different positions. And at the guard spot, Arkansas's never been bigger. Jordan Smith, 6'2", 200 pounds. Torrey, 6'5", 200 pounds. Wilkins, 6'1", 185. And you know, 6'1", 185, that's a big physical SEC-type guard. So you're not probably as big as you want to be with that big anchor center, but you're big everywhere else. And so you can play a different type of game. Guards can dig down. You can do quick double teams. You can create mismatches on the offensive end. So I think Arkansas is well positioned to play probably its most physical brand of basketball under this coming up team under Coach Cal, which may be his best.
3: Well, Bart, wasn't it just a couple of years ago that Coach Cal made the statement that he's going to have to get men? I forget the team he matched up with in the NCAA tournament, but they were an older team, and they were very physical, and his kids got outmanned. And now it sounds like he's going back to that same template. He's going back to that younger player, that freshman, that true freshman, as compared with maybe getting a couple of grizzled old men out of the transfer portal.
5: Grizzled?
3: Grizzly.
4: No, you're right. But I don't think Arkansas has seen, if people have watched Jordan Smith and Torrey, their defensive motor guys, because, you know, a lot of people talked about Acuff. Was he playing? I think he was a capable defender. I think he had to balance the offense. These are different type of defensive players, J.J. Andrews included, and I think we know what Billy Richmond could do. These are lock-up, physical, younger players, but strong and well put together to handle an SEC physicality. So I think – You're right, but it's different in that regard. Like, when I look at this lineup, I see physicality, I see toughness, and I see a lot of willing and already really good defenders, not just in high school, but on the next level.
3: Okay, I'll
4: in my opinion.
3: I'll get back to being very specific with the question. Do you still feel like Cal is shopping for a big man?
4: I do. Well, obviously he is. But the question is, what is out there?
3: Yeah, I mean, what's legit? I'm not talking about just going and getting that grizzled old man. I'm talking about a grizzled veteran quality player.
4: Well, it's so tough because I think you're taking a flyer. I think when you got Maker, which is a 7-footer with a 7'7" wingspan, I think that showed you right there that that's best available player out there. And I just, Randy, in my opinion, I don't think he can go out and find that player that's going to create that impact. And I don't see it. And it doesn't mean that it's not still a possibility, but the impact player that he's looking for, I just don't think it's there. And he's well documented. He doesn't want to go over a certain number. And the roster, what is it right now? It's 1, 2, 3, 4. 6, 7, 8, 9. We're sitting at what, 10?
5: 10.
4: Arkansas at 10? 11?
5: Yeah, 10.
4: You know, that's kind of been his number, right? The magic number. And you've got the two walk-ons, you've got Aiden Kelly and the other one. So I think he's done. I really, really do, unless something presents itself that's not already on the table. But there's just not a lot out there, my friend.
3: Well, this is not the guard.
5: The guard that's reclassified.
3: Yeah, Davion Thompson. I was going to say, I think that's if you're just looking for a numerical replacement for Malik Thomas, sounds like Davion Thompson is your answer.
4: Right. But that doesn't help you at the center position.
3: Right.
4: But again, and this is where I feel like, to me, when you get Wilkins from Georgia, 6'1", 185, average 17 points a game, I felt like that was him backfilling Malik Thomas, in my opinion. I think, from what I'm hearing, I think Steely's going to have an increased role, and I think duly so. I think Richmond's going to be called on to do a lot of things offensively, but also from going mid-post, some post up and guard play, specifically shooting, taking more catch and shoot shots. So I think once you start getting to 11 or 12 guys, I don't think Coach Cal thinks he can keep them all happy. I don't think there's enough minutes out there. So yeah, I think that's certainly a possibility, but it doesn't help them get bigger per se.
3: By the way, Bart, can I borrow $4,663?
4: Yes, you can.
3: Okay.
4: I don't have it, but you can.
5: $4,663. What happens for that?
4: What's that?
3: This is the worst located game 3 seats available in Madison Square Garden. They're going for $4,663 each. That according to a search on StubHub. worst located game three seats, not game one, not game two, but game three seats available at MSG, going for a minimum of $4,663.
4: Because you could be paying that and coming into town being down 0-2, right?
3: Yeah.
4: But the Knicks have played well. It's been 1999 since I was at ULR, my friend, that they've been in the finals. So I guess a lot of New Yorkers are happy. Who do you guys think is going to win? I think San Antonio might.
3: I'm going San Antonio.
4: I don't think they'll
5: win. I think they will.
3: Yeah. You're going San Antonio. All right, Bart, we will talk with you next week. Bart Reed, thanks to Martin Orthopedics. Rick Schaefer, I'm Randy Rainwater. Hour number three coming up.
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8: City Board of Directors unanimously passed a data center ordinance. This ordinance would help cut down on the use of water and energy while also focusing on noise levels, backup generators, and utility planning to help keep costs down for residents. Now, this vote is separate from another one that failed to pass in the county quorum court last week. That would have put a one-year pause on future data centers within the county. It would not have put a stop to data centers currently in development. And the Board of Directors also voted to approve Little Rock officers helping with security at the FIFA World Cup in Kansas City, Missouri. LRPD officials will be there from June 24th through the 28th. Kansas City will reimburse the city of Little Rock $36,000 for helping. For the Buzz Radio Network, I'm Kara Case, Jessica Rockwell.
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11: Wednesday is going to be a partly cloudy day. Warm, but not as humid as it has been of late. Today, a high of 84 degrees with a little bit lower humidity. Tonight, mostly cloudy, a low around 67. Tomorrow, mostly cloudy with a slight chance of a shower, maybe a thunderstorm, and a high of 83. For the Buzz Radio Network, I'm meteorologist Pat Walker.
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0: Hour number three of Drive Time Sports here on the Buzz Radio Network. Rick Schaefer standing by in Northwest Arkansas. I'm Randy Rainwater from the Capital City. I know, Rick, you're disappointed. No Chris Turnage today. Yes, he's on.
1: Ready.
0: I'll try to get him either tomorrow or Friday. He's on. He's on an airplane. Fly away.
1: So well, I was hoping to ask him about the big trade, Rams and the Browns.
0: Yep.
1: What he thought
0: that
1: about
0: that.
1: That
0: was a big one. That was a big one. A.J. Brown, big one as well.
1: Yep.
0: Going from Philadelphia to New England. So that was a big name on the move as well. And there may be more before it's all said and done.
1: And now your team today has announced that Micah Parsons
0: is
1: not going to be back as fast as he hoped. Going to be out for a while.
0: Yeah,
1: so
0: mid-October.
1: Yep.
0: Well, I'm planning my Packer trip in December, so...
1: Are you?
0: Yeah.
1: Okay. Good.
0: So he should be back by then.
1: No, he'll be back by then, yes.
0: Yeah, hopefully. And we, meaning like I play for the Packers, but we will need him to be healthy because the game that we're planning on going is the Buffalo Bill game.
1: How about that?
0: Yeah, baby, that'd be a good one.
1: It's pretty cool. Yeah, seeing because the Bills are really
0: good. It will
1: be
0: cool, Packers, I imagine.
1: Yeah, it'll be cool.
0: I think it'll be cold.
1: Yeah, you told me how cold it was last year.
0: Yeah, I went prepared. I'll go prepared again this year. Let's talk with Shane. Shane, good afternoon. Welcome to Drive Time Sports.
2: Hey, guys. Hey, I just have a quick question for you guys. Is Cole Gibler, is he a draft eligible sophomore?
0: Nope. One more year.
2: Okay.
0: Should be back. Cole Gibler should be back.
2: I tell you what, guys, I'm excited about UALR. I know they're not the Razorbacks, but they're representing our state, and I hope they go all the way. I'll hang up and listen.
1: Hope so, too. This is Wednesday. Did they travel today, Randy?
0: I am guessing because they
1: practice
0: have a
1: tomorrow,
0: practice.
1: Press conference tomorrow.
0: Yeah. I think the practice is at 2 o'clock, and it is a solid 7.5-hour-plus trip, so...
1: So
0: yes.
1: They did bus?
0: I'm guessing they bused, yes.
1: Well, and it's probably easier because if you're flying, there's probably as much time in between from getting to the airport to checking in to getting on the plane to flying to Montgomery or Birmingham, wherever you have to fly into, and then busing from there. So it's probably just as fast and more convenient to just bus to get there.
0: And you can always leave when you need to leave and... So forth and so on. So, yeah. Hopefully they'll be staying through at least Sunday.
1: Yeah, well, unless they win the first two games.
0: That's true.
1: Yeah. Because they're going to play Friday and Saturday regardless unless there's rain.
0: Yeah.
1: They're going to play. Yeah.
0: I don't think rain's going to be an issue. We have been faced with some challenging I have been faced with some challenging names over who knows how long, particularly with the influx of foreign players. Have we been saying Mika Mirinen?
1: I don't know. I haven't said it at all. So
0: okay. All right. I'm going to give you how they phonetically are spelling his last name. M-O-O. Would that not be Moo?
1: You'd think so, yeah.
0: All right. M-O-O dash R-E-H, Moo,
1: Ray,
0: then dash N-E-N.
1: Moo Rainen. Now, it depends on what's the emphasis on which syllable.
0: Yeah.
1: Moo Rainen.
0: Where's Mirinen? That's where most have been saying Mirinen.
1: Okay. Well, but it doesn't sound like there's an R
0: in
1: there.
0: It sounds like,
1: Mirinen, yeah.
0: But I'm going to wait to actually hear it from someone who actually knows how to say his last name before I ever get comfortable with it. But anyway, I thought that was kind of interesting. Let's talk to Brett. Brett, good afternoon. Welcome to Drive Time Sports.
3: Hey, guys. Thank you. Question for both of you. Do you think that eventually the NCAA will be gone, that the SEC, Big Ten, whatever, will break away completely at some time in the future, or do you feel the NCAA will be here for a long time coming?
1: That's a great question, and I don't know that anybody knows the answer to that right now. If you've noticed, you know, Ted Cruz is out there saying, hey, we need to save college athletics with an act of Congress. Nick Saban is in Congress. You need to do that. But evidently, whatever the bill that's being proposed right now, which is bipartisan, supposedly, both the commissioners of the SEC and the Big Ten says this isn't going to solve it. And that's why you worry about going to Congress. What do they know? They don't run college athletics. And has there been enough input to them that they can come up with rules and guidelines that will truly be law that can't be, that there aren't going to be any loopholes in? And so I don't know, because there again, I value a Ted Cruz, and I certainly value Nick Saban in front of Congress. And again, it's supposedly bipartisan. There's a Democrat that's sponsoring it also. But if neither commissioner thinks it's very good, then what if they pass it and it turns out to be a bust? I'm using that to say that if Congress does not get involved, then yes, I do think there'll be major secession and the NCAA will be gone. If Congress does get involved, if they actually pass a law, then I think the NCAA will exist as long as it takes to turn out if the law works or not. How's that?
0: I'm going to disagree with Rick.
3: Good answer.
0: Okay. I'm going to disagree with Rick. I think the NCAA, its value, believe it or not, is running tournaments. And they do an excellent job at running tournaments. There's always going to be some exceptions, but as a whole, they do an excellent job of running tournaments, seeding, scheduling.
1: Yeah, picking Lawrence, Kansas, where the press box stinks and the visiting team has to suffocate while they wait to play the second game. That was a good choice, wasn't
0: okay,
1: it?
0: Okay.
1: Only kidding.
0: Rick interrupted me as he normally does. So,
3: yeah.
0: Brett, to answer your question differently from Rick, and this is aside from all the legal stuff, all the Congress and all this other legal stuff, I think the SEC and the Big Ten will break off for football only, and they will have basically their own little party. Everybody else, you know, sorry. This
1: you
0: is
1: mean
0: the way
1: just
0: it
1: those
0: is.
1: Two? And, wow. And not include the other two major conferences for football?
0: I think they're going to – well, then it's going to be one super league –
1: yeah,
0: and they'll take on the rest.
1: Games.
0: They'll take on the rest. But I'm just simply saying, I see that football breaking away. SEC in particular, if they could strike it out all on their own, I think they really would.
1: Stupid. That would be stupid.
0: No, it'd be very stupid. But I'm just simply saying, I think for football. But now that's Kirby Smart who's saying that.
1: What are you going to do? Play 12 conference games and that's it? And then you have a conference championship game and that's it?
0: That's considered to be the championship.
1: Because nobody else will play you? Really smart. Really smart.
0: Well, so that's why.
3: It's kind of like you said. Yeah, it's hard to say, but I just wondered what you guys thought about that. I've just been thinking about that lately. And to be honest with you, I kind of, Randy, in my mind, I'm like, if anything happens, I think it would be football form their own organization.
0: I see basketball. I see basketball staying put. I see all the other sports staying put. The other sports doesn't seem to have all the issues that football seems to be encountering. And really, if they could get the NIL under control and then put some guardrails on, okay, 5 years to play 5 years. Okay, that did away with the red shirt year, but you got five to play five. Good, fine. When does it start? Is it retroactive to the kids that are playing now, or is it you draw a line and say this point forward? That may be where some legal tape comes about, but I just don't see football staying put in the NCAA the way it is now.
3: It's it's all crazy, and appreciate your answers. You guys have a good day. Thank you.
1: So, Randy, do you remember the CFA?
0: Mm-hmm. Yes.
1: Well, that's what it was. It was a separate organization within the NCAA. Chuck Nines was the commissioner, and it it didn't last for some reason. Basically, it was formed when Oklahoma and Georgia won the lawsuit on TV.
0: Mm-hmm.
1: And so that's the CFA formed, and now it's gone. So I just don't know.
0: These are such different times, though, Rick. I'm not sure how far back now you can compare, unless you just say the start of the NIL era, and then you've got combined with that revenue sharing. None of those things were out there, and plus the fact that the TV contracts that they've got today have turned into billion-dollar contracts.
1: Yeah, that's right. Well,
0: so much is different.
1: Well, it's different now because the NCAA actually controlled the contract with ABC, and before that, NBC. And they picked the games. I guess the networks picked the games, but there weren't very many of them. And that's why Oklahoma and Georgia sued, because they wanted rights to make more money on TV. And that's, you know, we're going way back on that, where the late 70s, early 80s, or somewhere in there. And so we're not going to see that. But I don't know. I think if these four power leagues break away, I think they'll break away. I think they'll make their own basketball tournament. I think they'll make their own baseball tournament. I don't think they'll still be a member of the NCAA in any way, shape, or form. I think the NCAA would like that and relieve them of football. But they make the rules for football, but they get no the NCAA gets no football revenue anyway.
0: No.
1: The college football playoff is not the NCAA's deal. The bowls are not the NCAA deals. The TV money doesn't go to the NCAA. So the NCAA probably would love that if it was just football and they were still in existence. And all those guys in Indianapolis could make six-figure salaries and more than that and wear suits and all that kind of stuff and not have to worry about football.
0: Let's see if we can kind of clean up a little bit of our Middleton Heat and Air that we've had lingering around, so to speak. This from our Middleton Heat and Air. Your check in the U of A ticket office needs to offer free razor blades in the football season ticket package.
1: Razor blades?
0: Yeah, and they can be disguised in an Athlon magazine.
1: Razor blades?
0: Razor blades. I'm just
1: so you slash your wrist because the team's no good or what? I would hope you wouldn't be suggesting that.
0: Other than that,
1: I'm really not smart enough to figure out what he means.
0: You have really inspired some of our listeners. This from Middleton Heat and Air from Peyton and Searcy. Said, I just paid my foundation dues to the University of Alabama after that, Rick.
1: Alabama. Hey, they're only ranked 15th. Don't get too excited about that. And they say their coaches are definitely on the hot seat this year. You might have to go all the way to Georgia right now.
0: Keep on trucking through Birmingham.
1: Or if you can stomach Lane
0: head
1: Kiffin.
0: Head on to Atlanta.
1: We an LSU fan, if you can stomach Lane Kiffin.
0: Oh, no, don't add any to his coffers. This from our Milton Heat and Air from our bus text line. Three Stooges reference. My day is made. I'm only 29, but my dad showed me so much. My favorite has to be the courtroom or the tailor shop. Oh, Roger, did you get that? That's as good as an unbelievable.
1: Those were funny. Remember the one where they were sneaking into the horse races and trying to play like they were press, and they pulled these things, these slots off, and one of them goes by and says press, and it looks like the handle of a bathroom top, and another one says press, and Curly pulled the one that said pull. Press, press, pull.
0: Oh, I like the one where they're doing they're plumbers, and they're in an upstairs bathroom. They've got like 6,000 bars going every direction, and then it develops a leak, and it rots the floor, and they all come crashing down on the first floor. There's some good ones with the Three Stooges. Yes.
1: They were funny.
0: Yes.
1: Just slapstick. That's what it was, pure slapstick. You think somebody could get away with that today, or people would find it funny? People are so offended by so many things. It's like, you can't slap people around like that.
0: No, or poke them in the eyes.
1: No.
0: All right.
1: Pick two.
0: This is from our Middleton Heat and Air. I'd rather be last in the SEC than last in another conference. LOL.
1: I'd rather not be last in anything, but we get it.
0: Let's see here.
1: I'm glad we started with such things.
0: Yeah, I'm glad you did that.
1: I was looking for a topic of conversation, so I went and bought these magazines, and now I found out, because I got to tell you, I snuck a look at Phil Steele. He rated Arkansas the number 31 team in the country. But it was last year's
0: Atta
1: issue.
0: Boy!
1: It was last year's issue, and boy, did he lose his credibility.
0: Okay. Last year.
1: This was last year's issue.
0: Okay.
1: Yeah.
0: Okay.
1: Yeah, I picked that. They're all sitting there right together. I mean, what an idiot. $20. I'm going to see if I can get a refund on that.
0: I would think so. Yeah. That's a little old yeah. stuff.
1: Yeah.
0: This from our Middleton Heat and Air from Lewis. Lewis says, good afternoon. This is Lewis. I need you to know if I need to go ahead and take the gun away from my head now.
1: Yes.
0: Or wait later with the positive report.
1: Nothing is that serious to ever. No sport is ever that serious, ever.
0: I'm sure he was only joking.
1: Yeah, hope so. Yeah.
0: This is an answer to a question that I guess we asked rhetorically to a degree about Barry Foster. He retired. This, thank you from Earl. This, by way of Middleton Heat and Air, Barry Foster retired in 1995, age 26.
1: Yeah.
0: After accumulating heavy injuries and losing injuries and wear, losing his desire to play. After the Pittsburgh Steelers traded him to the Carolina Panthers, I'd forgotten about that, he failed his physical and was out shortly after he signed with the Cincinnati Bengals, but quit after one workout, admitting he felt like a 60-year-old running back.
1: Wow. Well, he's only 59 now.
0: Yeah, the physical wear and tear on a grueling 1992 season where he set a single-season franchise record for the Pittsburgh Steelers with 1,690 yards.
1: Yeah.
0: Rick, they played, I'm almost 100% positive, 16 regular season games.
1: Are you sure? I think they might have played less than that. We're talking about 19, what year was it, 92?
0: 92 to 95, somewhere in there.
1: I don't think they played that many games. What'd you say, 16?
0: I want to say 16.
1: I'm going to say it's more like 14.
0: Okay.
1: See if I can find out.
0: This is going to be, if it's 14, I was using 16 as a safe baseline because if he averaged 16 games, and he's toting the mail 20 times a game. That is how many? 320, correct?
1: Yes.
0: Okay.
1: Okay, you're right. It was still 16 regular season games. I'm surprised.
0: He carried the football, Rick. Then you can do the math real quick then. 16 divided into 390.
1: Wow.
0: 390.
1: That's 24 carries a game. That's a heavy load when you're going against players of that size.
0: And you're being pounded on every carry.
1: Yeah. Wow. That's a lot. That's the year he rushed for 1,690 yards.
0: That is correct. Yes.
1: Yeah, which is over 100 yards a game. Now, you know, if guys say, oh, he's rushed for 1,000 yards this year. Yeah, well, they play 17 games. So what's that, about 600 yards a game or 650?
0: Mm-hmm.
1: And that's – 65 yards a game. Yeah, 65 yards a game.
0: And
1: that's good, particularly in a league where they pass more now. But still, I mean, you're comparing them to guys that did rush for 100 yards a game, or say Eric Dickerson was close to 200 yards a game.
0: This from our Middleton Eden Air. I just think this new coach is going to have a hard time with this schedule, and y'all know where that is going. It is a difficult schedule.
1: Yeah, I did peek at Lindy's toughest schedule in the country. In fact, the top three, the most difficult schedules in the country, according to Lindy's, Arkansas number one, Oklahoma number two, Texas number three.
0: Good gracious.
1: Because they all play in the SEC, and it's about who you play in the SEC. I think that was in Lindy's, because I was looking at determining whether I was going to buy it or not. So I think that's the one I saw that in.
0: So I understand protecting the SEC championship game, but really, in what is a quality argument for Greg Sankey saying 16, or let's just stay with 12? Because just what you're saying, the SEC once again is going to beat up on each other.
1: Yeah, definitely.
0: 24 is going to give you more opportunities than 16 would, and certainly more than 12.
1: Well, I think they've gone back and looked over the last few years, because the SEC last year got 5 of the 12 teams. But if it had been 24, I think it said they'd only gotten one more.
0: Huh. Well, $80 to $100 million is what that SEC championship game is worth at the conference. So I understand that argument.
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0: 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Rick Schaefer. I'm Randy Rainwater. 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The other thought is the Riverfront Steakhouse, Wyndham Hotel. 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That's the Riverfront Steakhouse, Wyndham Hotel in North Little Rock. Let's talk to Jim. Nope, Jim couldn't wait. Okay. This from our Milton Heat and Air. Don't y'all listen to Bill Vickery? He's on your station. No?
1: I don't. Now,
0: comes on from 10 o'clock until noon. I'm usually not available at that particular time.
1: 10 till noon, not even on the weekends?
0: Sundays.
1: Yeah, okay. No, not available either. So what did he,
0: I don't know. Something? He just said, don't y'all listen to Vickery. I guess we were talking about getting Congress involved in the sports. I mean, Bill is a lobbyist for.
1: Oh, okay. No, but I don't know what that one's about unless Bill can explain.
0: I don't know.
1: The razor blade comment.
0: Yeah.
1: I wasn't sure. I got that one either.
0: Well, I guess the razor blades again are to slash your wrist after.
1: Yeah, I guess.
0: What you're going to be considering to be.
1: Maybe so. Just think, though, anytime, other than Northern Alabama, anytime you leave a home game and Arkansas has won, you'll just be dancing in the streets. Right?
0: Yeah.
1: And it's a good home schedule. Tennessee, LSU, South Carolina, Georgia. It's a good schedule. Missouri, the five conference games. Maybe this is the year. I know I made the off-the-cuff comment that, can't remember if I made it on our show or David's, that if Arkansas beats Missouri, sign Silverfield to a lifetime contract.
0: You
1: said it here. Because it is, every Arkansas fan is tired of losing to Missouri. That's not to downplay Missouri. They've been very good. How many times during this losing streak has Arkansas led in the fourth quarter and lost? Just
0: same thing with A&M.
1: Nauseating, yes.
0: And yeah. I think, I mean, I hate to start making comparisons between Texas A&M and Missouri, but I'm just as frustrated over some of those losses Arkansas's had against A&M. I mean, the most galling, and I'm sure I said this back at that particular point in time, but I'll just to refresh anyone's memory who may have forgotten. The call on Dan Skipper.
1: Oh, tripping.
0: 50 some odd 60 yards away from the play.
1: Yeah.
0: And they called tripping.
1: The only one called that year in the SEC by Trey. I think Trey Biddy shared that with us.
0: Yeah.
1: The only one.
0: So, I mean, of there's been a lot of frustrating Missouri losses, but I think you can tack on A&M in that same frustrating category, if you will. All right, this is from our Middleton Heat and Air from Kirk and Bryant. Hey, guys. Wes said on his show that they had a charter flight direct to Detroit. I mean, to Troy. They had
1: Did
0: a
1: they?
0: Charter
1: hey, flight. Great. Yeah. Super. That's good. Hey, if you can get
0: direct
1: a charter and fly straight there, that's a good deal. Because obviously the NCAA is going to pay for your travel, and that means you're going to get a bus when you get there. So that's a good deal.
0: Well, that means, and it's six and a half hours, and that kind of the measuring
1: stick
0: they use.
1: Somebody else said seven. But anyway, whatever it is, if you can get on a charter plane and fly, do it. If you can't, again, it's going to take you as long to fly a commercial. I figured this out. Okay, so flew to Baltimore, and I always go through Atlanta. I like Delta, and there's always going to be a layover there, which I like because I don't want to, you know, be running from one terminal to another and be late for a plane.
0: Not good for your health.
1: That's right. So you get so there's a slight delay. So I figured this out. From the time I left my house till the time I got to the hotel in Baltimore, and it's about the same flying back, is about 8 hours. Okay, I drove it all in one day once, and it's 17 hours. So it's double. Yeah, it cuts it in half. But if you drive, you pack as much luggage as you want, got a car while you're there. You know, it's, again, I don't know that I'd advocate for double the time because you've got to do it both ways. But flying is, yes, once you get in the air until the time you land, it's faster. But the wait time in the airport, and now, you know, you just have to be there, even in Fayetteville, an hour and a half before the flight. Even though you sit for a while, you still need to get there early. So flying's nice, but now charter, that's a different deal. Because you go, you get on, you fly, and you land, and somebody picks you up, and off you go. Obviously, Arkansas football, that's how they travel. Basketball, baseball. So if you can do it that way, that's good.
0: I didn't realize, I don't know how big of a plane it is, but that Troy had the facilities to handle something like that. I wonder if they had to fly into either Montgomery or Birmingham.
1: Don't know.
0: Well, if, not Birmingham,
1: if he said it,
0: but
1: if he said it was a direct, but the listener said it was a direct
0: flight.
1: Yeah,
0: that's true.
1: Now,
0: that's
1: again,
0: true.
1: That, we have to take that and say we can't confirm that unless somebody tells us that. I guess if we get Chris Curry on our show before they play again, we can ask him that. But if it's a direct flight, that'd be good. And a lot of those towns do have smaller airports, like Auburn. Basketball, you can fly planes into Auburn. Football doesn't. But I'm not sure you couldn't. You know, I've been on...
0: That runway's pretty short at Auburn.
1: Maybe so, yeah.
0: You're talking about...
1: Starkville, you definitely wouldn't. But we've flown small planes into, when I used to fly with basketball, into Starkville. But there again, the Columbus, Mississippi airport is
0: pretty close to
1: Starkville.
0: Yeah,
1: yeah, it's not far.
0: Yeah, not at all.
1: Yeah. Well, good for them. If they were able to fly nonstop and on a charter, that's the best way to go.
0: Yeah. In fact, here's another comment concerning that, Randy, they chartered a plane that from the 870 by way of our Middleton Heat and Air. This question, well, let's get to this comment first. Our question, actually, and yes, he did. This from our Middleton Heat and Air, someone mentioned John L. Smith. Didn't John L. have more SEC wins than Chad Morris? Yes.
1: Yes. Oh, yeah. He did in 1 year, yeah.
0: Yeah. Mm-hmm. Let's see, this one from our Middleton Heat and Air. I think K.J. Jackson is getting overlooked, low-key. Why don't more people have faith in him? I do have faith in him.
1: I do, too.
0: I may be in the minority. Trey doesn't give him I don't think he ever questions his athletic ability. I think it goes back to experience.
1: Look, everybody starts somewhere. So somebody plays for the first. Every quarterback plays his first college game somewhere, and first college snaps. He's not totally without experience.
0: Yeah, he's already played his first game.
1: Yeah, and he's actually started a game.
0: Yep.
1: So
0: Missouri.
1: He's not without experience. So, you just have to give him a chance. Why not?
0: Well, I suspect he will be the starter. I'm just guessing now.
1: Oh, I think he'll be the starter, too.
0: Yeah. So,
1: because it is interesting,
0: back to the young man.

0: And what was he, a third round draft pick? Fourth? He nobody thought anything of him. And he rushed for over 1,000 yards. He had a really good year. So that's not to say somebody on this team won't. And see, the thing that I'm encouraged by, again, if and again, who knows, these ratings may be totally off on everything. But if Arkansas's offensive line is better than Alabama's, then that means they'll protect K.J. Jackson better than Talon Green got protected, and he'll have more time to throw. They rate the receivers a little better than they rate them 13th, but you got some decent receivers. And if the running game is decent and they've got some good running backs, then all of a sudden, you don't turn the ball over, the offense could be a lot better than outsiders believe.
1: I like it, Rick. You're convincing me now. I'm putting the razor blades down for the time being.
0: Good for you. Do that.
1: Yeah. I'll just go to all the Rooster Poots games now. I was wondering where I was going to spend my Saturdays. Now I know. I'll follow Rooster Poot football. All right, we'll come back and wrap it up. Rick Schaefer, I'm Randy Rainwater. Drive Time Sports will continue in a moment.
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0: 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How about the 20-ounce Mountain Dew Pepsi, 2 for $4, or the 28-ounce Gatorade, 2 for $4.50, or the 1 liter of Lipton Brisk Tea, that is 2 for $3.39. 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It's where you gas it, grab it, and go. Make it Double B's. Rick Schaefer, I'm Randy Rainwater. Let's check in with Stuart. Stuart, good afternoon. Welcome to Drive Time Sports.
1: Good afternoon, first-time caller.
0: Well, thank you.
1: Hey, I just want to say I heard earlier on Wes' show that, yes, they chartered 2 planes, 30-seat planes. They were talking to the ULR athletic director. But, Rick, I wanted to see, they said something about that the NCAA on baseball doesn't reimburse them for their travel. Have you heard anything about that?
2: No, but I think they do.
0: Yeah, they do.
2: Certainly during my day there, they did. And I'm pretty sure they do.
1: Okay,
2: yes.
1: Well, I may have misunderstood him then because he had said something about he was hoping to have a big check when he got back, but wasn't going to be that way for the baseball. So,
0: well, they only give you, they limit the number of seats, and it may have necessitated why they needed, did you say 30-seat planes?
2: Yeah.
0: I mean, a traveling party of 60?
2: Yeah, if they took 2 planes, then they might pay for one because, they'll pay for so many people in your traveling party.
0: Yeah.
2: So let's say they pay for 30 and you took 60. Yeah, you got to pay for the others. That's right.
1: Maybe he was just referring to you to pay for the second plane. I got you. Okay. Yeah. Well, I just want to kind of get a clarification on that. I'll be watching them this weekend and rooting them on.
0: Absolutely. Thank you, Stuart.
1: All right. Thank you. Appreciate it.
0: Mitchet, KJ Jackson. All right, this is from Milton Heat and Air from the 210 San Antonio, home of the Spurs. One of you turn off your ring camera alert. I don't have that.
2: No, I don't either. And I've had my cell phone on silent the whole time, so at times it does ring, but it didn't today.
0: I don't know. I don't think either. I'm just telling you, I don't. Rick's saying he doesn't, so I'm not sure where the sound's coming from then. One of you turn your ring camera alert off. Okay.
2: I have to ask you, because since I've been back, you haven't said anything about an echo. Have we been okay?
0: No, apparently we're doing better in that regard.
2: Great.
0: This is a couple of, I guess, when we were asked about who we thought would win the NBA championship. We said San Antonio. Boyd says Knicks in 5. And then Ron from Pine Bluff says the Knicks.
2: Well, we'll see. That's why they play. And I'm no NBA expert, but I watched the San Antonio play Oklahoma City, and they sure looked good. And everybody thought Oklahoma City was the best team. This is the first time the Knicks have been in the finals since 1999. First time for the Spurs in a while, certainly with this group. So it ought to be,
0: they were talking.
2: If you like the NBA, it ought to be fascinating.
0: Because this has been such a drought for the Knicks that they are expecting this to be maybe new record numbers for those in regards to average viewers. Highest rated ever, I believe if I read that correctly, was 16.1 million. And I was beginning to think, man, that's, when you think about the Super Bowl, I realize Super Bowl only has one game only, but I think it definitely shows you the popularity of the NFL and pro football. They'll have nearly 100 million viewers. Now, that's a single game. And this is saying over a series that they would average 16-plus million for the NBA championships. Does that not put things in perspective? Who's the big dog? When you're saying 16 million compared to over 100 million, I don't know what the numbers are for baseball, Rick. Do you know what the average World Series viewership is? I'm sure if you got the Dodgers, if you got the Yankees, then it's going to be better because you got those big markets.
2: You're probably in the maybe the 20s or the 30 million, but it's not. It might not even be 20 million anymore.
0: I don't know.
2: The NFL dwarfs everything.
0: Yeah, definitely. Yeah. Definitely. All right, this from our Milton Eden here from Drew. He says, RR, judging by Rick this afternoon, Rick will need to get us lots of chips and dip, and sounds like queso, going to be a long year.
2: You're probably going to have your chips and dip and queso, whether Arkansas wins or loses, if you're going to watch the game, right? So that shouldn't change. If Arkansas was going to win every game, would you still eat that stuff? Of course you would. You're going to eat some kind of snack, right?
3: That's the ideal football snack.
2: Isn't it interesting how eating and games go together?
0: Oh, was it for Uber Eats that I saw quite a few commercials this past season about, football's not about eating, is it? And every time, they had Christian McCaffrey, and I forget who all was part of that commercial, but it was all about eating.
2: Yeah.
0: And really, it's all about snacking. You're right.
2: I just had, okay, so, again, I went to 7 straight baseball games. You could go to any major league park and see this. I just happened to be in Baltimore. And I have no idea how much food is consumed. Because it's almost like everybody gets something. Like, do you not eat dinner before you go to the game and just enjoy the game? No, everybody gets something. And a lot of times I'd already eaten. I'd get to the game, but I'd still buy a Coke or, buy a pretzel and a Coke or something. But it's almost like it's habit to eat or drink something while you're watching sports.
3: Yeah.
0: That's the way it is, baby.
2: That's why.
0: Bring me popcorn. I'm a happy camper.
2: The second highest day of eating in America is Super Bowl Sunday. Only Thanksgiving beats Super Bowl Sunday.
0: See, I need to lobby.
2: For food being consumed.
0: I need to have a real heart-to-heart with Kyle Parkinson and say, Kyle, we need popcorn in the press box. I mean, this is really important. I mean, I know there's that and peanuts, but I understand the mess peanuts make. Shell them, trying to keep up with all that stuff, but anyway. Okay.
2: Look, at this stage, the way college athletics is going, be glad there is a press box. That's the way I look at it. It's interesting how when Trey Biddy was talking about his travel, said he might not go to Auburn. He may not realize that this year, Texas's press box is going to be in the end zone. So
3: what?
2: Yep. It was in a temporary press box last year that was being prepared for donors, and the Texas press box will be in the end zone. I don't know if it'll be as low as Auburn's is, but that's the University of Texas. You'd think they'd make enough money that they wouldn't have to turn their press box into donor seating, but they're going to do it.
0: Well, who gets a set at the 50-yard line in Jerry's world?
2: Oh, yeah, exactly.
0: Not radio.
2: No, but I will give them, but you're still on the sideline. You're in the end zone. You're on the sideline with a good angle. You're on the side. You're past the goal line, but you're not in the end zone. So that's a big difference between being on the goal line where you can still see all 100 yards. When you're in the end zone, you can't see all 100 yards as far as you can't see the yard lines. See the play, but you have no idea how far it went.
0: Either way, we'll be there. For Rick Schaefer, I'm Randy Rainwater. Buzz Animal Cruelty. 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